0: From a top Iranian official saying in part any U.S. intervention in the new maritime regime in the Strait of Hormuz will be considered a violation of the ceasefire. The Iran war and rising prices taking a toll on President Trump's poll numbers. ABC senior White House correspondent Selena Wang with the latest ABC News Washington Post Ipsos poll.
1: New polling shows two-thirds of Americans say the country is headed in the wrong direction. President Trump's disapproval rating hitting a record 62%, and the president underwater on every issue tested: cost of living, inflation, the war with Iran, and the economy.
0: Democrats don't fare much better except on health care and education. Disappearing along with Spirit Airlines, downward pressure on airfares in a number of regions. Serum Analytics finding every time Spirit was in a market, it helped bring fares lower by about 14%. More from travel expert Katie Nestro with the Going app.
2: Unfortunately, the sort of forecast ahead is looking like for these specific markets where other low-cost carriers can't fill the gaps, we're looking at higher fares in an already turbulent time.
0: A statement from his spokesman says that 81-year-old former New York Mayor Rudy Giuliani is hospitalized in a Florida hospital in critical but stable condition. It is unclear what happened. You're listening to ABC News.
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21: I think this story is so hopeful. Researchers wanted to look into the national suicide rates after the 988 crisis line was implemented in 2022. And so they dug into it. And what they found is that the suicide rate dropped overall, but they dropped most sharply in states that actively were using the 988 crisis line.
1: That's very good news. And KSL News Radio's Isabella Sosa has more details on that.
22: Suicide is a leading cause of death among young people in the U.S. So researchers at the Harvard Medical School looked at suicide rates from 2022, when the 988 hotline was implemented, to 2024. They found that suicide deaths among people aged 15 to 34 was lower than expected, with 4,300 fewer suicides nationwide. States with the highest increase in 988 calls saw an 18% drop in suicides, while states with the lowest increase in calls had a 10% decrease. It's unclear where Utah falls, but it's somewhere in the middle. Isabella Sosa, KSL News Radio.
21: So as soon as I saw the story, I wanted to talk to Representative Steve Elison and reached out to him and said, hey, can you join us? And he really has been instrumental, I think, in Utah and nationally getting these hotlines. So thanks for joining us, Representative Elison.
23: My pleasure. Thanks, Holly and Greg.
21: Can you tell us, first of all, what was your reaction when you heard the news that we're down almost 4,400 deaths since the implementation of 988?
23: It was very touching. It moved me. It's ironic because in 2015 and 16, myself and Senator Dan Thatcher were trying to get a three-digit number for Utah. But we failed. And typically, if you fail at the state level, you don't turn your attention to the national level. But I guess we were just naive enough that that's what we did. And so in 2017, I sponsored a resolution calling on Congress to create a national three-digit number to access the suicide prevention lifeline number, which was a 10-digit number, very hard to remember. And our own Senator Hatch and Representative Chris Stewart sponsored two bills that made that happen. It took some time. Congress doesn't move very fast, but the first bill passed basically unanimous, which you don't see very often. But then to hear that the rates of people accessing that number since then have doubled, but more importantly, that we've seen our suicide rates go down, particularly amongst our adolescents and our youth, is extremely satisfying.
1: Yeah, Steve, tell us more about the 988 system. It's been enacted nationally. Is it something a hotline individuals could call when they're in crisis and someone who's got some training will be on the other end of the line?
23: Yes, thank you, Greg. So 988 works anywhere in actually North America, and it's free, it's confidential, and it's available 24/7, 365. The great thing about it is it's routed based on people's area code. So if somebody calls from Utah with a Utah number, they're going to be routed to the Huntsman Mental Health Institute, and they're going to be speaking with trained clinicians. And if they don't want to share their name, they don't have to. A lot of people don't know this, but I've used 988 when I had a friend in crisis, and I just said, hey, let's call this number together. And even if somebody doesn't want to call the number, but they, you know, somebody has a loved one or a friend who's in crisis, you don't have to be in crisis to call the number. You can call that number to get advice on how to help a friend or loved one and talk about available resources and what to say and what not to say.
21: So, Steve, how does this interface with the Save UT app that we have here?
23: Yeah, great question. So 10 years ago, we launched Save UT, which is a free resource for school-age children all the way up through university-level students. It's also available for parents, and it's an app downloaded. It's just Save UT, and that's also anonymous, confidential. It allows students to report school safety tips, which we've gotten thousands of school safety tips to help, you know, prevent things like a school shooting, which it's really important that that's anonymous and confidential. And then we added the ability for students to either text or speak with a licensed clinical social worker at the Huntsville Mental Health Institute. And we have had tremendous utilization of that resource. And again, parents can use that to if they've seen warning signs of how to help their child. So they're answered at the same facility, but Safe UT typically has kind of the highest level credentialed clinicians working with our young people.
2: Steve, I have to admit, you just said something that hit me pretty hard. I just had a friend that committed suicide about a month ago, and I didn't realize until you just said so that that 988 line would have been available to me as well as a friend, as someone who was looking for some help for that individual. Is that correct?
23: That's absolutely correct. Something that a lot of people don't know about that we have here in Utah also is we have the National Suicide Prevention Lifeline, which is called a hotline. But we also have something called the Utah Warm Line. I'll tell you the number. It's 1-833-SPEAK-UT. And that's for people to call that are not quite in crisis, but they need someone to talk to. Maybe somebody has just lost a friend or loved one to suicide, and they want to talk about it with somebody. They can call the Warm Line, and again, free, confidential, and the Warm Line is staffed by peers. A peer is a certified individual who's had their own kind of mental health challenge and is, you know, stable and can, you know, really empathize with people who are calling. If they call the Warm Line and they're, you know, maybe acutely suicidal, they'll do a warm handoff to people, the crisis line. And sometimes people call the crisis line that just need someone to talk to. They will do a warm handoff to the Warm Line. So a resource that I think people should know about.
21: Steve, you said you've told me that having someplace to call or someone to call is only one of three pillars in our crisis system. Can you let us know in the next 30 seconds what the other two are?
23: Yes. So 988 and the Warm Line is someone to call. Someone to respond is a mobile crisis outreach team that is dispatched from the 988 service. So if somebody needs additional services, they'll send two individuals, a marked car, no cost, to help them in person. If they need further help, they can go to a crisis receiving center, which we have up and down the state, open 24/7. 365, and they can receive basically like a psychiatric emergency room. So those are the kind of the three pillars of our crisis system.
21: All right. Thank you so much for joining us. That was Representative Steve Ellison talking to us about the news that the 988 hotline has seen a decrease in suicide deaths among young people of about 4,400 in the last couple of years.
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2: This is another story that has some very good news. We've talked about chronic absenteeism on this show, and it's actually become one of the top priorities for Utah schools. And one junior high school has actually been able to cut it in half. Westlake Junior High is focused on increasing attendance, and it's working. Their principal, Sarah Wall, said that students' overall sense of belonging has gone up in the past year, according to survey data. And what we're hearing is, Holly, that they've actually cut absenteeism in half at that school.
21: And I think we need to talk a little bit about why it's such a problem. So during the pandemic, you know, everybody shifted to remote school, and people thought, okay, when we come back, then we're going to see attendance rise. And it just hasn't. It has just stayed low. Meaning chronically absent is missing 10% of the school year. So 18 school days out of 180. They were 1.5 times the kids who were not chronically absent were 1.5 times as likely to be proficient in both reading and math than the ones who were chronically absent. They're also 13 times more likely to be dropouts. Oh, sorry. 7 times more likely to drop out, 13 times more likely to be absent in the following grades if it just is a pattern that continues, right? So it has been a top priority in Utah, not only for legislators, but for educators as well. So yeah, really positive news that there is one school in Utah who maybe has found the magic bullet.
2: Yeah, Westlake Junior High. And they've been able to do such things as giving kids field trips, donuts, parties, movie parties, things like that. So sort of incentivize it, make it so that it's something that kids want to make sure that they go to school. And you're right. The pandemic did no favors to the education system because kids were, they stayed home. They got used to staying home. Of course, they could learn online at the time, but absenteeism means they're not attending at all.
21: Right. That's right. So let's turn to KSL TV's Deanie Wimmer, who looked into what Westlake Junior High is doing.
6: Students sprint to leave at the end of the day, but at least they're here. Westlake Junior High has focused on increasing attendance, and it's working.
9: You want to come to school to get those rewards, but you also want to come to school because of the environment and like the learning environment that is here, and it's pretty great.
10: Mostly because of the teachers and learning, because I like learning, and they make it pretty interesting.
11: According to our survey data, our sense of belonging has gone up over the last year. And also it's due to our teachers and our wonderful staff of helping our students feel welcome and really feel like they are a part of something.
6: Students scan their badges before each class. That leads to better attendance data. And it frees teacher to welcome students at the door.
11: So they do check to make sure everybody did scan their badge, and then they press save, and then we have accurate attendance.
6: They've incentivized attendance. Those are the carrots. There's also a stick.
12: You've got the carrot and stick going on. You're the stick.
14: I'm the stick. It is rough being a stick.
6: She's the school attendance tracker.
14: Make sure that the kids that are here every single day are doing a good job, as well as the ones that are not here, not coming to school as often, checking up on them, making sure we know why they're not coming to school and seeing what we can do to help.
6: She even makes house calls.
14: So we try to do everything we can here in school. Once we've exhausted all our efforts here, it becomes a tier two, then tier three, and that's where the home visits become involved.
12: And tell me, why do most kids not come to school?
14: A lot of it is just their parents aren't motivating them. You know, they kind of just let them stay home. Most cases, what I've seen is the student kind of runs the household. So if they don't want to go to school, they just don't come to school.
6: And if that doesn't work, many high schools are now fining for truancy.
18: Our high schools, one step that they are doing is doing truancy citations. This is something allowed. The administration is trying to get them to school or back into class. They're with friends, so they're really kind of defiantly being absent. They'll be charged a truancy citation for that.
6: Depending on the district, $5 to $20 per absence. But so far, it's the carrot that's most effective. On any given day, there might be 150 additional students here that might have otherwise taken the day off. It not only shows up here in the halls, but even more so in their academic performance.
11: Definitely is a correlation between if you're here, your grades are better. You're not getting graded on participation, but you do get graded on whether or not you're mastering essential standards. And in order to master essential standards, you need to be here to be able to learn that. So there's a correlation between grades and attendance.
6: That's why the message to students is clear.
14: Just get to class. Just go to school on time. That's all we're asking.
2: Yeah, chronic absenteeism is, 10% of the school year that you're missing. And that is chronic. I have to give a shout out to my big sister. She got an award, Cindy is her name, at our elementary school, Woodstock. She attended all through grade school, never missed a single day. Not a day.
4: She went when she was sick.
2: Yeah, good news, bad news. Yeah, sometimes you do have to take a day off. But she went, she got an award for never missing a day of grade school.
4: I think it's really an interesting discussion, and they mentioned both carrot and stick, and then they said you can fine people if they for absences. What's interesting to me about that is it reminds me of a study I heard. I think it was in Japan, and what they were doing this was looking at a daycare. So people just were late picking up their kids from daycare, which meant that the daycare workers were late getting home to their families, and they gave them like a 15-minute grace period, and they still had a significant number of parents. So they decided they would implement a fine. Well, what do you think happened when they implemented the fine?
2: Parents started showing up
4: later. They came later because then it became less a measure of I respect the teacher and her time, and it became a transaction. And they're like, okay, well, it's worth XYZ amount of money for me to come 15 minutes or even 30 minutes late. So I don't know if that stick actually works that well, because I certainly, even as a parent, would say, look, if I'm going to prioritize taking my child on an educational trip to Ethiopia, for example, even though it was for a wedding, I'm going to do that. And if you make me pay $20 a day, I'm going to do it. I'll grumble about it, but I'll do it.
2: Yeah. It was interesting when they interviewed the educator, when Dini interviewed the educator about what do you think's the biggest problem? parents.
21: I know.
2: parents who are not motivating their children, and kids who run the household.
21: And, well, and that's not the case in my house. But
2: No. I'm not saying it is, but I'm just saying that's what she thinks is the overriding reason why kids are chronically absent, because parents just aren't toeing the line and kids are talking them out of making me go to school. I'm just going to stay home.
21: I had a brother one time that my parents... They went out of town, and so we did have an in-home sitter. They were an adult, but my brother figured out how to leave for school and then climb back in a window and stay in his room all day. So the person who was caring for us, they thought he was at school. My parents get this notice, hey, your son has missed like a week. And they're like, what is happening? He got busted, but it took a while.
2: Well, I have to say, I'm going to bust all my children because I have this very... easy to forge signature, and kids would sign my name. Give Bina the day off.
21: But now it's all online. You can go request absences online, right? You don't even need a signature.
2: That's all. When I learned that, I thought, you guys.
21: I think there's a line, and I understand the goal to keep kids from falling behind. But I also remember when Becky Lockhart was the speaker. One of the issues that she had to go talk to the school because they said her son was truant, and I'm going to put it in air quotes. It was his senior year. He had senioritis, but he also had a 4.0. She's like, they were like, your kid is missing too much class. And she's like, how are his grades? Well, his grades are great. Okay, well, then I don't see the problem here. Well, but he's truant, and that's not okay. And you're the parent that's responsible, right? And she's like, okay, I'll change the law. And she did.
2: Yeah, I mean, what's the trade-off? I agree with that. If you're knocking it out of the park, maybe that's a different thing. But if you're not, if you're doing poorly and you're missing school, that's double whammy. You know, and I also think what I do have to praise the school for, I talked about bad mom and dad. There's also the carrot part. There's also the treats, the things that they give kids who do really, really well.
21: Well, and I think even being able to badge in and say, okay, I'm marking myself here. I've had my daughter marked absent when she wasn't absent, right? I mean, most of the time they get it right. But sometimes, I mean, that's a way where you can say, okay, yes, I really am here legitimately. We have a problem in our house. It's less of a problem this year, but with being late. So if my daughter sleeps in, my husband sleeps in, then they go to school late.
2: Yeah. Great story by KSL TV's Deanie Wimmer. And Westlake Junior High, shout out to Westlake Junior High. Whatever you're doing, we need to adopt that statewide and get more kids going to school because chronic absence.
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21: Well, I have been thinking and talking a lot about retirement with my husband. He turns 65 this year. He's not anticipating that he's going to retire until maybe age 70-ish. But we're starting to talk about it, and it feels weird and kind of uncomfortable, to be honest. So when I saw this article about retirement, old age, and the cost of an adequate life, of course I had to read it. And of course it was written by our friend Lois Collins. But she talked about a gap, and the gap is between you make a little bit too much to fall under the federal poverty line, but you don't really make enough to live comfortably, right, in retirement. And I know when we talked with Shane Stewart, who's DMBA financial planner, one of the things he told us is so many people, the number one fear he hears is that people will not have enough money to retire, and they're just really afraid of that. So I wanted to talk to Lois today about what she found about this gap.
30: So the gap index, it's called the Elder Index, and you can find it, by the way, it's fun to play with. It's at elderindex.org. It was put together by the University of Massachusetts Boston. So UMass Boston did this complete analysis, and the thing that's so great about it is it's county by county by county.
21: Wow.
30: And metro area. So you can look up Salt Lake County, or you can look up Salt Lake Murray Metro, or, and it's really a cool tool because what they've done is they've looked at the cost of housing, health care, transportation, food, and miscellaneous. And miscellaneous includes things like clothing, stuff that you've got to have, but
21: sure,
30: kind of what's the average amount. And then they update it completely every 3 years, but they do a cost, the consumer price index adjustment annually. So these numbers, by the way, are going to be low because this was before like the war in Iraq and in Iran and inflation and all of these things. But I decided to look to see what was happening in Salt Lake County, just as an example. And if you're a couple in good health, and all of these numbers that I'm going to give you assume good health, you don't have a mortgage, you're going to need $38,928 to retire comfortably. You're going to need you're going to need $3,102 a month. And actually, I gave you the wrong number. That was the national number. It's $3,102 a month, or $37,224. And that's if you don't have a mortgage. If you have a mortgage, you're going to need considerably more. You're going to need $4,378 a month, $52,536 a year. And if you're a renter, ouch. It's $3,967 a month, $47,000 a year. So the trick is that the poverty line is set. It's just set by the size of your household and whether you're in the 48 contiguous United States or DC. There's a little bit of an adjustment up for Alaska and Hawaii. But if you're in those 48 states or DC, it's low. It's like $1,803 a month for a couple is the poverty line, and that's $21,000. So you can see just from the numbers I gave you that there's a big gap, and there are millions and millions of people who fall in that gap. And what that means is that, like you said, you don't qualify for most of the programs that are tied to the federal poverty line, regardless of where you live. It's the same poverty line, whether you're in an expensive place or a cheap place. And you don't make enough to have a bare bones adequate life.
1: Yeah.
2: It seems like just from the numbers you're reading us, Lois, that if you are relying solely on your Social Security and you don't have a retirement, you're going to be pretty close to that gap line for a lot of people.
30: You're going to be in the gap line.
2: Right.
30: Unless you were super well paid when you were.
2: Right. You could, because a lot of people, I mean, we all get into start working and think Social Security is going to take care of us when I'm turned 67, which I'm past now. I'll be fine. I can retire. I can do whatever I want. But some of us have been fortunate enough to have worked for companies and agencies that have a retirement, but other people don't, and they're going to find out that Social Security isn't going to get them out of that gap area.
30: One in four couples are below that bare bones adequate level. And among renters, it's among single people, it's 22% that are below the poverty line and 32% in the gap.
1: Wow.
30: So you're talking more than half of people if you're not a couple, because there's that, you know, couples, there's more.
1: I wanted to tee up for our listeners that our next segment, we want to take calls and texts about your best retirement advice, especially for people who are getting close to retirement, not maybe in their 20s. So you can call us. It's 801-575-TALK or text us at 57500. And then our next segment, we're going to talk about that some more. But Lois, so what are the options for people who do find themselves in this gap? Because to me, looking at that, that sounds scary.
30: It is scary. You can do a couple of things. You can maybe move, which is also scary, by the way, because you leave behind your social networks and the life that you had. There are places that are cheaper. The numbers that I gave were for Salt Lake County. There are places that are quite a bit cheaper, especially for housing. So you can do that. You can make decisions about food and transportation based on what you have. People live in the gap. They make adjustments. They do less. They don't go to movies. They don't go and actually movies are not included in the bare bones thing, but you downsize your life to meet what you can afford. But if you're young enough to start really planning and thinking about it, think about the gap, because what are you going to need to retire? And these numbers are all what it costs somebody 65 and older. So it's a totally different thing for, you know, a family of four or a young family or whatever. But older people, this is a lot of people who don't have enough, but they have too much.
1: Yeah. It's interesting to me. Sorry. Yeah. It's interesting to me that these are people in good health at 65. My brother-in-law just passed away, and his widow, my sister-in-law, is trying to figure out finances, and they have always been on the lower income side.
21: she realized they were paying $1,000 a month out of pocket for his medications.
30: Yeah, no,
21: $1,000 a month.
30: It's a, and this, by the way, does not include that. This number does not include the excessive, if you're in poor health, the numbers go up amazingly high. If you're in excellent health, they drop a little bit. You know, the difference between good and excellent is not significant, but between good and poor health, it's huge.
2: Mm-hmm. Is it possible, Lois, that people who are in this gap area are actually worse off in some respects than people who are at the poverty level because they don't qualify for some of the benefits?
30: Probably to some degree. I think I honestly think that the people that it would be most discouraging for would be the people who are like $5 above qualifying for
21: something. So close, right?
2: Right.
30: You know, you're so close, but you're not quite there. And what do you do? And I do think that people may have to make some decisions based on that. But it's like the fact that the federal poverty line doesn't take in location or costs or anything is really interesting to me, too, because it obviously costs a lot more to live in Seattle than it costs to live in, oh, I don't know,
21: Louisiana.
30: Yeah, or somewhere in New Mexico, maybe. Yeah. You know, there are differences. But it is true. And even nobody's living a great life below the poverty line, even with assistance. It's not giving you enough to boost you up so that you would not be in the gap, for sure, even if you've got like food stamps and some medical help.
2: Do you find that, or does what you're looking at, Lois, give you the impression that people who are in this 22% of poverty level or 32% of gap level just didn't plan or just didn't get the right education? And I don't mean blaming anyone, but I mean, how is it that we have so many people who are in that really tough area?
30: I think part of it is where you live, the jobs available where you live, your family circumstance. We're a transplant family. Boy, if you want a good time that cuts into your savings, have a transplant. It's great. People have all sorts of circumstances, and you can't, I'm sort of a judge-free zone. I have no idea how people got in the gap or why they couldn't climb out of the gap. I don't know, because it would be different for every family.
21: All right. Thank you so much for joining us. That was Lois Collins with the Deseret News. And
4: 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You have a best friend? How big would it shock you if somebody told you that your best friend just killed somebody?
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21: You know, I think every age and stage has different things that you focus on. And even though I still have adult kids who live at home, I'm starting to think about retirement. Yeah. It's a long way off, it feels like. But certainly within the realm of the foreseeable future, maybe another decade or so. But it's interesting because there's a lot of things that feel like you need to have in place to retire. And I mentioned in the last segment that Shane Stewart has told us, the DMBA financial planner, that the number one fear that people have is not having enough money in retirement, and that usually that they're wrong about that. Although we just talked to Lois about the number of people who are aging in poverty, right? And in that gap. And it was interesting because just last week, and it's timely, just last week, our women's group in our local church congregation, we had a meeting on Thursday night. And we had an attorney come in and talk to us about wills and trusts because people in the area is like, we want to know about that. So I'm going to ask you about that in a minute. We also talked about emergency preparedness, a la 72-hour kits. But we also talked about an emergency binder. And that's something like if you were, for example, had to be evacuated from your house, that's like one thing that you can grab, and you'd have your account information, your passwords, those types of things. I also think it's important if you pass away to have that information. And it became important in our family when a couple of years ago I had this really bad GI bleed and I ended up in ICU, and I realized that if I died, my husband and my kids would just be up a creek without a paddle, because there's none of that information is written down. I don't have my passwords in a place where my husband could go find them and, you know, access. I'm the one who pays the bills, so he like hasn't tracked that process. And so it's really gotten me thinking, and here I am 2 years later and I haven't done anything.
2: You know, I'm an attorney, and you would think I would write a will.
21: Yes.
2: And my wife finally, and she's an attorney, and finally she said, you know, we don't have a will, we don't have anything. And I'm like, yeah, whatever, you die. People think, oh, if you die, it'll all go to the state. We may talk about that in a minute too, because it doesn't. But we did finally set up a trust, and, mm-hmm. and we just put everything in the trust and thought, you know what? And I learned a valuable lesson because my own parents died about 3 or 4 years ago, and they had done that, and it made our lives so much easier.
21: Oh, yeah.
2: Because we didn't have to go through probate. I mean, we ended up doing probate because one of their accounts required us to, which was silly, but it was easy because everything was set up.
21: Yeah.
2: Even the probate judge was like, what are you doing here? And,
21: yeah.
2: you know, signed it off, and it was yeah. really easy. But man, having them manage their estate, I couldn't have thanked them enough for the way that they did that. And, because it was for us. I mean, they didn't help them. It helped us, and
21: yeah.
2: it made our lives so much easier. And so my wife and I thought, we're going to do the same thing, but we had an attorney help us do it.
21: You are an attorney. So this is the shoemaker that has no, the shoemaker's kids that have no
2: exactly,
21: shoes?
2: Exactly, yeah.
21: Yeah. So just as I understand it with the wills, you could, like, you can write your own and have it notarized, but you could even potentially write it on a piece of paper and say, hey, I'm headed out of the country. Here's what I want to have happen. Is that true?
2: Yeah, to some extent. I mean, it's better. It certainly has more legitimacy if you have people witness it or you have it notarized, you do certain things. And you also have to attest that this is what you're doing. I mean, it's not like, hey, I like my kids to have my pickup truck. You know, like, what does that mean? But you can say, you know, if I pass, and again, get witnesses, get people to sign it so that they can confirm that it was your intent at the time.
21: Yeah.
2: Instead of just something you wrote on a napkin or that somebody else wrote.
21: Sure.
2: And I even tell people, tell your witnesses, this is my will. This is what I want to happen with my estate. So that if they get called to court, they say, well, what did Greg want? Well, he said this is what he intended to be his will. And this is what he wanted to happen with respect to his kids. You know, I think people overthink it, but I also think it's better. I mean, you can go online these days and get will forms and just fill in the blanks. And then it's real clear what you're intending because it says last will and testament right on the top or trust or whatever.
21: I think living wills are important too, right? And that's like what you want to have happen if you're medically incapable. If you're incapable of making a medical decision, I guess I should say.
2: Right.
21: We do have some comments, and this is a good one from one of our listeners. Shared Google Sheets for passwords is a lifesaver. Good idea, right? My husband and I do a lot of stuff on Google Docs. So we also had on Facebook, both for KSL News Radio and my own personal Facebook page, I asked about this, and there were a couple of people said, pay off your mortgage and plan to live there the rest of your life. I mean, we're thinking of downsizing and using the equity in our home. But we have a couple people also who have said, be prepared for extreme boredom. And I will say that there are at least three different comments from different listeners. One says, be prepared. One says, prepare for being lonely and bored. If you don't have a hobby that takes up a couple of hours or a week or a day, have calendar planned items to be like things that you're already looking forward to and extra money set aside to enjoy retirement, not just barely survive. And then on my own Facebook page, one of my followers says, my neighbor who's retired said the biggest mistake people make is to retire as early as they can, and then they are bored out of their minds.
2: You know, when I was running for political office, we would do these candidate speeches at the local senior centers.
21: Yeah.
2: Salt Lake County, because it was, I don't recall going out of Salt Lake County, maybe a couple times, and I'm sure that they're everywhere, but those senior centers were so... I was really impressed with what they were doing there. It was a meal. It was a group of people.
21: Yeah.
2: It was like
21: activities.
2: And it wasn't just some corny thing. I mean, it was, and they were engaged. I mean, they would talk to us as candidates. They were smart, intelligent. And I thought, I'm never going to be too proud to go to something like that when I'm old enough to, maybe I am now, that you could go to something like that and just engage with other people and be involved. Because boy, when you start losing your, when you stop thinking and planning and organizing, you start losing that intellectual ability to do those things.
21: And I again, along those same lines, two other of my friends said, decide what retirement life will be before you retire. There's a lot of change. And if you just, like, if it becomes abrupt and your whole life is just upended, then that's no good. And another friend said, have something to retire to, not just to retire from, right? And I appreciate those ideas. And I will tell you, my number two fear is not having enough money. My number one fear is that my husband will die before we have a chance to retire together.
2: I was going to say the same thing. My number one fear is that we do all this planning and one of us dies.
21: Because that has happened.
2: My whole idea with retirement is to spend it with
21: Rebecca. Exactly. Yeah. You
2: know, and just live happily ever after. And I think hers is too, although she makes me sign these living wills every once in a while to remind me that she's in charge. But I mean, people don't think about it. Just right now, I'm thinking to myself, I own two safes. I have a gun safe and a coin safe.
21: Yeah.
2: My wife has no idea what the combination of those are.
21: That's
2: I need to get those out and give them to her someday so she's not searching through documents like we had to do in my parents' side. That was one thing that was a problem.
21: Yeah.
2: It was like, where are the bank accounts?
21: We
2: found it all, but it was a little bit dicey trying to find those.
21: Exactly. So one of the things I've written about is Swedish death cleaning. Have you heard of that?
2: No.
21: It's really an interesting concept, and it was started and basically coined by somebody who lives in Sweden, and they talked about giving away your belongings while you're still alive and downsizing, right? It's not the minimalist idea of, you know, only stay with, you know, six books or whatever it is. But it really is the idea of when you pass away, your kids and your grandkids, they don't want your junk. And to them, for most of your stuff is junk. And I'm dealing with that with my parents right now, bless their hearts. I know they're not listening. But they're in their 80s and they live in a 4-bedroom home. It is just jam-packed with stuff that they've collected over a lifetime. I totally appreciate that. But when we talk to them about downsizing, they literally say things like, I can't get rid of my stuff. I can't do it.
2: Oh, and it broke my heart. But when we cleaned out my parents' house, I brought 3 dumpsters in. I'd fill it. And I thought, if my parents were watching me do this, they would be really upset.
21: Well, hopefully they had no more emotional attachment to it after they... Yeah.

0: suspected of many more. Since the release of Stolen Voices of Dole Valley, a witness identified in the podcast could lead investigators to the remains of Jamie Grissom.
1: He ran into the woods. He said he stumbled. As he fell down, he looks up and sees the body of a young woman.
0: And now the FBI is testing forensic evidence that had been collecting dust for decades. This cold case is now red hot. Binge the entire season of Stolen Voices of Dole Valley right now, wherever you get your podcasts. And make sure to hit that subscribe button so you don't miss out on the latest breaking news.
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29: From ABC News, I'm Dave Packer. President Trump says he's not accepting the terms of Iran's latest proposal to end the war, and indicating today that the U.S. will offer help to ships trapped in the Strait of Hormuz.
30: Posting on social media, the president writing, quote, "For the good of Iran, the Middle East, and the United States, we have told these countries that we will guide their ships safely out of these restricted waterways so they can freely and ably get on with their business." The president's announcement coming after another cargo vessel was reportedly attacked by multiple small craft off the coast of Iran.
29: ABC foreign correspondent Tom Sophie Burridge. Reaction from a top Iranian official saying, in part, any U.S. intervention in the new maritime regime in the Strait of Hormuz will be considered a violation of the ceasefire. A United flight on approach at Newark Airport this afternoon coming in low, apparently too low. That sound from the dash cam of a tractor trailer on the New Jersey Turnpike carrying a load of bread when Port Authority police say a wheel of the jet hit the cab of the truck. The plane was able to land the driver of the truck at the hospital with non-life threat.

0: threatening injuries. Meanwhile, Spirit Airlines ceasing operations this weekend. The no-frills carrier largely blaming the sudden rise in fuel prices driven by the Iran war. Transportation Secretary Sean Duffy telling ABC's This Week he's been working with all the airlines.
1: I'm proud of the American airlines that have stepped up to take care of the passengers of Spirit, making sure they can get home. The employees of Spirit have special access to apply for jobs with other American airlines.
0: The search intensifies tonight for two American soldiers who went missing in Morocco. They were taking part in a military exercise and may have fallen off a cliff and into the sea. The soldiers were participating in the annual African Lion exercise involving about 5,000 troops from 40 countries.
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3: 00.
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10: This Sunday, the price of war. Gas prices hit a 4-year high as the war with Iran passes the 60-day mark.
11: The gas will go down. As soon as the war's over, it'll drop like a rock.
10: And as President Trump weighs his next military move, the Pentagon reveals the growing price tag for the conflict. And the political fight here at home is heating up.
12: The biggest adversary we face at this point are the reckless, feckless, and defeatist words of congressional Democrats and some Republicans.
13: The president must terminate this use of force until Congress says otherwise.
10: Plus, targeted. Former FBI Director James Comey is indicted for a second time for posting a photo of seashells arranged on a beach that prosecutors say amounted to a threat against President Trump.
14: Threatening the life of the President of the United States will never be tolerated.
15: I'm still innocent. I'm still not afraid.
10: And lines drawn. States move to redraw congressional maps after the Supreme Court decision limits the Voting Rights Act.
16: This is obviously the right result.
17: But we're not here to step back. We're here to fight back.
10: What will it mean for the midterms and beyond? My guest this morning, Acting Attorney General Todd Blanche and Democratic Senator Adam Schiff of California. Joining me for insight and analysis are NBC News Senior Homeland Security Correspondent Julia Ainsley, Amna Nawaz, co-anchor of PBS NewsHour, Mark Short, former Director of Legislative Affairs for President Trump, and former Democratic Congresswoman Val Demings. Welcome to Sunday. It's Meet the Press.
18: From NBC News in Washington, the longest-running show in television history, this is Meet the Press with Kristen Welker.
10: Good Sunday morning. As the war with Iran surges past the critical 60-day mark, gas prices are at their highest point since the conflict began. The average price of gas is up 47% since late February, from $2.98 per gallon to now $4.39 per gallon. President Trump, who campaigned on a promise to lower prices, is facing growing pressure over the price spike as the war becomes as unpopular as the Iraq and Vietnam wars at their peaks.
19: Gasoline's high. Other prices are way down, but gasoline's high. But when this is over,
3: you'll have a world without a nuclear weapon with Iran.
10: When the war will end remains an open question. Under the 1973 War Powers Resolution, a president must seek congressional authorization for continued military action after 60 days. But the Trump administration now argues it does not need approval, saying a ceasefire declared on April 7th resets the clock. President Trump writing to Congress, quote, there has been no exchange of fire between the United States forces and Iran since April 7th, 2026. The hostilities that began on February 28th, 2026 have terminated. The president on Friday.
19: Why are you not seeking congressional approval to extend it?
3: Because it's never been sought before. There's been numerous, many, many times, and nobody's ever gotten it before. They consider it totally unconstitutional. But we're always in touch with Congress. But nobody's ever sought it before.
20: They don't like the word war. And they call it a military operation because that way you don't have a war, you don't have legal problems.
10: And joining me now is Acting Attorney General Todd Blanche. Mr. Blanche, welcome back to Meet the Press.
21: Good morning.
10: Good morning. Thank you for being here in person. We really appreciate it. Let's start right there with the war. As you know, the War Powers Act requires Congress to authorize military action beyond 60 days, which the U.S. passed on Friday. The president did send a letter to Congress, just to recap, saying that hostilities have been terminated given the ceasefire that was put in place on April 7th. And yet the U.S. is actively engaged in a naval blockade of Iranian ports as part of this conflict. Is the United States at war with Iran?
22: No. I mean, what President Trump said this weekend is absolutely true. My job as the acting attorney general is to make sure that the president, that we all are doing the right thing legally, and we absolutely are. As we said to Congress last week, there has been nothing going on, no hostilities, no exchange of fire since in almost a month. And how do you end a conflict? How do you end this? You have a ceasefire. And that's exactly what we have. And Congress knows that, and the leadership knows that. And there's a lot of drama. I'm sure that Senator Schiff will come on here and say something different. This has been done repeatedly for many, many years with many, many presidents. And there's nothing inconsistent about what we're doing and what's been done in the past.
10: Well, you say that you're not actively at war. Here is what President Trump had to say on Friday. I want to play it for you. Get your reaction on the other side.
20: They don't like the word war. And they call it a military operation because that way you don't have a war, you don't have legal problems.
10: Is the president effectively arguing that he can avoid congressional approval by avoiding using the word war?
22: He's not effectively arguing anything except that he is trying to keep this country safe. We have kept Congress updated at every step of the way, consistent with what other presidents have done. President Trump is doing something that the past five presidents did not do. They promised to do it. They promised, oh, we'll stop Iran. Oh, Iran can never have a nuclear weapon. President Trump is doing what others have promised but failed to do. And as far as what we're doing with Congress, keeping them updated, we are doing so.
10: As you know, Democrats and even some Republicans say that the ceasefire is not enough to override this 60-day benchmark. Republican Senator Susan Collins posted, quote, the president's authority as commander-in-chief is not without limits. That deadline is not a suggestion. It is a requirement. Are there any legal limits on the president's powers to carry out the war with Iran?
22: Suggesting that President Trump or this administration or the Department of War is violating the law is just completely wrong. It's not appropriate to say that. We are complying with the law. I can tell you that as the acting attorney general. We are doing exactly what we're supposed to do legally, and President Trump will continue to do that.
10: But are there any to this point? Do you see any limits on how he has to carry out
22: this course,
10: war?
22: Of course, yes. Of course there's limits to what President Trump can do. And he's never said there aren't limits. He's acting within his duty to the American people to keep us safe. He's not engaged in a popularity contest when it comes to what we're doing in Iran. He is doing something that will save us for generations. And so he's doing something, again, that every president since Reagan has said that we should do. And he's the only one willing to do it.
10: The President Trump said that the War Powers Act is unconstitutional. Do you agree with that?
22: I'm not talking about the constitutionality of the War Powers Act. It doesn't do anything. I will tell you the Department of Justice advises the president, advises the Department of War, and we are acting completely within the law with what we're doing.
10: All right, let's move on to former FBI Director James Comey. A grand jury has indicted the former FBI director for this Instagram post. I want to put it up. I think a lot of folks have seen it at this point. 8647 in seashells, which the indictment says, quote, a reasonable recipient who is familiar with the circumstances would interpret as a serious expression of an intent to do harm to the president of the United States. How does that image of seashells amount to a serious threat against the president's life?
22: Well, every case requires an investigation. And what you just showed is one part of that investigation. What you just showed is the Instagram post. Rest assured that the career assistant United States attorneys in North Carolina, the career FBI agents, the career Secret Service agents that investigated this case didn't just look at the Instagram post and walk away. That's why you saw an indictment last week, notwithstanding the fact that it was last May that the post was made. So I am not permitted to get into the details of what the grand jury heard or found, as you know, but rest assured that it's not just the Instagram post that leads somebody to get indicted.
10: Well, part of what the government would have to prove his intent. James Comey deleted the post the same day, and he wrote, quote, I didn't realize some folks associate those numbers with violence. It never occurred to me, but I oppose violence of any kind, so I took the post down. How do you prove intent, Mr. Blanch, when Mr. Comey himself said he didn't understand that some people would look at that and think about violence?
22: You prove intent like you always prove intent. You prove intent with witnesses. You prove intent with documents, with materials. So again, this is not just about a single Instagram post. This is about a body of evidence that the grand jury collected over the series of about 11 months. That evidence was presented to the grand jury. And it's not the government. It's not the Department of Justice. It's not Todd Blanche that returned an indictment against James Comey. It's a grand jury, part of the judicial process. And that this process has to be allowed to play out in the courts. It's not fair to Mr. Comey. It's certainly not fair to the prosecutors for us to be airing your view or my view of this indictment. It's something that will be presented in court at the time set by the judge.
10: Well, let's delve a little deeper. Conservative legal scholar Jonathan Turley said, quote, this indictment is facially unconstitutional, absent some unknown new facts. Are you in fact saying that there are facts beyond this Instagram post that clearly establish an intent to threaten the president's life?
22: I've said repeatedly that this was an investigation that lasted 11 months. If the only facts that existed was the posting of the Instagram, obviously, that wouldn't have taken 11 months. And so when Mr. Turley talks about whether it's facially unconstitutional, absent unknown facts or circumstances, we will necessarily have to prove beyond a reasonable doubt at trial every element of this crime, which we're prepared to do.
10: Can you and will you let the public know what any of those other facts are?
22: Absolutely. It's called a trial. That's what happens in every single case. We indict thousands of cases every year. Every one of those cases, there's an indictment, and then eventually there is a trial or some sort of disposition at the trial, a public trial that will be open to the public. Everybody in this country will know exactly what evidence the government has against Mr. Comey.
10: I know you can't give me specifics, but can you give me any insight? Are you talking about writings? Are you talking about conversations? What does this other evidence consist of?
22: We are talking about evidence of all sorts, and that means documents, that means witnesses, and that means the whole array of what we did. And again, we are not talking about some political guy in D.C. running out and getting an indictment. We are talking about career prosecutors in North Carolina systematically investing a case with the FBI working with them, with the Secret Service working with them, and now we have an indictment.
10: Well, the image, is part of what led to this indictment.
22: Yes.
10: It is worth noting that on Amazon.com, we looked this up, there are dozens of products with the same terminology. We're showing it right here, 8647 being sold and purchased right now. Should individuals selling or buying 8647 merchandise be concerned that they're going to be prosecuted by the DOJ.
22: This isn't about a single incident. Okay, this isn't. I mean, of course not. That's posted constantly. That phrase is used constantly. There are constantly men and women who choose to make threatening statements against President Trump. Every one of those statements do not result in indictments. Of course, there are facts, there are circumstances, there are investigations that have to take place, and we have charged dozens and dozens of men and women this year with threatening President Trump and others. So this isn't a new charge we're bringing.
10: Just to be very clear, you are suggesting the seashells themselves are not at the root of this indictment.
22: No, I am suggesting that every single case depends on the investigation that's done. And of course, the seashells are part of that case. I mean, that's what the public sees. But without a doubt, and it should be evident by the fact that it's been 11 months since the posting and the indictment, there is an investigation that takes place. And that's the result. The result of that investigation is the indictment that was returned last week.
10: Let's talk big picture. Back on September 20th, President Trump publicly posted a private message to then Attorney General Pam Bondi, pressuring her to prosecute Senator Adam Schiff, James Comey, and Letitia James, writing, quote, "They're all guilty as hell, but nothing is going to be done. They impeached me twice. They indicted me five times over nothing. Justice must be served now." Why should the public believe that any case brought against the individuals listed there is an independent law enforcement decision and not retribution?
22: Well, because you have investigations and you have indictments and you have the result. I mean, listen, if years later you're judged by a simple note from President Trump, by the way, that wasn't a private message. That was a message delivered to the entire world.
10: Right.
22: And so this is not being done behind closed doors.
10: But it was meant to be private initially, based on my conversations.
22: How do you know it was meant to be private?
10: Based on my conversations, it was meant to
22: be.
10: Well, I'm
22: not aware of those conversations.
10: With top administration officials, it was meant to be private and posted by mistake.
22: President Trump is very clear with the American people what he expects as president of the United States. That is not something he hides from the American people. He wants justice. He wants full investigations where appropriate. And by the way, that's a good thing. That's not a bad thing. Everybody in this country should want that. And so, no, I don't operate based upon concern or fear. The American people will know exactly what we're doing and why we're doing it.
10: And yet, Mr. Acting Attorney General, the Justice Department has already indicted former FBI Director James Comey, as you know, and New York Attorney General Letitia James, and a federal judge dismissed both of those cases. Why should people have confidence that this case will actually move forward and is rooted in facts?
22: Well, let's be accurate, okay? The judge dismissed those cases not based on a factual finding that President Trump did something wrong or that there was something wrong with the underlying facts leading to that indictment. The federal judge dismissed that case because he found that the U.S. attorney was not properly appointed. That's not there was no final finding on the facts or anything like that. So, look, those cases are on appeal. We will see what happens. But again, you're comparing apples to oranges when you say just because that indictment was dismissed, there's something wrong with the underlying investigation.
10: Well, again, he did directly push to have those people indicted. Charges were brought, and then they were dropped. Does that not undercut potentially the trust that people have in the Justice Department?
22: Absolutely not. And by the way, do you think, or do the American people think, that nothing was done on those cases until President Trump posted that truth in September? No, these are ongoing investigations. Investigations take time. Investigations take effort. And so, no, I am not concerned. What we do at the Department of Justice, the American people can judge us, and they will, and I'm ready to be judged because we're doing the right thing. We're restoring justice, which nobody saw for 4 years. There weren't guests on your show for 4 years during the last administration being overly critical of what the Department of Justice is doing. And that was a problem. And we fixed it.
10: I want to turn now to the shooting at the White House Correspondents' Dinner. Since we last spoke, it has been deemed an assassination attempt against President Trump. We are all so thankful he is okay. And everyone at that dinner, including yourself, is okay. His lawyers say that the suspect in this case is now on a suicide watch. Are there any new updates you can share on the investigation or new charges that the suspect may be facing?
22: Well, look, the investigation is ongoing, and it happened just over a week ago. And I expect that the U.S. Attorney, Pirro, that she and her team are continuing to work on understanding why this man allegedly did what he did, any other information that they can learn from the devices and from the search warrants that were executed. I don't have an update to provide you beyond the fact that we are working hard. I expect in the next week or so there will be more information coming out. Obviously, obviously, assuming the investigation moves forward, there will be an indictment forthcoming, and all that is typical of what happens.
10: You say more information, more charges potentially too?
22: Potentially. I mean, look, I think that's what happens, right? There's initial charges and there's an investigation. And to the extent that the government learns more things, I assure you they will become charges.
10: All right. Let's turn to the Supreme Court's decision to remove a major pillar of the Voting Rights Act, which protected minority voters. In his majority decision, Justice Alito argued this, quote, the nation had made, quote, great strides in ending entrenched racial discrimination. Do you believe that minority voters are represented equally in this country?
22: Yes, there is no doubt that the Supreme Court got this decision right. It's the position of the Department of Justice. It's the position of this administration. We argued the case. And so, yes, there is also no doubt that the existing system was not consistent with our Constitution. And that's what the Supreme Court found. And there's going to be a lot of criticism, I expect, even in the coming moments on this show about that decision. But the reality is, what people cannot say is that the provision that was struck down by the Supreme Court is consistent with our Constitution. And that's the Supreme Court's job, is to interpret the Constitution.
10: But the voters see this country differently. According to the latest Gallup poll, 83% of Black Americans and 61% of white Americans believe that racism is widespread. Does that challenge the idea that there is racial equality?
22: The Supreme Court doesn't make decisions based upon a Gallup poll. The Supreme Court is not allowed to make decisions because there's some poll that says some percentage of Americans feel one way or another. They interpret the Constitution, and keeping our elections fair, keeping our elections exactly what they're supposed to be, consistent with the Constitution, is what President Trump has been fighting for 10 years. And so this was a great win for the American people.
10: But the root of the Voting Rights Act was to make sure that people were treated equally, that they had equal rights when it came to voting and representation. Does it not weaken that ultimate goal?
22: The fact that we're talking about this when Democrats in Congress, for example, refuse to support basic structures to guarantee free and fair elections is laughable. I mean, the fact that we are talking about this decision from the Supreme Court, which is just a constitutional decision, when what we should be talking about is that there's a lot of things that we can be doing, like voter ID. Like, every time you walk into a restaurant or a club, you have to show your ID. How about you have to show your ID to vote? That's not anything that's crazy, and that's what we should be talking about.
10: Certainly one of the votes on Capitol Hill right now. Quickly, before I let you go, the position of Attorney General remains open. You still have an acting in front of your title. Are you hoping to drop that acting title and become the Attorney General?
22: I am happy to do my job. No matter, President Trump can ask me to do whatever he chooses, and I'll be happy to do my job. We, the Department of Justice, all of our employees are working hard every day to restore justice, and we will continue to do that. I love my job, no matter what it is.
10: All right, Acting Attorney General Todd Blanche, thank you very much for being here to cover a range of topics this morning. We really appreciate it. When we come back, Democratic Senator Adam Schiff joins me next.
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25: Welcome back. And joining me now is Democratic Senator Adam Schiff of California. Senator Schiff, welcome back to Meet the Press.
26: Thank you.
25: Thanks so much for being here. Let's start with the war where I started with the acting attorney general, now past its 60-day mark. President Trump, as you know, sent a letter to Congress arguing he does not need congressional approval because the ceasefire paused the clock effectively. Do you think the administration is following the law?
26: No, absolutely not. And it's important to recognize this war was unlawful and unconstitutional from the start. We didn't have to wait 60 days to reach that conclusion because under the Constitution, only Congress can initiate a war or authorize a war or declare war. The only exceptions are if the United States is attacked or there's an imminent threat of attack, then the president can take action in the near term. That's when the 60-day clock begins, if there's a legitimate reason to begin the war at the start. And there wasn't here. This is a war of choice, which is now brought a terrible cost in 13 service members who lost their lives, scores of others injured, many seriously injured, highest gas prices now in years. It's pushed inflation up to a high in several years. And, of course, the opportunity cost is that we can't invest in hospitals and health care and things that would improve the quality of life for Americans. But this war was plagued from the start. It's also important in terms of the War Powers Act. That act, as that Susan Collins quote illustrates, she's accurate about that, dictates that U.S. forces have to be removed after 60 days unless Congress has intervened to authorize action. We haven't. The Navy is still deployed. It is still blockading Iranian ports. It is still interdicting ships. There's no exception for the U.S. Navy to the War Powers Act. So what Mr. Bland said is absolutely wrong. I think they understand that. And what's more, the president's claim at the outset of your segment that no president has sought an authorization to use force is also simply wrong. George W. Bush, of course, did, both in Afghanistan and with the Iraq War.
25: Let me ask you, because back in 2007, you called on then-President Obama. In 2011, I should say, you called on then-President Obama to seek congressional authorization for military force in Libya after exceeding the 60-day mark. The Obama administration argued that because there was no sustained fighting, the War Powers Act did not apply then. If Congress didn't enforce the law then, why should Americans have confidence that it will be enforced now?
26: Well, I think that was a mistake then. I think it's an even bigger mistake now. The Obama administration at the time claimed that hostilities had never begun. So they didn't make the acknowledgement that President Trump has here, that he began a war 2 months ago. They claimed because of the limited nature of our engagement, the limited risk of escalation, that hostilities as defined in the act never began. Now, I think that's wrong and that's a mistake. And you're right. Both parties have fallen down on the job in terms of asserting Congress's war power. But we've never had a full-fledged war like this that the president himself acknowledges is war. And what's more, as we talked about, the ceasefire of some of the bombing does not toll. There is no tolling provision in the War Powers Act, so that's just plain wrong. But you're right. Both parties have been at fault here, but I don't think we've ever had such a clear violation of the act as we have right now.
25: Let me ask you about the impact here at home. Obviously, the center of it, those high gas prices, they rose to a four-year high this week. Democratic Senate nominee James Tallarico has called to suspend the federal gas tax of 18 cents per gallon until prices start to fall. Is that something that you would support in the Senate, suspending the federal gas tax?
26: You know, I've argued in the past, under circumstances much less egregious than this, that we could suspend the gas tax, but we needed to pay for it with a windfall profits tax on the oil companies that are making money hand over fist. So I would support a proposal like that that won't deplete us of revenue to fix our roads. But really, the best remedy to bring down gas prices is to bring this illegal war to an end. And I don't think anything short of that is really going to make a demonstrable impact on price at the pump. The way prices are going up and the speed they're going up, it would very quickly eat up any savings from suspending the gas tax. But I'd be willing to entertain that if the oil companies who are making such big profits have to pay for it.
25: Well, let me follow up with you and ask about your state specifically. California has the highest tax on gasoline, ranging between 60 cents to 70 cents per gallon. Would you call on Governor Gavin Newsom to suspend the gas tax in your state?
26: Well, again, I'd be open to that as long as we place that windfall profits tax on the oil companies. But look, in California, we have some of the dirtiest air in the country. We've made a lot of progress in trying to address it. Some of these revenues go to helping us do that, as well as maintain and improve our roads, our bridges, and a lot of the deferred maintenance, which is very much a need. So we have to continue to invest in infrastructure. Again, I think the way to try to reduce prices, as well as make sure we have the resources to invest in our cities, is by making sure oil companies are paying their fair share, not gouging people. And that's in addition to ending this war, I think the kind of steps we need to take.
25: Let me ask you about former FBI Director James Comey, indicted, of course, over that social media post, which federal prosecutors say was a threat to harm President Trump. You just heard my conversation with Acting Attorney General Todd Blanche about this. You have called the case, quote, a vindictive prosecution, but a grand jury did sign off on the case. Are you saying that you do not have faith in that grand jury?
26: Look, as one judge notably said, a skilled prosecutor can indict a ham sandwich. The prosecutor gets to show the grand jury what it wants to show the grand jury. It is not, you know, the grand jury doesn't get to see a lot of the exculpatory evidence, doesn't have independent legal experts to talk about how frivolous this case is. I'm sure none of that was done here. And look, the only facts that distinguish this case from those people buying things on Amazon or posting things on Amazon is not any particular facts that are not visible to the public. It's the fact that James Comey is a political opponent of the president's. It's the fact the president has called upon him for prosecution. It's the fact that Todd Blanche wants to keep this job. It's the fact that Pam Bondi didn't successfully bring a case against one of the president's enemies. All of that is deeply illegitimate. I was a prosecutor for almost 6 years. I never saw such a weak case. And I think, Kristen, in the future, in the Department of Justice, if anyone ever suggests bringing a case this weak, there'll be a new name for it. They'll be called seashells cases. Are you telling me we should bring another seashells case? I think this case is likely to be thrown out even before it goes to a jury. It will absolutely be thrown out by the jury. But the fact that we're spending time on a seashells case and the top leadership of the Justice Department is so focused on it means they're not focused on violent crime cases. They're not focused on rape cases and child trafficking. They're focused, no, on James Comey and seashells. And it's the American public that suffers.
25: As you know, and as I just read, your name was on that list. Are you concerned, Senator, that you could be next?
26: I'm not concerned in the sense that if they bring a case against me, it'll suffer the same fate as this one is likely to suffer. But what I am concerned about is, you know, all that is lost in the Justice Department, a department that, you know, I loved and venerated my time there. We now have scores of seasoned prosecutors who are leaving by the hundreds, by the thousands, who are asked to do unethical things and, you know, properly are saying no. We're seeing indictments, as we saw in New York, dismissed against a corrupt mayor or a mayor facing corruption cases or allegations because he's willing to help the president on an unrelated issue like immigration. I'm talking about the former mayor of New York here. These kind of abuses mean that the department isn't going after oil companies that are price gouging. It's not going after companies that are abusing consumers. It's not protecting us from monopolistic conduct in the market. It is instead focused on the president's agenda of retribution. And that's a terrible use of resources and a terrible precedent to set.
25: Let me turn to redistricting, of course, the Supreme Court. There are concerns that this latest ruling could limit the use of race in redistricting and could grant Republicans a handful of seats, concerns among some Democrats. Let me get your reaction, because Democrats promised that some of these redistricting efforts were going to be temporary. But Leader Hakeem Jeffries said, quote, "We are in an era of maximum warfare everywhere all the time." Should Democrats break their promise not to redistrict and continue with these redistricting fights, Senator?
26: Well, first of all, I think it's important to understand what's behind all of this. Why did President Trump begin the redistricting wars? Why is the Supreme Court, which is no longer a conservative court, it's merely a partisan court? A conservative court would have some respect for precedent. They don't. Why did they bring that voting rights case to begin with? And it's because their agenda is so deeply unpopular. They feel they're going to lose their majority unless they can gerrymander the districts, unless they can affirmatively use race to disenfranchise people. So this is why this whole redistricting war began. And yes, Democrats made the decision, we're going to fight this fight if that's the task at hand, if we need to do it, to make sure that voters actually have a choice in the policies of this country. Whether that will be temporary or permanent, I hope it is temporary. I hope that Congress will pass a bill that I've sponsored and co-sponsored for years, which would outlaw the gerrymander nationwide. I hope the country gets so sick of this, of politicians writing their own maps and choosing their own voters instead of voters choosing their own elected officials, that they insist on a national redistricting reform. But I suspect if the Republicans continue to do this, Democrats are going to find the necessity and feel the necessity of fighting fire with fire. But this is really a poor trend, an anti-democratic trend for the country. And I hope that when Democrats take power in both houses and once again take power in the White House, that we will insist on a national redistricting reform and end these gerrymanders for good.
25: All right. Quickly, I want to ask you about the gubernatorial race in California, the primary just about a month away. You endorsed a former representative, Eric Swalwell, who withdrew, and you withdrew your support amid allegations of sexual misconduct. The primary, again, right around the corner. Will you endorse a new candidate, and who is that?
26: You know, I haven't decided myself who I'm going to support in the governor's race. The field is a different field, and it is changing every day. But I will say this. What would get me to be involved is if I felt that the concern, that the risk, that with this jungle primary system, which I think is a terrible system, if it produced two Republicans in the runoff and Democrats didn't even have a choice in November, if I felt that the odds of that had increased to the point where really we must act, then I would. Barring that, I first want to decide who I'm supporting myself, and I'm reluctant to get involved again.
25: All right. Well, when you make that decision, please come back. Let us know. Senator Adam Schiff, thank you so very much for being here.
26: Thank you.
25: When we come back, gas prices hit a four-year high. How will it impact the midterms? The panel is next.
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25: Welcome back. The panel is here. Julia Ainslie, NBC News senior homeland security correspondent and author of the new book, Undue Process. PBS NewsHour co-anchor Amna Nawaz, former Democratic Congresswoman Val Demings, and Mark Short, former Trump Director of Legislative Affairs. Thanks to all of you. Welcome. Let me start with you, Amna. Let's talk about what we heard from the acting attorney general about the war in Iran. I asked him point blank, is the U.S. at war? He said no, and argued that there is a ceasefire. Therefore, the clock's been halted on that 60-day deadline. What are you hearing? We know President Trump was briefed about a range of potential options, including military options.
11: Well, we know President Trump has not taken military options off the table since the start of these actions. He never has. I doubt he ever will, because this is a president who likes to keep his options open. I found it interesting, the legal argument he was making there, because we should also point out this is not the first president to argue about the unconstitutionality of the War Powers Act. I'm old enough to remember Obama and the signature drone strikes, George W. Bush and enhanced interrogation techniques. Nixon tried to veto the War Powers Resolution, right? But we had Harold Koh on the show last week on NewsHour, who made the argument that this is a game clock, essentially. The ceasefire doesn't stop it. The War Powers Resolution is what it is. That clock ran out last week. This now comes down to a legal argument, and it also comes down to whether or not Republicans in Congress choose to enforce it. We know privately they've had some concerns about that. You shared what Susan Collins has had to say publicly, but there have been six votes before lawmakers when they've had the chance to be able to exercise their authority and oversight and have chosen not to. So whether or not there's a deal, whether there's military action, the legal argument is a separate issue.
25: Yeah, Mark, do you see any more Republicans getting on board? And how much concern is there that while the war, the ceasefire is dragging out, gas prices continue to go up and the midterms are around the corner?
12: Well, let's separate those. I really don't think you'll see too many more Republicans. Susan Collins is obviously in a competitive race. And so I think for her to show her independence, she wants to break with Trump on something. But look, the War Powers Resolution was passed in 1973 at the height of the Vietnam War. It has not been tested by the Supreme Court. And I think that there's a lot of Democrats who want to call on it today. But, you know, when President Obama was president, we had military troops in Libya. Starting in March of 2011, they went until October 2011. Democrats were not calling for contesting War Powers Resolution and what the executive power was there. So this is a partisan game that gets played every time the executive branch chooses military action. The reality is that this president has a chance to make historic changes in the Middle East. And if he's successful, the risk premium that we pay on energy prices will go down. But I think his challenge is that that has not been well articulated to the American people. It's been explained that one time we're doing this to make sure they have no nuclear weapons, another time for regime change, another time to basically debase their military capability. And when Chris Wright comes on your show and says gas prices may not get below $4 next year, he gets hand slapped. And I think it would be helpful to explain to the American people, here's what would happen if there was actually freedom in the Middle East, and what would happen if in no longer this regime for 47 years has been murdering and killing innocent people was removed, and what would happen to energy prices long term. That is an argument they should be making to the American people today.
25: Congresswoman, pick up on that, and how should Democrats navigate that in the midterms, given the long-term argument that Mark and, quite frankly, President Trump are making? This is about the long-term safety of security of the United States and the whole world, quite frankly, and gas prices, the president argues, will start to come down once the war
13: ends. Well, look, the safety and security of our nation should be our number one concern. But Democrats' message has to be rooted and grounded in reality. The reality is gas prices are high. Matter of fact, everything's going up. Groceries are high. Gas, I filled up my husband's Ford truck last week. I was doing him a favor. It was $146. I won't be doing that favor again anytime soon. But fertilizer, farmers are feeling it. Democrats are hearing every day from their constituents, look, what are y'all doing to make my life better and lower prices? So I think that Democrats, while safety and security is the number one concern, that's not what they are hearing about every day from people on the ground. People want to know, when are my costs of living going down? The president is the one who said that on day one he would lower price and not get in any forever wars. Just the opposite has happened.
25: Yet he's getting very low marks on his handling of the economy, higher marks of his handling on immigration and deportation. Julia, that takes me to your book. Let me just hold it up. Undue Process, inside the inside story of Trump's mass deportation program. You explore the president's mass deportation program. You also explore his use of executive authority. Talk about why this book in this moment and what you think the implications are as we look ahead to the midterms.
14: Yeah, you know, Kristen, I really think that this book will walk people through why what an issue was that started as Trump's biggest political asset turned into his biggest political liability going into the midterms. I've covered immigration since 2014. You and I talk about it a lot. But 2025, I realized what I was covering was unlike anything I had seen before. And I started to document every change in policy, whether it was using the Alien Enemies Act to deport people without due process, or a number of changes that they were making throughout. And what I found was a vast expansion of executive power. And what I tell people is, no matter how you feel about immigration, whether you're for deporting every illegal immigrant who's living in the United States, anyone who crossed the border illegally, or you think everyone who crossed the border should have asylum, this is a vast expansion of executive power. In fact, one of the things that I reveal in the book was a program that they wanted to expand that would allow technology to scan social media of foreign students who were legally in the United States and find anything that they were posting that was just anti-Trump priorities, and then to take that list and find underlying crimes so they could revoke their visas and deport them. This is coming from a president who also said, after sending people to CECOT prison in El Salvador, what if we did that for Americans? So I think even if people are picking up this book and immigration isn't their top issue, it's not something that brings them to the polls, they're going to learn just how far things could have gone and all of the moments that led up to the flashbangs that we saw throughout the summer, really leading to Minneapolis.
25: Well, Julia, thank you for being here to talk about it. Undue Process. It's a great book. I've started reading it. And as you say, has big implications for the midterms. We're going to have much more on the midterms. So please stick around, guys. When we come back, an historic visit from King Charles, how the British monarchy has endured in our Meet the Press Minute. Next.
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25: Welcome back. King Charles arrived in Washington this week for an historic state visit, meeting with President Trump and addressing a joint session of Congress in a speech filled with humor. He's only the second British monarch ever to address Congress after his mother, Queen Elizabeth, 35 years ago. And it marks the first official UK state visit to Washington since 2007, when Queen Elizabeth and Prince Philip were hosted by President George W. Bush. Prince Philip joined Meet the Press back in 1969 at a time when monarchies across Europe were in decline following World War II.
18: Why do you think the British monarchy is so strong, despite the fact that so many monarchies in Europe have died?
19: Well, I think the British are more liberal in their outlook, and most of the monarchies in Europe were really destroyed by their greatest and most ardent supporters. It was the most reactionary people who somehow or other tried to hold on to something without letting it develop into change. I think in the United Kingdom, the monarchy, I think for a long time, has been much closer to the population as a whole, and therefore has responded to has been more in touch and responded to different attitudes, whereas I think the monarchies of Europe are much more stylized and much more rigid in that concept, and this is eventually destroyed them.
25: The panel is still with us. Julia, let me start with you, because this week Congress finally voted to end the longest partial government shutdown, DHS shutdown, but still not funding ICE and CBP. And you've been reporting it could take some time, actually, to get DHS back online.
14: Yeah, especially in the way TSA workers are hired. 1,100 quit. It takes some time to onboard people and to convince them to come work for an agency that could lose funding again in September. That's why we saw Delta this week say they want to see a separate package to make sure that FAA workers and TSA workers keep getting funded during a shutdown. But, you know, as I explained in my book, this is a behemoth agency that started in 9/11. And now you have some very practical agencies that everyone needs, like FEMA, that have been tied to these controversial policies. So it could happen again. There are problems for Congress as well as for the American people who could continue to see long lines at airports this summer.
25: Well, I know you and we will all be watching it very closely. Now, let me talk to you about another huge headline this week. I was talking about it with our guest, the Supreme Court decision on the Voting Rights Act. Louisiana has already postponed its primary elections as it looks to potentially redraw its max. How do you see this playing out in the midterms, but also 2028?
20: I mean, I think what we saw within the first 24 to 48 hours after the decision gives us some indication. We saw a number of states where there was litigation related to potentially racially gerrymandered maps that had already been decided that is now up for play again. Other cases where maps were being disputed, and this court decision now comes into play. We've seen calls in Georgia for Republican lawmakers to try to redraw their maps too, in Alabama as well. And you mentioned Louisiana, where we should point out voting was already underway in those primaries that have now been suspended. So, look, in states where there were potentially racially gerrymandered maps, it's now much more difficult to challenge that. That is just the new lay of the land for these maps and for the legal landscape. What I've heard from experts, though, it's less about 2026, because a lot of those rules are already in place, candidate filings are in place. It will be more about 2028.
25: Val, how do you see it, and are we now going to see a prolonged tit-for-tat over redistricting nationwide?
13: Well, I think we should definitely deal with redistricting nationwide. And let us not forget that the president started this redistricting war. And I believe because he did not want to be held accountable if Democrats took back the House. And so in Florida, as you well know, we have just gone, the governor just presented maps, hopefully trying to give Republicans 3 or 4 additional seats. The fact that states, Louisiana, Texas, Florida, and others are so willing to deny black and brown voters equal representation, and also so willing to engage, continue to engage in voter suppression, just shows me that the original architects of Jim Crow may be dead and gone, but their ghosts live on in a new generation. Florida has a problem, though. In 2010, 63% of the voters voted in favor of the law saying that you cannot draw districts to favor a political party. Yet the governor clearly indicated that the maps would help Republicans in the House, and also the maps were color-coded to show just that. And so we have a problem. Got to respect the law.
25: Mark, Congresswoman Demings is saying that the

0: Democrats voted to redraw New York until the courts threw it out. In Virginia, the governor ran one of the most dishonest, disingenuous campaigns in modern history on redistricting.
1: All right, guys.
2: Black people are discriminated every day in the United States of America.
1: We will continue this debate offline. Unfortunately, we're out of time. Thank you so much for a great discussion. That is all for today. Thank you for watching. We'll be back next week because if it's Sunday, it's Meet the Press.

0: Meet the Press is produced by NBC News. This is Westwood One.
1: Stolen Voices of Dole Valley, a gripping new 9-part investigative podcast about a serial killer you've probably never heard of, Warren Forrest, a sadistic predator who prowled the Pacific Northwest in the early 70s. He hid behind the deeds of Ted Bundy, and he's only been convicted of 2 murders, but is suspected of many more. Since the release of Stolen Voices of Dole Valley, a witness identified in the podcast could lead investigators to the remains of Jamie Grissom.
2: He ran into the woods. He said he stumbled. As he fell down, he looks up and sees the body of a young woman.
1: And now the FBI is testing forensic evidence that had been collecting dust for decades. This cold case is now red hot. 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
10: Happy first Saturday in May, Dave.
9: Indeed it is. I'm Dave Meekum. And of course, alongside, I've got my good buddy, Milton Updegraff. And Milton, I've learned something new about you this morning.
10: What's that?
9: Milton is a big horse racing guy.
10: Oh, you know, once you feel the thunder of the hooves in your chest as they go running by, it can be addictive.
9: He's a little geeked out on the Kentucky Derby.
10: Well, yeah, today's Derby Day, first Saturday in May.
9: And you just told me you've not only been to the Derby once. How many times have you been to the Derby?
10: Now you're trying to embarrass me in front of our listening audience. 14 Kentucky Derbies.
9: Wow.
10: Day. It was a wonderful, wonderful time. Really great. Love the horses. Love the jockeys. Love the trainers. It's a little bit of a brutal sport, but a great enjoyment.
9: It's funny. You don't think of horse racing as being brutal. That's something like, you know, football or whatever. But
10: yeah, we'll talk about that later.
9: Yeah, okay. But it got me thinking. You know, when it comes to horses, how does that relate to driving? And it's like, well, don't we rate all our vehicles in horsepower?
10: Horsepower. Yes. What a perfect segue that was.
9: But when you start really thinking about it, now in my mind, horsepower, one horsepower is equal to the power of one horse. But if you really start thinking that not all horses are exactly the same, so how do we get horsepower?
10: No, and neither are all humans. Humans can put out horsepower.
9: Yeah, of course.
10: Believe it or not, cars do. Let me say a quick fun fact about the Derby before we get too far away from that. And that's it. So today, if you watch the coverage on KSL TV, it'll be coverage. The race, the call to post is about 3 minutes to 5 Salt Lake time. Anyway, so if they get a cameraman up there in the starting gate, one thing you really want to pay attention to is look at the jockey's hands. And this always fascinates me. The jockey will have in one hand the reins of the horse,
9: right.
10: Of course.
9: Yeah.
10: And in the other hand is firmly gripped in
9: the horse.
10: In yeah. the mane.
9: Yeah.
10: From the reins to the manes. And the reason is, and I've seen this happen before, and it's really funny, as long as you're not the jockey it happens to, but a thoroughbred racehorse has the ability talk about horsepower, to go from 0 to 40 in 4 strides.
9: That's crazy.
10: Think about that. 4 strides. And if that jockey's not hanging onto the horse when it comes out of the gate,
9: it's I've like seen the cartoons.
10: The jockey is left.
9: The jockey's still in the air about 10 right. feet behind him. And,
10: that's right. And the horse takes off, and there's the jockey plumped
9: just
10: on the ground.
9: Just plumped on the ground, yep.
10: Yeah, really kind of fun stuff. And so that kind of brings us to torque and horsepower, two things that are so closely related. It's like trying to say, so what is it that makes a peanut butter and jelly sandwich so good? Is it the peanut butter or the jelly? Is it the torque or the horsepower? You need both.
9: Right.
10: If you want to move a very heavy, if you want to move a heavy load, you need a lot of torque. If you want to move a heavy load quickly, you need more horsepower. But anyway, how we get horsepower is our friend James Watt, a Scottish man, lived in the 18th century. I think he was born about 1716, died about 1810.
9: Here's a deep dive for you. Not the infamous Secretary of the Interior in the early 80s.
10: Boy, yeah, that's deep for me. I missed that one. I wasn't doing a radio program then, so I didn't know who the Secretary of the Interior was. But, you know, they're probably related. But James Scott improved the steam engine. And when he did that, he wanted to sell, and he was in Scotland, wanted to sell his steam engine to brewers and farmers and people who ran mills. Because, you know, in those days, the horse would turn the mill.
9: Right.
10: And so in order to do that, he came up with the concept of how much work does one horse do? And then because he was promoting a steam engine that had like two and a half horsepower as he calculated it.
9: Let me hold you. I forgot to do something very important.
10: Oh, please.
9: The reason we're here is to help you with your car problems.
10: Yes, indeed. Right? I'm sorry. It's my fault. No,
9: that was my fault because I'd like the Derby. What? No. So, and we're here to help you with your questions. That's why we're truly here. We're not really just horse guys, but KSL Talk is the number. 575-8255. Please give us a call. We'll get you on the air. We'll help you out with your car issues. Back to the story, Milton.
10: So he determined that a horse could do in 1 minute at a mill, walking around in circles, could do move, and we're talking about work here, so the work is moving 3,300 pounds in 1 minute.
9: Okay.
10: That was the amount of work the horse could do. So really the measurement of a horsepower is the strength or the work it takes to lift 550 pounds 1 foot in 1 second.
9: Okay.
10: And that's how we get the term horsepower. Now, the average horse really has the horsepower, we found out nowadays, about 6 horsepower, one horse. One average human, 1.2.
9: His horse was maybe having a bad day.
10: Maybe.
9: I don't know.
10: Well, and they were draft horses. They were working horses. And he wanted to sell his steam engine. And he could prove that his steam engine, with those numbers, his steam engine could do the work of 2 to 3 horses all day long. And you didn't have to keep 10 or 12 horses in the barn because they had to be rotated on a regular basis.
9: Right.
10: And going back to, and now the average thoroughbred racehorse, almost between 14 and 17 horsepower.
9: Wow.
10: Yeah.
9: That's crazy. And that's how we've measured the power in an engine, the power an engine can generate. For, you know, ever since we've had engines, right? And the only thing I can think of that changed that is, and of course I always go back to airplanes, right?
10: Yeah.
9: Because, you know, reciprocating engines, you know, in an airplane have always been measured in horsepower. But when we moved to jets, that became pounds of thrust.
10: Oh.
9: Right?
10: Okay.
9: So that's how you measure the power in a jet engine. But,
10: all right.
9: But this is how we get that. So when you buy that car, and you look that engine up, and you want to see how powerful it is, that big four banger is going to generate how many horsepowers is the average you know, six-cylinder, four-cylinder engine in your minivan, in your, you know, your Camry, whatever it is.
10: Yeah,
9: that's probably a rough question.
10: 150, probably.
9: Yeah, I'd say that sounds right.
10: 150 horsepower.
9: Right? You hear, you know, if you got a car engine that's, you know, 200-plus horsepower, it's going to be scooting along.
10: Yeah, you know, I'd love to hear from a listener today, and I'm sure there's a lot of the female listeners out there that grew up on the back of a horse, and it would just be great to hear someone, because I've never experienced that acceleration off the back of a pony. It'd be great to hear from somebody who can tell us.
9: I think I maybe sat on a pony once when I was a kid. That's as close as I've come.
10: Tell us. I know what the horsepower feels like behind the steering wheel of a car, but I don't know what it feels like on the back of a horse. So somebody will call and share that with us. That would be super great.
9: All right. In the meantime, speaking of calls, we got Steven on the line. We're going to get to him on the other side of the break. He's got an air conditioning issue. And if you've got a problem with your car, give us a call. KSL Talk is the number, 575-8255. And we'll be back and help out Steven right after this on KSL Drives.
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3: Welcome back to KSL Drives. Thanks for being here and listening this morning. Glad to have you there. We are here to help you out with your car issues, and that's what we're going to do now. Tom is calling in this morning from Layton. Good morning, Tom.
4: Yeah, good morning. I just have a general question. I like to do it myself with oil changes, and it's not the problem with getting the oil out. It's getting the filter off. It's almost like it's locked on there, and I've got like four different tools that I can never get it off, and then I got to take it somewhere. So what's this filter
3: that you put on?
4: I could have.
1: Well, it is a conundrum when it won't come off. And it does take four different tools and a lot of grit, and usually makes a big mess. But let me give you two tricks that I believe will help, unless there's something really unusual going on with the car. But two tricks that will help so you don't have that problem again.
4: Okay.
1: So when you do get the old filter off, of course you're probably doing this already. Wipe the base where the oil filter gasket goes, wipe that off with a rag and make sure that's clean and dry. Dip your finger into the fresh oil and then rub a thin layer of oil on the new gasket. Not a very thin layer. And then when you tighten it, once the gasket contacts the base, tighten them by hand, 3/4 of a turn to one turn. So you like got to look at the logo or the printing, you know, if there's a letter S on the filter or whatever's on there. And sometimes one turn is too much. But all the manufacturers say 3/4 of a turn to one turn, hand tight. And then you shouldn't have a problem after that.
4: Okay, maybe I was, I screwed it on too tight.
1: Yeah, you may not know your own strength there.
3: Yeah, I mean, if you hand tighten them as you should, then it shouldn't be that hard to get back off of there.
1: Yeah, and 3/4 of a turn, usually 3/4 of a turn, it feels good and snug, but definitely don't go more than one full 360-degree turn.
4: Okay. Well, thanks a lot. Love your show.
1: Thank you. That was a great question. I love that
3: It is, and I've had this problem, but it usually happens when you had your oil changed at a shop or, you know, one of the oil change places, and they just crank those things down. Yeah. It's like there's no reason for that.
1: Yeah, and somebody tightens it with a filter wrench. The filter wrench is not meant to tighten.
3: Determined this thing's not going to leak. They accomplished that goal. All right, Tom. Thanks for your call. Appreciate it. Thanks for being there. All right, and with that, we're going to check in with Larry, who's calling in this morning from Mapleton. Hi, Larry.
5: Hi, good morning.
3: How can we help you out?
5: Yes, I have a 2005 GMC Sierra 1500 truck, and a day or two ago, I bumped into the side view mirror, and a few hours later, I was out, and I noticed that the entire mirror has this very distinct orange tint covering the entire mirror, and it looks like there's some kind of a laminate coming off on the top. What in the world could be happening?
1: Yeah, and this is the glass itself, right?
5: Yes.
1: Yeah, so it probably says on there's probably a liquid in that glass. If it's a heated mirror, or if it's one that auto dims, it has a liquid in there.
5: Okay.
1: I'm bumping it to probably disturb the membrane that's keeping the liquid away from the reflective part. So that's what's happened. The good news is you don't have to replace the entire mirror assembly on that. You should be able to just replace the glass piece.
5: Okay.
1: Check with General Motors and see how much they want for that mirror. They'll want the last 8 digits of your VIN number. But sometimes the liquid-filled ones, especially on that genre of vehicle, 2005, can be a frightful price. You could buy a really nice mirror for your home for less money.
4: Okay.
1: But I'd start there. I'd check with General Motors and see how much they're selling that mirror for, and you can just have the glass replaced by itself if the rest of the mirror is not damaged.
4: I see.
1: And there's also an option to go to a windshield replacement company, a glass company, and they can custom cut and manufacture a piece of glass for you that wouldn't have the liquid in it, which would be, you know, much less.
4: I see. Great. Thank you very much. I appreciate it.
3: All right. Thanks for your call, Larry. Thanks for being there. Mystery solved on that one. That would be a little weird if you didn't understand the inside of that mirror. Why did that turn orange? Yeah,
1: there's something in there.
3: Okay. Let's talk to Marie now, calling in from Salt Lake City. Good morning, Marie.
6: Good morning.
1: Good morning.
3: How can we help you out today?
6: It almost makes it sound like I'm making this up, but my 2012 Honda Pilot has a noise when I start the car and push on the gas. It's almost a metallic sound.
1: How long does it last?
6: I'll push the gas about two times, and then I don't notice it. If I turn a corner and my foot is on the gas, I'll hear it again. So it comes and goes.
1: Is the noise, can you tell, is it under the hood or under the dash, closer to your foot?
6: I am really trying to find where that noise is coming from. And I'll roll down the window, but I can hear other cars and not so much where it's coming from.
1: Well, my best thought is, first off, does your car have a name?
6: No, Eugen.
1: Eugen. Excellent. German,
3: interesting question.
1: Excellent German name.
3: Eugen.
1: Well, sometimes the name of the car helps me have insight to what might be going on.
3: A good Japanese car with a German name.
1: Yes, indeed.
3: In America. Okay.
1: Why not?
3: Why not?
1: Diverse. It's, I think you have a bad bearing on one of your belt tensioners. It could be really any one of about seven things. But your serpentine belt, the belt that runs the power steering, alternator, and air conditioning, it also has idler pulleys and tensioner pulleys that have metal bearings in them. And my guess is that when it's cold, one of those bearings is wearing out and it's making noise. The trick there is to identify exactly where it's coming from. And if it only does it for a few minutes, you're going to, what we would do at the shop is employ the steel stethoscope, ask the vehicle owner to leave it overnight so the engine is completely ambient temperature, and then start it up and hope we can duplicate it and track it down with a metal rod on a stethoscope, which helps you pinpoint the noise. It's probably not anything that is going to break tomorrow, hopefully not, but it's probably going to have to get a little worse and happen more frequently before you'll be able to find it.
6: Awesome. Thank you so much. That will help me when I take it in.
1: Thanks for the call. Give Eugen our regards.
3: Thanks for the call, Marie. Yes, our regards to Eugen. So this reminds me of a problem I had once on my car, right? And it was so hard to figure out what was going on. And we finally had to kind of do that with it cold and get it up on a lift, actually, when we started it. So when I would start the car, I'd hear this metal vibration. But within a few minutes, it would go away. And nothing that I was doing seemed to affect it.
1: Heat shield, exhaust heat shield.
3: It was on the catalytic converter.
1: Yeah,
3: that shroud, one of the welds had broken. And so just before that would heat up, that thing would vibrate a little bit, just enough. And it took me back on that one.
1: And that could be Marie's problem, too.
3: It was hard to, it's sitting inside the car when it's coming out from underneath the car. It's really hard to follow that sound.
1: And it takes just the right RPMs, the right reverberation of the RPMs to set it up.
3: That's right. And with that, we are going to check out and take another break for news, traffic, and weather. On the other side, we'll be back. We've got Henry on the line waiting to chat with us. And if you've got a question, Milton's here to answer it. KSL Talk is at number 575-8255. And we'll be back with more on KSL Drives.
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3: Second half of the show for this Saturday morning on KSL Drives.
1: Good morning.
3: So glad to have you along with us. And if you've got a question about your car, that's why we're here. KSL Talk, 575-8255. That's the number that will get you in. Help you get in touch with Milton, and he is the, as I said earlier this morning, the repository of all car knowledge. So,
1: No. I just had the same job for a very long time.
3: There is, as we spoke about earlier in the week, there's something to be said for experience.
1: Yeah. Yeah.
3: Right?
1: Yeah, it means you're old. That's what's to be said about it.
3: It does mean that, yeah. Shop. Oh, no, we were going to answer a question. I do want a shop story, but we were going to answer a question about a transmission question from last week.
1: Yeah, we had a texter last week that was wondering about CVT transmissions, kind of a three-letter word, if you will, lately in the automotive industry. And the question was, well, besides reliability, we touched on that, but do Hondas and Toyotas have a planetary gear or a mechanical gear that they start out in first gear and then turn to the CVT system after that? And the reason for that would
3: be... kind of a hybrid setup.
1: Yeah. And Toyota does do that.
3: Do they?
1: They didn't start it in production cars until 2018, so it's super new. And really, it was 10 to 13 years ago where the CVT transmissions really started to have a lot of trouble. Toyota had almost no trouble. Honda had almost no trouble. And then there are other car manufacturers that have had a lot of trouble. But the reason for a planetary gear or a mechanical gear for first gear is because that gets you rolling. And that's where you have the most torque. And so that it uses that gear to get you rolling and then switches over to the CVT. And I didn't realize, Dave, until, of course, I did some research into this, but there are many different CVT designs. There's what's referred to as a DCVT, stands for direct drive. There's ECVT, which is more electronically controlled and used more in the in the hybrids. And I, you know, it feels like, from what I've read, that we're past that the dark ages of CVT transmissions. It feels like the problem's fixed. Another 5 years, we'll know for sure, but well, as we mentioned last week, you know, once there's a problem, it either totally goes away or the engineers jump on it and fix it, and it's really been fixed. And it was interesting. The concept has been around. Well, we looked this morning. Leonardo da Vinci first came up with the idea in, like, 1470.
3: That's not a new idea.
1: And then a guy with... an unfortunate fellow with the first name of Milton.
3: Uncle Milty.
1: Milton Reeves in 1879 first put it to use in a sawmill, the concept, and then later he designed it for and put it in motorcycles. See, and in my recollection, in my limited knowledge, my first recollection was like about 1989, 1987, Subaru came up with the Subaru Justy.
3: I remember that car.
1: Which was a CVT transmission. But whether it has a first gear, planetary gear or not, I really hope and I really believe that we're kind of out of the woods on that. And the last thing I'll say, we've talked about fluid transmission change a lot on CVTs because there's a lot of word out there that they shouldn't be changed. You shouldn't change them. It makes it worse. And so my official stance after the research I did this week is...
3: brace yourself.
1: change it every 50,000 miles unless the manufacturer says to not change it till later.
3: It just seems weird to me that you would never change that fluid.
1: Well, and it really works. I won't get into the way it works. It's basically like a bicycle... 15 speed in reverse. But
3: okay.
1: Yeah, figure that out.
3: Well, there you go. There's the CVT question answered from last week.
1: 50,000 miles.
3: Walter's calling in right now from Sandy with a question about a wagon that he's purchased. Good morning, Walter.
13: Morning. How's it going?
3: Great. How can we help you out?
13: Well, I bought a Xterra and the front end seems to not bother to settle down. When I bought it, the front end was shaking. I didn't take it up onto the freeway to test drive it. And so when it hits 60 miles an hour and faster, the front end shakes. And so the mechanic said, well, it's all because the front wheels are out of balance. And so they tightened down the lug nuts, didn't work. They rebalanced the front tire, the wheels, didn't work. He didn't bother to torque down the wheels, and so it hogged out the first set of lug nuts, and so supposedly he changed out the wheels and lug nuts. I wound up having to buy a new set of wheels, and that didn't work either. So now I'm wondering, now that I've got a different set of wheels and have gotten somebody else to torque down the wheels after the first 500 miles, I'm wondering what, and it's still vibrating violently when I hit 60 miles an hour. What do I do next? Besides changing mechanics.
1: Walter, so... the vibration at 60, do you feel it more in the steering wheel, in your feet, or the seat of your pants?
13: It's up through the steering wheel. And it's not a side-to-side vibration. It feels more vertical up through the tires. I wish I had, small cameras that I could stick on the fenders, up in the wheel wells, to watch the tires, or I had some extremely ludicrous friends that would take some lipstick cameras and hold it out the windows to watch the tires to see which way they were vibrating.
1: I've wished that a lot of times. And the cool thing is the technology actually exists nowadays, but I don't think it would help you.
3: Does it do it right from the very beginning, or does it matter how fast you're going? Does it change? Does it, when you hit the brakes, does that change anything?
13: They did change out the front two rotors. Okay. And so I no longer get it up through the brake pedal. The front, I think it was the front right rotor, was almost completely gone. But I no longer get it up through the rotors. However, that did not change at all the amount of shaking that I get between 65 and 80.
1: All right.
13: At 80 miles an hour, I think the front end is finally floating enough that it doesn't bang up against the frame. And I'm wondering if that the front end is finally floating to a point where it just doesn't shake the whole entire front end.
1: All right, so I've always said in order for you to experience a true vibration, it has to be something that's out of balance. Something that spins has to be something that spins that's out of balance. So obviously the tires and wheels are not out of balance anymore. You don't have any uneven run out from the brake rotors. So really all that's left is the hubs. And the front CV axle assemblies. Now, this Xterra, is it all-time four-wheel drive or is it disengageable? Can you make it a two-wheel drive? Disengage the four-wheel drive?
13: It is a... I got an electrical shifter. So, supposedly, I haven't jacked it up and attempted to see if it's... accidentally locked in, electrically locked in accidentally, but supposedly it does disengage.
1: Okay, so there's an easy way to check that without having to jack it up. So if it's in four-wheel drive and you're just making a tight turn, maybe U-turns in a parking lot or going in circles in a parking lot, if it's truly in four-wheel drive, the front end will pitch side to side. The four-wheel drive will bind a little bit, and that's normal, but that's just a way to test if it's in four-wheel drive. And then put it in two-wheel drive and turn it, you'll notice a drastic difference in whether it pitches or not. So that's how you can tell if the four-wheel drive is working. But my question is, have you tried driving it with it in four-wheel drive on the freeway to see if the vibration changes?
13: Yes, I did, and there isn't any change.
1: Okay. Well, you've got a tough one. I don't want to recommend replacing the front driveline, the CV axles, or the front driveline.
3: That's what I keep thinking. Is this a bent axle or something?
1: But it's most likely related to drivetrain. If you're going 60 miles, say 60, let's go 70. So it does it at 70. If you're going 70 and you decelerate, so you just take your foot off the gas, does it change or does it stay the same?
13: If I'm coasting long enough, it will smooth out.
1: Yeah, see, I think that points towards drivetrain. So front CV axles, front driveline, could even be in the differential or the four-wheel drive transfer case. And we're not fond of loading up, as Dave calls it, the parts cannon. Probably the first thing that I would do if I was trying to diagnose this in the shop is run it in the air, standing underneath of it, and have someone drive it at 60 in the air and see if something looks out of balance. The second thing I would do is remove the front driveline, not the CV axle, but I would remove the driveline that goes from the transfer case to the differential and check the universal
13: shaft.
1: Yeah, check the universal joints in that to see if they're binding. And even I would send it out to a drive shaft repair shop and have them balance it.
3: Is it possible that if you do that, you get it up on the lift and do that, you might hear something you're not hearing as you're driving?
1: Yeah, you might hear or see something. Sometimes it's helpful. You can actually see something that's out of round and not spinning as perfectly as it should. But yeah, you've got a bit of a doozy one. You've already been through quite a bit to try and resolve it, but
13: $1,500 bill without any resolution.
1: Yeah, it sounds like drivetrain, which is not going to get less expensive, unfortunately. This may be why they sold the Nissan in the first place, the previous owner.
3: Wish we had better news for you there, Walter.
1: Well, get somebody to put it up in the air, do a visual inspection, and then send that front drive shaft out for to be checked and balanced. Would be my next step. Okay?
13: All right. Thank you.
1: All right.
3: Good luck with that, Walter. Man, those problems are hard to hear because you want to help them, and it's like, well, there's the next step.
1: Mm-hmm.
3: That's difficult. All right. Well, hopefully Walter will get that squared away. And Walter, when you do, we'd love to hear back from you. We're going to jump out and take a break now. KSL Talk is the number, 575-8255. That way it gets you in. You can ask Milton your question. And we'll be back with more on KSL Drives after this.
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3: Final segment of the fastest hour in radio. That's been very used fast. So many times over the years. I can't believe I just said it, but I did.
1: 0-60.
3: There you go. All right, we are going to wrap up our final segment here. We're going to check in first with Wayne, who's calling in from, oh, in Ojeda City. Where are you calling in from, Wayne?
29: Oh, Sandy.
3: I'm calling in from Sandy. How can we help you out?
29: Hey, I've got a 2005 Malibu, Chevy Malibu, and it was leaking a little bit of crankcase oil. So I learned that if you change the PCV valve, it might help, and I did that. And I think it did help, but how often should you change that PCV valve on a Chevy Malibu?
1: On a Chevy Malibu, 30,000 miles is probably too often. 60 is probably more like it. Okay. It's one of those parts that unfortunately usually doesn't get changed until it doesn't work, you know. But
29: right. Yeah, I had 135, so.
1: Yeah, if you wanted to put it on a regular maintenance schedule, and it's a relatively inexpensive part on that car, unlike a PCV valve we did on a European car this week that was a $900 repair.
3: Ouch.
1: But it's relatively inexpensive. So if you wanted to put it on a schedule, I'd say every 60.
29: Okay. How come my Chevy Colorado, it's an 06, how come it doesn't have a PCV valve?
1: Yeah, they're coming up with all kinds of different designs to do that job. Yours is the five-cylinder, right? It's a
29: It's four-cylinder.
1: Oh, it is a four-cylinder?
29: Yeah.
1: It's hard for me to believe that it doesn't have some sort of device that does that breathing of the crankcase. It may not be easily serviceable. A lot of them are now being built into the valve cover assembly itself. And that's why a lot of them are expensive, because you have to replace the entire valve cover in order to replace it. So I'm going to do some research on that, but I bet your Colorado has one. It's just different.
29: All right. Hey, thank you so much.
1: And thanks so much for the call.
3: Thanks for the call, Wayne. Good luck with that. All right. We have a couple texts we can respond to here. Milton, first one is from Gene, and asking what to do about squeaky brakes.
1: Yeah, it's really annoying. So here's a chance to tell the parable of the clarinet. So the reason brakes squeal, and you'll notice, and you'll know that this is why your brakes are squeaking if you do this test. The brakes squeak when you're stepping on the brake more lightly. And if you notice, if you step on them more firmly, that the squealing goes away immediately. When you're stepping on the brake more lightly, there's some unevenness between the brake pad and the brake rotor, and the brake pad is actually vibrating like the reed of a clarinet. And when you clamp on the brake more firmly, you're clamping down so tightly on the brake pad against the brake rotor that the brake pad can no longer vibrate, just like the clarinetist clamping their lips down on the reed of the clarinet, the music stops. So the answer to the question is, most brake pad manufacturers make, anyway, the answer is molybdenum grease. If you can get molybdenum grease, some brake pads come with this little tube of chemical that you put on the brake pad between the brake pad and the caliper, and I call it the poly grip of brake pads.
3: I think you might have just dated yourself.
1: So luckily, I still have all my own teeth, at least for another day. But poly grip keeps your dentures from rattling, and this molybdenum grease keeps the brake pads from vibrating in the brake pad. That's one of the very best things to do. There's also a service that we do. It's called a brake quiet service. And we actually bevel the edges of the brake pad a little bit. We resurface the brake rotors. We make sure that where the brake pads fit into the caliper, that they're clean and have a little bit of high temperature grease on them. But yeah, you need something to absorb the vibration of the, it's complicated, and the same solution isn't always the thing to do, but one of those two things is something that can be done.
3: Okay, another texter. The question is, I drive a 2004 Buick Rendezvous, and at times when I put my foot down on the accelerator from a stop, the SUV lurches and then starts to accelerate. Is that a problem with the transmission?
1: Buick Rendezvous, that was the precursor to the Buick Enclave.
3: Is this one you got to research?
1: No, just read it again for me. Sorry.
3: The issue is, at times when I put my foot down on the accelerator from a stop, the SUV lurches and then starts to accelerate.
1: Oh, okay. Yeah, I was stuck in brakes. I thought they were stepping on the brake. Okay. Most likely a throttle position sensor. I'm surprised it's not setting a code. There might be a light on the dash, but that's
3: a lot cheaper than a transmission.
1: Yeah, with a transmission can cause it, but it's either low on transmission fluid, so you can check the transmission fluid, and only has to be a quart low in order for that to happen. It can be low on transmission fluid, or the transmission is bad, but hopefully it's either a throttle pedal position sensor or the transmission fluid's low. Start by having the fluid checked.
3: And it's something you should just be doing anyway.
1: Right.
3: Right.
1: And yeah.
3: I think that's probably a very neglected thing that people have in their transmissions is maintaining not just the level of the fluid, but flushing it on whatever the maintenance suggests, so whatever, 30,000-ish.
1: It is really the one fluid, I think. I mean, it besides engine oil, transmission fluid does the most work, and it gets most hotly abused.
3: And everybody knows you got to change your oil, but the transmission fluid, so often.
1: It's doing so much work.
3: Yeah.
1: It needs a break. Oh, break. Okay. Not intended.
3: All right. In the last 30 seconds that we have here, 20 seconds, do you have a very quick shop story?
1: Shop story. We were trying to do top tier fuel in my cars to see if I could get my catalytic converter code
3: to go
1: away.
3: What are the results?
1: Both converters were replaced last week. And the funnest part is on the Yukon, I looked inside the Bank One converter. There was nothing there. The substrate had disappeared.
3: It was

0: 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I mean, really?
1: Find and follow the podcast series Uinta Triangle. 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
2: Stolen Voices of Dole Valley, a gripping new 9-part investigative podcast about a serial killer you've probably never heard of, Warren Forrest. A sadistic predator who prowled the Pacific Northwest in the early 70s. He hid behind the deeds of Ted Bundy, and he's only been convicted of 2 murders, but is suspected of many more. Since the release of Stolen Voices of Dole Valley, a witness identified in the podcast could lead investigators to the remains of Jamie Grissom.
3: He ran into the woods. He said he stumbled. As he fell down, he looks up and sees the body of a young woman.
2: 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This cold case is now red hot. 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And make sure to hit that subscribe button so you don't miss out on the latest breaking news.
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5: Now here is Dr. Michael Ziegler with a message titled, Planning is Everything.
4: Many years ago, some outspoken, up-and-coming Army officers complained. They complained about the irrelevant maps that they were forced to use in their training. The only maps the Army school had for their planning exercises at the time were old maps of northeastern France. There was no rhyme or reason behind why they used these maps, other than that it's what they'd always used. So these young officers identified a problem. It is silly for the American Army to be training with maps of northeastern France when the Army could easily acquire other maps, and they proposed a solution. Why not procure maps where the American Army might just fight a battle? As I said, this happened years ago, 114 years ago, when the memory of the American Civil War was still fresh in their minds. So when they updated their map collection, they got rid of all the maps of northeastern France and procured maps of Gettysburg, Pennsylvania, and other important Civil War sites. And they started workshopping all their plans with these more relevant maps. 2 years after the change, World War I started, and the American Army was deployed to fight in northeastern France. President Dwight Eisenhower, Ike, as he was called, told that story to a group of military planners in 1957. Ike said the story illustrates something that he'd heard in the Army long ago, that plans are worthless, but planning is everything. Planning as an activity is vital, but the result of that planning, the plans themselves, those are useless. Because when you're planning, especially when you're planning for an emergency, you must start with this one thing. The very definition of emergency is that it is unexpected, which means it's not going to happen the way you were planning. To quote another bit of military wisdom, no plan survives first contact with the enemy. Or as Mike Tyson put it, everyone has a plan until you get punched in the mouth. And when you have to roll with the punches, when the emergency emerges, Ike said, the first thing you do is take all the plans off the top shelf and throw them out the window and start once more. Plans are worthless, but planning is vital because it keeps you engaged with the problem. Now, what's the problem? Part of the problem is that there are forces beyond your control. Whether you're making war plans or a business plan, disaster plans, or just what you're going to do for summer vacation, there are forces of nature that frustrate your plans. First, there's human nature. The fact that other people's plans clash with your plans. Second, there's other than human nature, fog and friction, military planners call it. This includes bad weather, scarce resources, disease, decay, randomness, chaos, death, and road construction. They all conspire to foil our plans. As Yogi Berra once observed, it's hard to make predictions, especially about the future. And this makes our plans worth less than we'd like to admit. But if that's true, why plan at all? Like Ike said, because it keeps you engaged with the problem. On the surface, the problem appears to be that we humans haven't yet found a way to control nature, neither our own nor the world's. But from another perspective, the problem is not that there are forces of nature beyond our control. The problem is that we believe we can control them. The problem is not our plans, but the blind faith we put in our plans. Ike must have been channeling some biblical wisdom, because this perspective comes directly out of a poem in the Bible from the book of Psalms, Psalm 146. As one translation puts it, "Do not put your trust in princes, in mortal men who cannot save. When their breath departs, they return to the ground. On that very day, their plans come to nothing." The word translated as princes is less about a job description or a royal position, and it's more about a character trait. It describes someone who is willing and eager, a go-getter, someone with influence, ambition. And whether you're this type of person or you know someone who is, if you have the backing of a man with a plan or a woman with a plan, that can feel solid. It can feel reliable. But the psalm writer says it's a mirage, because that powerful person is mortal just like you. He cannot save you. She cannot save you. The real problem for each of us is not that our plans come to nothing. The problem is that we trusted them in the first place. Misplaced trust. That's what Psalm 146 diagnoses as the problem. But it doesn't stop there with the problem. The psalm goes on to offer a solution. Put your trust in the God of Israel, the God of Abraham, Isaac, and Jacob, the God and Father of Jesus, the Messiah, the crucified and risen King. In other words, turn your plans into prayers, giving way to praise. The plans themselves aren't the problem. Go ahead, make plans. Planning is good. But let your plans become prayers. Talk with God about your plans. Bring your plans to Him and listen. Read the Bible. Listen to God's plans. And let this ongoing conversation with God bring you to praise Him. Listen how the psalm says it. Praise the Lord, everyone. Praise the Lord, O my soul. I intend to praise the Lord all my life. Let me sing praises to my God as long as I live. Do not put your trust in princes, in the powerful, in the influential, in mortal man who cannot save. When his breath departs, he returns to the earth. On that very day, his plans come to nothing. Blessed is the one whose help is the God of Jacob, whose hope is in the Lord his God, in God, the maker of heaven and earth and the sea and all that is in them, in God who keeps faith forever, in God who does justice for the oppressed, in God who gives food to the hungry. The Lord sets the prisoners free. The Lord opens the eyes of the blind. The Lord lifts up those who are bowed down. The Lord loves the righteous. The Lord looks after the sojourner, the newcomer, and the orphan, and the widow he sustains. But the way of the wicked he frustrates. The Lord reigns. The Lord will be king forever and ever, your God, O Zion. From generation to generation, all of you, praise the Lord. The psalm says that our problem is that we put faith in merely human plans, but then offers a solution. Let your plans become prayers that lead you to praise. First, the psalm assumes that people make plans. Planning comes naturally to us, and planning has its benefits. The Bible's book of Proverbs says that the plans of the diligent lead to profit, and those who plan peace have joy. People make plans. It's what we do. Many are the plans in the mind of a man, but it is the purpose of the Lord that will stand. Proverbs 19:21. So, offer up your plans to God in prayer and see what God does with them. But don't let it be a one-way conversation. Listen to what God plans. Listen to the Bible and learn about God's purpose, God's goal. The psalm says that God plans to be king over all creation, to restore what he created. Our misplaced trust dragged the world into chaos. We thought we could be our own gods. Instead, we imprisoned ourselves and blinded ourselves. But God, in his love, is working out his plan to undo all this damage. God's plan starts by speaking to us, giving us commands to follow and promises to hold on to. In word and deed, God shows us again and again that we can trust him. We can't control the fog and friction of a fallen, chaotic world, but he can. Ultimately, he proved it in the death and resurrection of Jesus, the King, God's word made human. Jesus spoke God's word and did God's deeds when he came, but the powerful and the influential didn't like what he had to say, so they planned to discredit him. They schemed to shame him and humiliate him and ruin him forever by stretching him out naked on a cross to crucify him. But God turned their plans upside down when he raised Jesus from the dead. And even the cross was a part of God's plan. Jesus hadn't failed. He had stretched out his arms in love to put us right with God. And his resurrection is God's power to restore the creation, to restore our trust in him, and to offer a guide to live by. Before Jesus was betrayed and crucified, he prayed. He admitted to God, his Father, that he wished this part wasn't part of the plan, that he was hoping that there could be another way. Abba, Father, he prayed, all things are possible for you. Take this cup of suffering from me, but not my will. Thy will be done. Jesus offered up his plans to God and let praise emerge from his pain. Years ago, an artist named Eleanor Dickinson produced a series of drawings she titled Crucifixions. She used bold colors on black velvet to depict various people in cruciform, cross-shaped postures. The people who modeled for Eleanor's drawings weren't professionals. They were people she knew personally, Christians, who were suffering from chronic or terminal illnesses. By drawing them, she wanted to understand them more deeply, to feel what they were feeling as she told their story, visually depicting their pain and hope. Later, Eleanor said that she noticed how the bodily posture of crucifixion, with arms outstretched, was also the posture of praise and worship. She wasn't trying to redefine their pain as something good on its own. No, even God's Son prayed that this wasn't part of the plan. But by noticing how they surrendered their plans to God and fell into the outstretched arms of Jesus, she could see praise emerging from their pain. They trusted that God's plan didn't end in suffering, but in resurrection and new creation. The 150 Psalms of the Bible also follow this pattern of praise emerging through pain. In the first parts of the Bible's collection of Psalms, you hear people whose plans have fallen apart, whose prayers for peace and profit haven't been answered yet. And you hear their frustration and desperation. They're crushed by forces of nature they can't control, crushed by a cursed creation that threatens them on all sides, crushed by plans of wicked people out to get them, crushed by the wickedness inside them, their own hearts, by their depraved nature that they can't conquer or cure or even begin to comprehend, and sometimes, worst of all, crushed by the God who seems slow to work his plan. There are psalms for all those occasions. Prayers for seasons of suffering and sorrow, for times of war and disaster, moments of complaint and lament. But as you keep reading, these pained prayers slowly give way to praise, just as death will give way to resurrection in Jesus. And when we get to the psalm for today, Psalm 146, from here to the end, it's all praise. Praise to God emerging by faith, if not yet by sight. A friend of mine, Pastor Dave, remembers waiting. He was waiting at his church one Saturday afternoon for members to arrive for another event. Earlier that morning, the church had hosted a workshop on planning your funeral. As they say, you can hope for the best, but you should plan for the worst. The local funeral home that led the workshop had brought a stack of free calendars, and there were dozens of calendars left over. The workshop hadn't been as well attended as they had planned. So Pastor Dave thought he'd pass off these calendars on those coming for the afternoon event. He figured, who could refuse a free calendar with the church here and the funeral home advertisement at the top of every page? Every morning when you wake up and look at it, you could be reminded of dying. When the first person arrived that afternoon, Pastor Dave handed her a calendar and said, "We missed you this morning." He meant it as a joke. He knew that she hated the idea of planning your funeral. She didn't see that he was joking and said, "Yes, Pastor, I just couldn't do two events this Saturday." He told her he was joking, but added, "What? You don't like planning your funeral?" "No, Pastor," she said. But then she smiled. "To be honest, Pastor, I'd rather spend time planning my resurrection. When you have a workshop on that, let me know." Planning our resurrection? Pastor Dave liked that. He thought, that's sort of what we do here at church. We call it worship, but in a way it is a workshop. Planning our resurrection. God speaks and we come to life, eternal life. Then we practice turning our plans to prayers. and let those prayers give way to praise. Would you pray with me now? O Lord, you are my God. I will exalt you. I will praise your name because you have done wonderful things, plans formed of old, faithful and sure. Frustrate any and all plans that would lead us away from you and bring to completion your good plans that you have for us, plans for our welfare, not for evil, to give us a future and a hope in Jesus, who lives and reigns with you and the Holy Spirit, one God, now and forever. Amen.
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4: Thank you, Mark. Today, I get to visit once more with Reverend Dr. Ryan Tinetti. He's a regular guest preacher on the program, author of the book, The Quiet Ambition. Thanks for coming back to chat, Ryan.
6: Good to be back. Thanks.
4: So, Ryan, today's message, which we heard, was on Psalm 146. Great praise from the end of the book of Psalms. And it was this insight from verses 3 and 4 that really stayed with me. The psalm says, don't put your trust in princes. Or another translation might be, don't put your trust in the ambitious or the go-getters. It's this word for like volunteering to stepping forward. So don't trust in them. Or if you're one of them, don't trust in yourself. Because the psalmist says, they're going to die one day. And on that day, all your plans, all your ambitions are going to come to nothing. And it's just a fact. So you've got this book titled The Quiet Ambition. You thought a lot about ambition. Why would you say it's tempting for us to put our faith in the ambitious?
6: Sure. I think on the one hand, we need to recognize that there can be a good and God-pleasing place for ambition in the sense that when it's oriented toward good goals, right? So having drive, having a sense I'm moving forward. The scripture has a lot to say, especially in the book of Proverbs. Solomon will talk about, don't be like the sluggard, the one that's just laying around. Instead, look to the ant. Inherently, we can see when there are folks who are driving ahead, who are getting things done, it's natural for us to want to hitch our wagon to them because we're actually going to go someplace rather than just stay, you know, stuck in the mud. So it's natural, I think, in this human world where so much is fleeting and where so much can feel as though it's just stuck, to look to those people.
4: So they might be able to get some stuff done temporarily in the interim, but we shouldn't look to them to bring us home or to get us to final destination.
6: And part of it is we have to recognize the limitations of this mortal life. J.R.R. Tolkien, the great author of The Lord of the Rings, he talked about how history is one long defeat. And he didn't say that in a despairing sense or even in a merely pessimistic sense, but it was a recognition that ultimately history is in God's hands. And Tolkien was much more, having fought in World War I, lived through World War II, he had a much more sobering mindset and realization that actually we're just trying to plug holes for a while until the Lord Jesus comes again and renews all things. It doesn't mean that we don't seek for the betterment of our neighbors and our communities. By all means, we do. But we recognize we're never going to be able to fix this creation. That's God's job, and he's going to do it in his time. And I think that is a healthy perspective for us to adopt.
4: You use this great phrase in your book that you call it the anti-creed. So say more about this anti-creed.
6: Yeah. So before we get emails about anti-creeds, what are you talking about? Well, just a reminder. So a creed is a statement of, it's a confession of faith.
4: What, right? I believe. What we believe.
6: This is what we believe. And this idea of the anti-creed, it came from a friend of mine, a fellow pastor named Greg Finke. And Greg pointed this out to me, that John the Baptist, okay, so John the Baptist has this moment in the Gospels where some people come to him and they say, now, are you the Christ? You know, are you the one that we've been looking for? And it says that John confessed. He did not deny, but he confessed, I am not the Christ, right? He did not believe himself to be the Savior, to be the Messiah. And Greg calls that the anti-creed. And I find that to be a helpful antidote to overly exalted views of ourselves or of other human beings, those that we would be tempted to put a trust in. Instead, we confess that there is one Messiah. So that's where I find it to be a kind of freedom in that sort of anti-creed.
7: Along with confessing that anti-creed, you offer some practical advice in the book. Could you just give us some suggestions on practical advice, how to do this?
6: Sure. So your sermon was on Psalm 146. I would start a couple of psalms before that. Psalm 139 has this great verse, "Search me and know my heart, O God, see if there be any grievous way in me." And so I think a good starting point, in addition to confessing that anti-creed, is to confess our own ambitions, to ask God to search our hearts and to know what is in my heart. What do I want? And what is good and God-pleasing in accord with your will? And what is more of that selfish ambition? To confess those and to receive God's word of absolution, the grace that he has for us. I think that's a good place to start.
7: All right, so put it out there on the table. Some other practical steps if I want to plan.
6: So a very practical thing that I've tried to do in my own life is to underschedule. If you're anything like me, you have that constant temptation to fill your calendar up to the brim. I think instead, if we were to look at our schedules and be deliberate about underscheduling, well, what can that look like? So if I think that this meeting or this task is going to take an hour, instead schedule an hour and a half for it. Planning is essential, but those plans, they might have to be thrown out the window, you know? And so it's helpful to build in some extra time.
7: Okay, so the things that I go about and do, what advice, what plan could I put in place there?
6: To keep in mind, in the midst of our work, in the midst of our labors, whether that be the work that you do for your daily bread or things around the house, to work and pray, to be praying alongside with it, or as the old saying goes, he who sings prays twice, to whistle while you work, right? To sing hymns of praise to God, to sing psalms and spiritual songs, as the scripture says, can be another way that we sanctify our labor and remember that this labor's not in vain.
7: Turn your work into prayer and prayer into work and vice versa. We got a plan then. Thanks for joining us.
6: My pleasure. Thank you.
7: Taught by Jesus and trusting in his promises, we are bold to pray. Our Father, who art in heaven, hallowed be thy name. Thy kingdom come. Thy will be done on earth as it is in heaven. Give us this day our daily bread, and forgive us our trespasses, as we forgive those who trespass against us. And lead us not into temptation, but deliver us from evil. For thine is the kingdom, and the power, and the glory, forever and ever. Amen. Receive the Lord's blessing. The Lord bless you and keep you. The Lord make his face shine on you and be gracious to you. The Lord look upon you with his favor and give you peace. Amen.
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9: Stolen Voices of Dole Valley, a gripping new 9-part investigative podcast about a serial killer you've probably never heard of, Warren Forrest. A sadistic predator who prowled the Pacific Northwest in the early 70s. He hid behind the deeds of Ted Bundy. And he's only been convicted of 2 murders, but is suspected of many more. Since the release of Stolen Voices of Dole Valley, a witness identified in the podcast could lead investigators to the remains of Jamie Grissom.
10: He ran into the woods. He said he stumbled. As he fell down, he looks up and sees the body of a young woman.
9: And now the FBI is testing forensic evidence that had been collecting dust for decades. This cold case is now red hot. Binge the entire season of Stolen Voices of Dole Valley right now, wherever you get your podcasts. And make sure to hit that subscribe button so you don't miss out on the latest breaking news.
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12: This is America This Week from Westwood One, a recap of the top stories from the week gone by. 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
13: The Supreme Court has weakened a landmark civil rights era law that has increased minority representation in Congress and elsewhere.
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15: The Trump administration secures a new indictment against former FBI Director James Comey. I'm John Stolness in Washington.
16: 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I'm Clayton Neville.
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17: King Charles III expressed gratitude to the American people.
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19: The House has approved a bill to fund much of the Homeland Security Department.
20: It is about damn time.
19: Sagar Meghani, Washington.
21: Commemorative passports with President Trump's picture will be released by the State Department. Ed Donahue, Washington.
12: All ahead on America This Week. You're listening to America This Week. I'm John Trout. The Supreme Court rendered a ruling Wednesday striking down a Louisiana congressional map that could impact states nationwide. Correspondent Haya Panjwani reports that the ruling left Democrats fuming in a case that impacts the Voting Rights Act.
22: The Supreme Court has opened the door to a coordinated attack on black voters across this country. This is an outright power grab. It's about silencing black voices, dismantling majority black districts, and rigging the map so that politicians can choose their voters instead of the other way around.
13: The Supreme Court has weakened a landmark civil rights era law that has increased minority representation in Congress and elsewhere. In a 6-3 ruling, the court's conservative majority struck down a majority black congressional district in Louisiana. That decision opens the door for more redistricting across the country that could help Republican efforts to control the House.
23: Because this isn't even really the Roberts Court.
1: Mm-hmm.
23: It's the Trump Court.
20: Yes.
23: And what we would expect from the Trump Court is an effort to continue their scheme to suppress the vote and rig the midterm elections and beyond.
13: While President Donald Trump on Wednesday was happy to hear about the ruling.
24: What happened?
25: Well, some think that the ruling could create more Republican held congressional seats in the South.
14: That's good.
25: Yeah.
14: Would you That's the them? Kind of ruling I like.
25: Would you bother
14: when did that happen?
25: Well, the Supreme Court ruled on it this morning.
14: Really? Is that right?
13: Georgia Senator Raphael Warnock says America just took a step backwards.
26: This Trump Supreme Court just threw out the protections that were earned by the civil rights movement. Those who bled, who fought, and who died so that people might have a voice, so that the people might have a voice in their own house.
13: Former President Barack Obama also criticized the ruling, saying in a statement the decision effectively guts a key pillar of the Voting Rights Act. The effect of the ruling may be felt more strongly in 2028. That's because most filing deadlines for this year's congressional races have passed. Haya Panjwani, Washington.
12: Just a few weeks after a previous case against former FBI Director James Comey was dismissed by a federal judge, a grand jury in North Carolina has indicted him for a second time on charges he threatened to kill President Trump in a social media post. John Stolness has more from Washington.
15: The post in question was a picture on Comey's personal Instagram account posted almost a year ago while he was on vacation in North Carolina that has since been taken down. It featured seashells arranged on a beach in the numbers 8647. The number 86 is often used as slang in restaurants to mean dismiss or remove, but the Justice Department believes it's also used as a slang term for killing something. And the number 47, they believe, represents Donald Trump, our 47th president. After the indictment was announced, Comey reacted on social media.
27: Well, they're back. This time about a picture of seashells on a North Carolina beach a year ago. And this won't be the end of it. But nothing has changed with me. I'm still innocent. I'm still not afraid. And I still believe in the independent federal judiciary, so let's go.
15: Attorney General Todd Blanche announced the grand jury charged Comey with making a threat against the president and transmitting a threat across state lines.
28: So I think it's fair to say that threatening the life of anybody is dangerous and potentially a crime. Threatening the life of the president of the United States will never be tolerated by the Department of Justice.
15: President Trump himself referred to Comey's image in an interview on Fox News not long after the initial post.
14: A child knows what that meant. If you're the FBI director and you don't know what that meant assassination. And It says it loud and clear.
15: This is the second time the Trump administration has attempted to convict Comey of a crime. He was indicted by a grand jury last September, charged with lying and obstructing a congressional investigation over testimony from 2020. That indictment was thrown out 2 months later after a judge ruled the lawyer Trump appointed to handle the case, Lindsey Halligan, had been illegally appointed. Comey says the administration is simply using the Justice Department to score personal vendettas against his political enemies.
27: This is not who we are as a country. This is not how the Department of Justice is supposed to be.
15: John Stolness, Washington.
0: The Federal Communications Commission has a directive for ABC television stations amid calls from the White House to cancel late-night host Jimmy Kimmel. Correspondent Clayton Neville reports the renewed controversy comes after Kimmel's recent comments about First Lady Melania Trump.
16: The FCC now directing the Walt Disney Company to file early license renewal applications for its ABC TV stations, citing an ongoing investigation. This after First Lady Melania Trump and President Trump called on the company to fire Jimmy Kimmel, who addressed the backlash on his ABC show.
2: I greeted the day facing yet another Twitter vomit storm and a call to fire me from our First Lady, Melania Trump, saying I should be fired.
16: He said the comments that drew calls for him to be fired were made last week.
2: It was a pretend roast. I said, our First Lady, Melania, is here. Look at her, so beautiful. Mrs. Trump, you have a glow like an expectant widow, which obviously was a joke about their age difference.
16: The FCC says in its order this week that it's investigating ABC stations for possible violations of the Communications Act of 1934 that reportedly related to the agency's investigation into Disney's diversity, equity, and inclusion practices. I'm Clayton Neville.
0: The latest on the White House Correspondents' Dinner shooting suspect and end to the Homeland Security shutdown. When America This Week continues after these messages.
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0: I'm John Trout. The suspect in the shooting at the White House Correspondents Association dinner faced a judge Monday. More is being learned about Cole Allen, which includes social media posts where he called President Trump a traitor and criticizing Trump administration policies, as well as his teaching background. Correspondent Luke Garrett reports that he was not on the radar of police or federal authorities, and his neighbors in California really didn't know much about him.
24: The parents I'm friends with, his dad. They're very solid, peaceful, good people in the community. I can't tell you anything about him. I just see him coming and going. I assume going to work or school. I don't know what he does.
8: The man accused of opening fire at the White House Correspondents Association dinner over the weekend referred to himself as a friendly federal assassin in writings that he sent to family before the shooting. Investigators are treating the writings, along with a trail of social media posts and interviews with family members, as some of the clearest evidence yet of the suspect's mindset and possible motives. Authorities uncovered what had been described as numerous anti-Trump social media posts linked to the suspect, Cole Thomas Allen, a 31-year-old tutor and amateur video game developer from California. The suspect was taken into custody at the dinner on Saturday night, after attempting to charge into the ballroom. The writings by Allen made repeated references to Trump without naming him directly. They were sent to family members just minutes before shots were fired on Saturday night at the dinner at the Washington Hilton Hotel. They alluded to grievances over a range of actions by Trump's administration, such as U.S. strikes on boats accused of smuggling drugs in the Eastern Pacific Ocean. Allen legally owned a semi-automatic pistol and a shotgun. He is believed to have traveled by train from California to Chicago and then on to Washington, where he checked himself in as a guest at the hotel where the gala dinner was held.
28: The first count is attempted assassination of the President of the United States. This count is punishable by up to life in prison. The second count is interstate transportation of a firearm to commit a felony. And the third count is discharge of a firearm during a crime of violence.
8: Acting Attorney General Todd Blanche said on Sunday that the suspect is not being cooperative.
0: Correspondent Luke Garrett reporting. President Trump and King Charles III toasted historic bonds at a White House state dinner Tuesday night as part of the King's trip to America. But before they dined, the King addressed a joint session of Congress in a speech focused on common interests with mentions of current political turmoil. Correspondent Jennifer King has a recap.
9: I would like, if I may, to take this opportunity to express my particular gratitude to you all for the great honor of addressing this joint meeting of Congress. I am not here as part of some cunning rearguard action.
10: In an address to the U.S. Congress, King Charles III expressed gratitude to the American people, marked the 250th anniversary of U.S. independence from Britain, and highlighted the bonds between the two countries.
9: Ladies and gentlemen, we meet in times of great uncertainty, in times of conflict from Europe to the Middle East, which pose immense challenges for the international community, and whose impact is felt in communities the length and breadth of our own countries.
10: It's only the second such speech in history by a British monarch. Charles acknowledged the attempted assassination that disrupted Saturday's White House correspondents' dinner.
9: Such acts of violence will never succeed.
10: The King also drew a parallel between the united response to the September 11th attacks and Russia's invasion of Ukraine.
9: Today, Mr. Speaker, that same unyielding resolve is needed for the defense of Ukraine and her most courageous people.
10: After a state dinner, the King and Queen will continue their U.S. trip.
9: From the bitter divisions of 250 years ago, we forged a friendship that has grown into one of the most consequential alliances in human history. I pray with all my heart that our alliance will continue to defend our shared values.
10: Jennifer King, Washington.
0: Florida lawmakers continue their special session, called to approve a new congressional map that could favor Republicans this November. Correspondent Rich Johnson reports, if approved, it could add four more seats to GOP control. Audio courtesy Florida's Voice.
11: Florida currently has 20 Republican members of the House and seven Democrats, with one seat vacant. The new map aims to eliminate or shrink at least four Democratic-leaning districts. Republican Congressman Brian Mast says it's also about the congressional map accurately reflecting the state's demographics and eliminating racial gerrymandering.
17: We're going to draw this this 10-mile stretch that's just as wide as the median of the highway, so we can connect multiple groups, because we want to specifically draw an African-American district. That's political gerrymandering. You can't have that take place.
11: The comments of Mast and DeSantis, courtesy of Fox News. Some Florida voters testifying before a House committee disagreed.
18: These maps have clearly been drawn to get more Republicans into Congress.
11: So when lawmakers pass the bill and DeSantis signs it, it will be the law in the Sunshine State in time for the November elections. I'm Richard Johnson.
0: On the 76th day since Department of Homeland Security funding lapsed, Congress passed a bill Thursday restoring the flow of federal dollars to most of its agencies. However, as Washington correspondent Sagar Magani reports, both Democrats and Republicans continue to blame the other for the history-making shutdown without solving any of the issues that led to it.
12: The House has approved a bill to fund much of the Homeland Security Department and end the longest federal agency shutdown in history.
13: We threw a fit and we had to. We held the Homeland bill, the underlying funding bill, because we had to ensure that they could not isolate and eliminate those two critical agencies. We are getting those done now.
12: It's an abrupt end to a standoff that started months ago.
19: These hardworking men and women, they continued to work while Republicans shut down this government and held them hostage. It is about damn time that you come forward and do this. We proposed this. I proposed it 79 days ago.
12: Democrat Rosa DeLauro proposed the same bill more than 70 days ago, which does not address DHS's immigration enforcement operations.
19: The men and women who are honorable, who are working every single day to defend this country, are going to be not held hostage any longer by my Republican colleagues.
12: Last month, House Speaker Mike Johnson called the bill a joke. But to break the impasse, both House and Senate Republicans agreed to tackle that funding in a separate process.
13: The net result of passing our reconciliation bill is that ICE and CBP are funded for 3 years, and Democrats got absolutely nothing for their political charade and shenanigans out of that.
12: The White House had urged Congress to act this week, warning money used to temporarily pay TSA and other agency workers was drying up.
13: In spite of our razor-thin, historically small majority, House Republicans continue to deliver for the American people. We will continue to do that for the remainder of the year, and that is a large reason why we are going to win the midterms so that the grown-ups can stay in charge here.
12: Sagar Magani, Washington.
0: A surprise for consumer confidence, and whose picture will soon be found inside your passport when America This Week continues after these messages.
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0: Welcome back to America This Week. I'm John Trout. Despite the war with Iran and much higher gas prices, the latest report on consumer confidence showed the numbers inching up. Correspondent Lisa Dwyer has a recap.
2: U.S. consumer confidence rose modestly in April despite growing anxiety over soaring energy prices brought on by the war in Iran. The Conference Board says that its consumer confidence index inched up to 92.8 in April. That's up from 92.2 in March. Respondents' comments about prices, oil, gas, and the war increased in April as the national average for a gallon of gas in the U.S. rose to $4.18 this week. The last time U.S. drivers were collectively paying this much at the pump was nearly 4 years ago, following Russia's invasion of Ukraine. I'm Lisa Dwyer.
0: The U.S. State Department issued a record 24.5 million passports in 2024, marking the third consecutive record year of passport issuances. And if you're renewing or considering a new passport, open it up and you may find a picture of President Trump, correspondent Ed Donahue explains.
5: Commemorative passports with President Trump's picture will be released by the State Department. It's part of the nation's 250th birthday celebration. Between 25,000 and 30,000 of the new passports will be available to applicants at the Washington, D.C. Passport Office starting shortly before July 4th. It will feature the president's picture over a gold imprint of his signature on an interior page, while the cover will feature the words United States of America in bold gold print at the top and passport at the bottom. A small gold laminate American flag with the number 250 encircled by stars will be at the bottom of the back cover. It's the latest instance of having the president's name and likeness added to buildings and documents. There are attempts to put the presidential signature on all new paper currency. Ed Donahue, Washington.
0: That's our show for today. America This Week is produced by Jeff McKay. I'm John Trout. This is Westwood One.
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8: Stolen Voices of Dole Valley, a gripping new 9-part investigative podcast about a serial killer you've probably never heard of, Warren Forrest. A sadistic predator who prowled the Pacific Northwest in the early 70s. He hid behind the deeds of Ted Bundy, and he's only been convicted of 2 murders, but is suspected of many more. Since the release of Stolen Voices of Dole Valley, a witness identified in the podcast could lead investigators to the remains of Jamie Grissom.
9: 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He said he stumbled. As he fell down, he looks up and sees the body of a young woman.
8: 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This cold case is now red hot. 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
20: All right, welcome on in. It's another edition of Stop Working, Start Living right here. Happy to be with you. I'm Alex Keery.
21: And I'm Derek Overstreet.
20: Thanks for being with us. You can hear us in Salt Lake and in St. George. And we are happy to be with you another week. This is we're going on year 9 now, Derek, if you can believe that.
21: I'm older than 9. No.
20: We are. The show's been going a long, long, long time. You and I have known each other for that same entire time as well. It's been interesting to kind of get to know what the market

0: has been like just over even those last 9 years. If you've never listened to our program before, the New Millennium Group, which Derek is the founder of, is a financial advisory firm right here in the state of Utah. I'm not saying here in the state of Utah, Derek, like,
1: solely. There's an office in Utah.
2: Yeah. Like, or our car trunk.
0: Right. No. Yeah. This is a company that was founded here by you. The reason the word millennium is in there is because it was the turn of the century.
2: It was the very end of 1999.
0: That's why the name of the company is the New Millennium Group. And now, 25 years on, into 2025, you're still doing this and we're still doing the radio show. And if you've never listened to us before, the big focus on this program is what? To help you retire 3 to 5 years earlier than you thought possible. And
2: to show you the strategies that you need to employ now to make, to just bring you to that smooth retirement.
0: I think that there are some people who would look and say, I've heard you guys say that before, but right now in 2025, maybe you're saying it more like 18 months or 2 years. I mean,
2: We've said this before. Most people don't believe when we sit them down and say, you could retire now because they're not expecting it.
0: Right.
2: And the ones that are really prepared to retire are the ones that don't think they're ready, and the ones that don't have enough usually think, oh, it's smooth sailing for me.
0: So the idea is you've got to have a plan, and the folks of the New Millennium Group want to help you get that plan, and there are a couple things that we do in the program. I'll give the phone number off of the bat, but we have a ton of fun with the program, too, because we just talk about everything under the sun when it comes to life and planning out things, and obviously people have so many things going on right now. Everybody's busy. I don't know one person who's not. And even the people who are retired are busy.
2: And the stress level for everybody. That's what I'm noticing. Everywhere we go over the past 3 years, 4 years.
0: Very high. Very high. And I hope that some of these things that we talk about, and you talked about it right before we came on, you're like, look, I don't want to do the freak out thing. We're not going to freak people out. That's never been our vibe.
2: Well, that's a foolish... if you run around running this way because this is happening, and you go the opposite way because that's happening, if you have the plan... you don't need to worry about it.
0: So if you want to do something different and listen to this program, and maybe if you're in retirement or if you're nearing retirement, if you're thinking about starting up planning your retirement, it's never too late to get started on getting a plan together that works for you. You plan everything else out in your life with such detail, and you're a person who doesn't leave anything to chance. And yet I think the retirement plan, Derek, sometimes people look at and they go,
2: it's the back burner. Most people plan more on a vacation or where they're going to go to dinner rather than... because it's scary and it's this looming. In fact, can I share a quick? Well,
0: absolutely.
2: Give them the number and I'll share.
0: Let me give
2: you
0: the phone number, because today we're already starting things off here with some freebies. If you're listening and you want to be able to, and Social Security is a big part of what Derek and his team do, in the sense that they want to help educate you on the best time for you to take Social Security. The U.S. government, shocker, doesn't want you to find out.
2: Don't listen to your neighbor when they say, well, you should do this. It's different for everyone. If you're sick, you should take it earlier. You know, if you're... everyone in your family's lived to be 100. You know what? You might want to wait a few years.
0: I think that there are people who think that it's a set it and forget it thing. Like, here's the exact time you should take it. The U.S. government is not going to help you out with that. They're not interested in making sure that you save thousands. But Derek and his team are. So let me give you that phone number to be able to get that Social Security maximization report. It's 888-999-6370. That's 888-999-6370. 888-999-6370. UtahsFinancialPlanner.com is the website. So right off the bat, we've got a dozen of those to do today. If you want to get that Social Security maximization report, it's personalized to you. This isn't just a print off of something. It's for you. It will have your name on it. It'll be prepared for you. And also along with that, you can get a written plan that's also at no cost to you. 888-999-6370. And I can't emphasize enough too. You've been saying this from the beginning too. It's like, there's no obligation here. Just take a look at it. See if there's something that works. And if we want to work together, both sides, then it would be great.
2: So here's the other thing that we want you to get is we wrote a book a few years. Well, it's been 10 years ago that we wrote this book. But the point is, the book is designed for you to get to know us and what our strategies are. Some people are a fit for us. Some people aren't. But there's not anyone that we won't talk to that we can't improve your situation.
0: I think that there are so many people out there that think, okay, all of this seems, you know, anything that has to do with the money side of things.
2: And by the way, you should go in with some mistrust.
0: Sure. It feels predatory in some cases. And so I would encourage people that whoever your financial advisor is, look them up, go find out who they are, do some homework on them, ask them what their clientele is like. Go visit their office. That's also like a big one, right? Where it's like, sit down and see if this is a place that like...
2: a phone call or an email is not going to give you... And in fact, the most skilled people are that take advantage, they've been taking advantage for many years. And you think, I trust this guy.
0: Here's what I want you to do, though.
2: Or girl, sorry.
0: Just give him a call. 888-999-6370. Let's talk a little bit about right now in 2025.
2: Well, I wanted to talk about Social Security because that's changed even in the 9 years that you and I have done the show.
0: Tell me what the situation is right now with
2: it. Well, government Before we did the show, we talked about, let's not talk politics.
0: We never liked you anyway. But
2: overall, as a government, when Social Security was signed into law in 1933, the average life expectancy was 64 and a half. Mm-hmm. And that's why they set the retirement age at 65. They thought, no one will even live long enough to get a check. So we'll give them this arbitrary number. But now people are living longer. And I think I read on the newspaper or radio, people are getting checks that don't even exist.
0: Oh, for sure.
2: 120-year-old people.
0: Trying to clean up that whole mess has been the problem.
2: It's not any political group, one or the other. It's the whole system. Yeah. So
0: it's just for being how big it is, right? Like, it's just, there's stuff that falls through the crack always. People who take advantage always, yeah.
2: In everything. So I was going to tell you this story. I'm on a flight from St. George to Salt Lake yesterday, and I sat next to a surgeon, and I said, so, you know, she's been...
0: I think that's right. Yeah,
2: is that a real word?
0: Yeah, sure.
2: For me, it is.
0: You know what? It made sense. So yes, it is.
2: So I go. So when you retire, because most of us don't really, we just think we're going to work and work and work. I love it. And the more we work in our career, we're making more money. Why quit? But I'm saying most of us forget that we're a father, we're a grandfather, mm-hmm. we're a brother, we're a son.
0: Yeah, sure.
2: Let's focus on that. And if you have that written plan that says, hey. And don't believe, you know, what news tells you about you need $7.2 million to retire.
0: Right, right.
2: What you need is, you know, a certain amount of money every month forever that is pegged to inflation.
0: Yeah.
2: That's the number you need.
0: And
2: to
0: that's what you guys do, is make sure that people can get to that point, feel comfortable enough, get in a situation that you can make the picks of, hey, here's how conservative I want to be. I want to make sure that we never run out of that money. Great.
2: Or despite whatever the market does.
0: Sure.
2: And so how you do that is you need to have a little bit of real estate. You need to have a little bit of commodities. You need to have a little bit of securities. Several different buckets of money. Yeah.
0: And some advisors will say you need just this one thing. But the reality is that every person...
2: If anyone says one thing...
0: You gotta run.
2: Don't walk, run.
0: Yeah. I will tell you that the years that we've been doing this show and the moments during the time that we've talked about the stock market, like right now is one of those moments that people are quite freaked out, Derek.
2: But remember, before we started the show today, in the last 9 years, it's always been that way.
0: Yeah, there's always been some moment where we go,
2: Or
0: we say things are, or here's what we really do. Things are going really well, and we don't say anything because we're like,
2: I don't want to jinx it.
0: So, but right now, this is one of those moments.
2: Are we all that superstitious?
0: Oh, 1,000%. Like, the humans are like this. And so we look and we just go this day-to-day thing. You remember when, and this is an awful time to remember, you're in the midst of COVID when we were just going there, and we're going every day, and you're going on, and you're like, give me the death count. And you know what? What an awful way to live, right? And I think we do the same thing a little bit with the stock market. We go, tell me what type of a hit I'm taking in the shorts. Okay, it's bad. It's awful. And you said the Chicken Little thing, the sky falling. I think
2: always falling, because when the market's going, we don't want to tell anybody because don't want to jinx it.
0: The advisors that I think a lot of people get with use moments like this to freak you out.
2: To motivate their particular item that they want to sell.
0: You have a different way of thinking. What is it?
2: My way of thinking is, let's focus on the monthly income. And there honestly is no one solution. You've got to have three or four buckets, because when one thing is working, the other is not.
0: Right.
2: And so I'll just use like commodities, oil, gas, gold, sure. You know.
0: Yeah.
2: But when stocks are dropping, meaning companies that are in business, those tend to go up.
0: Yeah.
2: And when those are dropping, company ownership goes up. The only way you could really retire, though, is you have to have company ownership. And what I mean by that is, companies can actually raise the prices of their... We were talking about vacation before. When mm-hmm. you go to Florida with your kids, mm-hmm. if you go to Disney, it's $19 for a Coca-Cola. I used to, with my kids, I'd say, kids, what two meals do you want to have here?
0: Yeah. Sell the farm to be able to make
2: and
0: a trip
2: we don't
0: the first
2: order
0: place.
2: Sodas. We,
0: yeah, yeah.
2: We just get water from the tap.
0: You go over to that like trickling water fountain. I mean,
2: so by the way, if that resonated with you, that whole thing,
0: awesome.
2: You're the kind of person that we've done this before.
0: Yeah,
2: and
0: yeah.
2: So our key is... We want to find people that just want and need the help, and we'll give you the plan. And if you wouldn't have someone in your home, don't do business with them.
0: And I think the other thing is that while other advisors are maybe utilizing the market to freak you out to get you into their office, I think the other thing that you do is that you've always been, look, this is not a time to freak out. How about you give yourself a peace of mind rather than the freak out factor? Because you shouldn't be motivated by the fear side of these things, just like anything in life. Just make a plan so that you know exactly what you're going to be getting in retirement.
2: That takes into consideration everything that I've been through over the last 40 years.
0: Sure.
2: Because life changes. This is an interesting thing. I like to golf, but I apparently golfed too much in my life before my hip kills me. So I went golfing a few days ago, and that was the first time I'd played in 14 months. Obviously, it was a nightmare.
0: I was thinking, obviously, I had a hole in one, because that's when you're going to get it, right?
2: Oh, yeah. No, that's not me. I got a hole in 10. But just getting out in the sunshine, it was great. But you, if golf is your thing, you can't golf every day.
0: Right.
2: You're maybe thinking that right now, oh, when I retire, this is what I'm going to do. Mm-hmm. But you need to retire to something, not from something.
0: Let me give
2: and that's the hard part.
0: Yeah. And I know when you sit down with somebody, I think part of the thing that you do is when, and this is something we can talk about when we come back, we'll talk about what you do when you sit down with a client for the very first time, what a first meeting looks like. And again, I can't emphasize enough that the fact that there's no obligation, it's come in, ask the questions, get a written plan that's made for you. And if you like it, great. If not, then you walk out of there with that same plan in hand and no hard feelings. It's got to be, you're shopping around for somebody who you're going to be partnering with.
2: And if you already have a plan, fantastic.
0: Right, bring it in.
2: But and then if we give you two or three other ideas, that doesn't mean you even have to come with us.
0: Before,
2: go ahead and give the number.
0: Let me give the phone number out, and then I'm going to do what we call a tease in the business. Derek, I'm going to make you whatever the thing is you want to do, because I know you've got a lot on your brain here, and I want to be able to get to it all. 888-999-6370. If you want to get that Social Security maximization report, the report that is made specifically for you, personalized to you with your name on it, when you could take Social Security at the best time to be able to save the most money, it's 888-999-6370. 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We're going to take our first break. We'll come back and we'll chat a little bit more about what it's like to sit down with an advisor for the first time, or even if you've done it before.
2: Why it's totally different than anything you've ever been through.
0: I think you're going to see that there is a difference with the New Millennium Group. 888-999-6370. More to go. 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
0: Yes, welcome back. It's another edition of Stop Working, Start Living right here on your dial. Heard in Salt Lake City and in St. George, the New Millennium Group, the president of the New Millennium Group is Derek Overstreet. And I'm Alex Keery. Thanks for being with us today on a beautiful weekend. Thanks for hanging out with us as usual. We've been doing the show now going on 9 years, Derek, if you can believe that. And I can, because now I feel like I was
2: looking. And we actually have a blast.
0: We do. Every time we do. I had a moment this week where, and I do this every so often now that I'm in my early 40s, I'll look in the rear view of the car and I'll be like, who's this freaking guy? Who's this old guy? And I'll have I have these like the crow's feet.
2: Hey, buddy, they have Botox.
0: No, I'm not sure.
2: But I use Botox for migraines.
0: I've heard that.
2: Anyway,
0: I wouldn't be able to give that as an excuse, but I'm just telling you, I look and sometimes I look around and go, oh my goodness, life is passing by so quickly. And pretty soon, I mean, I can't tell you.
2: Well, here's what our listeners, by the way, things that you never had hurt.
0: Sure.
2: And you got to keep moving, and you don't think it's ever going to happen. And that's why it's so important to retire 3 to 5 years sooner than you thought
0: possible.
2: I'm
0: going to like back appointments. You know, I'm like, this is my life now. It's been tremendous because I've blinked and I've been here for 20 years at KSL. And
2: well, when you have a dream career, you and I both have dream. We're doing what we absolutely
0: I've been,
2: want.
0: I've been super lucky. But I will tell you that at some point it turned over from me being the brand new green right out of college guy to people going, how long has this guy been here? It's just this old guy.
2: Boy, and he's got, we're looking at each other. We both have gray beards.
0: Yeah. And you've got 6 kids and I've got 7. And it's like a long,
2: I didn't think I'd live to the age I am now. I won't share,
0: what you really put off is that idea of retirement, which is what Derek and the folks of the New Millennium Group want to do. They want to retire you 3 to 5 years earlier than you thought possible. If you had an extra 3 to 5 years with the people that you love, and with the things that you'd want to do in the goals that you'd want to accomplish, what would you do with those 3 to 5 years? Really ask yourself. And if you sat down with a professional that could get you there, it's one thing to go, well, I don't think that could really happen. If you really did want to retire and you wanted to get to that point, what would you do with that? I think that that's an important thing that people need to understand. Let me give the phone number out. If you're looking for that Social Security Maximization Report, that's a report.
2: The book.
0: Stop Working, Start Living is the book. Same name as the radio show. They'll send you a copy of the book at no cost to you. They'll also send you a Social Security Maximization Report. 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
0: And I know we've stopped
2: using that because now... Even though that is a big delineation, most people...
0: They'll say it, and they say that it's... But the reality is that a fiduciary is somebody who legally needs to act in your interest. And that's a responsibility that comes a little bit higher than like a normal financial advisor, I would say. Or a, you know, the very, very bottom of the tier of financial advisors. And the New Millennium Group are fiduciaries. They can help you. They can get you to that point. 888-999-6370. 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When a client does sit down with you guys, what's the philosophy of sitting down with somebody for the first time? What do you kind of do?
2: Well, if you're fearing sitting down with someone because you don't want to be sold something, I always feel like it's like buying a car. When they, would you like to give me your keys? I don't even want to go. I call if I want to buy a car. Now I buy used cars.
0: Or you get out of the car and you see the guys at the window.
2: Exactly.
0: And you're like, oh, no.
2: You're up, John. And I'm like, oh, please, no.
0: Sure.
2: So what's interesting is you were talking, I was thinking, the money is actually the least important thing to your long-term retirement plan. The older I am, the most important things are, do I have the right insurance, the health insurance?
0: Sure.
2: Is my back going to hurt? Is my hips going to hurt?
0: The answer is yes.
2: So I want you to have the right health care. And most people don't even think about that. And the other thing is, we just plan on working forever. I know I did 9 years ago. Mm-hmm. I didn't ever even consider stopping working, because what we do, I found in the world, those that serve the most, you know, if you're just a good servant, people will come to you automatically.
0: Right.
2: And so what I tell people is, sit down with us. The first question we're going to ask is, what is it that you want to retire to? Do you want to go fix classic cars? Do you want to... You got to start working on your health now, by the way. I'm thinking if I'd started working on my health 10 years ago, maybe I would have played, 58 holes last week instead of nine. So think about that. But if you're already working with a financial advisor and you like us, never give any company, us or anybody else, all of your assets to work with.
0: Somebody wants you to sit down and just go bring it all
2: to
0: us.
2: Let's do this. And we're going to do one thing. What you have to have is somebody. So the reason it's important to keep more than one advisor is money goes where it's best being treated. Mm-hmm. And so people don't know whether we're doing a good job or your other people are doing a good job. So keep some money with different advisors, get as much information.
0: Okay.
2: And over time, if they keep beating us with returns, with safety, you should be more with them.
0: Yeah.
2: If we're beating everybody, but you have to have that point of comparison.
0: Yeah, I get it.
2: In fact, we had a client come in and she said, I would have been better off just keeping my money in a money market at the bank. I go, oh, really? At 0.25%? Let's just look at how we did with the overall market. And then when we were done the meeting, she goes, oh, you're doing a good job.
0: All right. Thank you. Thank you for your service.
2: All I'm saying is you've got to have a couple of things to compare.
0: Well, you got to understand, too, like how it works. And I think that's why it's important to have an advisor that somebody will go, that they dip in.
2: And you should meet with them 3 or 4 times a year.
0: And ask them and be able to call them and say, so what's going on right now? Like when the market's being like they are, when it's this up and down. I mean,
2: that's how it's been for 150 years.
0: But at the same time, like, and this is why it's great that I work in sports now, because I don't look at the Dow. Part of it is that you've taught me this too, just like, stop freaking out about from the day to day standpoint, because you can make yourself nuts. And, one of these,
2: but you've seen it in the sports side of things where when you're a football player, you think you're going to play for 10 years.
0: Oh, yeah.
2: You know what? Most of them play for 9 months.
0: Well, there's some leagues that have guaranteed contracts, and there are others that don't.
2: Years ago, they didn't.
0: Right. And so, for me, for example, when I see that and I make those decisions and I'm looking at it, when I see the market a few weeks ago, a little bit ago, what was it? It went down. We're approaching bear market territory, and then and then suddenly it goes up.
2: My eyes glaze over when he says bear market, bull market. I'm going, what is he talking about?
0: The president says something, and then suddenly I think it was a $2,900 day or a 2,900 point day, excuse me. And
2: up or down?
0: Up. Yeah. And I remember thinking to myself, okay, like, all right, let's, it, but all I could think
2: here's
0: was,
2: the, here's the real
0: there
2: thing.
0: There's a little bit of a relief, but at the same time, I'm going, well, this can't be great for a long-term situation. And the reality is I have to go back to the things you've told me before. You're like, look, we're going to be up, we're going to be down, we're going to be up, we're going to be down. This is what the life of the market is. You just have to be wise across
2: I'll give you as few words as possible. We should be greedy when others are fearful, and we should be fearful when others are greedy.
0: Who said that?
2: I steal everything from wiser people than I don't know exactly. Probably everybody that's ever managed money wisely.
0: I thought it was like a Warren Buffett.
2: Buffett does.
0: I'm sure you use that.
2: We were talking. Alex scared me today. He says, "Hey, we can't use specific companies."
0: Yeah, I don't want
2: to. So,
0: yeah,
2: so I'm going. Do I even use Warren Buffett's name?
0: He's
2: a legendary investor. Sure. Him and his partner Charlie Munger. But in the last 2-3 years, they've been raising cash. I think they had like $335 billion in cash. You know what? He's one of the smartest guys. When you see people that are doing that, but if your eyes are glazing over in your car or your house and you're listening to this show, that's all irrelevant. It's great that a billionaire can do that, but what's
0: what
2: it for me?
0: What can we do?
2: And for you and I, it's, you know what? I need $8,000 a month forever. And if inflation is 5% a year, I need my income to raise
0: keep going up.
2: And that's the important thing, is that you have to have several
0: buckets. That's how you build those plans.
2: Have a safe bucket of money, whether it's rental income. But housing prices go down. The key is, when you're scared, do not look at the market every single day.
0: Yeah, you'll freak out.
2: So be fearful when others are greedy. Be greedy when others are fearful.
0: If you're listening right now and you think, okay, I don't know when the best time for me to take Social Security is, and I've heard somebody tell me that, like, hey, I need to do it at this time. If you're listening and you think to yourself, okay, I don't know what my 401k is doing right now, or if I'm taking advantage of, you know, the tax planning that goes into to all of this, because that's another huge part of it.
2: But you and I have talked about that, you know, time after time. I really don't have a crystal. Well, actually, I do have a crystal ball, but it doesn't tell me whether the market's going up or down. All I know is, I know that at some future date, I'm going to need X number of dollars per month.
0: Sure.
2: Because it's not for that. I want to travel with my kids. I want to travel with my grandkids. I want to spend the time with the things that are really important.
0: Yeah. Let me give you the phone number, 888-999-6370. If you want to get that Social Security maximization report, a written plan. You talk with somebody from Derek's team, who, by the way, are here in Utah. You're not going to get some farmed out center somewhere.
2: And they'll drive to your house. It's convenient, but I don't want to do business with somebody that
0: and I think
2: disappear.
0: It's important for people to know there are offices in Sandy, St. George, in Layton. And I think that, you know, it's important to know that this is a company that has strategically put itself around the state of Utah, and all these, Derek and his team live here. They work here. They have their children here. They are raising their families here. That's a big part of it. I think that being able to say, and I think the reason that matters too is that, Derek, you've seen all types of retirements over the past 40 years that you've been in this business.
2: Well, what he's really trying to say is, I've made every mistake that you could possibly make.
0: Or you've watched other people make those mistakes, or you've learned. It's just a lot of it. And I think that that's important to know too, that in Utah, every situation is different and every person is different, but there are a lot of unique situations here. And if Derek and his team can help you out, they're going to do it. 888-999-6370. That's 888-999-6370. UtahsFinancialPlanner.com. So they come and they sit down, they have that conversation, maybe a written plan gets put together, then
2: but what's interesting is, because even in our show we talk about Social Security, and we often lead to, but the real question you should be asking is, what makes the New Millennium Group different than everybody else?
0: Okay.
2: Because that's what everybody's doing.
0: Sure.
2: Everyone has the same access to the same software. Frankly, you don't need us to access that software. You could call Social Security. The difference is, Social Security has a legal requirement. They can't tell you when you should take
0: it.
2: You need to have somebody that's seen some mistakes made. Unfortunately, wisdom is really created by making mistakes.
0: Mm-hmm.
2: And if you didn't run out of all your money, then you're
0: with those first. You are so wise these days. Right. I wonder if some of the people are listening, I really hope that people understand too that I really like being able to have these conversations, because there are moments, and I think we've compared it in the past with, you know, the way that I think stereotypically guys don't want to go to the doctor, right? Or my kids.
2: He's pointing at me, folks.
0: No, and myself too, where it's just like,
2: well, I don't want to go to the hospital because people die there. So.
0: Well, and it's like, also, it's like, I don't want to hear it. I already know my back's hurting. Like, I know I got to figure it out. I know something's there. I know we got to figure something out. But if I just put it off, maybe it'll be fine. That's not the solution. It's going to creep up and it's going to get you. And I'm telling you, it's been an important part of people who sit down with the advisors at New Millennium Group. They're going to be able to get those ideas.
2: So I have to share this. 14 months ago, I was in an airport lounge and the chair collapsed on me. I cut the tip of my left finger off.
0: I remember that whole thing.
2: I mean, it was hanging. By the way, the lucky thing is it sewed back on. But I couldn't play guitar anymore. I couldn't golf for all this time. But the point is, when something like that happens, then it's real. And I said, you know what? If something happened to me physically, you know, my goal of traveling, you know, as a fit adult, it's gone.
0: Yeah.
2: And I've never had back pain in my life. I've had back pain. I'm going, and a friend of mine says, do not, you know,
0: don't get the surgery.
2: Go to physical. Do whatever you can to put that off. Because when you start doing that stuff, your world becomes smaller and smaller. And so the most important thing when you sit down with us is, we're going to help you focus on what you really want to do. And that's the real problem, is most people don't know what they really want to do.
0: Let's take another break. And one of the things, I brought it up earlier, and I think it would be good to ask about the tax planning side of things. I'm not talking about tax preparation. I'm talking about tax planning.
2: And the right time to spend 401k money, or the right time to spend non-401k money.
0: I think it's important for people to understand how big of a piece of that puzzle your tax planning is going to be in retirement. That's another huge part of.
2: Well, the hard thing is, we can't do it on our show.
0: No.
2: You have to sit down. The first meeting is going to be probably 45 minutes to 60 minutes, where we're just gathering data and trying to find out what your debt service is.
0: What is it that you want to do?
2: What is it you want to do?
0: Yeah.
2: But most people don't know what they want to do.
0: Sure.
2: This person on the airplane, I go, what do you want to do? Well, I love what I do. I'm making more money than I ever have. And I'm going, but you weren't created to be a surgeon. You're going to continue to do as long as you can because you make good money and you work less hours. But your focus really should be, when I want to travel and I'm a homebody,
0: what's the thing that defines you?
2: Most of us focus on the things that everybody else tells us we should do.
0: Let me give that phone number out again, 888-999-6370. 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We'll come right back. We've got more to go. Let's talk taxes and tax planning next right here. 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
15: The Tabernacle Choir and Orchestra at Temple Square present Music and the Spoken Word. 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

Nearly 400 years ago, English clergyman George Herbert wrote a poem titled Love, which reads, "Love bade me welcome, yet my soul drew back, guilty of dust and sin. But quick-eyed love, observing me grow slack from my first entrance in, drew nearer to me, sweetly questioning if I lacked anything. A guest, I answered, worthy to be here. Love said, you shall be he. I, the unkind, ungrateful? Ah, my dear, I cannot look on thee. Love took my hand and smiling did reply, who made the eyes but I? Truth, Lord, but I have marred them. Let my shame go where it doth deserve. And know you not, says love, who bore the blame? My dear, then I will serve. You must sit down, says love, and taste my meat. So I did sit and eat." As we navigate the complexities of life, there may be times when we feel unworthy to sit and dine with God's great gift of love. But as God's children, we are never too unworthy to approach Him and partake of His gracious love. As C.S. Lewis once observed, it's often in those moments when we notice the dirt that God is most present in us. A man I know received an invitation to attend a worship service. He accepted, though he felt awkward, having not regularly attended in many years. He arrived on time, but feeling out of place, couldn't bring himself to go inside. Anxiety and doubt began to build, and so he chose not to enter. Instead, he walked the grounds, circling the building. Eventually, he found himself at the entrance once again. Looking through the chapel doors, he noticed an open seat. With all the courage he could gather, he walked in and sat down. A hymn began to play, one he recognized. As the music continued, he felt known to God. The last time he had heard this hymn was at his younger sister's funeral years earlier. He felt an immediate connection to her and to heaven. He smiled and settled into the love that enveloped his heart. God's love always, always bids each of us welcome. And when we feel least worthy to enter, that may be the very moment He is inviting us to sit and eat.

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9: 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All right, Brian Jay and Aaron Ray, where are you going today, Brian? You guys got a big list today you're going to cover.
10: We have to talk quick to get it all in. Aaron, you ready? You strapped in?
11: Yes, sir.
10: Okay. How do you know if you're ready to retire? That has got to be the million-dollar question.
11: Yeah. It's one of the things that we like to walk our clients through pretty much every day here, where because we only work with people that are nearing retirement or already crossed that threshold, making sure that they have all of their ducks in a row when they're ready to pull that trigger is pretty important. So there's a lot of things that really kind of combine to nail down whether somebody's actually ready to retire or not. So here are six things. We call them the six key points of a retirement plan that we like to walk through to make sure that people are covering all of their bases as they're shifting out of their working career. So number one here is to actually have a plan. I can't tell you how many people walk into our offices and they are either soon to be retired or already past that stage, and they don't really have a good plan or structure in place for their retirement. That they're somewhat guessing on how much income they're able to draw. They're not really sure if they're optimizing their structure from a investment strategy or tax strategy standpoint. They kind of just are doing what they've always done and hoping for the best. So putting some concrete numbers around that is really, really important. And so actually having a plan and more specifically a distribution plan is something that we have helped nail down for all the clients that we walk through with here.
10: Before you go to number two, I want to take another on this. So imagine listeners, if you can see a retirement plan with you and your spouse's name on it. It starts with your age, top left, and it takes you through all your sources of income. It talks about your Social Security. It talks about your pension, any rental real estate, portfolio income. And then it goes and totals that up on a spreadsheet to total gross taxable income. And then you have taxes removed, and it shows annual and monthly income with a COLA,

0: cost of living adjustment to age 100. So you can literally see how much money you can draw. That allows you two things, two critically important things. One is to see if you do this before you retire, to see if you can retire with the money that you wanted. Number two, this is a lot of the time, we talk to clients that are already in retirement that come to us, they see that they're grossly underspending because they're afraid of the pie chart that their banker or broker said was their retirement plan. They can't know how much to draw, so they underdraw by quite a bit, grossly limiting what they could and should be doing in their golden years of retirement. So that's on the middle to the left side of the plan, all of those things I just said. And on the right side of the plan is your portfolio. So on one big 11 by 17 sheet of paper that we give, it shows all of your buckets, buckets 1, 2, 3, 4, and 5, laddered principal guaranteed accounts and your risk bucket. Bucket one, and this is going to be important because, Aaron, when you go back to other 6 points of the retirement plan, I just want to make sure that we've covered this so that when you talk about optimization and things like that, you can cover this again. But we're math-based firm, and we are true fiduciaries to our clients. And so we make sure that we optimize every part of the portfolio. So bucket one is a cash management account where the cash that needs to be available for the next 12 months is handled with a high yield money market. It's principal guaranteed, but it gives a very high current rate. Second, the other part of cash management are options available like 3 and 5 year CDs, and also cash management accounts that in the last 5 years are averaging a net of fee 9%. Try to beat that. And then on 7 and 10 year principal guaranteed accounts, we use accounts that in the last 10 years have averaged double digit returns. You try to find that. That is the standard that we would hold your retirement plan to beat what is available and out there today. And the reason we know what's out there is we've done our homework. And then we go into the risk buckets. Once we're in the risk buckets, what factually and mathematically is the highest earning risk strategies since 1950? It's not buy and hold. It's not pie chart. It's not asset allocation. It is momentum, because momentum allocates money into whatever is going higher, the sectors with momentum. Well, even in down markets like 2001 and 02, when the S&P was down 50%, the NASDAQ was down 70%. Those are devastating hits if you're in retirement. Well, during those years, momentum had you in asset classes that were going higher. During those 3 years, that was real estate. That was gold and silver and energy and pharmaceuticals and biotech and healthcare. Those sectors made money all 3 years. And then from 03 to 07, the next 4.5 years, it was all technology and semiconductors and small caps and emerging markets. They made a lot of money. And then you go into 08, and there was one asset class that made money, and that was treasury bonds. Treasury bonds were up 22% when the S&P that year lost 40. You can't stay, well, you can do anything you want, but you are definitely leaving so much on the table if you're not using the best technology that's out there. Recently in 2022, that was a devastating year for retirees, because in 2022, the S&P was down 19, the NASDAQ was down 33, bonds, the safe asset, was down 20% that year. Commodities got crushed. Momentum had you in the energy sectors. So that was the frackers, the drillers, the natural gas companies, crude oil companies, and pipelines. They made 15 to 20% in a year when the market really tanked hard, where most people that year lost 30. How do you make that up in your retirement? You can't take those huge losses. So our clients don't. So we have downside protection. We have optimized the portfolio, but that is the plan that is updated every year. So you see when you outperform the very low estimates that we have in that retirement plan, guess what? You have a higher amount of money you can draw next year. We put the bar very low. I took more than a minute there, Aaron, but I wanted people to try to visualize in one simple spreadsheet on 11 by 17, they can see their retirement plan. And on that plan, we can do tax planning. We can do all kinds of things. In fact, I think that's probably where you're going to go next.
1: Yeah. And just to elaborate on that a little bit, that financial plan that we build for clients is one of the most important things that we do. And one of my favorite things that we build, because it is a concrete way for you to have peace of mind in your retirement. It's not some ethereal, hey, just trust us and it'll work out. We want to make sure that we back up all of our rationale, reasoning, recommendations with the math behind that. And that's why we rely so heavily on these math-based structures to both put you in a good position mathematically, but also make sure that you have that peace of mind so you don't have to worry about it, right? You don't want to worry every day whether your money's going to last as long as you need it to. You want to go on vacation and spend time with your grandkids and do your hobbies and just have the freedom of time and the freedom of mind that you want to really enjoy that retirement. So thanks for running us through that, Brian. So that's going to be that first one of the six, is actually having a plan. Second to that is going to be the tax minimization strategies. So the kind of the general financial rhetoric for especially CPAs or tax people is just defer, defer, defer, right? As long as you can kick the tax can down the road, do that. But eventually, the taxes on that money, specifically your 401k, your traditional IRA funds, it has to be paid at some point in time. So whether that's you and your spouse during your lifetimes, whether you die and give that money to beneficiaries and they have to take on the tax burden, eventually the taxes are going to be pulled out of that money. And so we, instead of just kind of sticking our heads in the sand and kicking the tax can down the road, want to help you be more proactive about taking advantage of all the tax strategies that are going to help you keep more of that hard-earned money in your pocket. So this could include things such as IRA to Roth conversions, charitable donations, helping you with company stock, estate planning. If you have rentals, there's strategies to be able to help minimize taxes for those. So we look at a lot of different angles, the tax burden that you're going to have now and into the future, to make sure that you're not missing anything that's going to keep as much value of those assets in your pocket. So number two is tax minimization strategies. Three is going to be the risk reduction. So in retirement, just like Brian walked through, there are going to be periods where the stock market doesn't make any money for a significant period of time, 10, 15 years. And we want to make sure not only to have the appropriate level of risk for you, meaning not having 100% of your assets exposed to market volatility, but also make sure that with the portion that you do have exposed to the market, you're doing so in a manner that's going to be the best fit over the long run. So he's talked about our actively managed portfolio, the two-sided models that we utilize. Those are really good at being able to both grow your funds well and provide some volatility mitigation when markets run through those flat market cycles. So we help to quantitatively lower your risk by moving a lot of your assets out of those volatile based holdings into principal guaranteed accounts. And then with the minority of the funds that are held in those risk accounts, strategically lowering that risk by using those momentum models in your favor.
2: And this gives me a chance to tell people, hey, if you want to talk with the team at Decker Retirement, you have questions, you'd like to kind of have them walk you through this process to help you figure out where you are. 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
2: 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The retirement checklist is there, for example. Brian's book is there, the Decker Approach book. 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Under the heading of Safer Retirement Education, for those things you can download under the Attend an Event tab, then you have the opportunity to go to one of those if that works out for you and it's a topic you want to learn more about. All right. The guys today are talking about kind of the six keys to figure out where you are on that road to retirement. Brian, lead Aaron back in. He's covered three of the six, so he's still got three more to go.
0: Yeah, Aaron, keep going. This is the answer to the question, how to know if you're ready to retire. So you've covered number one is to have a plan. Most people don't have a plan. They're told by their banker or broker a pie chart's a retirement plan. Well, it's definitely not. Retirement plan, at very least, needs to tell you how much money you can draw from your plan. And the pie chart doesn't do that. We do tax planning on our plan. We do portfolio structuring on our plan. We do risk assessment on our plan. We do so many things that we can do on a retirement plan. The second you talked about was tax minimization strategies. We talked about the hundreds and thousands of dollars that can be saved by proper tax minimization. And you talked about Roth conversions, talked about different trusts out there that can minimize or completely eliminate estate taxes at state and federal level, how to minimize taxes on estate transfers, how to minimize taxes in arranging your qualified and non-qualified money. There's so many ways. That discussion alone, Aaron, is, gosh, we must cover a dozen different strategies, tax strategies, just to get started there and to find out what can best lower your tax exposure.
1: So we've got have a plan, tax minimization, risk reduction. Number four is portfolio optimization. So this is where we start to dive into the nitty-gritty of where the various buckets or groups of money of your plan actually should be allocated. So Brian touched on earlier, when we build out the plan, we help divide the money really into three main categories that include your emergency cash, principal guaranteed accounts, which are the safe assets providing income, and then your risk allocation, which is going to be the market exposure. So when we do the portfolio optimization, we want to make sure to not only have the appropriate dollar amount in each of those categories, like the percentage division, but also making sure that we're using the best vehicles. So when we get to the principal guaranteed accounts, which is typically buckets 1 through 5, these are going to be laddered out, where bucket 1 is going to be the shortest, bucket 5 is going to be the longest. And for each of those accounts, we want to make sure that while protecting the money, we're still getting you the highest rate of return on that bucket of funds. So when we do this, it's very in-depth to make sure that we're meeting those responsibilities of protecting the funds, providing you income, and getting the highest rate of return possible. So we have an internal team here at Decker Retirement that does a ongoing research process to make sure that we're always up to date on what the best performing principal guaranteed accounts are going to be for each of those categories. So typically they're going to be 3, 5, 7, and 10 year durations. And we want to make sure again that we're protecting that money and getting you the highest rates of return for those safe assets. So 4 is going to be portfolio optimization. Number 5 is going to be the income optimization. So this is where we want you not overspending, not underspending, but in that sweet spot, that Goldilocks spot, right? Where you get to have a high level of income, enjoy that hard work you've put in, but you're also not putting yourself at jeopardy of running out before the point in time that you pass away. So Brian touched on this earlier, but we have a lot of clients that come into our office. They're already retired. They've got some typical type of spending pattern. We then go through our mathematical process of building out a financial plan for them, and they realize, hey, we can actually spend a significant amount more than we are while still making sure that we're conservative, not going to run out of money before we die. So knowledge is power, right? We want to make sure that you have the options that if you would like to take that level of income, you're welcome to. And if you don't, and your goal is more about charitable giving, legacy, inheritance, something of that nature, happy to keep a lower level of income and focus on those goals for you. Now, for those of you that are not yet retired, this is going to be one of the most impactful things that we can assist you with, where you can say, hey, we need, I don't know, $10,000 a month at retirement as far as income, or hey, I'd like to retire in 2 years. What's my income going to be at that point in time? With that mathematical structure that we build, it really helps us to give you the information around when you're going to be able to hit those specific income goals, whether it's a age you're shooting for, a time period in the future, or you say, hey, if I could have the income that you say that I can have, I'm going to go call my boss and quit tomorrow. So again, we want to make sure to nail that down for you from an income optimization standpoint. And then last but not least, number 6, this is going to be the fee minimization category. So if you're researching advisors or currently working with one, you'll know that most of them charge what's called an AUM or asset under management fee. This is a percentage of the assets that you pay as a fee per year. Pretty common in the industry is somewhere in between 1% and 1.5%. Here at Decker Retirement Planning, our fee structure is a little different. We do not charge our fees based off of the total assets. Like if you came in with, I don't know, $1 million or $2 million, it's not assessed on that whole amount. Our fee structure is based off of the risk allocation that you have, that market-based investment strategy. So typically our client's average fee is somewhere around 0.3% in aggregate because we only charge it on a smaller portion of the funds. And those 6 categories, the having a plan, tax minimization, risk reduction, portfolio optimization, income optimization, and fee minimization, are the core foundation of things that we want to look at for you as a prospect to help you feel comfortable in actually pulling that trigger and retiring. So those are some phenomenal things to look at. There's a lot that goes on behind the scenes, a lot of additional things or kind of routes that we can go down based off your specific goals. But at a bare minimum, you want to make sure to address those things before pulling that trigger and actually moving into retirement. So Brian, before we move on, anything you'd add to those 6 items?
0: Yeah, on risk reduction, let's drill down on that for a second. There's 3 parts to that. One is quantitative exposure to risk. We reduce that quantitatively from a ridiculous 60 or 70% exposure to the market in retirement, which is crazy. You know, in your 20s, 30s, 40s, 50s, if you take a big hit in the market, no big deal. Your income's coming from work, and every 2 weeks you're putting new money into your 401k. So you have the time and your dollar cost averaging into an account that's down. Those market hits are really beneficial to you when you're in your accumulation years before retirement. But once you're in retirement, if you take a 30, 40, or 50% hit in a portfolio that you're not adding to, in fact, you're drawing from, that is lethal. That is causes many people to go back to work like they did after 2008. So one is the exposure. We don't have 60 or 70% risk exposure in most clients. Most clients, it's 30%. So that's one way we bring risk down. The second is strategically. So instead of buying and holding, we have where markets can go down and you're at the mercy of the markets. We use momentum strategies that are able to make money in up or down markets. They're designed to make money in up or down markets. So we're able to strategically lower your risk. So quantitatively, we lower your risk, and strategically, we lower your risk. Aaron, I can't remember what the third one is.
1: Yeah. So you talked about less percentage in risk, then strategically lowering it by using those models. And then we also eliminate interest rate risk by not using bond funds.
0: That's right. Okay, you're right. And so the last thing is interest rate risk. This is the third one. Interest rate risk is the money you lose in your quote-unquote safe bond funds when interest rates go up. In 2020, August specifically, August of 2020, the 10-year Treasury hit 0.47. Since then, in the last 5 years, the average bond fund has lost 30%. And yet bankers and brokers tell you that's their safe money. So we want to point out that when interest rates go higher and your bond funds lose money, that's called interest rate risk. We eliminate interest rate risk because we don't have that in the portfolio. It's a grossly underperforming asset and we don't have it in the portfolio. So Aaron, you answered the question, how to know if you're ready to retire with six key checkpoints. What about income needs assessment? This will be longer than going into the break. So we'll cover this before and after the break. Income needs assessment. Client comes to you and wants to know if they know that they need $7,000 net of tax per month. How are you going to find out or let them know with the assets they have, the age they are, with the Social Security benefits they have, whether or not they have rental real estate and pensions? How are you going to mathematically calculate if they can get that money with the assets they have?
2: Yeah, so stay tuned to that. That's a great question. And as Brian said, Aaron's going to take a while to answer that. But you think about it. That's one of the challenges. When you go into retirement, do you know how much income you're going to need to create? Right? Social Security, pension, if you're lucky enough, rental properties, whatever. But do you know how much income you're going to need month after month after month for as long as you're here? You don't know how long you're going to be here. Could be 5 years, could be 25 years, right? So there is a lot of pressure on your income. We get caught up while we're working about our rate of return, right? How much are we making on our money? Retirement is about income. Where's your income going to come from? Is it reliable? Is it kind of guaranteed? And not all of it has to be guaranteed, but you got to have a way to fill the gap. So let's say you're married, you need $7,000. You got $4,000 between you for Social Security. You got $2,000 in a pension. You need $1,000 more. Where's it going to come from? 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Is it reliable? 833-707-3030. 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
7: Stolen Voices of Dole Valley, a gripping new 9-part investigative podcast about a serial killer you've probably never heard of, Warren Forrest, a sadistic predator who prowled the Pacific Northwest in the early 70s. He hid behind the deeds of Ted Bundy, and he's only been convicted of 2 murders, but is suspected of many more. Since the release of Stolen Voices of Dole Valley, a witness identified in the podcast could lead investigators to the remains of Jamie Grissom.
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1: Play that into not only how those monies should be invested, those principal guaranteed accounts, risk-based accounts, but also how to distribute income from those accounts over time to supplement the other income sources that you have. So being able to put all of those puzzle pieces together and see them in one location really helps you get a good both visual and number on that income you'll be able to sustain. Now, the other side of this income needs assessment is what you're actually going to need in retirement. And to let myself jump on my soapbox here for a second, I can't tell you how many times I have people come into my office or I read an article somewhere and it says, hey, you're probably going to spend about 70 or 80% of your working career income in retirement, meaning most people, they say most people are going to spend less money in retirement than they do while they're working. I have no idea why that concept is so prevalent, but we find the exact opposite the majority of the time, where most people are going to spend more in retirement than they are during their working years. And there's a number of reasons for this, but the main one is pretty simple if you think about it. It's the fact that you have more time on your hands, right? When you're 30, 40, 50, you've got probably kids at home, you've got other activities, you've got a job that you're working 40, 50, 60 hours a week. And so all of those activities are taking up your time. As you transition into retirement, you no longer have that job taking up 40, 50, 60 hours a week. You now have the freedom to go do all of those extra things, right? You can go out to eat, you can pick up new hobbies, you can travel, you can do stuff with your family. And most of those activities are going to cost a little bit more money. So we want to make sure, first off, to help you set realistic expectations from a need standpoint, where we'll help kind of talk you through what base level expenses are, right? You've got your mortgage and your car and your insurance and your food and all of those things you know you're just going to have to pay for. But then you want to plan in some on top of that, right? You want to be able to go travel. You want to have hobbies. You want to go do those extra things that what you've been putting off until that retirement point. And we want to make sure to build that discretionary budget into those numbers as well. So really kind of nailing down, where's your base level expenses? What discretionary or other activities do you want? What level of income is going to be necessary for those? And then the other thing here is it going to phase over time? right? You're probably going to have what we call the go-go years for maybe 10 or 15 years in retirement, and then probably start to slow down a little bit. A lot of people aren't flying to Asia at 95 to go on a three-week vacation. So we want to make sure to both give you correct expectations on a needs standpoint, structure that properly with those principal guaranteed accounts, those risk-based accounts, give you that mathematical structure, and then help you figure out the timing of when you're actually going to need that income, any other variations to that that are important for your specific situation. So, Brian, anything I missed on that income needs assessment there?
0: Well, let's move on.
1: All right. So when you're looking at some other pieces that that are important as we go through this process here, calculating your retirement gap is going to be another one of those. Now, this can mean a few different things, but one of the things that we refer to here at DECA Retirement Planning is making sure that you have the right amount of income at the right points in time. So sometimes there's various things that come about during the 20, 30 years of your retirement. Sometimes you have different investments that have different structures to them. Sometimes you've got a mortgage that's going to be paid off in 5 years. One of you's working for a little while, one of you's not. Like, there's a lot of what I would call timing pieces to this in making sure that you have all of those things accounted for. And that plan that Brian gave a wonderful description of earlier does exactly that. It takes into consideration all of those moving pieces, puts them in an easy to understand format in that plan to make sure that we're accounting for those, right? Do you get an income bump when your mortgage is paid off? Are you going to need X amount more at some point in the time in the future for XYZ thing? All of those different pieces, we want to make sure that we're building into that holistic retirement plan. So anything else on that before I jump to healthcare, Brian?
0: No, you're on a roll. Keep going.
1: Okay. So one of the biggest concerns that we see people have as they move into retirement is planning for healthcare. Now, I would kind of divide this up into pre-Medicare age and post-Medicare age, where if you are going to retire before age 65, you are going to have to figure out healthcare costs or healthcare insurance prior to being eligible to jump on Medicare at age 65. Now, there's a number of ways that this can be taken care of. A lot of times our clients will use a government-funded healthcare plan. You can get an idea of what this would look like by jumping onto healthcare.gov, putting all the basic information in there that they're looking for. It kind of spits out some various plans you can take a look at to get somewhat of an expectation around what your additional health insurance expenses would be should you decide to retire prior to 65. Now, I would recommend that you do that or have some other plan in place, because sometimes that can be a considerable number where people say, hey, I've got my budget laid out. I've done all this planning. I need, I don't know, $8,000 or $10,000 a month. They're going to retire at age 60. Then we bring up the question, hey, what are you planning on doing for health insurance till you get to Medicare age? And we just kind of hear crickets like, ah, I didn't think about that. So that is sometimes very heavily income dependent, meaning that the government healthcare plans that you could get on are going to have a varying premium depending upon your level of taxable income. But it is very important to make sure that you take those into consideration, especially if you're going to retire before Medicare age. Now, second phase to that is you're 65 or older, you're on Medicare, that's taking care of that that monthly health insurance. You will have those premiums you'll have to pay, either out of pocket or out of your Social Security income, but those are going to be pretty moderate relative to some of the other private healthcare insurance. Now, one of the other things very closely tied to this is long-term care insurance. People are healthier, they're living longer. It's not unrealistic that you live into your early to mid-90s, maybe longer if you have good genealogical history. And people want to make sure that if either or both spouses need long-term care, they have those costs taken care of. So there's a number of things that we can do here. There are certain circumstances where self-insurance makes sense. You have enough assets, you have enough income streams, you're comfortable taking on that risk of paying for those healthcare costs should you need to do that out of pocket. That's absolutely an option that you can take on. if you are wanting to put into place actual long-term care policies, there's a couple different ways that you can do this as well. We can definitely help you with this here at Decker Retirement Planning, at Decker Retirement Planning. But we want to make sure that those things are addressed, because just like a lot of those other situations, it's very much a pairing between the math, the finance, the numbers of it, and that mental standpoint, right? The peace of mind, where there's certain people that really don't care about having one of those policies in place. There's other people that absolutely need that to be able to sleep at night. And we want to make sure that we're pairing both of those important decision-making pieces together to help recommend the appropriate outcome for you. So anything else on long-term care, Brian?
0: We're licensed to sell long-term care, and majority of the times we don't recommend it. So that's the mark of a true fiduciary. We could make money and recommend it, different long-term care strategies. But talk about why most of the time we don't recommend it.
1: Yeah, it's kind of this weird double-edged sword where if you have enough money to buy long-term care insurance, a lot of times you don't need it. And if you don't have enough money to be able to purchase that, that's kind of the situation where you do need it. So it's kind of this weird dichotomy between those. And so most of our clients are comfortable going that self-insurance route. They've got the assets and the income they've built up. They've got those income streams coming from various sources. You've got that home equity that you can tap in an emergency situation. And so there's a lot of different layers of assets that you can tap to be able to pay for those health insurance costs. For the people that do want to put a long-term care insurance policy into place, there's definitely better and worse ones to be able to do that. So the specific type that we recommend is called asset-based long-term care, and we can go into the nitty-gritty details of that with you. But like Brian said, we're fiduciaries. We want to make sure that it's a good fit for you. We're very upfront about the pros and cons to going that route. So at the end of the day, we look at all of these things as different tools in a toolbox. Want to make sure you have the options, giving you that that information that you're looking for, that education, and help you make the right decision based off of your specific situation there.
2: 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How does it work? 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
2: 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A lot of information there for you. And again, if you have any questions, really, it's about having a plan. Do you know where your money's going to come from in retirement? How reliable it will be? What happens if the markets go down? Does that really affect you? Do you have to go back to work? It's really about having a plan. And a team at Decker Retirement are here to help you create that plan. But it's about you. It's not cookie cutter at all at Decker Retirement. So, Aaron, and I'm Mark Kelly. Glad you're with us today. I guess when we get into this segment, I just mentioned the fact you're going to get into stress testing. Can you explain what that is? Why is it important? How does it help us?
1: Absolutely. So, in addition to building out those financial plans for each client, we want to make sure that we are future-proofing it. So having done this for years and years, we know here at Decker Retirement Planning some of the things that can happen in your retirement, both the good things and the bad things. And we want to make sure that if there are certain aspects that we can future-proof, that you have a plan for ahead of time or put hedges or mitigation measures into place for ahead of time, we absolutely want to do that for you. So we have an entire meeting that is called our stress test meeting, and we're basically just hammering that plan from all different angles, all different categories, to make sure that we've got all of the details nailed down. We're not missing anything. We're helping you avoid those pitfalls in the future. So there's a lot of stuff that we walk through there. Let me just touch on a couple of the points for each of these various categories. So the first category we touch on is the income optimization section. This is how much annual income do you want at retirement? Does that include your base level expenses and the discretionary funds? When are you wanting to spend that? When do you want to start those income streams? Second's going to be inflation protection. We know inflation is a reality now. It's going to be a reality in the future. We know that it's going to be there. We want to make sure to put things into place to protect you from inflation and make sure that your income is going to keep pace with the spending needs that you have. So there's a lot of different ways that we can build protection measures in for that. Stock market crashes. Brian highlighted a couple of times, the market runs in cycles, right? Every year is not a good year. What goes up's got to come down sometime. And so we want to make sure that when those market corrections happen, you are also not taking a 30 or 40% haircut to the income that you're spending. You want to make sure that you're insulated from those market volatility times so that you can have a consistent level of spending throughout your retirement. This next one's super important. How much income is lost at the death of either spouse? You want to make sure that at the point in time that one of you passes away, the surviving spouse is still going to be in a comfortable situation income-wise, right? Whether that's a year gap between when you both pass away or whether it's a 20-year gap. You want to make sure that in either circumstance, you are going to be taken care of should there be a difference in time when you pass away from your spouse. So there's a couple more things in the income category, but really just making sure that both now, 5 years from now, 25 years from now, we've got all of those things nailed down that are going to be an important piece of the income that you're receiving. Now, following that, we jump into the tax strategy section. So again, this is about making sure that you keep as much of that hard-earned money in your pocket. You get as much value out of those assets as possible. So the first thing that we'll touch on is what we call placement, meaning you've got a bunch of different tax types of money. You've got IRA, Roth, non-qualified or after-tax assets. What order do you use them in, right? What do you pull first for income? What do you defer? What do you try to use later? And so we want to make sure that all of those different tax types of money are allocated to the right position so that you're using them in the appropriate order and they're in the right investments to maximize the growth from a tax-efficient standpoint. So there's a couple pieces that add on to that. So things such as IRA to Roth conversions, required minimum distribution planning. If you have a priority for legacy holdings or inheritance, we want to make sure that those funds are allocated appropriately. And then we jump into what we call an advanced tax planning section that's a lot of more either complex or specific options. And a lot of these center around charitable gifting, If you have either business or rental holdings, real estate, we can help with those types of things. Company stock within your 401k, you're looking to be able to decrease any estate tax liability that you have. So based off a person dependent discussion there, we'll dive into those advanced tax planning sections. After the tax planning section, we'll jump into estate planning. So this is where we want to help you nail down when you would like to give money to your beneficiaries. Is it all at the point in time that you die? Is it you want to give as much as away while you're still living, help them out while you're still around, do family trips with them, help them with, I don't know, home down payments or college or other expenses? Or is it kind of a blend of both? You want to leave a good lump sum at the point in time that you pass while kind of giving on an as needs basis. So we'll talk through discussions around that, as well as some of those estate planning documents, right? Your will, power of attorney, living will, or healthcare directive, and then a living trust, really just making sure that both pre and post death, you have all of those different scenarios lined out. There's not any gray areas about who gets what, just makes it clean for the people that are going to be assisting you with that estate transfer. Then we jump into the risk minimization section. So again, like we highlighted earlier, this is about making sure that you have the appropriate level of risk, both market risk and quantitative risk, eliminating interest rate risk for you. And then we jump into an insurance section, talk about umbrella policies, life insurance, long-term care insurance, again, providing recommendations based off your specific needs and circumstances there. And then kind of rounding out the stress test meeting, we want to give you a really good understanding of the liquidity of your plan and how those investments will be structured, making sure that you feel comfortable with the vehicles that we're using, the expected level of performance, how you're going to be able to draw income from them, really just getting into the intimate details about how mechanically that plan is going to work for you. So kind of just recapping that again, we'll go through an income optimization, tax strategy, estate planning, risk minimization and liquidity sections, just to make sure that we're hammering all of those different pieces that could become applicable to you in the near term or in the long term. All right, Brian, anything else you'd add to that before we jump into the last couple items here?
0: Nope, you're doing great.
1: Okay. So one of the last couple of things that we want to touch on is when you're ready to retire versus when you're not. So we talked about the difference at the beginning, the six key points of a retirement plan, making sure you're walking through those things. But there are also points in time where we go through those discussions or we build out a plan and realize maybe you're not quite where you want to be. Maybe you're not quite at the income level you're looking for, or maybe you have a couple other goals you're hoping to hit that you just need a little bit more time, a little bit more consistency in those habits to be able to get there. So let's talk about a couple of things that you can do if you feel like, or if you actually are a little bit behind. So number one, for all of you that are over 50, you have those catch-up contributions, right? If you're able to maximize your employer plans, those 401ks, put as much money as possible into there, you've got the traditional IRA or Roth IRA contributions that you can make there. If you have excess funds on top of that, there's a number of different vehicles, non-qualified assets that you can allocate funds to just bolster that retirement savings. HSA accounts are phenomenal if you have access to them. We kind of have a ranking order of, hey, here's the number one priority, two, three, and four, if you fill up that bucket that we can walk through with you. But really just making sure that not only are you saving as much as possible dollar-wise, but also that those funds are going to the right locations, right? What are the account types? What are the dollar values? How should that money be invested? Really just making sure that you've got all of those details nailed down as you're putting that hard work into saving as much as possible there. So that's going to be the first one you want to highlight. The second is really getting a roadmap to where you want to be. And so we've talked about this in a couple different shapes and forms during our content today, but that's one of the most important things that we can do for clients, right? We can spell out, hey, here's exactly when you can get to this income level you're shooting for. Here's exactly how and when you can get to these other goals, and then give you the steps to be able to accomplish those things in a consistent pattern, help you feel like you're making progress, do those check-ins, make sure that we're supporting you in any way that we can, really just getting putting you on a good path so that you're happy with the end result, not that you're just floating along and hoping for the best there.
0: Okay, Aaron, just at the close of today's radio show, we didn't really boast much about the tax strategies that we use. Why don't you give our listeners kind of a flavor of what some of these strategies are?
1: Yeah, absolutely. So let me just run through some bullet items here. So number one, donor advised fund. This is a much better way to be able to give to charity while increasing your itemized deductions, just getting more tax value out of those charitable contributions that you're already making. Charitable remainder unit trust, great way to be able to sell highly appreciated stock, highly appreciated real estate, eliminate capital gains and get an income stream back to yourselves. Quadro is for those that have a usually 10 or more year age gap between the two spouses, allows you to be able to get more runway to do some of the IRA to Roth conversions or time-based tax strategies. ILITs, Irrevocable Life Insurance Trust, for those of you that have estate tax exposure. NUA or Net Unrealized Appreciation, for those of you that hold company stock in your 401ks. Dynasty Trust, phenomenal vehicles for helping to put a little bit more specificity around how or when your assets are going to be distributed. Cost segregation for moving up some of the depreciation benefits on the rental or commercial real estate that you've got. GRATs or Grantor Retained Annuity Trusts, typically great for selling businesses. And then upgifting. So there's some strategies that help involve your family to be able to reduce both the state tax liability and be able to get step up cost basis on specific assets. So that's just kind of a brief run through about some of the things we can help you with. There's many more behind that. And again, we kind of dive into that on a case by case basis, depending upon what a client has.
2: So again, as the guys always do on Safer Retirement Radio, cover a lot of ground. 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Maybe you just got some questions. Hey, do you think I'm going to be okay, or do we have enough? Whatever it is. They're big questions. 833-707-3030. Again, no cost to you. It's one of the more important phone calls you make, I think, when you're talking about the next 20, 30 plus years of your life. 833-707-3030. Ryan, Aaron, appreciate the time as always. 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
3: 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Situation. Decker Retirement Planning is not permitted to offer, and no statement made during this show shall constitute tax or legal advice. Our firm is not affiliated with or endorsed by the U.S. government or any governmental agency. The information and opinions contained herein provided by third parties have been obtained from sources believed to be reliable, but accuracy and completeness cannot be guaranteed by Decker Retirement Planning. 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
11: From ABC News, I'm Dave Packer. Broken Spirit. Spirit Airlines flew its final flight Saturday. That means anyone else who planned to fly the low-cost carrier was grounded. ABC's Morgan Norwood.
12: More than 24 hours after Spirit Airlines' last flight landed in Dallas.
13: We had to book new flights with a different airline. It's just been us here with three kids.
12: Stranded passengers paying hundreds more out of pocket just to get home.
14: We had to call someone to help us because we couldn't afford it.
12: Others trying to navigate refunds with little clarity on when they'll see their money again.
11: Now some airlines are stepping up to help stranded Spirit passengers at special pricing for a limited time. The British military says a second ship in just hours has been hit by projectiles in the Strait of Hormuz. This after President Trump indicating Sunday that the U.S. will offer help to ships stranded in the Strait.
15: The British Navy's monitoring group recorded more than 40 incidents of vessels attacked, damaged or turned back in or near the Strait of Hormuz since the war began. And says 20,000 seafarers are trapped on ships which can't sail out. President Trump saying in his post, many of the ships are running low on food and suggesting Iran and the U.S. will both be part of the new, quote, humanitarian gesture to let the ships sail free.
11: ABC's Tom Sophie Burridge. Two U.S. service members went missing Saturday while taking part in a multinational training exercise in Morocco. It's believed they fell from a cliff into the ocean while on a hike with their unit.
16: These service members who are in the Army were reported missing on Saturday. They were taking part in an annual multinational military exercise called the African Lion Exercises, involving some 5,000 troops and personnel from 40 countries. Officials saying while the incident remains under investigation, there is no indication of foul play.
11: ABC's Lama Hassan. The World Health Organization says a suspected outbreak of the Hanta virus on a cruise ship in the Atlantic has left three people dead and others in intensive care. You're listening to ABC News.
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11: A new study shows GLP-1 weight loss drugs like Ozempic and Wegovy may reduce alcohol consumption. ABC News medical correspondent Dr. Darian Sutton.
19: We can see some significant results with those who use semaglutide. 52% reduction in heavy drinking days, more than a 60% reduction in the number of days they're drinking, and overall alcohol consumption. Now, these results are dramatic, but this study is still small, so a larger study would be needed to help confirm these results.
11: The study followed obese adults with moderate to severe alcohol use, comparing the GLP-1 to a placebo. A statement from his spokesman saying that 81-year-old former New York Mayor Rudy Giuliani is in critical but stable condition in a Florida hospital. Controversy at Cornell University over an alleged altercation between

0: the Ivy League school's president and a group of students, both accusing the other of a violent act after a debate about Israel and Palestine Thursday night. ABC's Olivia Rubin has both sides.
1: The student group say they approached the Cornell president, Michael Kotlikoff, in the hallway to ask about free speech on campus and walked with him to his car. Then they say he, quote, just immediately started reversing into us. But Kotlikoff telling a very different story, saying the group accosted him in the hallway, followed him across campus, and then started, quote, banging on the windows, blocking the car, and shouting. Kotlikoff saying he waited until he saw space behind the car and then was able to slowly maneuver out.
0: No word yet if Cornell is formally investigating the incident. Dave Packer, ABC News.
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3: Beautiful first weekend of May statewide. We did see a little bit of moisture in the mid-levels move into southern Utah on Sunday afternoon, and especially Sunday evening. Didn't produce a lot of precipitation, some isolated areas that saw some stronger rain, but mostly gusty winds. Now, that moisture field is moving further north in the overnight hours, and we'll see some of that in northern Utah today.
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0: The first female trainer in the history of the Kentucky Derby wins. Who was that and how was that race? Three cruise ship passengers dead. Others are ill after a suspected hantavirus virus. What is that outbreak all about? And so much more. I'm Kate Delaney. First, we roll into the rundown here on America Tonight. About the former New York Mayor Rudy Giuliani is in the hospital in critical condition. This story really came out on Sunday night. There was just a statement that was released that said Giuliani is a fighter who's faced every challenge in his life with unwavering strength, and he's fighting with that same level of strength as we speak. And that was a statement on X. Giuliani told viewers Friday on his show America's Mayor Live that his voice is a little under the weather, so he wouldn't be able to speak as loudly as he usually does. And you can see on the stream program he was coughing a lot during that, but he is in critical but stable condition in the hospital. So yes, he was on that show, but he is definitely going through something, and there are a lot of people that are very, very concerned, obviously, about Giuliani. He was hospitalized in August of last year after he was injured in a car accident in New Hampshire. And in 2020, the former mayor spent 4 days in the hospital battling the coronavirus. Meantime, it's about Iran and the conversation about what are we doing next and can we even legally be there? The Democrats are pelting the Republicans with those kinds of comments. Here was the president a couple of days ago when he was asked before he was jumping on a plane about restarting the war and firing on Iran.
1: If they misbehave, if they do something bad, but right now, we'll see. But you know, it's a possibility that could happen, certainly.
0: Right, and so what's going on right now is the president says the U.S. is going to start guiding ships through the Strait of Hormuz as it continues the war to disrupt global oil supplies. The average price of gas in the U.S. is $4.45 a gallon. So this is a key development, what's happening. So starting on Monday, which is now there, guiding ships through the strait, the U.S. sent command is saying military support will include guided missile destroyers, more than 100 aircraft, and 1,500 service members. All of this that is part of that vibration of what's happening over there. Iranian officials say that the plan is a violation of the ceasefire. A vessel was reportedly hit by unknown projectiles in the Strait of Hormuz. The UK Maritime Trade Operations Center said that, and there it was one of their crew, and all crew were reported safe. So that was part of the Sunday swirl, what I call the talking heads, the political heads, sharing their opinions across the tube. Here's Todd Blanche, the acting attorney general, on the president and the situation in Iran.
2: I mean, what President Trump said this weekend is absolutely true. My job as the acting attorney general is to make sure that the president, that we all are doing the right thing legally, and we absolutely are. As we said to Congress last week, there has been nothing going on, no hostilities, no exchange of fire since in almost a month. And how do you end a conflict? How do you end this? You have a ceasefire. And that's exactly what we have. And Congress knows that, and the leadership knows that. And there's a lot of drama. I'm sure that Senator Schiff will come on here and say something different. This has been done repeatedly for many, many years with many, many presidents. And there's nothing inconsistent about what we're doing and what's been done in the past.
0: All right. So Senator Adam Schiff also was a guest on the show, Democrat from California. And this was on NBC's Meet the Press. Here's his take.
3: Only Congress can initiate a war or authorize a war or declare war. The only exceptions are if the United States is attacked or there's an imminent threat of attack, then the president can take action in the near term. That's when the 60-day clock begins, if there's a legitimate reason to begin the war at the start. And there wasn't here. This is a war of choice, which has now brought a terrible cost in 13 service members who lost their lives. scores of others injured, many seriously injured. Highest gas prices now in years. It's pushed inflation up to a high in several years. And of course, the opportunity cost is that we can't invest in hospitals and healthcare and things that would improve the quality of life for Americans. But this war was plagued from the start. It's also important in terms of the War Powers Act. That act, as that Susan Collins quote illustrates, she's accurate about that, dictates that U.S. forces have to be removed after 60 days unless Congress has intervened to authorize action. We haven't. The Navy is still deployed. It is still blockading Iranian ports. It is still interdicting ships. There is no exception for the U.S. Navy to the War Powers Act. So what Mr. Bland said is absolutely wrong.
0: Well, we'll see what Congress does. It's the typical you said, I said, and we're pulling back on this and what's happened in the past. Blanche is right. That has happened in certain circumstances. And at this point, we're deep into this. Now, what is the next move? And that's what it is. Every day, it's a different move, a different shift in what happens next. And of course, absolutely being invested in the Strait of Hormuz and being in the middle of it, that certainly is going to change some of what's happening there. It's going to be a big week, there's no question. Big week for Spirit Airlines, or weekend. It's the end of Spirit Airlines. On Saturday, they shut down for good after 34 years. Here's what some pilots said to some other pilots that were on a final flight for Spirit.
4: Spirit Airlines 1, enter east line, taxi to parking and get golf ball.
5: Hi, here we go.
4: And Spirit Airlines 1, just want to say thoughts to all you and your colleagues over there at the Bananas the next couple days unfold.
5: Man, we really appreciate that. Thank you. It's hard to believe this is it.
4: Yeah, no kidding. It's always a pleasure to talk with you guys on the radio. So, hope you guys make it out okay.
0: Yeah, so there was the Hail Mary failed attempt to the Trump administration, and people are scrambling trying to rebook flights and refunds, and the airline fares going forward are going to be a lot different. It was emotional for a lot of those people who had been with Spirit for quite a while. Another flight mare, the United Airlines Boeing 767 that collided with a truck and a highway street light as it was landing at Newark Airport. So this happened on Sunday, injuring the truck's driver. Wow. Flying from Venice, Italy, it was going more than 160 miles an hour when it crossed over the New Jersey Turnpike just outside of the airport. A preliminary investigation shows a tire from the plane's landing gear and the underside of the plane collided with a pole and a tractor trailer. The pole then hit the Jeep. The driver of the tractor trailer had non-threatening life injuries and was transported to a hospital. Dash cam video from the truck showed the driver traveling along the road as the sound of the plane's engines grew louder. Suddenly, the plane's landing gear tire struck the truck, shaking it and sending shards of glass everywhere. Man, every day is just something new. Wow. The plane landed safely. Taxi to the gate as normal. That's the good news there. Odds and ends on the flip.
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0: You missed a different version of Odds and Ends from over the weekend. The last couple of days, The Devil Wears Prada officially opened on Thursday in a limited release and then went a lot wider after that. It has raked in its first weekend over $233 million and counting. Here's a little snippet of it if you haven't heard it.
13: Runway. It's not just a magazine. It's a global icon. A winding road that brings us back together again.
14: Hello?
13: Well, look what TJ Maxx dragged in.
14: Sorry. Who is this? Do you know her? Do I know her?
15: I'm Andy Sachs. Andrea?
13: She was one of the Emilys.
14: One of the what?
0: All right, so the story is, 2 decades after the original film, they explore the modern fashion and media industry, where especially we see this across the board with media, from radio, audio, television, and print especially, print magazines struggling to survive in a digital world. So Miranda Priestly, who is Meryl Streep, is at the tail end of her career trying to maintain that magazine's relevance and advertising revenue with the rise of influencers and fast fashion and everything that we see happening in our world, right? Like, hello, AI. So the whole crew is there, Stanley Tucci, Anne Hathaway, Emily Blunt, and Meryl Streep, and some of the others, and some new faces as well. And obviously this is a big chick flick. And a good date flick and a good, okay, honey, I messed up the honey-do list deal and Mother's Day. So it is definitely hitting its audience for sure. A bunch of friends and I went to go see it, and because we saw that 20 years ago, and it was actually pretty good. It was clever and watchable and all of that. So that's the good news, guys. If you have to go and check it out, don't worry, it's not awful. It's actually really good. It's not like, sorry, Hallmark. I know some people like Hallmark movies, but they're just like too much sap for me, right? This movie is also crushing it at the box office. It's been out for a couple of weeks, though, and it's Michael. It's a bio film portraying Michael Jackson's life from his Jackson 5 beginnings to his solo stardom, and it stars his nephew, Jafar Jackson. Take a listen.
9: Just have all these songs in my head. Don't wanna be a boy, you wanna be a man. Just gotta get them out.

0: I'm just getting started.
1: There's no one like you.
2: Got to be starting something.
0: This is what I was put on earth to do.
2: And love always on me.
0: I knew you were different the moment you were born. You let your light shine into the world. You are the greatest of all time.
3: Yeah, you get it. Worldwide, 280.6 million so far. Domestically, 144.2 million. Add that up. And it's been a huge success. Speaking of successes, this has never happened in the history of the Kentucky Derby. Think 150 years plus. There's never been a female trainer. There aren't a lot, but there's never been a female trainer that's had a horse that's won the Derby until this happened over the weekend. Check it out.
4: So on to the back stretch they go here in the Kentucky Derby. 6 speed as expected, setting the pace of 46.44. Opening half mile here. The lead is 2 lengths. So Happy and Japan's Denon Bourbon heads apart. Second and third. Wonder Dean is fourth and behind them. Litmus Test is fifth along the rail. An Emerging Market, Pavlovian. Further Ado is in behind them. Further Ado about 7 lengths behind under John Velasquez. And then Potente down on the inside and Chief Wallaby. Commandment has 7 to make up. He's outside of Intrepido, then Incredible. Renegade is in behind that group. He's on the rail. He's got 10 lengths to make up. As 6 speed and Denon Bourbon 1-2 on the far turn. Mike Smith and So Happy are there to their outside. 2.5 back. And then down toward the inside comes Emerging Market as they make their way to the top of the stretch. Further Ado is getting going on the far outside with Commandment. They're both putting in their runs as they arrive into the final furlong. O'Sally is also gaining ground on the far outside as they come to the last 16th of a mile. Denon Bourbon in front. O'Sally, a huge long shot. Renegade and Golden Tempo are closing two. Here's Golden Tempo. Golden Tempo and Shereen DeVoe make history in the Kentucky Derby over Renegade in a final time of 202.27 seconds.
3: Yeah, that's last to first victory for Golden Tempo and Sherry DeVoe. Huge for her to win that. What an amazing, amazing moment to become the first woman to train a Kentucky Derby winner. She was the 18th woman to saddle a runner in the first jewel of the Triple Crown. So there have been others, but nobody that's won it. Good for her. And she was so, I think she was just so not in shock, but so proud and so overwhelmed. She said she started her career at Churchill Downs 22 years ago as an exercise rider, and she couldn't believe she'd be sitting there today. Never mind, in my life did I think I would have trained a Derby winner. And then there's so many other interesting stories, like the jockey, and that's the mic drop moment. You heard the mic drop. The jockey, it's awesome. And it raked in serious dough because it was a long shot. So the jockey, Jose Ortiz, it was his first win. And his older brother they shared a fist bump at the end of the finish line because Renegade was, you know, came in place. So they were 1 and 2 in the Derby. So it was emotional for both of them. You know, one of them getting, again, the elusive loss because he's 0-for-2, Ortiz Jr. He's 0-for-10, rather. And his brother wins it. So wow. And so close, but it wasn't their time. And this horse is such a beautiful, beautiful horse. And it's a question of whether or not the horse Golden Tempo will race in the Preakness, which is the second leg of the Triple Crown. And she hasn't decided yet. They have to have a bunch of discussions about it. So maybe the horse will run. Maybe the horse won't run. We don't know at this point, but it was really cool. And you just heard the awesome call there, all the way from the back of the pack to come through and win like that. That is high octane, high octane. So the word is just going to watch and wait to see before making that Preakness decision. A lot of people want to know, and they're not making that decision hurriedly. They will have to make it, you know, probably this week for sure. But I love the fact that they're just going to sit back and wait and give the horse a second, give them a second to figure out, okay, is this the right thing to do? It's just absolutely incredible, incredible story. All right, for those of you who were sitting on pins and needles, I know I have a lot of Magic fans in my world and Pistons fans. So it was Detroit that beat the Magic 116-94 in a Game 7, in a thrilling Game 7. And another Game 7, Cleveland won, so 4-3, just like Detroit, by beating the Raptors. How about that? 114-102, the final in that game. So there were a lot of excited people because both of the home teams won the Game 7. And, you know, Boston lost their Game 7 to Philly, which set up their date with the Knicks. And that home crowd wasn't happy. I watched that over the weekend. But for those two teams, anyway, pretty exciting stuff if you had a ticket for it. It's cool to go see a Game 7. There's no question about it. I think it's one of the greatest things in sports, for sure. All right, coming up next, it's about investing. And we're going to talk about an important day that just passed and some things you need to know about getting started. It doesn't cost a lot.
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11: ABC News, I'm Dave Packer. Broken Spirit. Spirit Airlines flew its final flight Saturday. That means anyone else who planned to fly the low-cost carrier was grounded. ABC's Morgan Norwood.
12: More than 24 hours after Spirit Airlines' last flight landed in Dallas.
13: We had to book new flights with a different airline. It's just been us here with three kids.
12: Stranded passengers paying hundreds more out of pocket just to get home.
14: We had to call someone to help us because we couldn't afford it.
12: Others trying to navigate refunds with little clarity on when they'll see their money again.
11: The British military says a second ship in just hours has been hit by projectiles in the Strait of Hormuz. This after President Trump indicating Sunday that the U.S. will offer help to ships trapped in the strait. A search for two U.S. service members who are believed to have fallen off a cliff into the ocean while training in Morocco. The World Health Organization says a hantavirus outbreak on a cruise ship in the Atlantic has left three people dead and others in intensive care. This is ABC News.
15: After a gorgeous weekend statewide, a little bit of moisture moved into southern Utah in the afternoon and mainly evening hours. that produced some areas of precipitation, but mostly very gusty winds, with most of that precipitation evaporating before it hits the ground. Now, that moisture has moved farther north in the overnight hours, and so we'll see more clouds this afternoon.
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0: So May 1st is National Investing Day, and Charles Schwab is doing something incredible that they've done for more than 50 years. Schwab has helped investors of all experience levels get started and stay invested through market cycles and build long-term financial futures. And they have this annual initiative that aims to educate and empower individual investors. I mean, we're talking again from young students to experienced pros, learning how to get invested and stay invested. Lisa Hunt joins us. She's the managing director for Charles Schwab. And Lisa, you know, thanks so much for coming on. And why did Charles Schwab start National Investor Day? And what are the goals of that initiative?
1: National Investing Day for us is really about celebrating the power of investing and what that means to individuals and how it can change their lives. And we did it around a historic date in 1975, May 1st, and started National Investing Day last year on the 50th anniversary. And really what we hope to do on National Investing Day is to highlight how important it is for everyone to get invested and stay invested. It is transformational and will change lives.
0: Yeah, so, and I'll say this again too. What's the total goals of the initiative? I think you're really saying it.
1: Yeah, I mean, the goals of the initiative, more than anything, are to just draw attention to the fact that many people still are not investing. Mm. And while there are plenty of people in the U.S. that are investors, are invested, and stay invested, there's still about 40% of the population that is not really investing or saving for that matter. And part of the goal is to ensure people are aware of the resources that are available, the help and the education that's available, and to help them get started. And also, I guess, in many ways, it's an opportunity to remind existing investors that they are investors and to take part in, looking at their portfolio and looking at their financial plans. So the initiative is really designed to draw attention to it. Now, to commemorate it, we're doing a lot of different things, including through our foundation and investing in other foundations and other components of financial literacy, including supporting things at the Boys and Girls Club, which we have done for decades as well. So there's a lot tied into this, but more than anything, National Investing Day, we want to really celebrate the power of investing and call attention to how important it is for everyone to be invested.
0: Yeah, and there's an important date. Tell us about May Day 1975. What did the SEC do, and why was that so pivotal for investors?
1: Yeah, it really was transformational for the industry. So May 1st, 1975 was the day that the Securities and Exchange Commission, the regulator for financial services firms like Charles Schwab and others, chose to remove the fixed fee requirement that they had, the cost to getting invested. And on that day and subsequently thereafter, many firms chose to raise the cost of investing, to really increase the fees that they were charging for people to buy and sell securities, for example. Charles Schwab, our founder, however, really took this as an opportunity to make investing more accessible to all men and women, all people that wanted to get invested. And he actually reduced fees. So in many ways, I think of it as Chuck democratizing investing for all. You no longer had to be wealthy to engage in the growth opportunities that investing in stocks provides people. He made it extremely accessible, extremely easy for anyone to take advantage of the power of investing. And we want to celebrate that.
0: Yeah, along those same lines, so important to have someone like you on to tell us this. Give us some tips for, you know, the people who are listening who might be interested in investing, but they just don't know where to start, Lisa.
1: Yeah, it can be daunting. I mean, I remember when I first started investing, I had a little bit of help from my father, who was an investor and really encouraged me. But it can be a little daunting and scary. It can seem complex. One of the most powerful things you can do, though, is get educated. And there is a lot of educational content on websites. I know at Schwab.com, we have incredible content for free that is available to help you understand the basics of investing. investing, some more sophisticated aspects of investing, how to get started. You can even open up an account online and place your first trade. We try to make it as easy as possible, but taking that first step and getting started is really critical.
0: So let's say you're beyond the first step, and I know there's definitely people listening that would fit that bill here. They're moderately or highly experienced investors. How can they continue to grow?
1: Investing is a journey. No matter how experienced or sophisticated you are, there are always opportunities to learn new strategies, learn about new products, new solutions, new services. For someone who's been investing for a while, let's say a couple of decades, you know, take sort of the discussion around National Investing Day as a reminder that you need to check in. You know, maybe you've had a baby recently, gotten married, gotten divorced, getting ready to retire. These are all pivotal moments in your own life. Is your portfolio aligned with what you're doing and need to be doing going forward? Does your financial plan still reflect where you are currently? So it's a great reminder that investing is a journey and that you should always be looking at ways to continue to educate yourself. And then I would say for someone who is the most sophisticated, most expert advisor, maybe, you know, the discussion around National Investing Day can be a reminder to you to maybe pay it forward to people that haven't been had the experience you have. Maybe someone in your family, a coworker, a neighbor, help them to understand how transformational investing has been for you and help them get started.
0: What are we seeing with current trends in people starting with investing? Are they younger? Are we seeing earlier ages jumping into this?
1: One of the most exciting trends I think that we're seeing at Schwab is that beginning investors, new investors are starting at a much earlier age. In fact, you know, over one third of our new accounts, our new investors coming to Schwab to begin their investing journey are Gen Z, so under the age of 30. And we feel a lot of responsibility for all investors, but certainly those beginning on their investing journey, to provide them with a lot of education, to give them the confidence, to feel empowered. In fact, we just launched last month teen accounts. So individuals age 13 to 17 can open an account and really begin very early to engage on their investing journey. And we provide a lot of help, guidance, support, education, not only for the teen investor, but also for their parent or guardian who's helping them on that journey.
0: Nice. Where can we go for more information?
1: Best place to go is our website, schwab.com, or look for us on our mobile app, but schwab.com. We're here to help get invested, and happy National Investing Day.
0: Lisa Hunt, Managing Director, Charles Schwab, thanks so much for joining us. All right, boy, that was good info. She's right. Reach out, help other people. People have misconceptions where they think, well, you have to be rich, and that's how, no. It's just jumping in and looking at what you can do with your money. All right, this was a big story, and it should be a big story because it was a crazy story that happened. And we're talking about the cruise outbreak and the fact that, boy, there's just always so much, you know, there's so much cruise news, right? And I think that's because cruising is hot and more people are talking about cruising and more people have taken cruises. So three passengers have died. Several others are ill after a suspected hantavirus outbreak aboard the MV Hondius, a polar expedition cruise ship sailing in the Atlantic Ocean. The outbreak happened during a multi-continental voyage from Argentina to Cape Verde with stops in Antarctica and other remote locations. The World Health Organization confirmed one case of the infection and had five additional suspected cases. Of the six affected, three died, one in intensive care in Johannesburg, Africa. So two of the deceased were a married couple, 70 and 69. The third, a 69-year-old British national who became ill while traveling. Oof. And this was a pretty decent-sized ship, not a giant, like, Carnival cruise ship, but a pretty big but a pretty big ship anyway. And so, of course, it's for people who don't know what it is, it's a rare virus. It's a rat virus is what it is, and it's very, very, very rare. It's contracted through exposure to rodents or their feces, and it's been blamed for those tourists, you know, their deaths on that international ship. So that is scary when you think about it. And they're very serious. That kind of a virus is serious, but and it's so rare that it can cause illness and it can cause death, but it specifically comes from a rat, like it, you know, that it can be spread. But the most common of that form of virus in the U.S., it's usually spread by what they call a deer mouse. Wow. Again, imagine those people, just wrong place, wrong time. Who knows when they, as they trace it all back. And by the way, a mention here again, Rudy Giuliani, the former New York City mayor, just did a check on this. In critical condition right now in the hospital. He's in the hospital. No other word than that. He was having problems, coughing, etc. So he was hospitalized. Coming up next, your thoughts as we go to the mailbag, plus the pre-market bell.
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2: All right, let's do it. This one is from Denny. He's listening to us. WGCH AM 1490 in Greenwich, Connecticut. I think the trumpet was missing. We almost went back to Vogue. That's okay. I think they'll take that in Connecticut. So Denny says, yo, Kate Delaney, I know that you were watching this. I can remember listening to you on The Fan, and you had one of your cousins on back when Smarty Jones was running and almost won the Triple Crown. I think it was a horse out of Philly, and he was a trainer, to mention that again. I know you're into horse racing. You had to think it was pretty wild to see that race and to see what happened in that piece of history that was made. Oh, absolutely. Are you kidding me? It was awesome to see that. I didn't see it live there. I've been to many Kentucky Derbies, but I watched it certainly. And I don't know, that that race, Golden Tempo, was pretty cool. Donna Barton, who's always the ex-jockey who interviews when they, you know, when they're cooling the horse down and approaching the winner's circle eventually, she always does that quick little interview. And she was the one person, when they went through everybody's picks on that NBC crew, that picked Golden Tempo. And sure enough, how about that? Nice payoff, too. Anybody who, especially who had an exacta, but a great run, just an incredible run. And I'll be curious to see whether this horse does the Preakness or not. Think about that. Golden Tempo, 23-1, 23-1. Wow. History for that trainer, Sherry DeVoe. All right. We move to the next one. This one is from Mike. And Mike is listening to us, KSL News Radio 102.7 FM. And Mike says, there we go. We pay them the money we owe them. So Mike says, oh, Monmouth, I heard you talking about Monmouth and loving the logo and all of that. And boy, I couldn't agree more with you, Kate. It certainly was an exciting season, and I was sad to see the season end. But I would just say that we'll be back again. And I say will because I feel like we're part of the team. It just really took off here in Salt Lake City, as you predicted. And I love it. I love hockey, and I'm happy to see them get as far as they did. The Golden Knights were just too tough, and it was a bummer of a game to end that way. But we'll be back next year. Yeah, the Golden Knights knocked them out. They won that series 4-2. And I agree with you. They'll be back. Knocked them out 4-2. With that 5-1 win a couple of days ago, what was it, Friday night? So, I love their logo. I have to get a shirt. I got to get a T-shirt with that logo with Monmouth on it. It's a cool name. It's just a great name to pick for that team. All right, let's move on to another one, and this one takes us to California, and that would be KMET 1490 AM. So, wow, there's so many things that we could talk about, but I just heard the story about Rudy Giuliani being hospitalized. Wow, when he was mayor, he was something else. He's in his 80s now. He's had a couple of health scares, and I guess he's going through another one right now, but that would certainly be huge news if we lost Rudy, so prayers up for him. I think he was at his best, Kate, when he was running that city. He really cleaned it up and had to fight some pretty crooked characters, if you know what I mean. And that couldn't have been easy. That was his entree into politics, really, was fighting off the mob and especially in the 70s and cleaning things up. Yeah, oh, definitely. He was so good when when it was a critical time for New York. I mean, that was, to me, that was the best. I mean, that was the best of Rudy. There's no doubt about it. Federal prosecutor, he was great through some of the horrible times leading New York through 9/11 when everybody needed him. He was everywhere. I mean, he was probably one of the best mayors in the history of New York City for what he did through all of that. And, I mean, remember they even were calling him America's mayor. So, and lately, though, all the legal challenges, financial troubles, all that kind of stuff. But he had that car accident, and that car accident, I don't think he's ever come out of that 100%. And, you know, even though he was had non-life-threatening injuries, there was definitely some damage that was done there. All right, let's go to this one from Marvin, listening to us. That's a cool name. WSVA 550 AM, Harrisonburg, Virginia. Yeah, that's a pretty new affiliate, too. Kate, I'm at my wit's end and trying to figure out what to do with Mother's Day. We have little kiddos, and yeah, I heard you talking about that, about you could do the normal thing, the flowers, the food, that sort of thing, but I'm thinking I want to do something a little bit different, and I guess I should have planned this a little bit earlier because it's almost upon us, but I'm not sure what to do. So you turn to me to figure out for you what to do. And you didn't give us very much information, so that's the problem. You have little kids, so you did say that. How many and all that you didn't say. You know, here's the thing. I think with most mothers, loving the whole family thing, loving their kids, doing the drop-offs, all that, they're fried. You get fried because I don't know if your wife works, but so anything that leads to relaxation is a good thing. You know, cooking dinner, cleaning up and cooking dinner for the day or for the week or for whatever would be huge for some because of probably the lifestyle that they lead where they're juggling however many things, right? I mean, we're juggling everything world now more than ever. So that's what I would say. I mean, then you can, of course, you could have a vase with flowers in it, but you could, if you took over a bunch of stuff for a week and had the kids help, that would be pretty cool. Yeah, I would say thumbs up to that. Definitely. Definitely. All right. Remember, you can always send me your thoughts, kate@katedelaneyradio.com. Click on contact. Boom. And you're in just like that. Time for the pre-market bell. Yeah, what a end to April, right? And all of a sudden, here we are in May. Stock futures mostly higher, right? And so when I say they're mostly higher right now, and this is pre-market, so S&P futures up 0.16%, NASDAQ futures up 0.39%, Dow futures down slightly 0.08%. Oil is at $101.71. $101.71. That'll jump around. I mean, oil prices are kind of mixed, for sure. And if just it was the transportation secretary who said, once the strait is opened, we'll see the gas prices plummet down. Boy, I sure hope so, right? Oh, I sure hope so. Absolutely. And then, of course, you had some big moves like, you know, Spirit Airlines and talking about what airlines are doing, jet fuel, all that. That can move needles around all over the place. And it was Saturday when Spirit officially shut down at 3 a.m. after the talk of a possible government bailout just went by the boards. And it was known those bright yellow jets, the discount travel to the Caribbean, to Latin America, parts of the U.S., more than 17,000 direct and indirect employees lost their job, which is the sad part of that. And I know that I flew, I'm trying to think, I don't know how many times I flew Spirit, only a few, but I know that I had to get a last minute one that was so important. My mother was sick and she was in Florida, and I got a, I mean, all the other airlines would have cost a fortune, and I got a ride on Spirit that was pretty good and took me right into Tampa, so that was nice. All right, the music means we've got to dance on out of here. Thanks so much to Daniel Kanzerski for his fine, excellent work on the technical scrambling around to make things happen. And all of you for listening to this hour of the show. Please make it count, everybody.
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2: ABC News. I'm Dave Packer. President Trump says he's not accepting the terms of Iran's latest proposal to end the war, and indicating Sunday that the U.S. will offer help to ships trapped in the Strait of Hormuz.
3: The British Navy's monitoring group recorded more than 40 incidents of vessels attacked, damaged, or turned back in or near the Strait of Hormuz since the war began, and says 20,000 seafarers are trapped on ships which can't sail out. President Trump saying in his post, many of the ships are running low on food, and suggesting Iran and the US will both be part of the new, quote, humanitarian gesture to let the ships sail free.
2: ABC's Tom Sophie Burridge, a top Iranian official, says the US escorting stranded ships would be considered a violation of the ceasefire. More than 24 hours after Spirit Airlines abruptly shut down, some other carriers are now worried about their financial stability. But there's growing debate whether taxpayer dollars should be used to prop up struggling airlines.
4: JetBlue moving quickly just hours after Spirit went under, announcing it will pick up some of the lost service at Fort Lauderdale with 11 new routes starting this summer. But one industry group made up of Allegiant, Avelo, Frontier, and Sun Country Airlines requesting $2.5 billion in financial relief from the Trump administration, citing those sky-high fuel costs. The group representing major carriers like Delta, American, Southwest, and United saying, quote, government intervention on behalf of those airlines would punish other airlines.
2: ABC's Morgan Norwood. Two U.S. service members went missing Saturday while taking part in a multinational training exercise in Morocco. It's believed the service members fell from a cliff into the ocean.
5: An urgent and massive search and rescue operation by ground, air, and sea is underway in southwestern Morocco. The U.S. and Morocco deploying drones, helicopters, and naval vessels, as well as mobilizing mountaineers and divers scouring the waters off the coast to try to find them.
2: That's ABC's Lama Hassan. 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
2: As the war with Iran drives gas prices to a four-year high, our new ABC News Washington Post Ipsos poll shows that the president's underwater on every issue tested: cost of living, inflation, the war with Iran, and the economy.
8: New polling shows two-thirds of Americans say the country is headed in the wrong direction. President Trump's disapproval rating hitting a record 62%, and the president underwater on every issue tested: cost of living, inflation, the war with Iran, and the economy.
2: ABC's Selena Wang. The Supreme Court delivered another landmark decision. Last week, the majority struck down the argument for Louisiana's second majority black congressional district in Louisiana versus Calais. This case will do more than just reshape a map. It will likely have a far-reaching effect on the Voting Rights Act of 1965. Gerrymandering could eliminate the representation of entire communities. The NAACP's chief of field, Dominic Whitehead, tells us that the changes are already taking place.
9: Not even 24 hours after the Supreme Court decision was made, the governor of Mississippi announced immediately that he would have a special session to begin to redraw lines for Supreme Court seats there. We saw it in Alabama, who start their special session tomorrow. We see it in Tennessee, who start their special session on Tuesday.
2: The six conservatives on the court believe the very act of correcting racial vote dilution actually constitutes impermissible racial sorting. Dave Packer, ABC News.

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1: Beautiful first weekend of May statewide. We did see a little bit of moisture in the mid-levels move into southern Utah on Sunday afternoon, and especially Sunday evening. Didn't produce a lot of precipitation, some isolated areas that saw some stronger rain, but mostly gusty winds. Now, that moisture field is moving further north in the overnight hours, and we'll see some of that in northern Utah today. From the
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0: 18 female trainers came before, but the first one to win it breaks the glass ceiling. The first woman trainer to win the Kentucky Derby. We have that when we jump into the cave coming up in our second segment. Also, the president announces a 25% tariff on cars and trucks from the EU. But first, we roll into the rundown here on America Tonight. So the president was asked briefly over the weekend when he was getting on the plane about Iran and what would happen in the situation if they won't cooperate, if the ceasefire keeps on going, at what point does something change? And here's what he said.
1: If they misbehave, if they do something bad, but right now, we'll see. But, you know, it's a possibility that could happen, certainly.
0: So in the meantime, the president has said the U.S. is going to begin guiding ships through the Strait of Hormuz, that the operation would be a humanitarian gesture for nations that have done absolutely nothing wrong, but whose crews have been stranded for weeks, because there are some ships that have been stranded somewhere through and around that strait. So I'm sure that help is welcome. All right, speaking of Iran, that was, of course, the topic for the Sunday Swirl. It's what I call the talking political heads. Here's Todd Blanche, the acting attorney general.
2: But I mean, what President Trump said this weekend is absolutely true. My job as the acting attorney general is to make sure that the president, that we all are doing the right thing legally, and we absolutely are. As we said to Congress last week, there has been nothing going on, no hostilities, no exchange of fire since in almost a month. And how do you end a conflict? How do you end this? You have a ceasefire. And that's exactly what we have. And Congress knows that, and the leadership knows that. And there's a lot of drama. I'm sure that Senator Schiff will come on here and say something different. This has been done repeatedly for many, many years with many, many presidents. And there's nothing inconsistent about what we're doing and what's been done in the past.
0: Speaking of Senator Schiff, here's Adam Schiff, the Democrat from California.
3: Only Congress can initiate a war or authorize a war or declare war. The only exceptions are if the United States is attacked or there's an imminent threat of attack, then the president can take action in the near term. That's when the 60-day clock begins, if there's a legitimate reason to begin the war at the start. And there wasn't here. This is a war of choice, which has now brought a terrible cost in 13 service members who lost their lives. Scores of others injured, many seriously injured. Highest gas prices now in years. It's pushed inflation up to a high in several years. And, of course, the opportunity cost is that we can't invest in hospitals and health care and things that would improve the quality of life for Americans. But this war was plagued from the start. It's also important in terms of the War Powers Act. That act, as that Susan Collins quote illustrates, she's accurate about that, dictates that U.S. forces have to be removed after 60 days unless Congress has intervened to authorize action. We haven't. The Navy is still deployed. It is still blockading Iranian ports. It is still interdicting ships. There is no exception for the U.S. Navy to the War Powers Act. So what Mr. Blanche said is absolutely wrong.
0: So what's interesting, too, is from Iran, for the people there, as they continue to not cut a deal, war has definitely imposed a really massive cost on their economy. More than 1 million people are out of work, soaring food prices, and prolonged internet shutdown. Forget about trying to get on the internet, has really slammed online businesses. So the price of pain, how much more can Iran's leaders take and they're willing to tolerate as they try to negotiate a favorable end to the war? Talks between the U.S. and Iran have stalled, let's face it. And the bet is that Iran will soon crack because of the economic crisis that they're suffering through. And there's no question about it. I mean, we may be suffering with the gas prices and some inflation and all of that, and food prices too, but the economic fallout for Iran is unbelievable. I mean, it is. Money has dried up because of the blockade. And so now people are even politically mobilizing more there. There's just daily struggles. All right, speaking of struggles, they tried to do what they could, but Spirit Airlines done as of 3 a.m. on Saturday over the weekend. 34 years it ran. It opened up destinations in the Caribbean, for example, and it offered people a low-cost way to get from point A to point B. In fact, it was the butt of many, many jokes because of that. And now it is gone. It is closed. It is over. So people were scrambling to try to figure out what they were going to do. Spirit started to wind down. The talks between the airline and the federal government over $500 million rescue deal just completely stalled out, so that there were no other options. So Spirit said that travelers who booked their tickets with a credit or debit card would be automatically refunded. United, Delta, JetBlue, and Southwest said they're capping ticket prices specifically for Spirit customers who need to rebook canceled flights, because there definitely are a few people that got caught up into that, but only for a short period of time, like JetBlue for 72 hours and Southwest 72 hours, Delta 5 days, United the most, 2 weeks online. How about that? And then American and American Airlines is offering reduced fares on high volume routes, you know. So Spirit operated like in Atlanta, Chicago, Fort Lauderdale, Houston, Vegas, Miami, Newark, New Orleans, and Orlando. And most of their fares were $199, $299, nothing high. So people would just take their bag and go and travel that way and go to the places that they wanted to go. So that's an end of an era by seeing Spirit flame out. Yep, absolutely. All right, I mentioned the Trump tariffs. He announced a 25% tariff on cars and trucks from the EU. He announced that late on Friday, that he said, based on the fact that the European Union isn't complying with our fully agreed to trade deal, next week I'm going to increase tariffs for cars and trucks coming into the U.S. The president didn't specify what tariff authority he was invoking, but the administration is probably going to use Section 232, which authorizes him to adjust the imports of goods that the Secretary of Commerce finds to have been imported in a way that threatens the United Nations national security. So that's the latest thing there, 25% on cars and trucks. He doesn't mess around with those tariffs, that's for sure. Coming up next, NBA playoff basketball, plus the first female jockey to win the Kentucky Derby. Wait till you hear the call of that from last to first. Incredible race. Next.
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0: faction to get to. But Saturday was a very big day. It's the start of the Triple Crown races, the Kentucky Derby, most important date in the beginning of May. And it is such history. In my book, Invade the Man Cave, I dedicate a chunk of that to horse racing and all sports across the board. But this is the first time ever a female jockey has won. I want you to take a listen to what it sounded like from last to first.
1: So onto the back stretch they go here in the Kentucky Derby. Six speed as expected, setting the pace of 46.44. Opening half mile here. The lead is two lengths. So Happy and Japan's Denon Bourbon heads apart. Second and third, Wonder Dean is fourth and behind them. Litmus Test is fifth along the rail. An Emerging Market, Pavlovian. Further Ado is in behind them. Further Ado about seven lengths behind under John Velasquez. And then Potente down to the inside and Chief Wannabe. Commandment has seven to make up. He's outside of Intrepido. Then Incredible. Renegade is in behind that group. He's on the rail. He's got 10 lengths to make up. As Six Speed and Denon Bourbon are 1-2 on the far turn. Mike Smith and So Happy are there to their outside. Two and a half back. And then down toward the inside comes Emerging Market as they make their way to the top of the stretch. Further Ado is getting going on the far outside with Commandment. They're both putting in their runs as they arrive into the final furlong. O'Sally is also gaining ground on the far outside as they come to the last 16th of a mile. Denon Bourbon in front. O'Sally, a huge long shot. Renegade and Golden Tempo are closing two. Here's Golden Tempo. Golden Tempo and Sheree DeVoe make history in the Kentucky Derby over Renegade in a final time of 202.27 seconds.
0: Wow, how about that? Anything less than brilliant. I mean, Sheree DeVoe becoming the first woman to train a Kentucky Derby winner, 18th woman to saddle a runner in the first jewel of the Triple Crown, Golden Tempo charging for more than 17 lengths back to make history for that trainer. Wow. And just so many storylines about this horse, about this woman, about the people surrounding the horse, just incredible. About the jockey, Jose Ortiz, who wins his first Kentucky Derby. His brother is 0 for 10 in trying to win a Derby. He comes in next to him, so he comes in place. You know, it's one place in show. He comes in second, and he gives him the fist bump. Just absolutely amazing, amazing, amazing. And a lot of people were watching that, I am sure, and a lot of people are talking about it. Now, the next step is, will this horse go to the Preakness or not? And they have not said. They're just going to wait and then make a decision probably in the next couple of days, I would assume, because it's coming up. It'll come up pretty quickly. And, wow. Pretty exciting. It was a pretty exciting race, that's for sure, with 18 horses and a couple of scratches before that. And I know people who had a couple of those horses, but congratulations to them for sure. All right, let's jump to what happened in the NBA because there was a couple of game sevens, and there, it's always interesting. Give me that ball. I got it. I got that tray for you. So the Magic and the Pistons, a number one and a number eight seed, and good on the Magic for pushing it to a game seven, but they didn't have enough firepower in the end. The Pistons at Little Caesars Arena win it 116-94 in that game seven. And so it's interesting. It's the Pistons' first comeback for a playoff series win in 18 years. Cade Cunningham, 32 points, 12 assists. Tobias Harris, 30 points. So they win that one. And it's interesting because now for Orlando, the Pistons move forward to play this opponent who also had a game seven, and that would be the Cavaliers and the Raptors. So now the Pistons are going to play the Cavaliers. And boy, they were excited in Cleveland because they beat the Raptors 114 to 102. And that was really a story of a couple of things, including the fact that you had Jarrett Allen, who tied his playoff career high with 22 points and got those really important boards, 19 rebounds. So they move on. Donovan Mitchell led the Cavaliers with 22 points. James Harden had 18 in a series where it's wild. The home team won all seven games. So now Cleveland, as the number four seed, will travel to top-seeded Detroit on Tuesday night for their game one of the second round. In the Central Division, they're big rivals. They split their four regular season meetings, so this is pretty big. The golf world had a couple of things happen that were interesting, and one of them is, and I've played this course, actually. It was a course I always wanted to play, Doral, outside of Miami, and in Doral, which is right there. And Cam Young, boy, he is on fire. He wins it. And Scottie Scheffler, talk about being a bridesmaid. The guy's incredible. I love Scottie Scheffler. But he's come in second in three tournaments. So big paydays and so close. But in this one, Cam Young had a lot of distance. He finished 19 under. Scottie Scheffler came in second with 13 under. And Ben Griffin was third, 12 under. So a big win for Cameron Young to win that one at Doral. And there were a lot of people on hand to watch that. And Young went wire to wire. His second win in four starts. Like I said, he's found something. It's just sometimes that's what happens with these great golfers. I mean, they just, it's their time, it's their moment, and this was his moment. And it's just like Nelly Korda. It's a white hot season. Third win in six LPGA starts. She's finished no worse than tied for second in the LPGA season at all, and won three of the six tourneys, which is crazy. She comes from a super athletic family. She went 60 consecutive holes without a bogey, a streak that ended when it no longer even mattered. So, which is crazy, playing in Mexico. And she just stretched it and pulls it out once again. In the world of hockey, my family's huge into hockey. There were a couple of things that were interesting. There's a game seven between the Canadians and the Lightning. So the Canadians had only a few opportunities, but they made the most of them. They beat the Tampa Bay Lightning on Sunday night. Sorry for the Tampa fans, because I know we have a lot of people listening to us in Tampa on News Talk 1040 AM and 94.5 FM. I'm with you. I'm so disappointed in that. So 2-1, but for the Canadians, huge for them. And they broke Alex Newhook broke a tie with 8:53 left. And they only had nine shots on goal, but they were able to outlast the Lightning. That's a good way to put it. And this was a big win for the Canadians, that's for sure. The Lightning were eliminated in the first round for the fourth straight season after, two wins short of a Stanley Cup three-peat in 2022, which I was there for that one. And, tough for Tampa Bay. And, of course, there's a slew of other hockey action, like the Wild and the Avalanche. The Avalanche beating the Wild in this first game, 9-6, the final score there. And I just saw little highlights of it, I guess, is the best way to put that, because there were so many other things that were also happening. So I just was able to catch a little bit of it, but enough that I was able to see what was happening with Colorado. Colorado's always tricky, right? And they were happy to pick up that first one in front of the home crowd. And Cale Makar scored twice in the third period, after returning from an earlier injury, and the Avalanche were, you know, overcame blowing a 3-goal lead, because that's what they did, to beat the Wild in that game. It was a wacky game one of their second round playoff series. We'll be keeping an eye on all of that. All right, stay with us. I'll meet you on the flip side for a conversation with Tracy Brown. He's got a great tale about racing.
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8: ABC News, I'm Dave Packer. The British military says a second ship in just hours has been hit by projectiles in the Strait of Hormuz. This after President Trump indicating Sunday that the U.S. will offer help to ships trapped in the strait. The Pentagon says that starts Monday. President Trump says he's not accepting the terms of Iran's latest proposal to end the war. Ranking member of the Senate Armed Services Committee, Democrat Jack Reed, telling ABC's This Week the conflict may have backed Iran against the wall.
9: I think they feel that their only defense might be a nuclear weapon. So we've, ironically, I think, given them more reasons to push for a nuclear weapon. We have to prevent that.
8: The shutdown of Spirit Airlines, now impacting 17,000 employees and thousands of travelers, the airline pointing to rising fuel prices as the reason it had to fold. An urgent manhunt after two U.S. service members went missing Saturday while training in Morocco. It's believed the service members fell from a cliff into the ocean. This is ABC News.
10: After a gorgeous weekend statewide, a little bit of moisture moved into southern Utah in the afternoon and mainly evening hours. That produced some areas of precipitation, but mostly very gusty winds, with most of that precipitation evaporating before it hits the ground. Now, that moisture has moved farther north in the overnight hours, and so we'll see more clouds this afternoon from the...
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0: Hey, everybody. Kate Delaney here on ATN, the charcuterie board of talk radio. I'll tell you what, you want to talk about a couple of really great treasures. I'm going to introduce you to my pal, Tracy Brown, who's an extraordinarily talented body language expert and was a pro cyclist. Her story is unbelievable. I mean, she's actually, and she'll tell it, but she's actually been hit by cars three different times, but it's much better than that. I don't know if it gets much better than this. How about two people hiking in the Czech Republic finding a treasure trove worth of over 340,000? They were walking on the edge of an overgrown forest, and the Museum of East Bohemia said the hikers found gold coins, jewelry, and tobacco bags. They weighed about 15 pounds. It was found in two containers in a man-made stone wall. First, the hiker spotted an aluminum jar that had 598 gold coins, and then they also found these crowns as well, and they found 16 tobacco bags, 10 bracelets, just crazy, and they're dated back to 1808 and were buried. I wish I could be hiking along and find some buried treasure. I mean, it's a true story. All right, without further ado, an extraordinarily interesting human being. We're so thrilled to have Tracy Brown with us today. She is, check this out, the number three body language expert in the world, and a leader in training people to build their bottom line by detecting deception. Ooh, I could hire her right now. She's a guest on television all over the place. I mean, every time you turn around, she's somewhere else. She interprets the body language of criminals and politicians, maybe both sometimes, all kinds of things that she's done with body language. Here's a couple of quick fun facts. She got a deal with Kevin Harrington, one of the sharks, remember, from the hit ABC TV show Shark Tank. And here's the part I love. She's a former member of the U.S. National Cycling Team. She's a pro racer for 12 years. Tracy Brown, welcome to the show.
1: Thanks so much for having me, Kate. You know, it's always a pleasure to get to chat with you.
0: So 12 years as a pro and then the U.S. National Cycling Team. But let's go back to growing up in Dallas. How did that interest get sparked for wanting to be a bike rider, to do it for a living?
1: Well, my brother was racing BMX, and I just kind of fell into it that way. I met a student teacher at school who really became my first coach, and things just blossomed, and I kept putting, you know, one foot in front of the other, or I guess pedaling down the path, and I ended up on Team USA.
0: Wow, Team USA. So when you were looking at colleges and all of that, did any of this come into play?
1: Oh, yeah. I went to college to race bikes first and get an education second. And I ended up here where I live now in Boulder, Colorado. Go Buffs.
0: Yeah, Buffs. So that was good for you because, of course, a lot of cyclists do train in Colorado. Obviously, mm-hmm. You know that. What was it like being on Team USA?
1: Team USA was the biggest goal I'd ever had in my life and the biggest nightmare as well. I was so proud to be there, and I had just worked my butt off, and I found out that they were not into developing athletes the way that I had hoped. They were more into riding people into the ground, and they assumed that the survivors were the best ones. And, I didn't have that belief, but I went, and someone warned me going in, and I didn't believe them. I thought I was smarter than they were. And, so it didn't actually go that great for me for a lot of reasons I'm finding out now. Anything from, the drug use was so embedded into the system that I just didn't have a chance.
0: Wow. So, you know, and it was in that era where, of course, we were seeing with the Tour de France and mm-hmm. all of that. And you grew up really in the neighborhood of Lance Armstrong, who we know how that all unfolded. Mm-hmm. And so was there pressure, like you got to do this to pump yourself up, to get out there, to get that speed?
1: I'm going to say yes and no. So what they did was it was a badge of honor is what it boiled down to. And it happened more, I thought it happened more with the guys, but it turned out the ladies weren't saying much about it. And so if they thought that another 1 or 2% would really help you be, you know, towards the top of the world, you'd be at the start line. And they, you feel the coach put something in your back pocket, because that, you know, we have back pockets. That's where we put snacks and things like that. And they'd say, take this, in the valley before the big climb. And that's how it started. And you didn't know what it was. And you took it, and man, you ended up, going faster than you've ever had and frothing at the mouth. And it kind of went from there. Now, I wasn't one who had that opportunity. So, because, you know, like I said, it didn't go as good as I had hoped. But that's the kind of thing that you're up against. I mean, I raced against I remember racing against the Dutch girls here in a little race in Colorado, a little bitty town, flat race, where I should have done really, really well. I was as fit as I'd ever been. And this is, you know, a couple of years after the national team. It was like they were on motorcycles, Kate. I mean, they were riding away from me, and there, no one should be able to do that on a flat ground with my skills. And man, Kate, I just got left behind. It was unreal. And I didn't know that was going on until Inga Thompson, who was a very prolific writer at the time, wrote an essay years later about what was going on for her from her perspective. You know, she was Team 7-Eleven, multi-time Olympic rider. I'm not sure exactly everything that she's won, but preeminent for her time. And I was just like, you know what? I knew it. I had to, there was no way. I had no chance. So that's kind of how Team USA went.
0: Wow.
1: In a nutshell.
0: Wow. But you have the jerseys to prove it. So.
1: Oh yeah. Oh, I got the jerseys. I was there, but they wanted me gone.
0: Wow. And on teams like that, I mean, how many riders do they even take?
1: Well, that was the thing. So I went to plenty of training camps, and every time it was time to go to a big race, and you knew they had the budget to take six, or let's say they had the budget to take four girls. Well, I'd always end up fifth, right?
0: Wow.
1: And just like a lot of stuff like that just always happens. So, it gets to where you start to think, well, you know, maybe I'd be better off not on this team and on my own, which happened in due time. But, I learned a lot about how the world of, you know, the Olympics works, and I'm sure it's that way in a lot of sports. It's not as cut and dry as what I was hoping at the top levels.
0: Right. So you do that, you go through that experience, and you still want to do this for a living. How do you do it for a living, especially a woman?
1: Well, you go broke really fast. And, there's, because, you know, back in the day, it was, you know, let's say I needed to get out to California for a race. Well, you can get the cheapest ticket you can get. And then it's another $100 for a ticket for your bike to get on the plane. And so you do things like, get host housing at the event. Like, people from the town will just offer up, housing. You can stay in their home for the weekend for free, and they're super psyched that you're there, and they feed you, and it's a really great thing. And one time I did that, get this, Kate, we're in Visalia, California, and the dad of the family, because it's a family, the dad says, well, and it's breakfast time, he goes, I'm gonna eat breakfast at work. And I said, oh, what do you do? And he said, I'm the warden at the prison. And I said, well, that must be really interesting. And he said, yeah. And you know, we got to talking, and he goes, yeah, you know, Charles Manson's on my, like, he's in my facility. And I said, you're kidding me. And he goes, no. I said, well, have you ever talked to him? He goes, yeah. He is one of the most charismatic and brilliant people I've ever met in my life. And I was just fascinated by that. So the people you get to meet are really unique. And apparently the eggs at work for him in prison were pretty good.
0: Oh, wow. What a story. What
1: yeah.
0: a story. And so for you, because the host families in all these various places you were going mm-hmm. were excited, it was comfortable.
1: Yeah. Yeah, for sure. And sometimes, you know, they were, you end up in like beautiful, you know, bedrooms and stuff. And other times you end up in other kinds of accommodations, like, We lived in a motorhome out in their driveway for a week once. And I think I was in California again. I was in Redlands. And it worked out pretty good, except every time one of my teammates who was in the, you know, like I had the loft, I think, and she had the other bedroom. Anytime one of us would, you know, you turn over in the middle of the night, the whole thing would rock. I'm like, stop rocking the boat. Like, I gotta sleep.
0: Coming up, winning national cycling championships in college and more of the realities of being a pro in a sport where you really struggle to make ends meet and find new ways to make it to small town after small town where promoters had the best luck setting up those cycling races. That and more tales from the road when we return with former pro cyclist and body language expert Tracy Brown.

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8: Tracy, in every sport, a good way to scoop up some extra cash or at least get equipment or products you need is through sponsorships. What was one of your biggest sponsors?
9: We were sponsored by this little gummy company. Like performance enhancing, not enhancing. Like it was like the equivalent of a power bar, but in a gummy form. They were called Sharkies. I don't know if they're still around. And we had, and you're poor, right? You don't have a lot of money. I ate so many Sharkies that week. I am never having another one. you know, and you're just doing your best to scrape by. So it's kind of funny though. Now that I have money, life is much less interesting. Like it's just, you know, thinking about that the other day. Like when you're poor, you gotta get creative.
8: And it sounds like you really did. So yeah. The cool thing though is too, like where were these races? Did you just travel all over the country?
9: Yeah. So fortunately, there's a lot of big time races in Colorado, but coast to coast, you name it, I've probably raced there. And actually, I have a map of Texas that someone got me, and it's the hugest map of Texas I've ever seen. And the reason I like it is because it has all these little bitty teeny towns that it was easy for the promoters to put on a race because nothing happens in these little towns. And so I have a map with all the little towns on it. And I just love it because I can remember the days, the good old days, just trying to get to May Pearl, Texas, right? Or wherever the race might be that weekend.
8: What was your best finish?
9: My best finish? Oh, well, I won 3 national championships in college, so that was pretty good. Those were good days.
8: No kidding. That's great. I mean, the competition would have to be pretty stiff there.
9: Oh yeah, for sure. Like college is it was a good time, because if you're really, really a pro racer, like you skip college, right? Or a very successful pro racer. I did college racing and pro racing at the same time, which you can do in college, because, you know, I came to realize after my national team experience, which was before college, that I really couldn't put my eggs in a lot of my eggs in this basket, that it was just going to be something, that I did where, you know, yeah, I could be professional and race, but I needed to make sure I had gainful opportunities outside of that as well, because cycling had already kind of blown up in my face. But I still loved it. I still loved it. And I wasn't going to stop because of that bad experience with, the USA program, but it's something that I just love to do.
8: What do you think people don't understand about racing? I mean, you've explained a bunch of it to us. Like, you know, sometimes you're going through these towns, as you say, these little towns, and you're racing on these courses all over the place. What typically is the length?
9: Well, it kind of depends. So I was better at shorter events. Criterium was about an hour in length. And sometimes I'd be on the track, because there's several velodromes around the country. And some the races that I was good at there was a pursuit, you know, and that's about 4 minutes, 3.5, 4 minutes. And some girls, they really like the longer events, not me. And if a race went uphill, I knew I was going to have trouble. So give me a flat hour-long criterium with a bunch of corners, and I'd do really well, you know, until the Dutch girls show up juicing, and then that becomes a problem.
8: Then forget about it. What about the crowds? What were the crowds like? I mean, did you get crowds? Like, especially, I would imagine toward the finish lines of some of the races that you would have been in.
9: I love the crowds a lot of times, especially out in California early season, like that Visalia trip that I did that probably four or five times I did that, and the crowds are 4 and 5 people deep along the whole thing, just cheering. I mean, it's fantastic. It's really quite a rush, because fortunately they have barricades, you know, to keep the crowds back on those kinds of events, because they are more tight, but man, it's exciting.
8: You know, you mentioned Sharkies and never wanting to eat the gummies again, but they were obviously a sponsor. How tough was it to get other sponsors in the position that you were in?
9: Very difficult to get meaningful sponsorship, meaning dollars. Like, at a certain point, I don't need another helmet. You know, I don't need more Sharkies. And what I needed was funds to get from point A to point B. And so that was hard to come by. You know, sometimes bike shops help you out a little bit, but mostly what in cycling, if you're not top, what they want to do is give you equipment, and that it's very nice and it's very generous. It doesn't always help the way that I need. So yeah, really hard. So I had to go and I had to win money. And when you're spending $600 a weekend, you know, if I could break even, I'd be doing really good.
8: Wow. So yeah, that's the whole idea, is you got to get to the top of that pack as fast as you can. I mean, especially in those days, what was the top prize money?
9: Not a lot. It kind of depends. Some of the races were pretty good. You know, you could bring home, you know, on a one day, like maybe $800, maybe $1,000. Like if you win, right? But then the way that they do the splits is second place is half of what first place gets. And then, you know, it could be down to $25, which I guess is great. Gets you a tank of gas. Right. But, you know, then if you have bad luck, if you crash or bonk or just have a bad day, then, you know, you're SOL. But you know what? Guess what? That's racing and that's life. And you gotta pick yourself up and keep going and not worry about it, because the next weekend can be totally different.
8: And also when you're doing all this racing, and you said it, what about if you crash? What if you bonk? Mm-hmm. Any of that? What are some of the worst crashes you had? Because, I know you're perfect and probably had really clean races, but I'm assuming you had a few crashes.
9: You know what? I did crash a few times in races. And unfortunately, both of those were times I was just about to place. But the biggest crashes I had were in training. Cause you're just out, you know, and there's cars. I've been hit by a car 3 times. Broke my leg. I've, you know, my bike broke once. I knocked out my teeth. Just stuff like that. But, you know, to me, all that stuff, yeah, it was bad at the time. It just seemed like small stuff because I had such this drive to, like, I had this opportunity, Kate, to be one of the best in the world, and I wasn't going to let anything get in my way. So, you know, you just kind of take that stuff in stride because it happens to everyone. I mean, not exactly the same for everybody, but, you know, you ride a bike long enough, you're going to fall down.
0: Boy, that's true. For your family, you know, your mom is wonderful for everybody listening.
9: I know, mom loves you.
0: Oh, I've had lunch with her. She's a huge cowboy fan, and she's so interesting, and, you know, she did rodeo. How do you keep telling your parents, or do they just support it? Like, hey, I want to be the best. I'm going to keep doing this, because, of course, parents always worry.
9: Yeah, you know, I don't know. They were kind of like, all right. And I think towards the end of my career, they were kind of like, it's time. You're like, you're not going to make it. You know, they never really told me that, you know, but you got the vibe probably for the last year. And quite honestly, they were right. And I just kind of burnt out there at the end. So, but yeah, my parents were huge, huge supporters. And here's the thing. If you don't try, you're never going to win. You're just not.
0: That's true. And you're going to always wonder. So you didn't have to wonder.
9: Yeah, I don't want to wonder. I don't want to look back and have any regrets. And everything that happened turned me into who I am today, right? With all those experiences. And quite honestly, a lot of people don't understand what it's like to have drive and passion. And because, you know, let's face it, in this country, we're all, not all, but a lot of us are doing really well. And we don't have to worry about a lot of things like that would normally shape a person, right? Where you find out if you have grit or not. Like we have it pretty easy. And cycling's just not that way. It's tough. It's gritty. It's pain. It's how much pain can you endure? How long can you hang on? And there's some really good life lessons in that I don't, you know, I guess we all find ways to learn the things that we need to learn in life, but I and cycling happened to be the route that I chose to learn those things. I don't know that I would have learned them in such a profound way in any other discipline that I would have chosen, any other sport, any other hobby. I don't think so.
0: Wow, it's crazy listening to Tracy's story. She's invited me to go cycling with her, and somehow I think even now I just wouldn't be able to keep up. All right, speaking of keeping up with technology, how about this? This is a story great. It's out of Texas. Starbucks has a new way to build a store, or at least one of their stores, in Brownsville, Texas. It's a 3D printer. So the coffee giant's newest shop that just opened is a 3D printed store. I'm not kidding. 1,400 square feet. It is in Brownsville, Texas, and actually it officially opens its doors on May 2nd. I, like, want to see it. It has a drive-through mobile pickup service only, but it's pretty incredible. Go on whatever search engine you have and look this up. I mean, 3D printed technology isn't new. Starbucks is among the first retailers, though, to use the machinery to build a storefront. Last year, a Walmart in Tennessee constructed a 3D printed addition to its store, you remember, spanning like 8,000 square feet. That was pretty mind-blowing. But the Starbucks building looks really cool. Congrats on that. Thanks for listening to this show. Thanks to the Minnesota 2, Jason and Daniel, for their excellent work on the technicals. We'll see you again next time.
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0: Spirit Airlines flew its final flight Saturday. That means anyone else who planned to fly the low-cost carrier was grounded. ABC's Morgan Norwood.
1: More than 24 hours after Spirit Airlines' last flight landed in Dallas.
2: We had to book new flights with a different airline. It's just been us here with three kids.
1: Stranded passengers paying hundreds more out of pocket just to get home.
3: We had to call someone to help us because we couldn't afford it.
1: Others trying to navigate refunds with little clarity on when they'll see their money again.
0: Now some airlines are stepping up to help stranded Spirit passengers at special pricing for a limited time. The British military says a second ship in just hours has been hit by projectiles in the Strait of Hormuz. This after President Trump indicating Sunday that the U.S. will offer help to ships stranded in the strait.
4: The British Navy's monitoring group recorded more than 40 incidents of vessels attacked, damaged or turned back in or near the Strait of Hormuz since the war began, and says 20,000 seafarers are trapped on ships which can't sail out. President Trump saying in his post many of the ships are running low on food and suggesting Iran and the U.S. will both be part of the new, quote, humanitarian gesture to let the ship sail free.
0: ABC's Tom Sophie Burridge. Two U.S. service members went missing Saturday while taking part in a multinational training exercise in Morocco. It's believed they fell from a cliff into the ocean while on a hike with their unit.
5: These service members who are in the army were reported missing on Saturday. They were taking part in an annual multinational military exercise called the African Lion Exercises, involving some 5,000 troops and personnel from 40 countries. Officials saying while the incident remains under investigation, there is no indication of foul play.
0: ABC's Lama Hassan. The World Health Organization says a suspected outbreak of the Hanta virus on a cruise ship in the Atlantic has left three people dead and others in intensive care. 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
8: We can see some significant results with those who use semaglutide. 52% reduction in heavy drinking days, more than a 60% reduction in the number of days they're drinking, and overall alcohol consumption. Now, these results are dramatic, but this study is still small, so a larger study would be needed to help confirm these results.
0: The study followed obese adults with moderate to severe alcohol use, comparing the GLP-1 to a placebo. A statement from his spokesman saying that 81-year-old former New York Mayor Rudy Giuliani is in critical but stable condition in a Florida hospital. Controversy at Cornell University over an alleged altercation between the Ivy League school's president and a group of students, both accusing the other of a violent act after a debate about Israel and Palestine Thursday night. ABC's Olivia Rubin has both sides.
9: The student group say they approached the Cornell president, Michael Kotlikoff, in the hallway to ask about free speech on campus and walked with him to his car. Then they say he, quote, just immediately started reversing into us. But Kotlikoff telling a very different story, saying the group accosted him in the hallway, followed him across campus, and then started, quote, banging on the windows, blocking the car, and shouting. Kotlikoff saying he waited until he saw space behind the car and then was able to slowly maneuver out.
0: No word yet if Cornell is formally investigating the incident. Dave Packer, ABC News.
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10: Beautiful first weekend of May statewide. We did see a little bit of moisture.

0: here in the mid-levels move into southern Utah on Sunday afternoon and especially Sunday evening. Didn't produce a lot of precipitation, some isolated areas that saw some stronger rain, but mostly gusty winds. Now, that moisture field is moving further north in the overnight hours, and we'll see some of that in northern Utah today from the KSL.
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0: The first female trainer in the history of the Kentucky Derby wins. Who was that and how was that race? Three cruise ship passengers dead. Others are ill after a suspected hantavirus virus. What is that outbreak all about? And so much more. I'm Kate Delaney. First, we roll into the rundown here on America Tonight. About the former New York Mayor Rudy Giuliani is in the hospital in critical condition. This story really came out on Sunday night. There was just a statement that was released that said Giuliani is a fighter who's faced every challenge in his life with unwavering strength, and he's fighting with that same level of strength as we speak. And that was a statement on X. Giuliani told viewers Friday on his show America's Mayor Live that his voice is a little under the weather, so he wouldn't be able to speak as loudly as he usually does. And you can see on the stream program he was coughing a lot during that, but he is in critical but stable condition in the hospital. So yes, he was on that show, but he is definitely going through something, and there are a lot of people that are very, very concerned, obviously, about Giuliani. He was hospitalized in August of last year after he was injured in a car accident in New Hampshire. And in 2020, the former mayor spent 4 days in the hospital battling the coronavirus. Meantime, it's about Iran and the conversation about what are we doing next and can we even legally be there? The Democrats are pelting the Republicans with those kinds of comments. Here was the president a couple of days ago when he was asked before he was jumping on a plane about restarting the war and firing on Iran.
1: If they misbehave, if they do something bad, but right now, we'll see. But, you know, it's a possibility that could happen, certainly.
0: Right, and so what's going on right now is the president says the U.S. is going to start guiding ships through the Strait of Hormuz as it continues the war to disrupt global oil supplies. The average price of gas in the U.S. is $4.45 a gallon. So this is a key development, what's happening. So starting on Monday, which is now there, guiding ships through the strait, the U.S. sent command is saying military support will include guided missile destroyers, more than 100 aircraft, and 1,500 service members. All of this that is part of that vibration of what's happening over there. Iranian officials say that the plan is a violation of the ceasefire. A vessel was reportedly hit by unknown projectiles in the Strait of Hormuz. The UK Maritime Trade Operations Center said that, and there it was one of their crew, and all crew were reported safe. So that was part of the Sunday swirl, what I call the talking heads, the political heads, sharing their opinions across the tube. Here's Todd Blanche, the acting attorney general, on the president and the situation in Iran.
2: I mean, what President Trump said this weekend is absolutely true. My job as the acting attorney general is to make sure that the president, that we all are doing the right thing legally, and we absolutely are. As we said to Congress last week, there has been nothing going on, no hostilities, no exchange of fire since in almost a month. And how do you end a conflict? How do you end this? You have a ceasefire. And that's exactly what we have. And Congress knows that, and the leadership knows that. And there's a lot of drama. I'm sure that Senator Schiff will come on here and say something different. This has been done repeatedly for many, many years with many, many presidents. And there's nothing inconsistent about what we're doing and what's been done in the past.
0: All right. So Senator Adam Schiff also was a guest on the show, Democrat from California. And this was on NBC's Meet the Press. Here's his take.
3: Only Congress can initiate a war or authorize a war or declare war. The only exceptions are if the United States is attacked or there's an imminent threat of attack, then the president can take action in the near term. That's when the 60-day clock begins, if there's a legitimate reason to begin the war at the start. And there wasn't here. This is a war of choice, which has now brought a terrible cost in 13 service members who lost their lives. scores of others injured, many seriously injured. Highest gas prices now in years. It's pushed inflation up to a high in several years. And of course, the opportunity cost is that we can't invest in hospitals and healthcare and things that would improve the quality of life for Americans. But this war was plagued from the start. It's also important in terms of the War Powers Act. That act, as that Susan Collins quote illustrates, she's accurate about that, dictates that U.S. forces have to be removed after 60 days unless Congress has intervened to authorize action. We haven't. The Navy is still deployed. It is still blockading Iranian ports. It is still interdicting ships. There is no exception for the U.S. Navy to the War Powers Act. So what Mr. Bland said is absolutely wrong.
0: Well, we'll see what Congress does. It's the typical you said, I said, and we're pulling back on this and what's happened in the past. Blanche is right. That has happened in certain circumstances. And at this point, we're deep into this. Now, what is the next move? And that's what it is. Every day, it's a different move, a different shift in what happens next. And of course, absolutely being invested in the Strait of Hormuz and being in the middle of it, that certainly is going to change some of what's happening there. It's going to be a big week. There's no question. Big week for Spirit Airlines or weekend. It's the end of Spirit Airlines. On Saturday, they shut down for good after 34 years. Here's what some pilots said to some other pilots that were on a final flight for Spirit.
4: Spirit One, enter East Line, taxi to parking at Gate Golf Club.
5: Hi, here we go.
4: And Spirit Wings One, just want to say thoughts to all you and your colleagues over there at the Banana as the next couple days unfold.
5: Hey, man, we really appreciate that. Thank you. It's hard to believe this is it.
4: Yeah, no kidding. It's always a pleasure to talk with you guys on the radio. So, hope you guys make it out okay.
0: Yeah, so there was the Hail Mary failed attempt to the Trump administration, and people are scrambling trying to rebook flights and refunds, and the airline fares going forward are going to be a lot different. It was emotional for a lot of those people who had been with Spirit for quite a while. Another flightmare, the United Airlines Boeing 767 that collided with a truck and a highway street light as it was landing at Newark Airport. So this happened on Sunday, injuring the truck's driver. Wow. Flying from Venice, Italy, it was going more than 160 miles an hour when it crossed over the New Jersey Turnpike just outside of the airport. A preliminary investigation shows a tire from the plane's landing gear and the underside of the plane collided with a pole and a tractor trailer. The pole then hit the Jeep. The driver of the tractor trailer had non-threatening life injuries and was transported to a hospital. Dash cam video from the truck showed the driver traveling along the road as the sound of the plane's engines grew louder. Suddenly, the plane's landing gear tire struck the truck, shaking it and sending shards of glass everywhere. Man, every day is just something new. Wow. The plane landed safely. Taxi to the gate as normal. That's the good news there. Odds and ends on the flip.
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0: You missed a different version of Odds and Ends from over the weekend, the last couple of days. The Devil Wears Prada officially opened on Thursday in a limited release and then went a lot wider after that. It has raked in its first weekend over $233 million and counting. Here's a little snippet of it if you haven't heard it.
13: Runway. It's not just a magazine. It's a global icon. A winding road that brings us back together again.
14: Hello?
13: Well, look what TJ Maxx dragged in.
14: Sorry. Who is this? Do you know her? Do I know her?
15: I'm Andy Sachs. Andrea?
13: She was one of the Emilys.
14: One of the what?
0: All right, so the story is, 2 decades after the original film, they explore the modern fashion and media industry, where especially we see this across the board with media, from radio, audio, television, and print especially, print magazines struggling to survive in a digital world. So Miranda Priestly, who is Meryl Streep, is at the tail end of her career trying to maintain that magazine's relevance and advertising revenue with the rise of influencers and fast fashion and everything that we see happening in our world, right? Like, hello, AI. So the whole crew is there, Stanley Tucci, Anne Hathaway, Emily Blunt, and Meryl Streep, and some of the others, and some new faces as well. And obviously this is a big chick flick. And a good date flick and a good, okay, honey, I messed up the honey-do list deal and Mother's Day. So it is definitely hitting its audience for sure. A bunch of friends and I went to go see it, and because we saw that 20 years ago, and it was actually pretty good. It was clever and watchable and all of that. So that's the good news, guys. If you have to go and check it out, don't worry, it's not awful. It's actually really good. It's not like, sorry, Hallmark. I know some people like Hallmark movies, but they're just like too much sap for me, right? This movie is also crushing it at the box office. It's been out for a couple of weeks, though, and it's Michael. It's a bio film portraying Michael Jackson's life from his Jackson 5 beginnings to his solo stardom, and it stars his nephew, Jafar Jackson. Take a listen.
9: Just have all these songs in my head.
16: Don't wanna be a boy, you wanna be a man.
9: Just gotta get them out.

0: I'm just getting started.
1: Said you wanna be starting something.
2: There's no one like you.
1: Got to be starting something.
0: This is what I was put on earth to do.
1: And love also me.
0: I knew you were different the moment you were born. You let your light shine into the world.
1: Hey,
0: you are the greatest of all time.

0: Yeah, you get it. Worldwide, 280.6 million so far. Domestically, 144.2 million. Add that up. And it's been a huge success. Speaking of successes, this has never happened in the history of the Kentucky Derby. Think 150 years plus. There's never been a female trainer. There aren't a lot, but there's never been a female trainer that's had a horse that's won the Derby until this happened over the weekend. Check it out.
1: So on to the back stretch they go here in the Kentucky Derby. Six speed as expected, setting the pace of 46.44. Opening half mile here. The lead is two lengths. So Happy and Japan's Denon Bourbon heads apart. Second and third. Wonder Dean is fourth and behind them. Litmus Test is fifth along the rail. An Emerging Market, Pavlovian. Further Ado is in behind them. Further Ado about seven lengths behind under John Velasquez. And then Potente down to the inside and Chief Wallaby. Commandment has seven to make up. He's outside of Intrepido, then Incredibles. Renegade is in behind that group. He's on the rail. He's got 10 lengths to make up. As six speed and Denon Bourbon are 1-2 on the far turn. Mike Smith and So Happy are there to their outside. Two and a half back. And then down toward the inside comes Emerging Market as they make their way to the top of the stretch. Further Ado is getting going on the far outside with Commandment. They're both putting in their runs as they arrive into the final furlong. O'Sally is also gaining ground on the far outside as they come to the last 16th of a mile. Denon Bourbon in front. O'Sally, a huge long shot. Renegade and Golden Tempo are closing two. Here's Golden Tempo! Golden Tempo and Cherie DeMau make history in the Kentucky Derby over Renegade at a final time of 202.27 seconds.
0: Yeah, that's last to first victory for Golden Tempo and Cherie DeMau. Huge for her to win that. What an amazing, amazing moment to become the first woman to train a Kentucky Derby winner. She was the 18th woman to saddle a runner in the first jewel of the Triple Crown. So there have been others, but nobody that's won it. Good for her. And she was so, I think she was just so not in shock, but so proud and so overwhelmed. She said she started her career at Churchill Downs 22 years ago as an exercise rider, and she couldn't believe she'd be sitting there today. Never mind, in my life did I think I would have trained a Derby winner. And then there's so many other interesting stories, like the jockey, and that's the mic drop moment. You heard the mic drop. The jockey, it's awesome. And it raked in serious dough because it was a long shot. So the jockey, Jose Ortiz, it was his first win, and his older brother they shared a fist bump at the end of the finish line because Renegade was, you know, came in place. So they were 1 and 2 in the Derby. So it was emotional for both of them, you know, one of them getting, again, the elusive loss because he's 0-2, Ered Ortiz Jr. He's 0-10, rather, and his brother wins it. So, wow. And so close, but it wasn't their time. And this horse is such a beautiful, beautiful horse. And it's a question of whether or not the horse Golden Tempo will race in the Preakness, which is the second leg of the Triple Crown, and she hasn't decided yet. They have to have a bunch of discussions about it. So maybe the horse will run, maybe the horse won't run. We don't know at this point, but it was really cool. And you just heard the awesome call there, all the way from the back of the pack to come through and win like that. That is high octane. High octane. So the word is just you're going to watch and wait to see before making that Preakness decision. A lot of people want to know, and they're not making that decision hurriedly. They will have to make it, you know, probably this week for sure. But I love the fact that they're just going to sit back and wait and give the horse a second, give them a second to figure out, okay, is this the right thing to do? It's just absolutely incredible, incredible story. All right, for those of you who were sitting on pins and needles, I know I have a lot of Magic fans in my world and Pistons fans. So it was Detroit that beat the Magic 116-94 in a Game 7, in a thrilling Game 7. And another Game 7, Cleveland won, so 4-3, just like Detroit, by beating the Raptors. How about that? 114-102, the final in that game. So there were a lot of excited people because both of the home teams won the Game 7. And, you know, Boston lost their Game 7 to Philly, which set up their date with the Knicks. And that home crowd wasn't happy. I watched that over the weekend. But for those two teams, anyway, pretty exciting stuff if you had a ticket for it. It's cool to go see a Game 7. There's no question about it. I think it's one of the greatest things in sports, for sure. All right, coming up next, it's about investing, and we're going to talk about an important day that just passed and some things you need to know about getting started. It doesn't cost a lot.
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9: ABC News, I'm Dave Packer. Broken Spirit. Spirit Airlines blew its final flight Saturday. That means anyone else who planned to fly the low-cost carrier was grounded. ABC's Morgan Norwood.
10: More than 24 hours after Spirit Airlines' last flight landed in Dallas.
11: We had to book new flights with a different airline. It's just been us here with three kids.
10: Stranded passengers paying hundreds more out of pocket just to get home.
12: We had to call someone to help us because we couldn't afford it.
10: Others trying to navigate refunds with little clarity on when they'll see their money again.
9: The British military says a second ship in just hours has been hit by projectiles in the Strait of Hormuz. This after President Trump indicating Sunday that the U.S. will offer help to ships trapped in the strait. A search for two U.S. service members who are believed to have fallen off a cliff into the ocean while training in Morocco. The World Health Organization says a hantavirus outbreak on a cruise ship in the Atlantic has left three people dead and others in intensive care. This is ABC News.
13: After a gorgeous weekend statewide, a little bit of moisture moved into southern Utah in the afternoon and mainly evening hours. That produced some areas of precipitation, but mostly very gusty winds, with most of that precipitation evaporating before it hits the ground. Now, that moisture has moved farther north in the overnight hours, and so we'll see more clouds this afternoon.
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0: So May 1st is National Investing Day, and Charles Schwab is doing something incredible that they've done for more than 50 years. Schwab has helped investors of all experience levels get started and stay invested through market cycles and build long-term financial futures. And they have this annual initiative that aims to educate and empower individual investors. I mean, we're talking again from young students to experienced pros, learning how to get invested and stay invested. Lisa Hunt joins us. She's the managing director for Charles Schwab. And Lisa, you know, thanks so much for coming on. And why did Charles Schwab start National Investor Day? And what are the goals of that initiative?
1: National Investing Day for us is really about celebrating the power of investing and what that means to individuals and how it can change their lives. And we did it around a historic date in 1975, May 1st, and started National Investing Day last year on the 50th anniversary. And really what we hope to do on National Investing Day is to highlight how important it is for everyone to get invested and stay invested. It is transformational and will change lives.
0: Yeah, so, and I'll say this again too. What's the total goals of the initiative? I think you're really saying it.
1: Yeah, I mean, the goals of the initiative, more than anything, are to just draw attention to the fact that many people still are not investing. And while there are plenty of people in the U.S. that are investors, are invested and stay invested, there's still about 40% of the population that is not really investing or saving for that matter. And part of the goal is to ensure people are aware of the resources that are available, the help and the education that's available, and to help them get started. And also, I guess, in many ways, it's an opportunity to remind existing investors that they are investors and to take part in, looking at their portfolio and looking at their financial plans. So the initiative is really designed to draw attention to it. Now, to commemorate it, we're doing a lot of different things, including through our foundation and investing in other foundations and other components of financial literacy, including supporting things at the Boys and Girls Club, which we have done for decades as well. So there's a lot tied into this, but more than anything, National Investing Day, we want to really celebrate the power of investing and call attention to how important it is for everyone to be invested.
0: Yeah, and there's an important date. Tell us about May Day 1975. What did the SEC do, and why was that so pivotal for investors?
1: Yeah, it really was transformational for the industry. So May 1st, 1975 was the day that the Securities and Exchange Commission, the regulator for financial services firms like Charles Schwab and others, chose to remove the fixed fee requirement that they had, the cost to getting invested. And on that day and subsequently thereafter, many firms chose to raise the cost of investing, to really increase the fees that they were charging for people to buy and sell securities, for example. Charles Schwab, our founder, however, really took this as an opportunity to make investing more accessible to all men and women, all people that wanted to get invested. And he actually reduced fees. So in many ways, I think of it as Chuck democratizing investing for all. You no longer had to be wealthy to engage in the growth opportunities that investing in stocks provides people. He made it extremely accessible, extremely easy for anyone to take advantage of the power of investing. And we want to celebrate that.
0: Yeah, along those same lines, so important to have someone like you on to tell us this. Give us some tips for, you know, the people who are listening who might be interested in investing, but they just don't know where to start, Lisa.
1: Yeah, it can be daunting. I mean, I remember when I first started investing, I had a little bit of help from my father, who was an investor and really encouraged me. But it can be a little daunting and scary. It can seem complex. One of the most powerful things you can do, though, is get educated. And there is a lot of educational content on websites. I know at Schwab.com, we have incredible content for free that is available to help you understand the basics of investing. investing, some more sophisticated aspects of investing, how to get started. You can even open up an account online and place your first trade. We try to make it as easy as possible, but taking that first step and getting started is really critical.
0: So let's say you're beyond the first step, and I know there's definitely people listening that would fit that bill here. They're moderately or highly experienced investors. How can they continue to grow?
1: Investing is a journey. 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For someone who's been investing for a while, let's say a couple of decades, you know, take sort of the discussion around National Investing Day as a reminder that you need to check in. You know, maybe you've had a baby recently, gotten married, gotten divorced, getting ready to retire. These are all pivotal moments in your own life. Is your portfolio aligned with what you're doing and need to be doing going forward? Does your financial plan still reflect where you are currently? So it's a great reminder that investing is a journey, and that you should always be looking at ways to continue to educate yourself. And then I would say, for someone who is the most sophisticated, most expert advisor, maybe, you know, the discussion around National Investing Day can be a reminder to you to maybe pay it forward to people that haven't been had the experience you have. Maybe someone in your family, a coworker, a neighbor, help them to understand how transformational investing has been for you and help them get started.
0: What are we seeing with current trends in people starting with investing? Are they younger? Are we seeing earlier ages jumping into this?
1: One of the most exciting trends I think that we're seeing at Schwab is that beginning investors, new investors, are starting at a much earlier age. In fact, you know, over one third of our new accounts, our new investors coming to Schwab to begin their investing journey, are Gen Z, so under the age of 30. And we feel a lot of responsibility for all investors, but certainly those beginning on their investing journey, to provide them with a lot of education, to give them the confidence, to feel empowered. In fact, we just launched last month teen accounts. So individuals age 13 to 17 can open an account and really begin very early to engage on their investing journey. And we provide a lot of help, guidance, support, education, not only for the teen investor, but also for their parent or guardian who's helping them on that journey.
0: Nice. Where can we go for more information?
1: Best place to go is our website, schwab.com, or look for us on our mobile app. But schwab.com, we're here to help get invested, and happy National Investing Day.
0: Lisa Hunt, Managing Director, Charles Schwab, thanks so much for joining us.
2: All right, boy, that was good info. She's right. Reach out, help other people. People have misconceptions where they think, well, you have to be rich, and that's how, no. It's just jumping in and looking at what you can do with your money. All right, this was a big story, and it should be a big story because it was a crazy story that happened. And we're talking about the cruise outbreak and the fact that, boy, there's just always so much, you know, there's so much cruise news, right? And I think that's because cruising is hot, and more people are talking about cruising, and more people have taken cruises. So three passengers have died. Several others are ill after a suspected hantavirus outbreak aboard the MV Hondius, a polar expedition cruise ship sailing in the Atlantic Ocean. The outbreak happened during a multi-continental voyage from Argentina to Cape Verde, with stops in Antarctica and other remote locations. The World Health Organization confirmed one case of the infection and had five additional suspected cases. Of the six affected, three died, one in intensive care in Johannesburg, Africa. So two of the deceased were a married couple, 70 and 69. The third, a 69-year-old British national who became ill while traveling. Oof. And this was a pretty decent-sized ship, not a giant, like, Carnival cruise ship, but a pretty big but a pretty big ship anyway. And so, of course, it's for people who don't know what it is, it's a rare virus. It's a rat virus is what it is. And it's very, very, very rare. It's contracted through exposure to rodents or their feces. And it's been blamed for those tourists, you know, their deaths on that international ship. So that is scary when you think about it. And they're very serious. That kind of a virus is serious. But, and it's so rare that it can cause illness and it can cause death. But it specifically comes from a rat. Like, it, you know, that it can be spread. But the most common of that form of virus in the U.S., it's usually spread by what they call a deer mouse. Wow. Again, imagine those people, just wrong place, wrong time. Who knows when they, as they trace it all back. And by the way, a mention here again, Rudy Giuliani, the former New York City mayor, just did a check on this. In critical condition right now in the hospital. He's in the hospital. No other word than that. He was having problems coughing, etc. So he was hospitalized. Coming up next, your thoughts as we go to the mailbag, plus the pre-market bell.
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2: All right, let's do it. This one is from Denny. He's listening to us. WGCH AM 1490 in Greenwich, Connecticut. I think the trumpet was missing. We almost went back to Vogue. That's okay. I think they'll take that in Connecticut. So Denny says, yo, Kate Delaney, I know that you were watching this. I can remember listening to you on The Fan, and you had one of your cousins on back when Smarty Jones was running and almost won the Triple Crown. I think it was a horse out of Philly, and he was a trainer, to mention that again. I know you're into horse racing. You had to think it was pretty wild to see that race and to see what happened in that piece of history that was made. Oh, absolutely. Are you kidding me? It was awesome to see that. I didn't see it live there. I've been to many Kentucky Derbies, but I watched it certainly. And I don't know, that that race, Golden Tempo, was pretty cool. Donna Barton, who's always the ex-jockey who interviews when they, you know, when they're cooling the horse down and approaching the winner's circle eventually, she always does that quick little interview. And she was the one person, when they went through everybody's picks on that NBC crew, that picked Golden Tempo. And sure enough, how about that? Nice payoff, too. Anybody who, especially who had an exacta, but a great run, just an incredible run. And I'll be curious to see whether this horse does the Preakness or not. Think about that. Golden Tempo, 23-1, 23-1. Wow. History for that trainer, Sherry DeVoe. Mm-mm-mm. All right. We move to the next one. This one is from Mike, and Mike is listening to us, KSL News Radio 102.7 FM. And Mike says, there we go. We pay them the money we owe them. So Mike says, oh, Monmouth, I heard you talking about Monmouth and loving the logo and all of that. And boy, I couldn't agree more with you, Kate. It certainly was an exciting season, and I was sad to see the season end. But I would just say that we'll be back again. And I say will because I feel like we're part of the team. It just really took off here in Salt Lake City, as you predicted, and I love it. I love hockey, and I'm happy to see them get as far as they did. Golden Knights were just too tough, and it was a bummer of a game to end that way. But we'll be back next year. Yeah, the Golden Knights knocked them out. They won that series 4-2, and I agree with you. They'll be back. Knocked them out 4-2. With that 5-1 win a couple of days ago, what was it, Friday night? So, I love their logo. I have to get a shirt. I got to get a T-shirt with that logo with Monmouth on it. It's a cool name. It's just a great name to pick for that team. All right, let's move on to another one. And this one takes us to California, and that would be KMET 1490 AM. So, wow, there's so many things that we could talk about, but I just heard the story about Rudy Giuliani being hospitalized. Wow, when he was mayor, he was something else. He's in his 80s now. He's had a couple of health scares, and I guess he's going through another one right now, but that would certainly be huge news if we lost Rudy. So prayers up for him. I think he was at his best, Kate, when he was running that city. He really cleaned it up and had to fight some pretty crooked characters, if you know what I mean. And that couldn't have been easy. That was his entree into politics, really, was fighting off the mob and especially in the 70s and cleaning things up. Yeah, oh, definitely. He was so good when it was a critical time for New York. I mean, that was the best of Rudy. There's no doubt about it. Federal prosecutor, he was great. through some of the horrible times leading New York through 9/11 when everybody needed him. He was everywhere. I mean, he was probably one of the best mayors in the history of New York City for what he did through all of that. And, I mean, remember they even were calling him America's mayor. So, and lately, though, all the legal challenges, financial troubles, all that kind of stuff. But he had that car accident, and that car accident, I don't think he's ever come out of that 100%. And, you know, even though he was had non-life-threatening injuries, there was definitely some damage that was done there. All right, let's go to this one from Marvin, listening to us. That's a cool name. WSVA 550 AM, Harrisonburg, Virginia. Yeah, that's a pretty new affiliate, too. Kate, I'm at my wit's end and trying to figure out what to do with Mother's Day. We have little kiddos. And yeah, I heard you talking about that, about you could do the normal thing, the flowers, the food, that sort of thing. But I'm thinking I want to do something a little bit different. And I guess I should have planned this a little bit earlier because it's almost upon us. But I'm not sure what to do. So you turn to me to figure out for you what to do. And you didn't give us very much information. So that's the problem. You have little kids. So you did say that. How many and all that you didn't say. You know, here's the thing. I think with most mothers loving the whole family thing, loving their kids, doing the drop-offs, all that, they're fried. You get fried because I don't know if your wife works, but so anything that leads to relaxation is a good thing. You know, cooking dinner, cleaning up and cooking dinner for the day, or for the week, or for whatever, would be huge for some because of probably the lifestyle that they lead, where they're juggling however many things, right? I mean, we live in we're juggling everything world now more than ever. So that's what I would say. I mean, then you can, of course, you could have a vase with flowers in it. But you could, if you took over a bunch of stuff for a week and had the kids help, that would be pretty cool. Yeah, I would say thumbs up to that. Definitely. Definitely. All right. Remember, you can always send me your thoughts, kate@katedelaneyradio.com. Click on contact. Boom. And you're in just like that. Time for the pre-market bell. Yeah, what a end to April, right? And all of a sudden, here we are in May. Stock futures mostly higher, right? And so when I say they're mostly higher right now, and this is pre-market, so S&P futures up 0.16%, NASDAQ futures up 0.39%, Dow futures down slightly 0.08%. Oil is at $101.71. $101.71. That'll jump around. I mean, oil prices are kind of mixed, for sure. And if just it was transportation secretary who said, once the strait is opened, we'll see the gas prices plummet down. Boy, I sure hope so, right? Oh, I sure hope so. Absolutely. And then, of course, you had some big moves like, you know, Spirit Airlines and talking about what airlines are doing, jet fuel, all that. That can move needles around all over the place. And it was Saturday when Spirit officially shut down at 3 a.m. after the talk of a possible government bailout just went by the boards. And it was known those bright yellow jets, the discount travel to the Caribbean, to Latin America, parts of the U.S., more than 17,000 direct and indirect employees lost their job, which is the sad part of that. And I know that I flew, I'm trying to think, I don't know how many times I flew Spirit. Only a few, but I know that I had to get a last minute one that was so important. My mother was sick and she was in Florida, and I got a, I mean, all the other airlines would have cost a fortune, and I got a ride on Spirit that was pretty good and took me right into Tampa, so that was nice. All right, the music means we got to dance on out of here. Thanks so much to Daniel Kinzerski for his fine, excellent work on the technical scrambling around to make things happen. And all of you for listening to this hour of the show. Please make it count, everybody.
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0: As the president called Iran's latest proposal unacceptable, the war pushing gas prices up 35 cents a gallon in the last week to a nationwide average of $4.45 a gallon. At least 10 people were hurt in a shooting at an Oklahoma campground.
1: It was a typical springtime Sunday evening in Oklahoma.
2: There was a party at Lake Arcadia.
1: When Emily Ward of the Edmond Police Department says the 911 calls started flowing in.
3: Make sure they understand we got like 15 gunshots.
1: The audio from Broadcastify, 10 people were taken to area hospitals in ambulances. Others went in their own cars. While no one is in custody, the police say there's no threat to the public. Jim Ryan, ABC News.
0: Three people have died on a cruise ship in an outbreak of hantavirus.
4: The Dutch ship Hondius, with about 150 tourists on board, is now sitting off Africa's west coast. Authorities not allowing anyone else off the ship. Oceanwide Expeditions, which operates the vessel, says it's working with authorities, establishing the full facts and working on appropriate medical care, screening, and next steps. People typically get sick with hantavirus after contact with rats or mice.
0: ABC Sophie Flay, quite a shock for a truck driver right outside of Newark Airport in New Jersey. From the dash cam on his delivery truck, a United plane coming in low for a landing clipped a light pole which fell on his truck. An investigation's underway. You're listening to ABC.
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0: Two American soldiers have disappeared in northern Africa, says ABC's Lama Hassan.
7: An urgent and massive search and rescue operation by ground, air, and sea is underway in southwestern Morocco. The U.S. and Morocco deploying drones, helicopters, and naval vessels, as well as mobilizing mountaineers and divers scouring the waters off the coast to try to find them.
0: Soldiers may have fallen into the ocean while hiking along a cliff. They were taking part in a training exercise involving thousands of troops. Former New York City Mayor Rudy Giuliani is now in critical condition in a Florida hospital, according to a spokesman. There's no word yet on why he was admitted. The president of Cornell University is now accused of hitting some students with his car, and ABC's Olivia Rubin says it came amid a debate on the war in Gaza.
8: The student group say they approached the Cornell president, Michael Kotlikoff, in the hallway to ask about free speech on campus and walked with him to his car. Then they say he, quote, just immediately started reversing into us. But Kotlikoff telling a very different story, saying the group accosted him in the hallway, followed him across campus, and then started, quote, banging on the windows, blocking the car and shouting. Kotlikoff saying he waited until he saw space behind the car and then was able to slowly maneuver out.
0: Wall Street Journal says the video game retailer GameStop has bid $56 billion to buy online marketplace eBay. I'm Brian Clark, ABC News.
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9: Beautiful first weekend of May statewide. We did see a little bit of moisture in the mid-levels move into southern Utah on Sunday afternoon, and especially Sunday evening. Didn't produce a lot of precipitation, some isolated areas that saw some stronger rain, but mostly gusty winds. Now, that moisture field is moving further north
10: In the overnight hours, and we'll see some of that in northern Utah today from the KS.
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5: This is America in the Morning from Westwood One. Good morning, I'm John Trout. It's Monday, May 4th, 2026. Here's what's coming up on America in the Morning.
6: Low-cost airline Spirit shutting down Saturday after not getting a government bailout.
7: Talk to all you and your colleagues over there.
6: I'm Julie Walker.
8: Iran says it wants issues between it and the United States to be resolved within 30 days.
9: They want to make a deal. They're decimated.
8: I'm Donna Water.
10: Chaos ensues after a mass shooting in Amarillo, Texas. I'm Clayton Neville.
11: On Wall Street, two of the three major indexes open at new record highs this morning. I'm Jessica Ettinger.
12: A Florida sheriff says a body found in Tampa Bay is the second missing student from Bangladesh. I'm Haya Pinjwani.
13: A federal appeals court has ruled to restrict access to abortion pills by mail. I'm Jennifer King.
5: And an update on the health condition of former New York Mayor Rudy Giuliani. All ahead on America in the Morning. It's 7 after. The rapid shutdown of Spirit Airlines sent shockwaves through the transportation industry and passengers seeking refunds after the airline ran out of money, due in part to the sustained rise in jet fuel costs. The now former airline is still processing refund requests and working to get stranded crew members home. Correspondent Julie Walker reports the Spirit Airlines shutdown has left customers stranded and scrambling.
6: Spirit Airlines is no more the last flights on those big yellow planes landing with these air traffic control pilot interactions caught on ATC.com.
7: Thoughts to all you and your colleagues over there at the banana as the next couple days unfold.
14: Hey man, we really appreciate that. Thank you. It's hard to believe this is it.
7: Yeah, no kidding. It's always a pleasure to talk with you guys on the radios. Yeah.
6: Meanwhile, flight attendant Freddie Peterson was on one of the last flights, surprised to find out he was jobless.
15: That Virgin 21 that we took into Newark last night had 20 some people on it. It was completely so most definitely probably looked for a job. I'm not as young as I used to be when I got on with Spirit. I'm 60 now, so I'm almost at that retirement. But if I have to go at McDonald's or Burger King's or whatever to make sure my home is taken care of, my mortgage is taken care of, and my partner is taken care of, that's what I got to do.
6: Spirit shutting down Saturday, blaming several factors, including high fuel prices, unable to get a government bailout. Transportation Secretary Sean Duffy.
16: We oftentimes don't have $500 million laying around in a spare account that we can put into a bailout of an airline.
6: He blames the Biden administration for opposing a Spirit JetBlue merger.
16: If you bought a ticket and hadn't flown that ticket yet, the dollars that you used to buy the ticket, those are held in reserve by Spirit Airlines. And so that money is there. And so refunds will flow to the original form of payment for those who had booked a ticket. We feel very comfortable that you will get a refund for the portion of the flight that you didn't fly.
6: Duffy says flyers holding Spirit tickets can get refunds and price-capped flights on select airlines.
16: United, Delta, JetBlue, and Southwest are capping their ticket prices for Spirit customers. It's going to vary between the airlines. You have to go to their websites to take advantage of these special offers. It is normally going to be about $200 for a one-way ticket. You'll minimally have to provide to the airlines that you're now going to book with your Spirit confirmation number and your proof of payment.
6: Go to Spirit or DOT websites. I'm Julie Walker.
5: Iran and the United States traded proposals to end the war, but with both sides still not close to an agreement. The Trump administration says the blockade of Iranian ports will continue, but the U.S. Navy will soon begin escorting ships through the vital Strait of Hormuz, where there was an attack on a cargo ship over the weekend linked to Iran's military. Correspondent Donna Warder reports.
8: According to Iran's state-linked media, Iran says it wants issues between it and the United States to be resolved within 30 days and to end the war rather than extend a ceasefire.
9: I mean, do we want to go and just blast the hell out of them and finish him forever, or do we want to try and make a deal? I mean, those are the options.
3: Do you want to go blast the hell out of him?
9: I'd prefer not. On a human basis, I prefer not, but that's the option. Do we want to go in there heavy and just blast him away, or do we want to do something? They're a very disjointed unit.
8: On Saturday, President Donald Trump said he was reviewing Iran's latest proposal.
9: They want to make a deal. They're decimated. They're having a hard time figuring out who their leader is. They don't know who their leader is because their leader is gone. Their former leader, Khamenei.
8: The semi-official NOR news agency reports that Iran's proposal also calls for the U.S. lifting sanctions, ending the naval blockade, withdrawing forces from the region, and ceasing all hostilities, including Israel's operations in Lebanon.
9: If we left right now, it would take them 20 years to rebuild. But we're not leaving right now. We're going to do it so nobody has to go back in 2 years or 5 years.
8: The British military says a cargo ship near the Strait of Hormuz has reported being attacked by multiple small craft Sunday. That's at least 24 attacks in and around the strait since the Iran war began. The United Kingdom Maritime Trade Operations Center says all crew on the unidentified carrier are safe. There's no immediate claim of responsibility for the attack, and it's the first one since April 22nd when a cargo ship reported being fired upon. Last month, President Donald Trump ordered the U.S. military to shoot and kill small Iranian boats that deploy mines in the strait. I'm Donna Water.
5: 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When we return on America in the Morning, Trump calls him a true warrior. New York City's former mayor hospitalized after these messages.

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0: back on America in the Morning. Some areas of the country seeing warmer weather this week. With an update on the nation's forecast, AccuWeather.com meteorologist Brian Thompson.
1: The warmth is indeed spreading eastward across the country. We're going to see high temperatures get into the 70s across much of the Great Lakes and the Ohio Valley today. Even into portions of the Mid-Atlantic and southern New England, high temperatures will be near 70 today. The start of what's going to be a warmer stretch in the Northeast for the next couple of days, but we are going to see cooler weather return later in the week. And farther west through the Great Lakes, parts of the Ohio Valley, some of that cooler air is going to be arriving as we head into Tuesday. So this is only going to be a fairly brief round of warmer weather, although it is going to be quite warm today across the Plain States. So we're expecting highs in the 80s, even the 90s from southern parts of Kansas down through Oklahoma, parts of West Texas as well. And it's going to also remain warm in the Pacific Northwest. We're talking about highs near 80 today in Seattle and Portland. As far as precipitation goes, it is going to be a fairly quiet day across much of the country. Now in California, we will be watching for some spotty showers throughout California, maybe even a couple of thunder showers into the Rockies. Farther east, there is going to be an area of some showers and thunderstorms that develop very late today into this evening from parts of southern Wisconsin through Iowa into northern parts of Missouri and then through Illinois, Indiana, even western parts of Ohio. There could be some localized severe weather, the potential for some hail, flooding, downpours, even some strong gusty winds with some of those storms. And along the east coast looks mainly dry, just a couple of showers in Maine, and across South Florida, a couple of thunderstorms. That's the weather across America. In Pittsburgh today, partly sunny, breezy and warmer, high 74. In San Francisco, clouds and sun and a shower or two, high 63. That's the nation's weather. I'm AccuWeather.com meteorologist Brian Thompson.
0: 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Former New York Mayor Rudy Giuliani has been hospitalized in critical but stable condition. Giuliani spokesman Ted Goodman didn't say what sent the 81-year-old to the hospital or how long he's been there. Goodman, in a statement, said that Giuliani is a fighter who's faced every challenge in his life with unwavering strength. He hosted his own online show, America Mayor Live, Friday night from Palm Beach, Florida, but sounded like he was under the weather during his show. President Trump posted on Truth Social calling Giuliani, quote, a true warrior and the best mayor in the history of New York City, by far, end quote. Giuliani became mayor in 1994 and led New York City in the aftermath of the September 11 terror attacks, earning the nickname America's Mayor. He would later become a personal attorney to President Trump and became the legal face of the argument over voter fraud in the 2020 election. America in the Morning continues. Texas police are asking for the public's help in identifying suspects in a mass shooting at a party that killed two teenagers and injured 10 other people. Correspondent Clayton Neville reports.
2: Investigators in Amarillo are looking for two people who opened fire at an apartment complex around 2 o'clock Saturday morning and are asking local residents to check their doorbell and surveillance cameras for any unusual activity. ABC 7 News in Amarillo shared doorbell camera posted by a resident who lived nearby. Dozens of gunshots erupted and chaos unfolded. Surveillance video released by police shows two suspects opening fire outside of an apartment. Yelling and screaming followed, then more gunshots. Police say a Glock 9mm handgun was found on a landing outside apartment number 244. Investigators think multiple weapons were used based on cartridge casings found in the alley near the apartment complex. Police say the two victims are 17 and 16 years old. I'm Clayton Neville.
0: It's 18 after. Truckers hit hard as fuel prices continue to rise. That and more when America in the Morning continues after these messages.
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0: Back now on America in the Morning, it's 20 after. The abrupt shutdown of Spirit Airlines over the weekend left thousands of passengers stranded at airports and many more wondering how to recoup their money for tickets on flights that now no longer exist. The airline said it will automatically refund tickets purchased directly with a credit or debit card, while those who booked through third parties must contact their travel agent. Spirit's loyalty points are likely worthless. Some airlines are capping fares for Spirit passengers looking to book on their airlines. The union representing about 2,000 pilots, 5,500 flight attendants, mechanics, and other employees laid off by Spirit called on its leadership and the government to ensure workers receive the compensation and benefits they're owed. With more in Monday Business Headlines, here's CNBC's Jessica Ettinger.
7: Wall Street opens this morning for the first full week of May trading after a mixed start last Friday. The Dow was lower, but the S&P 500 index and the Nasdaq each opened this morning at new all-time highs. Investors are focusing on earnings reports and AI investing. They're not so worried about soaring oil and gas prices yet. Turns out April was a great month for stocks, and some of the bulls are saying you shouldn't do what the old saying says. You shouldn't sell in May and walk away.
8: Second best April ever for the S&P 500, at least going back to 1950. I looked at the best 10 Aprils ever. The next month, May. May's been higher 9 out of those 10 times with some really strong returns. And the rest of the year was up like 12% on average, more than double the anytime returns. Bottom line, this is still a bull market. Lots of positives we get into that. I don't think you should sell in May and go away this year.
7: Carson Group's Ryan Dietrich on CNBC. Prices at the pump soared heading into the weekend. AAA says an average gallon of regular in the U.S. went up 35 cents in 1 week last week. Some investors are starting to think about how high per barrel oil
9: every week that goes on, we think that oil is going to stay higher. You look 1 year out on oil, and it's 75 to 80. I mean, it was 55 to 60 before the year. So 1 year out, we're up 20-25%. We talk about fertilizer, food, and all that.
7: Wharton professor Jeremy Siegel on CNBC. CNBC's Becky Quick spoke with the CEO of travel center chain Pilot. Adam Wright says truckers are being hurt by prices, along with consumers, too. He says his stores are trying to provide value. The national average for diesel is now more than $2 higher than this same time a year ago.
10: And so when you think about a dollar increase in diesel prices, that could cut a trucker's gross take-home pay in half.
7: On the coming week's watch list, earnings are coming from names like Disney and McDonald's.
0: Thank you, CNBC's Jessica Ettinger. It's 24 after. When we return on America in the Morning, court blocks abortion pills by mail after these messages.
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0: It's 26 past. America in the Morning continues. The body of a second missing Florida grad student has been found by police, this time in Tampa Bay. Correspondent Haya Panjwani reports.
18: A Florida sheriff says a body found in Tampa Bay is the second missing student from Bangladesh. The remains of missing University of South Florida doctoral student Nahida Bristy were found in a garbage bag discovered by a kayaker whose fishing line got snagged. Authorities with the Hillsborough County Sheriff's Office said the positive identification was eventually made using DNA and dental records. The body of her friend, fellow USF doctoral student Samil Limon, was found in another garbage bag on a bridge over the bay. Limon's roommate is jailed on two charges of murder. Authorities said detectives are still working to determine a motive for what they're calling a monstrous crime. I'm Haya Panjwani.
0: The U.S. Supreme Court is likely the next stop after abortion pills by mail were banned following a lower court ruling, a legal defeat for abortion activists. Correspondent Jennifer King reports.
19: A federal appeals court has ruled to restrict access to abortion pills by mail. The decision favors Louisiana's attorney general and a woman who says she was coerced into taking abortion pills. ACLU lawyer Julia Kay says this will affect access to abortion and miscarriage care in every state in the nation. It's one of the most common means of abortion in the U.S. The 5th U.S. Circuit Court of Appeals, based in New Orleans, is blocking the distribution of prescriptions of mifepristone by mail and requiring that it be distributed only in person at clinics. The FDA dropped that requirement during the COVID-19 pandemic, citing decades of studies. The appeals court ruling says that every abortion facilitated by the FDA's action cancels Louisiana's ban on medical abortion and undermines its policy. I'm Jennifer King.
0: America in the Morning for Monday, May 4th. May the 4th be with you is produced by Jeff McKay. I'm John Trout. This is Westwood One.
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3: ABC News, I'm Brian Clark. The U.S.-led effort to get ships through the Strait of Hormuz is underway in what President Trump calls Project Freedom. ABC's Louis Martinez says it provides an air defense for commercial shipping.
4: It's possible this is exactly what will soothe the concerns from those insurance companies, but the real concern for them is just these mines. They're not sure where these mines may be.
3: Iran says it would attack U.S. forces who attempt to interfere in the Strait of Hormuz, which has been effectively closed since the U.S. attacked Iran at the end of February. 10 people were injured in a mass shooting at a lakeside party at a campground north of Oklahoma City. Eyewitnesses say that hundreds of shots were fired. Authorities say there's no threat to the public. 3 people are dead after a suspected hantavirus outbreak on a cruise ship in the Atlantic Ocean. The World Health Organization says one of the 3 people sick is in intensive care in a hospital in South Africa. Hantavirus is spread by rats or mice. This is ABC News.
5: After a gorgeous weekend statewide, a little bit of moisture moved into southern Utah in the afternoon and mainly evening hours. That produced some areas of precipitation, but mostly very gusty winds, with most of that precipitation evaporating before it hits the ground. Now, that moisture has moved farther north in the overnight hours, and so we'll see more clouds this afternoon.
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0: We're back. This is America in the Morning and a check on the potential for severe weather today. Here's AccuWeather.com meteorologist Brian Thompson. What are we looking at, Brian?
1: We are going to be watching for some strong to perhaps even some locally severe thunderstorms very late today into this evening. And that threat's going to be with us from southern parts of Iowa through northern portions of Missouri and then farther eastward or really through much of the Ohio Valley. Now, we're not really anticipating widespread severe weather, but some of the heavier thunderstorms could contain hail, damaging winds, even some flooding downpours as they make their way south and eastward. These storms will be associated with a cold front that is going to usher in some cooler air across the Great Lakes and the upper Midwest today and into the Ohio Valley as we head through tomorrow. And eventually we'll bring some cooler weather into the Northeast as the week goes on, as we are going to see a nice warm up in the Northeast today where it will be primarily dry, just a couple of showers across parts of Maine, but high temperatures in much of southern New England through the mid-Atlantic states into the 70s this afternoon, 70s and 80s widespread through the Southeast today, where we're also expecting it to be primarily dry. Again, most of the showers and thunderstorms farther north across the Ohio Valley and into parts of the upper Midwest. Now, farther south through Oklahoma and Texas, it's going to be a warm day today. We'll have highs in the 80s, even the 90s in some spots. So it is going to be an even hot day in some locations. We will be watching for some showers, even some thunder showers through the Rockies, northern parts of Utah and Nevada. And across California, there will be some spotty showers today. Basically from northern California all the way down to San Diego, there could be a couple of sprinkles. And it's going to remain dry across the Pacific Northwest, still looking pretty warm. Highs again today, making a run at 80 degrees around Seattle and Portland. That's the nation's weather. I'm AccuWeather.com meteorologist Brian Thompson.
0: 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Acting Attorney General Todd Blanche says the recent indictment of former FBI Director James Comey goes beyond a social media post that irritated President Trump. Correspondent Clayton Neville reports.
2: Former FBI Director James Comey posted a photo on Instagram last summer of seashells in the sand on a beach in North Carolina that read 8647. President Trump and others accused Comey of encouraging the assassination of the president with that post, suggesting the number 86 means get rid of and 47 a reference to Trump being the 47th president.
3: The mobster says to one of his wonderful associates, 86 him. That means kill him.
2: Comey was indicted over the post last month.
4: I'm still innocent.
2: He responded to the indictment with a social media video.
4: I'm still not afraid, and I still believe in the independent federal judiciary, so let's go.
2: On Sunday, Acting U.S. Attorney General Todd Blanche was asked by Kristen Welker on NBC's Meet the Press about others making similar posts or using that phrase, 8647.
5: Should individuals selling or buying 8647 merchandise be concerned that they're going to be prosecuted by the DOJ?
6: This isn't about a single incident. Okay, of course not. That's posted constantly. That phrase is used constantly. There are constantly men and women who choose to make threatening statements against President Trump. Every one of those statements do not result in indictments, of course. There are facts, there are circumstances, there are investigations that have to take place. And we have charged dozens and dozens of men and women this year with threatening President Trump and others. So this isn't a new charge we're bringing.
2: Welker clarified with Blanche on the NBC show.
5: You are suggesting the seashells themselves are not at the root of this indictment.
6: No, I am suggesting that every single case depends on the investigation that's done. And of course, the seashells are part of that case. I mean, that's what the public sees. But without a doubt, and it should be evident by the fact that it's been 11 months since the posting and the indictment, there is an investigation that takes place. And that's the result. The result of that investigation is the indictment that was returned last week.
2: There are some questions about the new DOJ probe. On CNN State of the Union, Republican Senator Tom Tillis suggested that the investigation could be political.
7: If this whole case is based on a picture in the sand of a North Carolina beach, it again makes no sense to me. Number one, 80s. I used to work in the restaurant industry, and I think 86 actually has its roots as a cook.
2: I'm Clayton Neville.
0: There was talk through the weekend following the Supreme Court's ruling on a Louisiana lawsuit over voting districts. Correspondent Donna Warder reports that across the nation in minority districts, there is fear that their voices and issues will not be heard if their congressional lines are redrawn.
8: The U.S. Supreme Court's ruling that states should not rely on racial demographics when drawing congressional districts could make it harder for minorities to get elected. Sarah Johnson lives in Indianapolis in District 7, where she says gerrymandering has been tried before.
9: Because it could wipe out an entire district of African-American or voters of color here in Indianapolis.
8: Johnson says in District 7, it's all hands on deck.
9: When you attack voting rights, you attack people's ability to speak and to advocate on their behalf. A lot of people only get involved when it's election time. And so when you take that away, you take away the way that they're speaking for themselves.
8: Melvin Hall is a candidate for township constable.
10: Bottom line is this: when one party is represented and the others are not, that's disproportionate. And at the end of the day, it's not fair.
8: Bradford Blackman is a 37-year-old state senator in Mississippi. His father, Edward Blackman Jr., a civil rights attorney and one of the first black lawmakers elected in the state since Reconstruction, was part of a generation of black Americans across the South who fought to dismantle barriers to voting.
11: What happened the moment that they released this recent decision? States immediately began to do what? Call special sessions. We are now going to undo these districts. So you tell me, have we moved so far down the road that we didn't need that protection?
8: Back in Indianapolis, Alyssa Impick, Democratic candidate for state senate, says she was there for the previous attempt at redistricting. And she says it brought communities all across the state together to fight against it.
12: I unfortunately don't have a crystal ball, and I can't predict the future. But what I do have faith in is in my leadership, and I have faith within our communities that if that attempt happens again, we'll come back fighting stronger and louder than ever.
8: I'm Donna Water.
0: A chaotic scene in Portland, Oregon, after a driver plowed his car into an athletic club, killing himself as he set off an explosive device. Katie Clark reports that while police have ruled out terrorism, they believe he may have been a disgruntled employee set on revenge.
13: Over the weekend, a driver plowed through the entrance of an athletic club with explosives in the car. Downtown Portland, Oregon's exclusive Multnomah Athletic Club is known as one of the largest and most prestigious athletic and social clubs in the U.S., established in the late 1800s. Early Saturday morning, a driver was seen on surveillance video driving a car through the front entrance to the club, heading deep inside with explosives packed in the car. Jim Dufresne, supervisor for the explosive unit and a Portland police officer, speaking on KGW-TV.
14: We found a number of what we believed were incendiary devices and improvised explosive devices. Some of those devices had already gone off, and so there was significant damage to the area.
13: Mr. Dufresne discusses the investigation.
14: There's been three or four different times over the course of the afternoon where as we process, we find another device that we need to work with, and so that slows everything down.
13: Portland Police Bureau's James Crooker on KGW-TV.
15: It looked like there was an intent to detonate more than actually ultimately was detonated.
13: The first floor of the building is said to be completely destroyed, with millions of dollars worth of damage. The driver was found dead inside the vehicle during the investigation. Portland police were unable to confirm the identity of the driver. Unconfirmed reports say that the driver was a disgruntled employee. I'm Katie Clark.
0: It's 17 till. When we return on America in the Morning, the opioid settlement faces more questions. And Elon Musk defending his AI model after these messages.
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0: It's 15 till. This is America in the Morning. Saying it was a busy weekend at Newark International Airport may be an understatement. There's about a half dozen yellow Spirit Airline jets parked together in plain view of a highway after the budget carrier ceased operations Saturday. Later that evening, a United Airlines jet declared an emergency after a man on the plane assaulted a flight attendant and attempted to breach the cockpit. The man was arrested by police when the plane safely landed. Then on Sunday, United Flight 169 from Venice, Italy to Newark was landing and came in too low, striking a light pole, which came crashing down on a truck traveling on the New Jersey Turnpike. The driver of the truck was injured. None of the plane's 221 passengers were hurt. All of this after United announced it was raising ticket prices by as much as 20% to offset higher jet fuel costs. America in the Morning continues. Questions surround what's next in the Purdue Pharma bankruptcy settlement to resolve thousands of lawsuits over the toll of opioids. Correspondent Jennifer King reports.
1: What's happening to OxyContin maker Purdue Pharma under the opioid settlement deal? Around 30 million company documents are to be made public. Starting May 1st, the company will cease to exist and be replaced by a new entity, Noah Pharma. It will operate in the public interest, owned by a foundation with three trustees with philanthropic and medical backgrounds and four board members appointed by the states. It will continue to manufacture medicines but not promote opioids, and value generated by the business will be used to support opioid abatement efforts. Members of the Sackler family, who agreed to give up their interest in the company in 2021, must contribute $7 billion over the next 15 years, while other businesses involved agreed to pay out $50 billion over time. The money will be used mostly by government entities to fight the opioid epidemic. The maximum payout to victims or survivors who were prescribed Purdue opioids and can show they were harmed is around $16,000. I'm Jennifer King.
0: There's a search underway in Morocco for two U.S. servicemen who went missing during a joint U.S.-Morocco military training exercise. The incident happened in an area of southern Morocco near the Atlantic Ocean. U.S. and Moroccan forces immediately launched a joint search and rescue operation when the soldiers did not return as expected. 7,000 personnel from more than 30 nations are participating, alongside the U.S., Tunisia, Ghana, and Morocco, as part of the annual African Lion training. The soldiers were last seen near the cliffs of the Atlantic Ocean, which is why the military is also searching waters in the area. Shifting gears, Russia's largest oil-exploring port on the Baltic Sea was set ablaze following a Ukrainian drone attack. Correspondent Julie Walker has details.
2: At least two people were killed and three others wounded as Russian drones struck Ukraine's southern Odessa region, according to Ukraine's emergency service. Meanwhile, Ukraine launching a wave of strikes against Russia's oil export infrastructure, hitting a key loading port on the Baltic Sea and three tankers that Ukraine alleges were illegally used to transport Russian crude. The nighttime drone strike sparked a blaze at Russia's largest oil exporting port on the Baltic Sea, according to Russian Regional Governor Alexander Drozdenko. Elsewhere, Ukrainian President Volodymyr Zelensky said his forces had hit two tankers in the Black Sea that had been used to transport Russian oil in violation of Western sanctions. I'm Julie Walker.
0: The competitor made me do it. That's the testimony from Elon Musk when it comes to his AI model. The new old tech guy, Chuck Palm, has that story.
3: In a federal courtroom in Oakland last week, Elon Musk took the stand in his own lawsuit against OpenAI, and he admitted, under oath, that his company, xAI, trained the Grok chatbot using OpenAI's models. The technical word is distillation. In plain English, that's borrowed homework. Here's how that works. You query somebody else's model, you collect the answers, and you use those answers as the textbook for your own model. That's faster than training from scratch and cheaper than building your own data set. Exactly what every kid in detention has ever done since homework was invented. This is not a new technique. In 1982, a startup called Compaq set engineers in a clean room in Houston and handed them the IBM PC specs, and then told them, build a copy that is legally distinct. And they did. They sold $111 million of those PCs in their first year. In fact, the entire PC clone industry, Dell, Gateway, all of them, were built on a principle that you can study a product and lawfully reverse engineer it. But here's the question the judge is tasked with finding out. Is asking ChatGPT a million questions the same as a clean room BIOS rebuild for a computer? The judge wants a ruling by mid-May. For up-to-date tech stories, follow the new old tech guy on X, at Chuck Palm.
0: A check on Monday sports with America in the Morning's Robert Workman.
4: NBA playoffs, two Game 7s in the East Sunday. The Pistons pounded the Magic 116-94 to complete the comeback from down 3-1 for the regular season Eastern champs. 32 points for Cade Cunningham, 30 for Tobias Harris, a game-high 38 for Paolo Banchero in the loss. The Cavaliers clipped the Raptors 114-102. The home team won every game in that series. Cleveland now heads to Detroit tomorrow night. On the ice, one Game 7 to wrap up round one. The Canadiens nipped the Lightning 2-1. Montreal managed just 9 shots on goal, but got 2 of them in the net. All 7 games were decided by one goal after the two teams closed out the regular season with 106 points apiece. A little different story in the West. Second round opener in Denver, the Avalanche overpowered the Wild 9-6. Colorado had an early 3-0 edge. Minnesota rallied to take the lead late in period two. Then Cale Makar, injured earlier in the game, came back to lead the charge with 2 goals in the third.
5: I don't think we're going to see that again. I think it's just probably a one-off, but I like that we were able to stick with it and find a way to win, obviously, in a unique way.
4: Baseball Sunday, the Braves bashed the Rockies 11-6. Jonah Heim homered and drove in 5. Atlanta, the first team to 25 wins this season. The AL-leading Yankees scored 7 times in the 8th to overwhelm the Orioles 11-3. Cubs won their 5th straight, 8-4 over the Diamondbacks. The Rays shaded the Giants 2-1 in 10 innings. That's San Francisco's 6th loss in a row. And at Saturday's 152nd Kentucky Derby, 23-1 long shot Golden Tempo was the winner, coming from dead last on the final turn to win by a neck. That's Monday Sports.
0: Thank you, sir. Now 7 till. The Academy of Motion Picture Arts and Sciences takes a closer look as AI pushes into Hollywood when America in the Morning returns after these messages.
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0: It's 5 till. America in the Morning continues. Anne Hathaway and Meryl Streep were the queens of the weekend box office, but questions were raised by a well-known movie director about the film that came in second place. Entertainment reporter Kevin Carr has details.
10: Another blast from the past has topped the box office.
11: Well, look what TJ Maxx dragged in.
10: 20 years after The Devil Wears Prada opened in second place, its sequel strutted to number one with a huge $77 million opening.
12: Took you long enough.
10: At a very respectable number two, Michael grossed $54 million for its sophomore weekend, dropping only 44%.
12: You are the greatest of all time.
10: This is a phenomenal hold for the poorly reviewed Michael Jackson biopic.
9: magic.
10: This weekend on CNN, award-winning filmmaker Spike Lee pushed back at critics who complained the movie did not address sexual abuse allegations against the King of Pop.
12: But the movie ends at 88, and stuff. You're talking about accusations happen, so you're critiquing the film on something that you wanted, but it doesn't work in the timeline of the film.
10: Filling out the top five at the box office were the Super Mario Galaxy movie in third place with $21 million. And Project Hail Mary in fourth with $8.6
13: million. It is time go.
14: I think you mean go time, pal.
10: Finally, in fifth place was the Adam Scott-led horror film Hokum with $6.4 million.
15: I don't know if you've noticed, but there are some oddballs walking around this place.
10: Other newcomers, Animal Farm, Deep Water, and the anime That Time I Got Reincarnated as a Slime, the movie Tears of the Azure Sea, landed in the bottom half of the top 10.
16: The water dragon is revived.
17: Don't tell me.
10: I'm Kevin Carr.
0: Artificial intelligence is becoming a normal part of life, but in Hollywood, it's under increasing scrutiny by the organization behind the Academy Awards. Correspondent Ed Donahue reports the Oscars is focusing on a more human and less artificial touch.
18: The organization behind the Oscars is for the first time addressing the use of artificial intelligence in performances and scripts for the 2027 Academy Awards.
19: The Oscar goes to one battle after another.
18: The new rules are not banning AI, but the emphasis is on human authorship. The Academy also stresses humans must be at the center of the creative process. Screenplays must be human authored to be eligible. The Academy is reserving the right to ask for more information from a filmmaking team about the nature of the use of AI. The new rules also include significant changes to the much-criticized international film category, expanding eligibility to include films that won top qualifying awards from prestigious film festivals like Cannes, Venice, and Toronto. I'm Ed Donahue.
0: America in the Morning for May 4th, 2026. May the 4th be with you is produced by Jeff McKay. I'm John Trout. This is Westwood One.
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25: From ABC News, I'm Brian Clark. A new warning from Iran that it will attack U.S. forces who attempt to interfere in the Strait of Hormuz. That announcement came at the start of what President Trump is calling Operation Freedom, a U.S.-led effort to get commercial ships through the strait that has been effectively closed, which has caused prices to rise around the world, says ABC's Lionel Moyes.
26: Experts are warning of a second wave of war-related inflation, which could see groceries, medicine, beauty products, and clothes get even more expensive, not just because of transportation costs, but because of the higher cost of packaging and materials derived from petroleum, like polyester and nylon for clothes.
25: President Trump Sunday told

0: people hurt.
1: A large crowd had gathered for a party on the shore of Arcadia Lake when someone started shooting. Jason Hearn was there.
2: Probably 200 to 300 rounds were shot up, is what it seemed like.
3: Edmond police, along with Oklahoma Highway Patrol and Oklahoma City police, responded to find multiple victims.
1: Edmond's Emily Ward says 10 people went by ambulances to hospitals in the area. The police are looking for suspects and a motive. Jim Ryan, ABC News.
4: A spokesman for Rudy Giuliani says the former mayor of New York City has been hospitalized in critical condition in Florida. The spokesman did not say what led to the 81-year-old's hospitalization. GameStop is bidding to buy eBay. The video game retailer is offering $125 per share to buy the online auction house, with a total price tag north of $55 billion. 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
6: 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Message and data rates may apply.
4: The two primary manufacturers of the widely used abortion pill, mifepristone, have asked the Supreme Court to block the Fifth Circuit's ruling that cut off male access to the drug. Planned Parenthood CEO Alexis McGill Johnson said this is the biggest challenge to abortion access in the U.S. since the Supreme Court overturned Roe versus Wade.
7: I think the goal here of the opposition is to try to enact a national abortion ban by any means necessary.
4: A commercial airliner brushed the roof of a truck on final approach over a busy highway.
8: United Flight 169 on approach at New Jersey's Newark Airport Sunday, coming in low, apparently too low. That sound from the dash cam of a tractor trailer on the New Jersey Turnpike carrying a load of bread when Port Authority police and the trucking company say the tire on a wheel of the Boeing 767 hit the cab of the truck. The plane was able to land, but apparently not without damage. This from Live ATC.
9: There's a hole in the side of the airplane.
8: The driver of the truck sent to the hospital with non-life-threatening injuries. The NTSB is investigating. Dave Packer, ABC News.
4: Britney Spears is set to be arraigned in California today after she was charged with DUI in March. Prosecutors say they'll follow their usual protocol for defendants who don't have a DUI history, were not in a crash or injury, and had a low blood alcohol level. That means Spears could receive a year of probation and be required to take a DUI class. She had checked into a treatment center. I'm Brian Clark, ABC News.
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10: Beautiful first weekend of May statewide. We did see a little bit of moisture in the mid-levels move into southern Utah on Sunday afternoon, and especially Sunday evening. Didn't produce a lot of precipitation, some isolated areas that saw some stronger rain, but mostly gusty winds. Now, that moisture field is moving further north in the overnight hours, and we'll see some of that in northern Utah today from the KSL.
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0: is America in the Morning from Westwood One. Good morning, I'm John Trout. It's Monday, May 4th, 2026. Here's what's coming up on America in the Morning.
1: Low-cost airline Spirit shutting down Saturday after not getting a government bailout.
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1: I'm Julie Walker.
3: Iran says it wants issues between it and the United States to be resolved within 30 days.
4: They want to make a deal. They're decimated.
3: I'm Donna Water.
5: Chaos ensues at mass shooting in Amarillo, Texas. I'm Clayton Neville.
6: On Wall Street, two of the three major indexes open at new record highs this morning. I'm Jessica Ettinger.
7: A Florida sheriff says a body found in Tampa Bay is the second missing student from Bangladesh. I'm Haya Pinjwani.
8: A federal appeals court has ruled to restrict access to abortion pills by mail. I'm Jennifer King.
0: And an update on the health condition of former New York Mayor Rudy Giuliani. All ahead on America in the Morning. It's 7 after. The rapid shutdown of Spirit Airlines sent shockwaves through the transportation industry and passengers seeking refunds after the airline ran out of money, due in part to the sustained rise in jet fuel costs. The now former airline is still processing refund requests and working to get stranded crew members home. Correspondent Julie Walker reports the Spirit Airlines shutdown has left customers stranded and scrambling.
1: Spirit Airlines is no more the last flights on those big yellow planes landing with these air traffic control pilot interactions caught on ATC.com.
2: Thoughts to all you and your colleagues over there at the banana as the next couple days unfold.
9: Man, we really appreciate that. Thank you. It's hard to believe this is it.
2: Yeah, no kidding. It's always a pleasure to talk with you guys on the radios. Yeah.
1: Meanwhile, flight attendant Freddie Peterson was on one of the last flights, surprised to find out he was jobless.
10: The Virgin 101 that we took into Newark last night had 20 some people on it. It was completely packed. So, most definitely probably look for a job. I'm not as young as I used to be when I got on with Spirit. I'm 60 now, so I'm almost at that retirement. So, but if I have to go at McDonald's or Burger King's or whatever to make sure my home is taken care of, my mortgage is taken care of, and my partner is taken care of, that's what I got to do.
1: Spirit shutting down Saturday, blaming several factors, including high fuel prices, unable to get a government bailout. Transportation Secretary Sean Duffy.
11: We oftentimes don't have $500 million laying around in a spare account that we can put into a bailout of an airline.
1: He blames the Biden administration for opposing a Spirit JetBlue merger.
11: If you bought a ticket and hadn't flown that ticket yet, the dollars that you used to buy the ticket, those are held in reserve by Spirit Airlines. And so that money is there. And so refunds will flow to the original form of payment for those who had booked a ticket. So, yeah, we feel very comfortable that you will get a refund for the portion of the flight that you didn't fly.
1: Duffy says flyers holding Spirit tickets can get refunds and price-capped flights on select airlines.
11: United, Delta, JetBlue, and Southwest are capping their ticket prices for Spirit customers. It's going to vary between the airlines. You have to go to their websites to take advantage of these special offers. It is normally going to be about $200 for a one-way ticket. You'll minimally have to provide to the airlines that you're now going to book with your Spirit confirmation number and your proof of payment.
1: Go to Spirit or DOT websites. I'm Julie Walker.
0: Iran and the United States traded proposals to end the war, but with both sides still not close to an agreement. The Trump administration says the blockade of Iranian forts will continue, but the U.S. Navy will soon begin escorting ships through the vital Strait of Hormuz, where there was an attack on a cargo ship over the weekend linked to Iran's military. Correspondent Donna Warder reports.
3: According to Iran's state-linked media, Iran says it wants issues between it and the United States to be resolved within 30 days and to end the war rather than extend a ceasefire.
4: I mean, do we want to go and just blast the hell out of them and finish him forever, or do we want to try and make a deal? I mean, those are the options.
12: Do you want to go blast the hell out of them?
4: I'd prefer not. On a human basis, I prefer not, but that's the option. Do we want to go in there heavy and just blast them away? Or do we want to do something? They're a very disjointed unit.
3: On Saturday, President Donald Trump said he was reviewing Iran's latest proposal.
4: They want to make a deal. They're decimated. They're having a hard time figuring out who their leader is. They don't know who their leader is because their leader is gone. Their leader that their former leader Khamenei.
3: The semi-official Noor news agency reports that Iran's proposal also calls for the U.S. lifting sanctions, ending the naval blockade, withdrawing forces from the region, and ceasing all hostilities, including Israel's operations in Lebanon.
4: If we left right now, it would take them 20 years to rebuild. But we're not leaving right now. We're going to do it so nobody has to go back in 2 years or 5 years.
3: The British military says a cargo ship near the Strait of Hormuz has reported being attacked by multiple small craft Sunday. That's at least 24 attacks in and around the strait since the Iran war began. The United Kingdom Maritime Trade Operations Center says all crew on the unidentified carrier are safe. There's no immediate claim of responsibility for the attack, and it's the first one since April 22nd when a cargo ship reported being fired upon. Last month, President Donald Trump ordered the U.S. military to shoot and kill small Iranian boats that deploy mines in the strait. I'm Donna Water.
0: 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When we return on America in the Morning, Trump calls him a true warrior. New York City's former mayor hospitalized after these messages.
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0: back on America in the Morning. Some areas of the country seeing warmer weather this week. With an update on the nation's forecast, AccuWeather.com meteorologist Brian Thompson.
1: The warmth is indeed spreading eastward across the country. We're going to see high temperatures get into the 70s across much of the Great Lakes and the Ohio Valley today. Even into portions of the Mid-Atlantic and southern New England, high temperatures will be near 70 today. The start of what's going to be a warmer stretch in the Northeast for the next couple of days, but we are going to see cooler weather return later in the week. And farther west through the Great Lakes, parts of the Ohio Valley, some of that cooler air is going to be arriving as we head into Tuesday. So this is only going to be a fairly brief round of warmer weather, although it is going to be quite warm today across the Plain States. So we're expecting highs in the 80s, even the 90s from southern parts of Kansas down through Oklahoma, parts of West Texas as well. And it's going to also remain warm in the Pacific Northwest, where we're talking about highs near 80 today in Seattle and Portland. As far as precipitation goes, it is going to be a fairly quiet day across much of the country. Now, in California, we will be watching for some spotty showers throughout California, maybe even a couple of thunder showers into the Rockies. Farther east, there is going to be an area of some showers and thunderstorms that develop very late today into this evening from parts of southern Wisconsin through Iowa into northern parts of Missouri and then through Illinois, Indiana, even western parts of Ohio. There could be some localized severe weather, the potential for some hail, flooding, downpours, even some strong gusty winds with some of those storms. And along the east coast looks mainly dry, just a couple of showers in Maine, and across South Florida, a couple of thunderstorms. That's the weather across America. In Pittsburgh today, partly sunny, breezy and warmer, high 74. In San Francisco, clouds and sun and a shower or two, high 63. That's the nation's weather. I'm AccuWeather.com meteorologist Brian Thompson.
0: 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Former New York Mayor Rudy Giuliani has been hospitalized in critical but stable condition. Giuliani spokesman Ted Goodman didn't say what sent the 81-year-old to the hospital or how long he's been there. Goodman, in a statement, said that Giuliani is a fighter who's faced every challenge in his life with unwavering strength. He hosted his own online show, America Mayor Live, Friday night from Palm Beach, Florida, but sounded like he was under the weather during his show. President Trump posted on Truth Social calling Giuliani, quote, a true warrior and the best mayor in the history of New York City, by far, end quote. Giuliani became mayor in 1994 and led New York City in the aftermath of the September 11 terror attacks, earning the nickname America's Mayor. He would later become a personal attorney to President Trump and became the legal face of the argument over voter fraud in the 2020 election. America in the Morning continues. Texas police are asking for the public's help in identifying suspects in a mass shooting at a party that killed two teenagers and injured 10 other people. Correspondent Clayton Neville reports.
2: Investigators in Amarillo are looking for two people who opened fire at an apartment complex around 2 o'clock Saturday morning and are asking local residents to check their doorbell and surveillance cameras for any unusual activity. ABC 7 News in Amarillo shared doorbell camera posted by a resident who lived nearby. Dozens of gunshots erupted and chaos unfolded. Surveillance video released by police shows two suspects opening fire outside of an apartment. Yelling and screaming followed, then more gunshots. Police say a Glock 9mm handgun was found on a landing outside apartment number 244. Investigators think multiple weapons were used based on cartridge casings found in the alley near the apartment complex. Police say the two victims are 17 and 16 years old. I'm Clayton Neville.
0: It's 18 after. Truckers hit hard as fuel prices continue to rise. That and more when America in the Morning continues after these messages.
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5: 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ADP Research's recent Today at Work issue reveals that just 13% of U.S. employees at businesses with less than 10 employees reported full engagement, compared to 27% of those with 10 to 49 employees. The good news? The smallest firms may have an advantage on boosting engagement. 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
0: Back now on America in the Morning, it's 20 after. The abrupt shutdown of Spirit Airlines over the weekend left thousands of passengers stranded at airports and many more wondering how to recoup their money for tickets on flights that now no longer exist. The airline said it will automatically refund tickets purchased directly with a credit or debit card, while those who booked through third parties must contact their travel agent. Spirit's loyalty points are likely worthless. Some airlines are capping fares for Spirit passengers looking to book on their airlines. The union representing about 2,000 pilots, 5,500 flight attendants, mechanics, and other employees laid off by Spirit called on its leadership and the government to ensure workers receive the compensation and benefits they're owed. With more in Monday Business Headlines, here's CNBC's Jessica Ettinger.
7: Wall Street opens this morning for the first full week of May trading after a mixed start last Friday. The Dow was lower, but the S&P 500 index and the Nasdaq each opened this morning at new all-time highs. Investors are focusing on earnings reports and AI investing. They're not so worried about soaring oil and gas prices yet. Turns out April was a great month for stocks, and some of the bulls are saying you shouldn't do what the old saying says. You shouldn't sell in May and walk away.
8: Second best April ever for the S&P 500, at least going back to 1950. I looked at the best 10 Aprils ever. The next month, May. May's been higher 9 out of those 10 times with some really strong returns. And the rest of the year was up like 12% on average, more than double the anytime returns. Bottom line, this is still a bull market. Lots of positives leading into that. I don't think you should sell a May and go away this year.
7: Carson Group's Ryan Dietrich on CNBC. Prices at the pump soared heading into the weekend. AAA says an average gallon of regular in the U.S. went up 35 cents in 1 week last week. Some investors are starting to think about how high per barrel oil prices might linger, and then that could push consumer prices for everything higher down the road.
9: It seems like every week that goes on, we think that oil is going to stay higher. You look 1 year out on oil, and it's 75 to 80. I mean, it was 55 to 60 before the year. So 1 year out, we're up 20-25%. We talk about fertilizer, food, and all that.
7: Wharton Professor Jeremy Siegel on CNBC. CNBC's Becky Quick spoke with the CEO of travel center chain Pilot. Adam Wright says truckers are being hurt by prices, along with consumers, too. He says his stores are trying to provide value. The national average for diesel is now more than $2 higher than this same time a year ago.
10: And so when you think about a dollar increase in diesel prices, that could cut a trucker's gross take-home pay in half.
7: On the coming week's watch list, earnings are coming from names like Disney and McDonald's.
0: Thank you, CNBC's Jessica Ettinger. It's 24 after. When we return on America in the Morning, court blocks abortion pills by mail after these messages.
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2: 32.
3: It's 26 past. America in the Morning continues. The body of a second missing Florida grad student has been found by police, this time in Tampa Bay. Correspondent Haya Panjwani reports.
4: A Florida sheriff says a body found in Tampa Bay is the second missing student from Bangladesh. The remains of missing University of South Florida doctoral student Nahida Bristy were found in a garbage bag discovered by a kayaker whose fishing line got snagged. Authorities with the Hillsborough County Sheriff's Office said the positive identification was eventually made using DNA and dental records. The body of her friend, fellow USF doctoral student Samil Limon, was found in another garbage bag on a bridge over the bay. Limon's roommate is jailed on two charges of murder. Authorities said detectives are still working to determine a motive for what they're calling a monstrous crime. I'm Haya Panjwani.
3: The U.S. Supreme Court is likely the next stop after abortion pills by mail were banned following a lower court ruling, a legal defeat for abortion activists. Correspondent Jennifer King reports.
5: A federal appeals court has ruled to restrict access to abortion pills by mail. The decision favors Louisiana's attorney general and a woman who says she was coerced into taking abortion pills. ACLU lawyer Julia Kay says this will affect access to abortion and miscarriage care in every state in the nation. It's one of the most common means of abortion in the U.S. The 5th U.S. Circuit Court of Appeals, based in New Orleans, is blocking the distribution of prescriptions of mifepristone by mail and requiring that it be distributed only in person at clinics. The FDA dropped that requirement during the COVID-19 pandemic, citing decades of studies. The appeals court ruling says that every abortion facilitated by the FDA's action cancels Louisiana's ban on medical abortion and undermines its policy. I'm Jennifer King.
3: America in the Morning for Monday, May 4th. May the 4th be with you is produced by Jeff McKay. I'm John Trout. This is Westwood One.
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12: ABC News, I'm Brian Clark. An offer from America starting today for ships stuck in the Strait of Hormuz by the war with Iran.
13: Posting on social media, the president writing, quote, "For the good of Iran, the Middle East, and the United States, we have told these countries that we will guide their ships safely out of these restricted waterways so they can freely and ably get on with their business." The president's announcement coming after another cargo vessel was reportedly attacked by multiple small craft off the coast of Iran.
12: That's ABC's Tom Sufi Burge in the Middle East. 13 people injured after a shooting at a party in Oklahoma. Police say it happened at a lake near Oklahoma City. Search is on for suspects. There are no arrests yet, but police say there is no danger to the public. Former New York City Mayor Rudy Giuliani is in a hospital in Florida in critical but stable condition, according to a spokesman. A few days ago, the 81-year-old told his talk show audience that he was feeling, quote, a little under the weather. This is ABC.
2: After a gorgeous weekend statewide, a little bit of moisture moved into southern Utah in the afternoon and mainly evening hours. That produced some areas of precipitation, but mostly very gusty winds, with most of that precipitation evaporating before it hits the ground. Now, that moisture has moved farther north in the overnight hours, and so we'll see more clouds this afternoon.
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0: We're back. This is America in the Morning and a check on the potential for severe weather today. Here's AccuWeather.com meteorologist Brian Thompson. What are we looking at, Brian?
1: We are going to be watching for some strong to perhaps even some locally severe thunderstorms very late today into this evening. And that threat's going to be with us from southern parts of Iowa through northern portions of Missouri and then farther eastward or really through much of the Ohio Valley. Now, we're not really anticipating widespread severe weather, but some of the heavier thunderstorms could contain hail, damaging winds, even some flooding downpours as they make their way south and eastward. These storms will be associated with a cold front that is going to usher in some cooler air across the Great Lakes and the upper Midwest today and into the Ohio Valley as we head through tomorrow, and eventually we'll bring some cooler weather into the Northeast as the week goes on, as we are going to see a nice warm-up in the Northeast today where it will be primarily dry, just a couple of showers across parts of Maine, but high temperatures in much of southern New England through the mid-Atlantic states into the 70s this afternoon, 70s and 80s widespread through the Southeast today, where we're also expecting it to be primarily dry. Again, most of the showers and thunderstorms farther north across the Ohio Valley and into parts of the upper Midwest. Now, farther south through Oklahoma and Texas, it's going to be a warm day today. We'll have highs in the 80s, even the 90s in some spots. So it is going to be an even hot day in some locations. We will be watching for some showers, even some thunder showers through the Rockies, northern parts of Utah and Nevada. And across California, there will be some spotty showers today. Basically from northern California all the way down to San Diego, there could be a couple of sprinkles. And it's going to remain dry across the Pacific Northwest, still looking pretty warm. Highs again today, making a run at 80 degrees around Seattle and Portland. That's the nation's weather. I'm AccuWeather.com meteorologist Brian Thompson.
0: 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Acting Attorney General Todd Blanch says the recent indictment of former FBI Director James Comey goes beyond a social media post that irritated President Trump. Correspondent Clayton Neville reports.
2: Former FBI Director James Comey posted a photo on Instagram last summer of seashells in the sand on a beach in North Carolina that read 8647. President Trump and others accused Comey of encouraging the assassination of the president with that post, suggesting the number 86 means get rid of and 47 a reference to Trump being the 47th president.
3: The mobster says to one of his wonderful associates, 86 him, that means kill him.
2: Comey was indicted over the post last month.
4: I'm still innocent.
2: He responded to the indictment with a social media video.
4: I'm still not afraid, and I still believe in the independent federal judiciary, so let's go.
2: On Sunday, acting U.S. Attorney General Todd Blanch was asked by Kristen Welker on NBC's Meet the Press about others making similar posts or using that phrase, 8647.
5: Should individuals selling or buying 8647 merchandise be concerned that they're going to be prosecuted by the DOJ?
6: This isn't about a single incident. Okay, of course not. That's posted constantly. That phrase is used constantly. There are constantly men and women who choose to make threatening statements against President Trump. Every one of those statements do not result in indictments, of course. There are facts, there are circumstances, there are investigations that have to take place. And we have charged dozens and dozens of men and women this year with threatening President Trump and others. So this isn't a new charge we're bringing.
2: Welker clarified with Blanch on the NBC show.
5: You are suggesting the seashells themselves are not at the root of this indictment.
6: No, I am suggesting that every single case depends on the investigation that's done. And of course, the seashells are part of that case. I mean, that's what the public sees. But without a doubt, and it should be evident by the fact that it's been 11 months since the posting and the indictment, there is an investigation that takes place. And that's the result. The result of that investigation is the indictment that was returned last week.
2: There are some questions about the new DOJ probe. On CNN State of the Union, Republican Senator Tom Tillis suggested that the investigation could be political.
7: If this whole case is based on a picture in the sand of a North Carolina beach, it again makes no sense to me. Number one, 80s. I used to work in the restaurant industry, and I think 86 actually has its roots as a cook.
2: I'm Clayton Neville.
0: There was talk through the weekend following the Supreme Court's ruling on a Louisiana lawsuit over voting districts. Correspondent Donna Warder reports that across the nation in minority districts, there is fear that their voices and issues will not be heard if their congressional lines are redrawn.
8: The U.S. Supreme Court's ruling that states should not rely on racial demographics when drawing congressional districts could make it harder for minorities to get elected. Sierra Johnson lives in Indianapolis in District 7, where she says gerrymandering has been tried before.
9: Because it could wipe out an entire district of African-American or voters of color here in Indianapolis.
8: Johnson says in District 7, it's all hands on deck.
9: When you attack voting rights, you attack people's ability to speak and to advocate on their behalf. A lot of people only get involved when it's election time. And so when you take that away, you take away the way that they're speaking for themselves.
8: Melvin Hall is a candidate for township constable.
10: Bottom line is this. When one party is represented and the others are not, that's disproportionate. And at the end of the day, it's not fair.
8: Bradford Blackman is a 37-year-old state senator in Mississippi. His father, Edward Blackman Jr., a civil rights attorney and one of the first black lawmakers elected in the state since Reconstruction, was part of a generation of black Americans across the South who fought to dismantle barriers to voting.
11: What happened the moment that they released this recent decision? States immediately began to do what? Call special sessions. We are now going to undo these districts. So you tell me, have we moved so far down the road that we didn't need that protection?
8: Back in Indianapolis, Alyssa Impick, Democratic candidate for state senate, says she was there for the previous attempt at redistricting. And she says it brought communities all across the state together to fight against it.
12: I unfortunately don't have a crystal ball, and I can't predict the future. But what I do have faith in is in my leadership, and I have faith within our communities that if that attempt happens again, we'll come back fighting stronger and louder than ever.
8: I'm Donna Water.
0: A chaotic scene in Portland, Oregon, after a driver plowed his car into an athletic club, killing himself as he set off an explosive device. Katie Clark reports that while police have ruled out terrorism, they believe he may have been a disgruntled employee set on revenge.
13: Over the weekend, a driver plowed through the entrance of an athletic club with explosives in the car. Downtown Portland, Oregon's exclusive Multnomah Athletic Club is known as one of the largest and most prestigious athletic and social clubs in the U.S., established in the late 1800s. Early Saturday morning, a driver was seen on surveillance video driving a car through the front entrance to the club, heading deep inside with explosives packed in the car. Jim Dufresne, supervisor for the explosive unit and a Portland police officer, speaking on KGW TV.
14: We found a number of what we believed were incendiary devices and improvised explosive devices. Some of those devices had already gone off, and so there was significant damage to the area.
13: Mr. Dufresne discusses the investigation.
14: There's been three or four different times over the course of the afternoon where as we process, we find another device that we need to work with, and so that slows everything down.
13: Portland Police Bureau's James Crooker on KGW TV.
15: It looked like there was an intent to detonate more than actually ultimately was detonated.
13: The first floor of the building is said to be completely destroyed, with millions of dollars worth of damage. The driver was found dead inside the vehicle during the investigation. Portland police were unable to confirm the identity of the driver. Unconfirmed reports say that the driver was a disgruntled employee. I'm Katie Clark.
0: It's 17 till. When we return on America in the Morning, the opioid settlement faces more questions. And Elon Musk defending his AI model after these messages.
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0: It's 15 till. This is America in the Morning. Saying it was a busy weekend at Newark International Airport may be an understatement. There's about a half dozen yellow Spirit Airline jets parked together in plain view of a highway after the budget carrier ceased operations Saturday. Later that evening, a United Airlines jet declared an emergency after a man on the plane assaulted a flight attendant and attempted to breach the cockpit. The man was arrested by police when the plane safely landed. Then on Sunday, United Flight 169 from Venice, Italy to Newark was landing and came in too low, striking a light pole, which came crashing down on a truck traveling on the New Jersey Turnpike. The driver of the truck was injured. None of the plane's 221 passengers were hurt. All of this after United announced it was raising ticket prices by as much as 20% to offset higher jet fuel costs. America in the Morning continues. Questions surround what's next in the Purdue Pharma bankruptcy settlement to resolve thousands of lawsuits over the toll of opioids. Correspondent Jennifer King reports.
22: What's happening to OxyContin maker Purdue Pharma under the opioid settlement deal? Around 30 million company documents are to be made public. Starting May 1st, the company will cease to exist and be replaced by a new entity, Noah Pharma. It will operate in the public interest, owned by a foundation with three trustees with philanthropic and medical backgrounds and four board members appointed by the states. It will continue to manufacture medicines but not promote opioids, and value generated by the business will be used to support opioid abatement efforts. Members of the Sackler family, who agreed to give up their interest in the company in 2021, must contribute $7 billion over the next 15 years, while other businesses involved agreed to pay out $50 billion over time. The money will be used mostly by government entities to fight the opioid epidemic. The maximum payout to victims or survivors who were prescribed Purdue opioids and can show they were harmed is around $16,000. I'm Jennifer King.
0: There's a search underway in Morocco for two U.S. servicemen who went missing during a joint U.S.-Morocco military training exercise. The incident happened in an area of southern Morocco near the Atlantic Ocean. U.S. and Moroccan forces immediately launched a joint search and rescue operation when the soldiers did not return as expected. 7,000 personnel from more than 30 nations are participating, alongside the U.S., Tunisia, Ghana, and Morocco, as part of the annual African Lion training. The soldiers were last seen near the cliffs of the Atlantic Ocean, which is why the military is also searching waters in the area. Shifting gears, Russia's largest oil-exploring port on the Baltic Sea was set ablaze following a Ukrainian drone attack. Correspondent Julie Walker has details.
23: At least two people were killed and three others wounded as Russian drones struck Ukraine's southern Odessa region, according to Ukraine's emergency service. Meanwhile, Ukraine launching a wave of strikes against Russia's oil export infrastructure, hitting a key loading port on the Baltic Sea and three tankers that Ukraine alleges were illegally used to transport Russian crude. The nighttime drone strike sparked a blaze at Russia's largest oil exporting port on the Baltic Sea, according to Russian regional governor Alexander Drozdenko. Elsewhere, Ukrainian President Volodymyr Zelensky said his forces had hit two tankers in the Black Sea that had been used to transport Russian oil in violation of Western sanctions. I'm Julie Walker.
0: The competitor made me do it. That's the testimony from Elon Musk when it comes to his AI model. The new old tech guy, Chuck Palm, has that story.
24: In a federal courtroom in Oakland last week, Elon Musk took the stand in his own lawsuit against OpenAI. And he admitted, under oath, that his company, xAI, trained the Grok chatbot using OpenAI's models. The technical word is distillation. In plain English, That's borrowed homework. Here's how that works. You query somebody else's model, you collect the answers, and you use those answers as the textbook for your own model. That's faster than training from scratch and cheaper than building your own data set. Exactly what every kid in detention has ever done since homework was invented. This is not a new technique. In 1982, a startup called Compaq set engineers in a clean room in Houston and handed them the IBM PC specs, and then told them, build a copy that is legally distinct. And they did. They sold $111 million of those PCs in their first year. In fact, the entire PC clone industry, Dell, Gateway, all of them, were built on a principle that you can study a product and lawfully reverse engineer it. But here's the question the judge is tasked with finding out. Is asking ChatGPT a million questions the same as a clean room BIOS rebuild for a computer? The judge wants a ruling by mid-May. For up-to-date tech stories, follow the new old tech guy on X at Chuck Palm.
0: A check on Monday sports with America in the Morning's Robert Workman.
1: NBA playoffs, two game sevens in the East Sunday. The Pistons pounded the Magic 116-94 to complete the comeback from down 3-1 for the regular season Eastern champs. 32 points for Cade Cunningham, 30 for Tobias Harris, a game-high 38 for Paolo Banchero in the loss. The Cavaliers clipped the Raptors 114-102. The home team won every game in that series. Cleveland now heads to Detroit tomorrow night. On the ice, one game seven to wrap up round one. The Canadiens nipped the Lightning 2-1. Montreal managed just 9 shots on goal, but got 2 of them in the net. All 7 games were decided by 1 goal after the two teams closed out the regular season with 106 points apiece. A little different story in the West second round opener in Denver. The Avalanche overpowered the Wild 9-6. Colorado had an early 3-0 edge. Minnesota rallied to take the lead late in period two. Then Cale Makar, injured earlier in the game, came back to lead the charge with 2 goals in the third.
3: I don't think we're going to see that again. I think it's just probably a one-off, but I like that we were able to stick with it and find a way to win, obviously, in a unique way.
1: Baseball Sunday, the Braves bashed the Rockies 11-6. Jonah Heim homered and drove in 5. Atlanta, the first team to 25 wins this season. The AL-leading Yankees scored 7 times in the 8th to overwhelm the Orioles 11-3. Cubs won their 5th straight, 8-4 over the Diamondbacks. The Rays shaded the Giants 2-1 in 10 innings. That's San Francisco's 6th loss in a row. And at Saturday's 152nd Kentucky Derby, 23-1 long shot Golden Tempo was the winner, coming from dead last on the final turn to win by a neck. That's Monday Sports.
0: Thank you, sir. Now 7 till. The Academy of Motion Picture Arts and Sciences takes a closer look as AI pushes into Hollywood when America in the Morning returns after these messages.
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0: It's 5 till. America in the Morning continues. Anne Hathaway and Meryl Streep were the queens of the weekend box office, but questions were raised by a well-known movie director about the film that came in second place. Entertainment reporter Kevin Carr has details.
8: Another blast from the past has topped the box office.
9: Well, look what TJ Maxx dragged in.
8: 20 years after The Devil Wears Prada opened in second place, its sequel strutted to number one with a huge $77 million opening.
10: Took you long enough.
8: At a very respectable number two, Michael grossed $54 million for its sophomore weekend, dropping only 44%.
10: You are the greatest of all time.
8: This is a phenomenal hold for the poorly reviewed Michael Jackson biopic.
10: Magic.
8: This weekend on CNN, award-winning filmmaker Spike Lee pushed back at critics who complained the movie did not address sexual abuse allegations against the King of Pop.
11: But the movie ends at 88, and stuff you're talking about, accusations happen. So you're critiquing the film on something that you wanted, but it doesn't work in the timeline of the film.
8: Filling out the top five of the box office were the Super Mario Galaxy movie in third place with $21 million. And Project Hail Mary in fourth with $8.6 million.
12: It is time go.
14: I think you mean go time, pal.
8: Finally, in fifth place was the Adam Scott-led horror film Hokum with $6.4 million.
28: I don't know if you've noticed, but there are some oddballs walking around this place.
8: Other newcomers, Animal Farm, Deep Water, and the anime That Time I Got Reincarnated as a Slime, the movie Tears of the Azure Sea, landed in the bottom half of the top 10.
29: The water dragon is revived.
30: Don't tell me.
8: I'm Kevin Carr.
0: Artificial intelligence is becoming a normal part of life, but in Hollywood, it's under increasing scrutiny by the organization behind the Academy Awards. Correspondent Ed Donahue reports the Oscars is focusing on a more human and less artificial touch.
31: The organization behind the Oscars is for the first time addressing the use of artificial intelligence in performances and scripts for the 2027 Academy Awards.
32: The Oscar goes to one battle after another.
31: The new rules are not banning AI, but the emphasis is on human authorship. The Academy also stresses humans must be at the center of the creative process. Screenplays must be human authored to be eligible. The Academy is reserving the right to ask for more information from a filmmaking team about the nature of the use of AI. The new rules also include significant changes to the much-criticized international film category, expanding eligibility to include films that won top-qualifying awards from prestigious film festivals like Cannes, Venice, and Toronto. I'm Ed Donahue.
0: America in the Morning for May 4th, 2026. May the 4th be with you is produced by Jeff McKay. I'm John Trout. This is Westwood One.
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1: 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This is Utah's Morning News. I'm Andy Farnsworth.
3: And I'm Amanda Dixon. KSL's top story this hour.
1: Today, Box Elder County leaders are expected to vote on whether a massive proposed data center project will move forward or not.
3: The project is backed by Shark Tank investor Kevin O'Leary, and it's projected to generate more power than the rest of the state combined. KSL News Radio's Adam Small is live with details. Adam?
7: Amanda, this project has received a lot of pushback from the public over concerns about energy and water use, especially given the construction site is right near the Great Salt Lake. The Box Elder County Commission actually voted to delay taking action on the proposal at their last meeting last week after dozens of people showed up in protest, many yelling and interrupting that meeting multiple times. Jed Shannon is a local farmer and was at that meeting.
13: I need my water to take care of my cattle. If they're going to allocate 13,000 acre feet of water and then not use it, I just don't believe them.
7: The project organizers say they have the area's natural resources in mind, and they say this center will also create thousands of local jobs. The

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1: Another man was hospitalized after a crash in Highland between a motorcycle and a car. Lone Peak police tell KSL it happened Saturday morning on 6000 West and Canal Street.
2: KSL's top national stories this hour. President Trump says U.S. military ships will start helping cargo ships get through the Strait of Hormuz starting today. It's a move the president is calling Project Freedom. ABC's Louis Martinez has more.
3: A defensive shield would essentially provide cover, air cover, some kind of ballistic missile defense for any ships transiting through or out of the Strait of Hormuz without actually the U.S. providing any escort ships like destroyers. It's possible that this is exactly what will soothe the concerns from those insurance companies, but the real concern for them is just these mines. They're not sure where these mines may be.
2: The plans come after peace talks in Iran have stalled and gas prices are near $4.50 a gallon nationally.
1: Two U.S. service members are missing after taking part in a multinational training exercise in Morocco. It's believed the service members fell from a cliff into the ocean. Here is ABC's foreign correspondent Lama Hassan.
4: An urgent and massive search and rescue operation by ground, air and sea is underway in southwestern Morocco. The U.S. and Morocco deploying drones, helicopters and naval vessels, as well as mobilizing mountaineers and divers scouring the waters off the coast to try to find them.
1: The annual African Lion exercise involves about 5,000 troops from 40 countries. U.S. officials do not believe foul play was a factor.
2: Everyone can be tired of their job, but some are making people feel burnt out quicker than others. KSL News Radio's Alexandria Bonilla reports.
5: Jobs with high emotional, physical, or mental demands can take a big toll. Yahoo News compiled a list of careers that take some of the biggest tolls. One field in particular has a rather high burnout rate, the healthcare field. A study from the National Library of Medicine says it's due to a mix of internal and external factors, like high demands and high expectations of oneself. There's also teachers, with the National Education Association reporting more than half are considering leaving the profession sooner than originally thought. Other jobs with high stress levels include social workers, lawyers, flight attendants, and even salespeople. Alexandria Bonilla, KSL News Radio.
1: First look traffic now on your Monday morning, and here's Cormac Bowe. Good morning, Cormac.
6: Good morning, Amanda. It looks like we've got a good drive on I-15. No delays between Ogden and Provo. We're not even seeing SR-36 delays right now in Lake Point. Just a little bit of normal congestion on Bangor Highway near California Avenue. I'm Cormac Bowe in the KSL Traffic Center.
2: Several celebrities say they're going to skip the Met Gala tonight in New York City, in part because of one of the gala's main sponsors. ABC's Sophie Flay reports.
7: Some celebrities reportedly not attending amid criticism over Amazon's business practices and government contracts, including work with immigration enforcement. Others argue the event feels increasingly tone-deaf at a time of growing economic inequality. Tickets to the gala cost $100,000 and help raise money for the museum's Costume Institute.
2: New York's mayor typically attends, but Zoran Mamdani turned down his invite, saying he appreciates the Met, but his focus is on affordability and making the most expensive city in the United States more affordable.
1: Do you spend a lot of time worrying about money? So do college students looking to the future, according to a recent national survey. KSL News Radio's McKenna Rodriguez reports.
8: College students across the country responded to the Wallet Hub survey, and the biggest finding, 30% of them say their greatest fear in post-grad life is paying off their student loan debt. Not finding a job and credit card debt were close runner-ups. But while money remains the most consistent factor in young graduates' stress, many say their college tuition was a worthwhile investment. Around 75% of responses said that, even with rising costs of tuition. McKenna Rodriguez, KSL News Radio.
2: Great whites might be coming to a lake near you, but we're not talking about sharks. KSL News Radio's Britt Johnson has more.
9: Swimming at up to 20 feet in length and over 1,000 pounds with millions of years of history. Okay, no need to panic. Not that kind of whitefish. I'm talking about the white sturgeon and their gentle giants.
10: The worst they're going to do is they're going to like go over your feet and then might tickle them a little bit, right? I'd rather swim with a white sturgeon than a tiger muskie.
9: DWR Sport Fish Coordinator Trina Hedrick says they're in the process of getting the approval to release 50 white sturgeon into Hobbs Reservoir in Davis County and Grantsville Reservoir in Tooele County in an effort to increase species diversity and see how the fish fares here in Utah. And since this isn't its native habitat, there's a good chance they won't get near their 20-foot potential anytime soon. Britt Johnson, KSL News Radio.
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0: 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We'll get a check of the drive coming up next.
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13: Looking pretty good on their early morning Monday commute. A little slow now. Northbound SR36 in Lake Point as you try to get onto I-80, but nothing too terrible. It's not at Sunset Road yet. And a little bit of 201 slowdowns eastbound in Magna, approaching 7200 west. And still seeing the congestion on Bangor Highway, light and scattered in both directions from 3500 south up to California Avenue, but no delays on I-15 from Provo to Salt Lake. Cam?
14: We've still got good speeds in Davis and Weber counties as we wait for the bulk of the morning commute, but up in Summit County, you might run into a small bit of slowing as you come down the canyon westbound through Summit Park. Let Zero Res make your carpet new again. Call 866-0-RES or go online to ZeroRes.com to schedule your appointment today. I'm Cameron Elliott, the KSL Traffic Center.
15: Hey, calling for a high of 74 today. Mostly cloudy skies in the afternoon with maybe a 30% chance for a shower. We'll go to 51 overnight, mostly cloudy, maybe some sprinkles out there. You head into Tuesday, yet again, afternoon heating, popping up some showers in the mountains, and we'll go for a high of 69. From the KSL Weather Center, I'm Matt Johnson.
16: And right now it's 61 degrees downtown. Coming up in a moment, we'll take you to Jerusalem to speak with Jordana Miller about the latest threat from Iran, claiming that they are prepared to create a graveyard of American vessels in the Strait of Hormuz, even as the U.S. says that they will escort stranded ships out of the Strait of Hormuz. So how is all of that going to work out? We'll talk to Jordana just ahead on KSL News Radio.
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0: 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The three things you need to know this hour. First,
26: a 25-year-old motorcycle rider has died after being hit by a sedan in West Jordan Sunday evening. I'm KSL News Radio's Brianna Willis.
16: Second, wildlife officials in Utah want to introduce white sturgeon to a few lakes. The fish can grow up to 20 feet long if they live long enough.
0: Third, traffic and weather together.
13: Light and normal delays in the construction zone. Northbound SR36 in Lake Point, but I-15 remains a calm drive between Ogden and Provo. I'm Cormac Bone in the KSL Traffic Center.
15: Slight chance for mountain storms today and tomorrow. I'm Matt Johnson.
16: Right now, is it really that warm? 61 degrees at the KSL Common Spirit Health Studios.
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27: From ABC News. I'm Brian Clark. Iran says that any U.S. ships entering the Strait of Hormuz are violating the ceasefire. That's as President Trump announced the start of Project Freedom, framed as a plan to help ships travel through the closed strait. In the U.S., the list of victims hurt in a mass shooting at a campground in Oklahoma is growing, but authorities say there's no threat to the public.
28: 10 people were taken by ambulance, but at least 3 others went to hospitals on their own.
29: This is obviously a very terrifying situation.
28: Emily Ward is with the Edmond, Oklahoma Police Department.
29: We are working extremely hard to find these suspects and help these victims.
28: It's thought to have started as an argument between 2 groups at a large party on the shore of Arcadia Lake, north of Oklahoma City. And at some point, someone started shooting. Jim Ryan, ABC News.
27: A United Airlines flight landing at Newark Airport in New Jersey Sunday struck a light pole, which then hit a truck on the New Jersey Turnpike. That injured the driver of the truck. An ABC News contributor and retired Marine pilot Steve Ganyard says the plane was inches from a disaster.
1: The NTSB will look at various things. One of the things they'll look at is the crew performance. But really what they're going to look at is why that aircraft was not stabilized on its approach and why somebody in that cockpit did not say, go around, this is dangerous.
2: Britney Spears to be arraigned today after her DUI arrest in March. The 44-year-old was charged with a misdemeanor, so she does not need to appear in court. You're listening to ABC News.
0: Let's go in depth now. The U.S. is going to try and get ships through the Strait of Hormuz, but Iran says it's prepared to attack.
16: ABC News correspondent Jordana Miller joins us live. Help us understand this current situation, Jordana.
3: Well, it looked like the president was trying to put forth a project or plan to help vessels that were stranded in the Strait of Hormuz for now almost 2 months since the war began in late February. There weren't a lot of details in both the president's announcement and CENTCOM's statement, but it looked like the American military, whether it was by air or by land, was going to create a kind of safety net and map out, if you will, routes out of the Strait of Hormuz that would be safe. Now, this morning, the Iranians threw a major wrench in the plan by announcing, one of the top Revolutionary Guard commanders announcing that any vessel, any cargo vessel, commercial vessel, or military vessel that tries to get out of the Strait of Hormuz, it must coordinate its path with the Iranian regime or it will be, quote, at risk, right? It will be stopped. It will be attacked. And so it's unclear if any vessels that are stuck in the Strait of Hormuz, and there are dozens of them with thousands of seafarers, it's unclear if any of them are going to take up the president's offer and try to cross the strait. Nobody wants to have to coordinate with the Iranian regime, who may charge tolls. This is something that is seen as, you know, a step back when, before the war, the Strait of Hormuz was, you could navigate it freely.
0: So, Jordana, the Strait of Hormuz is basically the main leverage point that Iran has in their negotiations with the United States. And with this threat of attack, it seems like that's going to be its main pressing point.
3: Well, it's also one of the main pressure points or leverage points that the United States has over the Iranians. It goes both ways because the naval blockade that the U.S. Is carrying out on the Strait of Hormuz or enforcing is preventing ships, commercial vessels, from going in and out of Iranian ports. And each day, that is costing the Iranian regime hundreds of millions of dollars. They are unable to move their oil and gas out to their customers. And so what the president was trying to do, he was trying to get some of the vessels that are not involved in the conflict between the U.S. and Israel and Iran, he's trying to get some of those vessels out because they've been trapped there. But it looks like the Iranians are going to hold them hostage as well and not allow them to move out, which, by the way, I think was what we would have expected. Right? I don't think this is a surprise.
16: If you have just another second, Jordana, can you update us on the status of the peace negotiations, if there are any?
3: Well, Iran has given the president several new drafts, the latest one on Sunday. And the president did not seem to be very optimistic about that draft. And the U.S. Handed in its own response to that draft. But it looks like it's still a non-starter because it pushes off any commitments to limiting the nuclear program. Iran's unwilling to limit their nuclear program in the first phase of the deal. They want to push it off to other phases, and the president is unwilling to do that. So we're still at a stalemate.
16: All right, Jordana, thank you. We'll continue to follow it with your help. Jordana Miller with us on the In-Depth at 15 and 45.
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13: We are seeing normal SR36 slowdowns, first in Mills Junction, both directions at Stansbury Parkway and Pole Canyon Road. And then again, Lake Point northbound SR36, seeing its normal delays at Sunset Road as you try to get onto I-80. Once you're on I-80, you are in the clear into Salt Lake. We do have some eastbound 201 freeway delays, though, in Magna, approaching 7200 west. Bangor Highway also seeing its normal light and scattered delays from 3500 south up to California Avenue. But I-15 remains a clean drive from Provo to Salt Lake. Cameron?
4: We got a little bit of that early slowing in Weber County on SR-193 as you approach the gates of Hill Air Force Base from either direction. Otherwise, you're going to be at cruising speed on I-15 all the way from Ogden to downtown. 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I'm Cameron Elliott in the KSL Traffic Center.
15: KSL 7-day forecast. Looking good today for your Monday, 74, and we'll see some clouds in the afternoon. Maybe a slight chance for a shower. That could try to roll in from the mountains. 69 tomorrow, similar deal. We got a chance for sprinkles and a 30% chance some of those mountain showers could move in. All right, Wednesday, 66, cooler, mostly sunny. I got partly cloudy skies and a 76 on Thursday. Friday looks terrific. 79, mostly sunny. I got Saturday down for 74, partly cloudy. Mother's Day right now looks dry, 77. From the KSL Weather Center, I'm Matt Johnson.
16: It's warm this morning, 61 degrees downtown. 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It's good to have you back, Andy.
0: Thanks, Amanda. My wife and I went on a cruise.
16: That's awesome.
0: A 4-day cruise. A lot of walking, a lot of enjoyment, a lot of sun. Actually,
16: you did.
0: I forgot to take a hat, and I sunburned the top of my head under my hair. Not super bad, but to where when I would scratch, I'd be like, oh, can't scratch the head. That doesn't. Yeah.
16: The sun looks good on you, though.
0: Thank
16: Andy.
0: You. And it feels good, and it was so nice to just kind of.
16: Yeah.
0: Disconnect and
16: so important.
0: Eat some food.
16: Yeah, eat some food.
0: There were Guy's Burgers anytime I wanted.
16: Oh, wow.
0: Cruise, so I
16: do love
0: I was
16: food
0: careful.
16: On cruises. I want to go on another cruise.
0: I hope you get to
16: yeah,
0: at some
16: I
0: point.
16: Yeah, I want to.
0: It
16: I
0: was
16: really
0: cool.
16: do.
0: We
16: I
0: played some bingo at one point.
16: I want to do one of those river cruises in Europe. That's my dream, is to do one of those river cruises. Yeah.
0: Well, it's like multiple weeks long.
16: Oh, that'd be awesome. But even just a week, I'd be thrilled, yeah.
0: Well, it was really enjoyable. It was just my wife and I and her sister and husband and,
16: nice.
0: And another couple. And it was no kids, although at one point, because we had the internet connection, at one point our kids FaceTimed us towards the end. And then they all started fighting in the background. And
16: oh,
0: I was like,
16: no.
0: Hey, it feels like we're home.
16: Yeah, exactly. And we'll talk to you guys later. Yeah. Be good, please.
0: But it's nice to be able to hang up and be like, okay, we're free again.
16: That's great. Well, it's good to have you back.
0: Thanks. Andy. It's good to be back.
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0: 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The union representing upwards of 160,000 actors and media professionals has reached a deal with some major Hollywood studios. It's their usual three-year agreement. The union still has to approve the deal.
16: GameStop is trying to buy eBay. I was reading about this over the weekend. That just sounds crazy.
0: I would think that was the other way around.
16: Yeah, I would too. It's a $56 billion cash and stock offer, and Reuters reports that's a 20% premium over eBay's Friday close.
0: If you could buy used games on eBay, that seems like a smart move, I guess. Landlords are hoping to settle with the federal government after losing money during the pandemic. That was when the government enacted an eviction moratorium, preventing landlords from kicking people out for not paying their rent. More than 1,500 landlords are part of the lawsuit, and they're hoping to get at least $1.5 billion.
16: The futures markets are down this morning. Dow futures down 205, S&P down 9, the NASDAQ futures down just 4.
0: Well, the roadways, they're off to a good start on this Monday morning. Dry roads, good.
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13: Are starting to see some volumes growing on northbound SR36 in Lake Point. It's a little more dense now at Sunset Road as you try to get onto I-80. We are still seeing some light delays on SR36 in Mills Junction, especially approaching Pole Canyon Road. In Salt Lake County, we do have regular slowdowns, light and scattered in both directions from 3500 South up to California Avenue on Bangor Highway. And in Lehigh, eastbound 2100 North, seeing normal slowdowns approaching 2300 West. But I-15 remains a calm drive from Provo to Salt Lake. Cameron?
4: We got good speeds on the major roads of Weber and Davis counties with a solid speed limit commute the whole way downtown. Over in Summit County, are looking at a 30-minute commute between Park City and downtown with good speeds on I-80 through Parley's Canyon in both directions. 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I'm Cameron Elliott in the KSL Traffic Center.
16: Today we have a slight chance of a shower today. Looks like that chance continues over into tomorrow. Today's high will be 74 degrees. Tomorrow's 69. Looks like sunny and 66 on Wednesday, and then we warm up to 76 on Thursday. It was warm yesterday.
0: Oh, it was so nice yesterday.
16: So
0: we had a little thingy in our yard because my daughter starts her mission on Wednesday. And so we had some friends come over last night.
16: Perfect weather.
0: So nice outside.
16: We'll get up to 79 on Friday. Right now it's 61 downtown.
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0: Good morning. KSL News Time, 5:30. KSL's top story this hour.
16: The Utah Mammoths season came to an end Friday night as they fell to the Vegas Golden Knights in round one of the Stanley Cup playoffs.
0: But Mammoth players are now setting their sights higher as they look forward to next season. KSL News Radio's Adam Small is live with details. Adam?
1: Andy, you could hear the disappointed tone in the players' voices after the dust settled, but they still recognized the value of getting their first taste of playoff hockey. That included Lawson Kraus.
2: Our ceiling is so high with our group. We're just, you know, starting to take off. And but yeah, we just got to keep that mindset of keep pushing forward, keep wanting more.
1: And for many of the players, including Mackenzie Weegar, said expectations are going up. And for him, he says there is no reason they cannot try to win the Stanley Cup.
3: I think the belief for the group at the beginning of the year was to make playoffs and to kind of see what can happen. I think now I believe that we have the potential to win the cup.
1: For many of the players in their exit interviews, they said it is time to expect more. 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
16: Police trying to crack down on stores selling vapes to kids say they were surprised by how often they found stores selling fake urine. KSL News Radio's Brianna Willis joins us live. Brianna?
7: Amanda, an agent with the State Bureau of Investigation was originally looking into Twila Smoke Shop for selling nicotine vapes to kids when they saw a urine kit on display in the main lobby. The kits have been illegal in Utah since 2019, and those found selling could face a fine of up to $750. The kits are most often used in an attempt to pass a urine drug test. The Utah Department of Public Safety tells KSL their agents have been finding these kits at 80% of places they have investigated for other crimes like illegal vapes or THC sales. Live, Brianna Willis, KSL News Radio.
0: Utah is taking another step to prepare students for an AI-driven future. KSL News Radio's Eric Cabrera shares a new statewide effort to get thousands of graduates job ready.
15: The Utah Board of Higher Education is rolling out a new artificial intelligence task force, bringing together colleges, employers, and state leaders to better align what students learn with what the workforce needs. The group's first big move? A new AI workforce credential that students can earn alongside their degree. Governor Spencer Cox says it's part of a bigger push to keep Utah ahead as the state tries to position itself as a leader in the fast-moving AI race. Starting July, more than 50,000 students graduating over the next few years could earn that credential for free through an online program tied to their field of study. Eric Cabrera, KSL News Radio.
16: KSL's top national stories this hour. Spirit Airlines took passengers and their own pilots and staff by surprise when they shut down over the weekend. It comes after talks of a $500 million rescue package offered by the federal government stalled. ABC News transportation reporter Claire McMichael has the update.
24: Spirit says they'll issue refunds for flights that were purchased through a credit card or a debit card. So that's really good news. But if you booked through points or a voucher, you may be out of luck, or maybe you'll even have to file a claim in that bankruptcy process. But then you're at the bottom of the line behind all the other people that Spirit owes money.
16: The Department of Transportation says other airlines will be offering discounted tickets for Spirit Airlines travelers who need to rebook their canceled flights.
0: A United Airlines flight landing at the Newark Airport struck a light pole on the New Jersey Turnpike. The plane, coming from Venice, Italy, was carrying 169 passengers and 10 crew members, and no one was injured. Retired Marine Corps pilot Steve Ganyard says everyone on board that plane is very fortunate.
25: This aircraft was literally inches from disaster.
0: The light pole fell down and hit a truck, injuring that driver.
16: Police near Oklahoma City are trying to figure out what led to a shooting at a lakeside party. Here is ABC's Sophie Flay.
26: Witnesses say around 9 p.m., a group of young adults were gathered at a pavilion near Lake Arcadia in Edmond. Jason Hearn heard the gunfire.
27: I would guesstimate probably 200 to 300 rounds were shot up, is what it seemed like.
26: He says he ran to the pavilion to get help.
27: There was one young lady that had a head wound but was still breathing.
26: At least 10 victims were rushed to hospitals and ambulances, with more people driving themselves.
16: No one is in custody, but police say they don't believe there is ongoing danger to the public.
0: First look traffic. Here's Cormac Bone.
13: Northbound SR36 delays starting to grow in Lake Point. It's pretty heavy as you try to get onto I-80. And eastbound on the 201 freeway in Magna, seeing some light and normal delays. But I-15 still a calm drive between Ogden and Provo. I'm Cormac Bone in the KSL Traffic Center.
16: A new study shows GLP-1 weight loss drugs like Ozempic and Wegovy may reduce alcohol consumption. ABC News medical correspondent Darian Sutton says the study followed obese adults with moderate to severe alcohol alcohol use.
5: We can see some significant results with those who use semaglutide. 52% reduction in heavy drinking days, more than a 60% reduction in the number of days they're drinking, and overall alcohol consumption. Now, these results are dramatic, but this study is still small, so a larger study would be needed to help confirm these results.
16: All the participants in the study also had cognitive behavioral therapy.
0: A petition in Ogden is gaining traction, asking the city to reconsider a paid parking initiative in the downtown area.
6: We would like to have a better plan rather than making not only employees and residents, but also customers pay for parking.
0: Angie Van Leer started the petition. Her mother is a business owner on 25th Street, and she worries paid parking will take away from the charm of the area and reduce business traffic. The petition now has thousands of signatures, including business owners from the area. Angie plans to present it before the city council at their meeting tomorrow night.
16: A new AAA study takes a close look at how extreme temperatures can impact electric vehicles and hybrids. KSL News Radio's McKenna Rodriguez reports.
8: The study shows that cold weather around temperatures of 20 degrees has the biggest impact on EVs, reducing their driving range by 39%. On a cold day, it takes about 35% more fuel to travel the same distance as a day with moderate weather. Doug Johnson with AAA Utah says hybrids experience similar efficiency losses in cold and hot weather around 95 degrees.
10: Similar to gasoline cars, that when you have extreme climates, extreme cold or extreme heat, your range and your fuel economy will drop.
8: Johnson says when it's really hot or really cold, you will have to charge your car more often. And if possible, it's best to not travel long distances during the heat of the day. McKenna Rodriguez, KSL News Radio.
0: Well, it looks like no crashes along the drive of I-15 or I-80 so far this morning.
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0: 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Let's go to the traffic center at Cormick Bone.
13: Still bogged down on northbound SR36 in Lake Point, starting at Sunset Road as you try to get onto I-80. Once you're on I-80, there are no delays all the way into Salt Lake. And we are seeing some new delays on northbound Mountain View Corridor in West Valley, approaching 3500 South. Pretty normal for this time in the morning. We also have northbound Mountain View Corridor delays down in Saratoga Springs as you leave Cory Ride Highway and approach 2100 North. But I-15 still a quiet drive from Provo to Salt Lake. Cameron?
4: Well, you still got those early delays on SR-193 as you approach the gate of Hill Air Force Base from either direction. But if you're on I-15, it should be smooth sailing from Ogden to Provo or Ogden to downtown in both directions. Same story for Summit County, where your drive is going to be clean and clear in both directions on I-80 through Parley's Canyon. 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I'm Cameron Elliott in the KSL Traffic Center.
9: Hey, the work week starts off pretty easy. I got a high of 74 today. Look for mostly cloudy skies this afternoon with a 30% chance for showers. Could see some gusty winds with these guys. 51 overnight, mostly cloudy. 69 tomorrow. And again, we'll see a pop-up chance for showers in the afternoon. High of 69. From the KSL Weather Center, I'm Matt Johnson.
16: And right now it's 61 degrees downtown. Coming up in a moment, we'll go back to the White House and speak with Karen Travers. President Trump's approval rating is in record low territory as the war with Iran continues. We're going to have more with Karen in a moment on KSL News Radio.
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17: 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How about the incident today?
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20: Stolen Voices of Dole Valley, a gripping new 9-part investigative podcast about a serial killer you've probably never heard of, Warren Forrest. A sadistic predator who prowled the Pacific Northwest in the early 70s. He hid behind the deeds of Ted Bundy, and he's only been convicted of 2 murders, but is suspected of many more. Since the release of Stolen Voices of Dole Valley, a witness identified in the podcast could lead investigators to the remains of Jamie Grissom.
21: He ran into the woods. He said he stumbled. As he fell down, he looks up and sees the body of a young woman.
20: 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This cold case is now red hot. 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
29: 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I should do this for a living.
28: It feels good to be Boatu. 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
0: It's 5:44. The three things you need to know this hour. First,
1: Utah Mammoth players say their hopes and expectations are going to be even higher next year following their elimination from their first ever Stanley Cup playoff series. I'm KSL News Radio's Adam Small.
16: Second, police trying to crack down on stores selling vapes to kids say they were surprised by how often they found stores selling fake urine.
0: Third, traffic and weather together.
13: Normal construction delays in Lake Point trying to get onto I-80. Volumes increasing on northbound Mountain View Corridor in West Valley, but I-15 still clean and clear between Ogden and Provo. I'm Cormac Bone in the KSL Traffic Center.
9: Some mountain pop-up showers and cooler weather the next couple of days. I'm Matt Johnson.
16: Right now, 61 degrees at the KSL Common Spirit Health Studios.
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2: ABC News, I'm Brian Clark. The U.S. military now says reports that an American ship was hit by Iranian missiles in the Strait of Hormuz are false. This comes as the U.S. military launches Project Freedom to extend protection to ships traveling the strait. But an official tells ABC News this will not include individual escorts. At least 13 people are hurt after gunfire erupted at a party outside of Oklahoma City, says ABC's Jim Ryan.
3: 10 people were taken by ambulance, but at least 3 others went to hospitals on their own.
5: This is obviously a very terrifying situation.
3: Emily Ward is with the Edmond, Oklahoma Police Department.
5: We are working extremely hard to find these suspects and help these victims.
3: It's thought to have started as an argument between two groups at a large party on the shore of Arcadia Lake, north of Oklahoma City, and at some point, someone started shooting.
2: Former New York City Mayor Rudy Giuliani is in critical condition in a Florida hospital. No word on why the 81-year-old was admitted. This is ABC News.
0: Time to go in-depth on Utah's morning news. President Trump's approval rate is hitting record lows as the war with Iran continues.
16: ABC News White House correspondent Karen Travers joins us live. What do the latest poll numbers show, Karen?
7: Yeah, I mean, this is a new poll from ABC News, Washington Post, and Ipsos, and it found that 2/3 of Americans say the country is headed in the wrong direction, 67%. The president's disapproval rating has hit a record 62%. His approval rating is down to 37%. And when you look at issues, the top policy issues that Americans are thinking about, caring about, the president is underwater on every single one of them at this point, meaning his disapproval rating is higher, significantly higher in this case, than his approval rating. Cost of living, 76% disapprove. Inflation, 72% disapprove. The war with Iran, 66% disapprove. And the economy, this is important, 65% disapprove. That is a record high over both of his terms. Now, this is the president who, of course, campaigned on bringing down the cost of living, campaigned on being strong on the economy. And when you see numbers like that, exactly 6 months out from the midterm elections, it's certainly going to give Republicans concerns about what they could do to potentially turn this around. But with gas prices surging right now, and there's really no end in sight to that, there's a lot of concerns among Americans about what this all means for them and their wallets and their daily budgets.
0: Karen, did the president say something about affordability over the weekend?
7: I don't know if he did. He talks about it, but in the sense of mocking it as a thing that the Democrats, he said, are using just to get at him. And I think the tone from the president over months has been to dismiss it as a concept. But this is obviously something Americans really care about. And, it's something he campaigned on, but he has turned it around as that the concept of that is a political attack on him. But, you look at these numbers right now, and Americans are showing that this is a critical issue for them. Specifically on gas, the president had said that prices are going to come crashing down as soon as the war ends. That's been his message consistently for weeks now. That's the same thing coming from senior officials, cabinet secretaries. But this poll finds that Americans aren't really feeling that. 50% said that they expect gas prices are going to get worse over the next year, and only 21% say that gas prices are going to get better. So they might be hearing that message from analysts who say that that's actually true. It's going to take more than a year for gas prices to get back to pre-war levels, despite what the president continues to say.
16: And that's after the war ends, right? Do we have any positive news on that front?
7: Not in terms of negotiations at this point. The president had said over the weekend that a latest offer from Iran is not acceptable to him. He announced that there's going to be a new effort by the administration, the U.S., I should say, the military, to help stranded cargo ships leave the Strait of Hormuz starting today. But it's not clear how this will work, how effective it'll be. We have to see how that plays out, but it certainly has the potential to increase tensions with Iran, who said that they would attack U.S. forces if they attempt to approach or interfere in the strait.
0: Is Pakistan still involved in the peace negotiations at all?
7: They are, in the sense of acting as a mediator and a go-between, and there's apparently still talking, according to the president, going back and forth between the U.S. and Iran, but so far it has not been acceptable to him.
16: All right, we'll continue to follow it with your help, Karen. Thank you. Karen Travers with us, ABC News White House correspondent on the In-Depth at 15 and 45.
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13: Volume's very heavy now, northbound Mountain View corridor in West Valley, approaching 3500 south. Those delays stretch back to 4100 south. Southbound I-215's west belt approaching the I-80 interchange near the airport, also seeing some normal delays in that construction zone. Northbound SR-36 also delayed due to construction, starting at Sunset Road as you try to get onto I-80. And in Utah County, it's eastbound Quarry Ride Highway approaching Mountain View Corridor, seeing its normal but heavy slowdowns. I-15, still a clean drive from Provo to Salt Lake. Cameron?
4: We're still looking at some of that slowing in Weber County by the gates of Hill Air Force Base in either direction, but no slowing on the freeways with a 30 or so minute commute between Ogden and downtown. Looking over at Summit County, it's the same story. We've got great speeds between Park City and Salt Lake on I-80 through Summit County in either direction. Nuclear energy might be coming to our state. 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I'm Cameron Elliott in the KSL Traffic Center.
9: KSL 7-day forecast, starting out with a high of 74 today. Now by afternoon, there is a chance we could see some pop-up showers in the mountaintops. One or two of those could try to get into the valley. 69 tomorrow, similar setup. Temperatures will top in the mid-60s on Wednesday, mostly sunny. Thursday looks great. 76, partly cloudy. Friday, terrific. 79, mostly sunny skies. We then got a 74 on Saturday. Right now, Mother's Day looks dry with a high of 77. From the KSL Weather Center, I'm Matt Johnson.
16: 61 degrees downtown. 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We have something really exciting happening here today.
0: Yeah, besides it being May the 4th, you've heard these promos, but what is it promoting? It is the return of Ethan Millard and Alex Keery to KSL Radio's airwaves with a show called KSL Brightside.
16: Brightside. So for many of you who've been here for a while, you were fans probably of the Nightside Project,
0: which we all loved.
16: It was just a fantastic show. It was informative and entertaining and quirky and wonderful. And those two are just brilliant. And their chemistry is amazing. And I can't wait to have them back on our air.
0: Yep. 1 to 3 starting today, right after Utah's noon news. And we're going to get to have all of that back. Plus, I bet they've got a lot to say in the meantime since we last heard from them.
16: Sure. I mean, they have very exciting things happening with their careers. And yeah, if you've never listened to them, if you didn't live here back then and didn't hear them, boy, give them a listen because I think you'll really enjoy it.
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0: 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With the NHL and NBA playoffs in motion, prediction market apps are seeing some major activity. But one event people couldn't bet on was Saturday's Kentucky Derby. CNBC reports it's because the owners of the Derby don't want it to be. They say to actually cut a deal, they have to be at the racetrack. So they'll let you bet, but only at the Derby itself.
16: Wow. Restaurant chains are reporting weaker than expected sales. Well, I bet because of inflation and how people are having to cut back. Reuters reports it's because of the war in Iran. The increased costs of everything have people spending less on eating out.
0: Starting late July, Capital One will start paying customers owed money in their $425 million settlement. The settlement follows a lawsuit claiming the company deceived customers about interest rates related to some of its savings accounts.
16: All right, let's get a look at your money at this moment. And the markets are down this morning. The Dow futures down 216, that's 0.4%. S&P is down 15, that's 0.2%. The NASDAQ futures down 26, that's just 0.1%. Let me see where oil is. Oil is at $104.99 a barrel, so it's still way up there.
0: Well, this morning's supposed to have that new opening of Pioneer Crossing getting between Redwood and I-15 in Lehigh. And we'll see how that's going and if people are enjoying those new lanes as we check.
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13: Our only freeway delays is southbound I-215's west belt approaching I-80 in that construction zone. Just a little slow starting near 700 north. Northbound SR-36 in Lake Point also delayed due to construction near Sunset Road as you try to get onto I-80. Once you're on I-80, you are in the clear into Salt Lake. Eastbound on the 201 freeway, though, in Magna, seeing its normal delays as you approach 7200 west. And northbound Mountain View corridor, very delayed in West Valley as you approach 3500 south. Cameron?
4: Still no major congestion on the roads in Weber and Davis counties while we wait for the big hit of morning traffic. Right now, you're going to be at a speed limit commute between Ogden and downtown in both directions. And things look just as good in Summit County, where we've got good speeds in both directions between Park City and downtown. 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I'm Cameron Elliott in the KSL Traffic Center.
16: Today, we've got a chance of a shower, the same tomorrow, just a slight chance. Today's high, 74 degrees, 69. Tomorrow, sunny and 66 on Wednesday, before it warms up into the 70s again on Thursday. Right now, it's 61 degrees downtown.
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0: Good morning. KSL News Time is 6 o'clock. This is Utah's Morning News. I'm Andy Farnsworth.
16: And I'm Amanda Dixon. KSL's top story this hour from ABC News.
0: President Trump says the military will start today helping cargo ships get through the Strait of Hormuz under what he calls Project Freedom.
16: ABC's Lionel Moise says this comes as oil industry experts say prices are on the verge of jumping again as many countries see oil shortages.
2: Experts are warning of a second wave of war-related inflation, which could see groceries, medicine, beauty products, and clothes get even more expensive, not just because of transportation costs, but because of the higher cost of packaging and materials derived from petroleum, like polyester and nylon for clothes.
16: Iran did offer a new peace deal over the weekend, but President Trump says he was not satisfied with what they are offering.
0: Two U.S. service members went missing while taking part in a multinational training exercise in Morocco. It's believed the service members fell from a cliff into the ocean while on a hike. ABC foreign correspondent Lama Hassan has the latest.
3: The service members who are in the army were reported missing on Saturday. They were taking part in an annual multinational military exercise called the African Lion Exercises, involving some 5,000 troops and personnel from 40 countries. Officials saying while the incident remains under investigation, there is no indication of foul play.
16: In a matter of hours, Box Elder County leaders are expected to vote on whether a massive proposed AI data center project will move forward. KSL News Radio's Adam Small is live with details. Adam?
5: Amanda, this project has received a lot of pushback from the public over concerns about energy and water use, especially given the construction site is near the Great Salt Lake. The Box Elder County Commission actually voted to delay taking action on the proposal at their last meeting after dozens of people showed up to voice their opposition. That meeting was interrupted several times and led to one of their commissioners,

0: After that, live Adam Small, KSL News Radio.
1: A motorcyclist has died after being hit by a car in West Jordan. And this happened just days after warnings from Utah's Highway Patrol. KSL News Radio's Brianna Willis joins us live. Brianna?
2: West Jordan police say the 25-year-old man was hit at the intersection of Banquet Avenue and Cougar Lane just after 7 p.m. Officers gave CPR on scene, but the man died before he could be taken to a hospital. The reason for the crash is still being investigated. Last week, the Utah Highway Patrol warned drivers to be aware and stay safe after 72 motorcyclists died last year, the highest number in state history. Live, Brianna Willis, KSL News Radio.
3: There was also a man hospitalized involved in a motorcycle crash with a car in Highland. Lone Peak Police tell KSL it happened Saturday morning on 6000 West and Canal Street.
1: Several A-list celebrities say they're going to skip the Met Gala tonight in New York City because they don't like this year's sponsor, Amazon. Here's ABC's Sophie Flay.
4: New York's mayor typically attends, but Mayor Mamdani turning down the invite, saying he appreciates the Met, but his focus is on affordability and making the most expensive city in the United States affordable. Nevertheless, the red carpet will be a who's who of celebrity and style. This year's dress code, fashion is art.
1: Other critics say the gala is tone deaf for its lavishness during a time of economic uncertainty.
3: First look traffic now in the 6 o'clock hour, and here is Cormac Bone.
5: We're still looking at those southbound I-215's west belt delays approaching I-80. We do have a crash now northbound I-15 in Springville just before 1400 North. They are blocking the HOV lane. I'm Cormac Bone in the KSL Traffic Center.
1: Some career fields are showing high burnout rates, with more people considering leaving altogether. KSL News Radio's Alexandria Bonilla reports.
6: It's no surprise that healthcare workers experience burnout pretty often. A mix of external and internal factors contribute to it, like time pressures, high physical demand, and high expectations of oneself. That's according to a study from the National Library of Medicine. There's also teachers. The National Education Association says they're juggling larger class sizes and limited resources. Yahoo News compiled a list of other jobs as well that includes social workers, lawyers, police officers, and salespeople. There's also more casual jobs that are reporting burnout, like restaurant and retail workers, as well as customer service representatives. Alexandria Bonilla, KSL News Radio.
3: Recently graduated college students have a lot on their minds, and a national survey looks at what is stressing them out the most. KSL News Radio's McKenna Rodriguez has the details.
7: Money is the biggest stress for college-age students moving on to post-grad life, according to a recent WalletHub survey. 30% of those who responded say their greatest stressor in post-grad life is paying off their student loan debt. Others, about 29%, fear not finding a job, and 25% said credit card debt is their biggest worry. But many also admitted to social media fueling their bad financial decisions. More than half of students say that apps such as TikTok and Instagram pressure them to spend money that they shouldn't.
3: A majority of the respondents said they believe their college tuition was worth the cost.
1: Former New York City Mayor Rudy Giuliani is in critical but stable condition in a Florida hospital this morning. Spokesperson for Giuliani didn't say why he was hospitalized, but encouraged people to pray for him. Giuliani served as New York City's mayor from 1994 to 2001, and later as President Trump's personal lawyer. He's 81 years old.
3: A fish that can grow up to 20 feet long will be introduced into several Utah reservoirs. It's an effort to increase species diversity. DWR Sport Fish Coordinator Trina Hedrick says 50 white sturgeon will go into both Hobbs Reservoir in Davis County and Grantsville Reservoir in Tooele County.
8: It's an opportunity to get a lot of people fishing for this new species and just see how it does. This is kind of a test case for Utah.
3: They still have to complete a review process and get the official green light before they stock the fish. Hedrick doesn't think the fish will ever get to be near their 20-foot potential in these small reservoirs. The white sturgeon will be a catch-and-release fish for now to ensure their survival in their new homes.
1: A group of people in Cache Valley are tired of the light pollution, so they're working to do something about it. The Cache Valley Starlight Alliance are hoping to dim the night lights and give people a better look at the moon, the stars, and the sky overall. The work will be done in partnership with organizations, community members, and residents.
3: Any problems this early, Andy?
1: Well, we're just starting to see some slowdowns over on 215's West Belt, and it looks like maybe a crash affecting I-15 in Springville.
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9: 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Let's go to the traffic center. Cormick?
10: We do have a crash on northbound I-15 in Springville just before 1400 North. They are now blocking 2 left lanes. We don't see any delays, though, right now behind them, and maybe a little slow as drivers are carefully passing the cleanup there. But otherwise, I-15, no slowdowns from Provo all the way into Salt Lake. We do see just a little bit of slowdowns northbound SR-36 in Lake Point at Sunset Road. A little bit lighter right now. And we do have eastbound delays in Magna on the 201 freeway approaching 7200 West. Cameron?
11: We're still looking at good speeds between Ogden and downtown on I-15, but if you're planning on taking the I-215 into downtown, you're going to be running into a patch of slowing as you get past the airport due to some road closures. Taking a look over at Summit County, we're still looking at great speeds between Park City and downtown. 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I'm Cameron Elliott in the KSL Traffic Center.
12: Hey, forecasting a high of 74 today. Maybe a slight chance for a shower to roll in from the mountaintops. All in all, mostly dry. 51 overnight, mostly cloudy. 69 tomorrow. Yet again, afternoon heating could pop up a couple of showers in the higher elevations. From the KSL Weather Center, I'm Matt Johnson.
13: And right now, it's 60 degrees downtown. Spirit Airlines shut down over the weekend. That, I saw, you know, some video of people stranded at airports. Yeah.
14: Well, we flew on a small airline to and from our cruise. And
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14: 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The three things you need to know this hour. First,
20: today Box Elder County leaders are expected to vote on whether a massive proposed AI data center project should move forward after delaying the vote following public pushback. I'm KSL News Radio's Adam Small.
13: Second, President Trump says the military will start today helping cargo ships get through the Strait of Hormuz under what he calls Project Freedom.
14: Third, traffic and weather together.
10: Northbound I-15 delayed in Springville due to a crash blocking two left lanes as you approach 1400 North, but otherwise I-15 is still clean and clear. We do have northbound SR-36 delays in Lake Point as well. I'm Cormac Bone in the KSL Traffic Center.
12: Slight chance for mountain storms today and tomorrow. I'm Matt Johnson.
13: And right now, let's see where we are downtown, 60 degrees, at the KSL Common Spirit Health Studios.
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21: From ABC News, I'm Brian Clark. The U.S. military says Iran's claim that an American ship was struck by Iranian missiles in the Strait of Hormuz is false. The U.S. is beginning Project Freedom, intended to protect ships navigating the Strait of Hormuz.
22: U.S. Central Command saying the U.S. will use guided missile destroyers, over 100 land and sea-based aircraft, and over 15,000 service members to carry out the job. Iran, which maintains a chokehold on the strait, quickly firing back, calling Trump's effort delusional. Iran's military saying it will attack U.S. forces if they attempt to approach or interfere in the Strait of Hormuz.
21: That's ABC White House correspondent Mary Bruce. The disruption in the strait that handles 20% of the world's oil continues to impact gas prices in the U.S., up almost 40 cents in the last week, a national average of $4.43 a gallon. The ranking Democrat on the Senate Armed Services Committee, Senator Jack Reed of Rhode Island, told ABC the Trump administration does not seem to have a plan.
23: I must commend the men and women of our armed services. They've done a superb job. But strategically, we're in many respects, a much worse position.
21: There's a search underway for two America's service members missing in Morocco, where they were taking part in a multinational training exercise. Military officials say there are no signs of foul play. Police north of Oklahoma City looking for suspects after a shooting at a lakeside party near Lake Arcadia in Edmond. Jason Hearn says he heard gunshots and rushed over to help the victims.
24: I would guesstimate probably 200 to 300 rounds were shot up, is what it seemed like.
21: 13 people were hurt. There have been no arrests, but authorities say there's no threat to the public. Schools have implemented cell phone bans and restrictions, and a paper to be published today found the schools that did saw a meaningful decline in cell phone use, but at first, suspensions increased, and on average, test scores in those schools have not gone up. You're listening to ABC News.
14: Time to go in-depth. Spirit Airlines shut down over the weekend, and this morning, thousands of travelers are still trying to find a way home.
13: The airline says they will give refunds to the stranded passengers, but it's not sure how long that will take. We get the story from ABC's Hannah Batah.
0: Travelers across the country are racing to rebook after one of America's most recognizable budget airlines halts operations. More than 24 hours after Spirit Airlines' last flight landed in Dallas, stranded passengers paying hundreds more out of pocket, more than what they did with Spirit just to get home.
4: $1,600 for the flight for today. But we had to call someone to help us because we couldn't afford it.
5: We had to book new flights with a different airline. It's just been us here with three kids.
0: Others trying to navigate refunds with little clarity on when they'll see their money again.
4: They did not give us any refund.
0: Transportation Secretary Sean Duffy addressing the chaos.
7: United, Delta, JetBlue, and Southwest are capping their ticket prices for Spirit customers. It's going to vary between the airlines.
0: And now growing concerns that cheap air travel could soon be harder to find. Ahead of the busy summer travel season, experts say passengers are left with fewer budget options and higher prices now.
8: Competition is the single biggest reason that we see cheap flights exist. And so prices are likely to increase in an already challenging market where we're seeing average price of airfare is up 14% year over year.
0: With skyrocketing jet fuel costs amid the war in Iran pushing Spirit over the edge, new concerns the increased costs will bring other airlines closer to the brink. Those low-cost carriers feeling the pressure, some already raising checked bag fees, others cutting or shifting routes. But one industry group made up of Allegiant, Avelo, Frontier, and Sun Country Airlines requesting $2.5 billion in financial relief from the Trump administration, citing those sky-high fuel costs. And now growing debate whether taxpayer dollars should be used to prop up struggling airlines. Transportation Secretary Sean Duffy telling me a bailout is unnecessary.
7: I would say that at this point, I don't think it's necessary. They do have access to cash. If they want to come to the U.S. government, we would be a lender of last resort if they can find dollars in the private markets.
0: And as passengers face a new aviation frontier, Spirit's 17,000 employees now out of a job.
25: Hey, Spirit, from us guys at American, good luck to y'all. Sorry to hear what happened.
0: In an emotional air traffic control call-out, American Airlines pilots saying farewell.
25: Well, it was a pleasure working with you guys, and I wish you the best.
26: And we're just learning from Spirit about 1,500 crew members have already been returned home, with some still on their way. Spirit also says most customers who booked with the card have already been refunded. Morgan Norwood, ABC News, Newark Liberty International Airport.
13: And that's the in-depth at 15 and 45.
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10: Right now, our issues are in Utah County, northbound I-15, very heavy and slow in Springville for 400 south, almost up to 1400 north. And that's due to a crash that is still blocking two left lanes. And we also have a crash. This is in American Fork at the on-ramp from 500 east to northbound I-15. They are blocking either shoulder of that on-ramp, so we're seeing just a touch of congestion on the on-ramp itself, but no delays have reached onto main flow there. Eastbound Corey Ride Highway, also heavy and slow, approaching Mountain View Corridor. Cameron?
11: We're still looking at good speeds on the freeways of Weber and Davis counties, with just a touch of slowing near the gate of Hill Air Force Base in either direction. Otherwise, we're still waiting for the bulk of the morning commute with good speeds on all the major freeways between Park City and downtown and between Ogden and downtown. Arctic spas, hot tubs, and swim spas with stores in Salt Lake, American Fork, and St. George. Comfort with multi-level seating, 100% massaging jets, and adjustable pillows. 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I'm Cameron Elliott in the KSL Traffic Center.
12: KSL 7-day forecast. Looking good today for your Monday, 74, and we'll see some clouds in the afternoon. Maybe a slight chance for a shower that could try to roll in from the mountains. 69 tomorrow, similar deal. We got a chance for sprinkles and a 30% chance some of those mountain showers could move in. All right, Wednesday, 66, cooler, mostly sunny. I got partly cloudy skies and a 76 on Thursday. Friday looks terrific, 79, mostly sunny. I got Saturday down for 74, partly cloudy. Mother's Day, right now looks dry, 77. From the KSL Weather Center, I'm Matt Johnson.
13: And right now, it's 60 degrees downtown. The seven-day forecast brought to you by Performance Automotive Bountiful. May the 4th be with you over there.
14: Thank you, Amanda. A fun day of the year, of course, as Star Wars is my fandom.
13: Oh, that is your main
14: that
13: thing?
14: That is my fandom. It's always been Star Wars. This is how bad I am. When my wife and I got married, when we had our rehearsal dinner the night before,
13: yeah,
14: Star Wars toys were the centerpieces on the table. Oh, and she funny. Still married me.
13: Oh, woo! My gosh, yeah. When you find somebody who can either tolerate or, better yet, even share your fandom.
14: She doesn't care that much.
13: I mean,
14: but
13: I am one of those people.
14: She doesn't care that I do.
13: I am both a Star Wars and a Star Trek person, although yes. I guess if I had to choose, I would choose Star Trek because okay. it's more in my heart. But we watch all the Star Wars stuff, too. We love it. I'm so looking forward to the new Grogu movie.
14: I know. That's about 2 or 3 weeks.
13: Yeah.
14: I mean, it's coming right up. There's a couple of new episodes of Maul Shadow Lord today.
13: Yeah. Oh,
14: good. To finish
13: good.
14: Up the season
13: oh, what
14: of that.
13: A perfect thing to do today.
14: On May the 4th. And yeah. I'm sure that there'll be some surprise Star Wars thing that drops that they kind of usually do that. Maybe there'll be one last trailer for Mandalorian or something like
13: oh,
14: that.
13: I love it.
14: But... yeah, this is the fun day. I think we're even going to do a little bit of something here at the
13: we
14: station.
13: We are.
14: But yeah, I hope, however you do or don't celebrate May the 4th, we hope that it be that May the 4th be with you.
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31: 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It's a Barbie world, and the Postal Service knows that. So the company is releasing limited edition Barbie stamps. They'll feature the dolls dressed as 10 iconic careers like doctor, astronaut, firefighter, and professional athlete. Right now, the stamps are priced at 78 cents each.
13: Isn't it crazy that we buy stamps to collect now more than to actually
14: use? Actually
13: mail
14: things, right? Yeah.
13: The rise of GLP-1s is helping a different market, hair care. A side effect of the drugs is often hair loss. Oh, I didn't know that.
14: I didn't know that one either.
13: That hair loss is related to GLP-1s. CNBC reports beauty stores have noticed they're selling more hair care and treatment products. Wow.
14: We're watching gas prices right now, and AAA says the price per gallon is below the national average here in Utah. It's $4.38, while the national average is currently $4.45.
13: Oh my gosh, my youngest son filled up the, my husband has a Yukon. He filled up the Yukon. He walked in. Guess how much I just paid?
14: Was it over 100?
13: It was $100.
14: I have vowed I will never pay $100 for a tank again.
13: It just threw him. He was sort of kept coming back to obsess about it all day long. $100 for gas. I'm like,
14: I sold a car once when it looked like it was going to cost me $100 to fill it up.
13: I bet some people do. That's like a mark. All right, the Dow futures down 163, S&P down 4, NASDAQ futures up 37.
14: Well, the roadways, we had a crash in Utah County. It's still there, but the delay appears to be only in Springville right now. It hasn't stretched back into Spanish Fork yet. We'll get an update on the...
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14: 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Here's Cormac Bone.
10: Northbound SR36 delays are reaching their peak. It's at Canyon Road, and it's slow and go till you get onto I-80, but our worst delays are in Utah County, northbound I-15 in Springville, seeing some pretty heavy traffic from about 400 south up to 1400 north. That's due to the crash that is blocking two left lanes still. Otherwise, though, I-15 is still looking good from Provo into Salt Lake. In Lehigh, though, we are seeing normal delays on 2100 north eastbound, scattered from 3600 west all the way over to I-15. Pioneer Crossing, though, delays are much lighter now that those lanes have opened up. Still a little bit of congestion both directions approaching Saratoga Road. Cameron?
11: We're still looking at good speeds across Davis and Weber counties with nothing of note so far while we wait for the morning rush. Over in Summit County, we're going to be looking at a speed limit commute of about 30 minutes between Park City and downtown. 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I'm Cameron Elliott in the KSL Traffic Center.
13: We've got a slight chance of a shower today and tomorrow. Let's see what today's high will be. 74 for a high today, 69 tomorrow. Sunny and 66 on Wednesday. Then Thursday, we warm up to 76, 79 on Friday. That's the warmest day of the next seven. And it looks like really the only chances of rain mostly this week are today and tomorrow. And then we'll have nice temperatures, mostly sunny. Right now, it's 60 degrees downtown.
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14: Good morning. KSL News Time, 6:30. KSL's top story this hour.
13: State agents investigating illegal vape sales to kids are finding another surprise item, synthetic urine.
14: KSL News Radio's Brianna Willis joins us live now with details. Brianna?
20: Andy, in convenience stores and smoke shops across the state, agents with the Bureau of Investigation say they've been looking into the shops possibly selling nicotine vapes to kids. But once they enter the store, they see synthetic urine being sold, sometimes right in the front lobby. Agents say they seized 40 kits from a shop in Twilla, 95 at a Lehigh convenience store, and 12 more at a second shop in Twilla. These kits are most often used by people who are going to take a drug test and believe they'll fail. The kits have been illegal since 2019. Live, Brianna Willis, KSL News Radio.
13: Utah leaders are rolling out a new plan to make sure college graduates are ready for the rise of artificial intelligence. The state's higher education system is launching an AI task force focused on connecting classrooms with real-world job skills. Governor Spencer Cox says it's part of a broader effort to keep Utah competitive as AI continues to reshape industries. The program starts in July and will be available to thousands of students.
14: KSL's top national stories this hour. Spirit Airlines took passengers and their own pilots and staff by surprise when they shut down over the weekend. It comes after talks about a $500 million rescue package offered by the federal government stalled. ABC News transportation reporter Clara McMichael has the update.
21: Spirit says they'll issue refunds for flights that were purchased through a credit card or a debit card. So that's really good news. But if you booked through points or a voucher, you may be out of luck, or maybe you'll even have to file a claim in that bankruptcy process, but then you're at the bottom of the line behind all the other people that Spirit owes money.
14: The Department of Transportation says the other airlines will be offering discounted tickets for Spirit Airlines travelers who need to rebook their canceled flights.
13: A United Airlines flight landing at the Newark airport struck a light pole on the New Jersey Turnpike. The plane coming from Venice, Italy, was carrying 169 passengers and 10 crew members. No one was injured. Retired Marine Corps pilot Steve Ganyard says everyone on board that plane was very fortunate.
0: This aircraft was literally inches from disaster.
13: The light pole fell down and hit a truck, injuring that driver.
14: At least 10 people are injured after a shooting at a lakeside party north of Oklahoma City. Jason Hearn says he heard the gunshots and rushed over to help.
7: I would guesstimate probably 200 to 300 rounds were shot up, is what it seemed like.
14: Police say there's no threat to the public, but so far, no one has been arrested.
13: The Utah Mammoth are now looking forward to next season following their elimination from the playoffs, and the team is expecting to accomplish even more than they did this year. KSL News Radio's Adam Small is live with details. Adam?
9: Amanda, the team was definitely disappointed that their first ever playoff run ended in the first round, but Dylan Gunther says that was actually a valuable experience for them.
12: I think we left a little bit on the table, which gives you a little bit of a sour taste, but I think it's important to have that too, and just so you you have that feeling and you understand what it's like, because you don't want to be there again.
9: Team captain Clayton Keller says for them, it's now playoffs or bust. And Mackenzie Weegar went so far as to say that there's no reason not to believe that they can win a Stanley Cup. All the players talking about how young they are, how much more they're going to have to offer in future years. Logan Cooley also added,
12: I feel like, you know, we had to just maybe scratch the surface of what we could, you know, accomplish in this league. And I think, you know, we're going to be a pretty dangerous team to stop for a while here.
9: Live, Adam Small, KSL News Radio.
14: Well, the first look traffic check now. Let's go to Cormac Bone.
10: Still seeing heavy delays on northbound I-15 in Springville, and that's due to that crash, although it has cleared off the road, so it is residual delays now. We are still seeing a crash to the on-ramp on northbound I-15 at 500 East in American Fork. I'm Cormac Bone in the KSL Traffic Center.
13: Two new studies show GLP-1 weight loss drugs like Ozempic and Wegovy may help people cut back on alcohol use. ABC News medical correspondent Dr. Darian Sutton says right now many insurance companies refuse to cover the drugs, but that might be changing.
15: In most cases, insurance coverage is often limited or denied. There are specific indications, for example, diabetes, certain levels of obesity with BMI cutoffs, or certain cardiovascular risks. But again, for the majority, it's denied. But the conversation is changing. As these benefits pile up on top of each other, the argument of cost becomes a little bit more difficult from the insurance perspective, given the fact that we're seeing these medications reduce not only disease, but hospitalizations and death.
13: The study that shows people reducing their alcohol consumption was small and needs more research.
14: A petition aimed at stopping a new paid parking in downtown Ogden is gaining traction. KSL News Radio's Reagan Edelman has the story.
17: Angie Van Leer's mother owns a chocolate business on 25th Street, and she says they received a packet just over a week ago that said the city planned to do a paid parking trial in the area before implementing the program full time.
18: Historic 25th Street in downtown Ogden is such a unique and amazing community, and I would hate to lose the charm of it by making people pay to park or forcing rules like Salt Lake City or Park City.
17: Angie created the petition, which has thousands of signatures, including fellow business owners in the area. She says the community will bring the petition before the city council at their meeting tomorrow to see if plans will change. She hopes it will spark more conversations and that the city will find a different way to bring money in. Reagan Edelman, KSL News Radio.
13: A AAA study is looking at how extreme weather can impact the performance of electric or hybrid vehicles. The biggest fuel efficiency declines happen when it's extra hot or extra cold.
22: When it is really cold outside, you're probably going to have to charge more often than when it's just normal or moderate temperatures.
13: Doug Johnson with AAA says the driving range of EVs is reduced by 39% when it's extremely cold, and it takes around 35% more fuel to travel the same distance as it would on a day with moderate weather.
14: Well, they got the crash cleaned up from I-15 in Springville. Now we got to wait for the delays to clear out heading north between Spanish Fork and Springville.
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10: Northbound I-15 still very heavy in Springville, approaching 400 south, though those delays are starting to make their way out now that the crash has cleared off the road. We are still seeing this crash at the on-ramp to northbound I-15 in American Fork at 500 east. They are on either shoulder. Now it looks like they're blocking that left lane on that on-ramp for a minute there, so you're going to see some delays trying to get onto I-15 in American Fork. But otherwise, on main flow I-15, no slowdowns from Provo all the way into Salt Lake. We are seeing a heavier traffic now northbound Bangor Highway in West Valley. And that's from 4700 south all the way up to really the 201 freeway. Cameron?
11: We're still looking at great speeds across Weber and Davis counties while we hurtle towards the morning commute. The only spot you're going to want to look out for is SR-193 as you come by Hill Air Force Base, where you can expect a couple minutes of slowing in either direction. 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I'm Cameron Elliott in the KSL Traffic Center.
30: Hey, calling for a high of 74 today. Mostly cloudy skies in the afternoon with maybe a 30% chance for a shower. We'll go to 51 overnight. Mostly cloudy. Maybe some sprinkles out there. You head into Tuesday. Yet again, afternoon heating. Popping up some showers in the mountains. And we'll go for a high of 69. From the KSL Weather Center, I'm Matt Johnson.
13: And let's see where we are this morning. We're at 60 degrees downtown. Coming up in a moment, President Trump says he will start escorting ships through the Strait of Hormuz. But we did see Iran attack several ships over the weekend. So there's still a lot of contention there in that narrow area. We're going to learn the latest from ABC's Andrew Dimbert coming up on KSL News Radio.
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31: I've warned you office workers that your bosses, or at the very least, the people in IT, are watching you. You have to assume every keystroke on a work computer is logged and saved, and that every time you buy a couple of sticks of deodorant on Amazon, much like the deodorant, that can be held against you. But now it's getting downright frustrating because the merry pranksters in IT are messing with us. Do you ever get cyber attack safety training where you have to watch videos and take a quiz about hackers and phishing attacks and how they get into your company's system? In the training I had to take at KSL, you blow the test and you have to do the whole dang thing a second time. But now the nefarious nerds in IT have gone one better. Down there in the subterranean caverns of your building, they're making up fake emails just to see if they can get you to click a link. And if you're gullible and click, well, you're in trouble. The Wall Street Journal reports one email announced there's a lost puppy in the parking lot. Click here to see the poor pooch. Now, who's not going to look? But there was no pooch. It was the IT guys testing to see if you click. Here's another. One employee wins tickets to a Philadelphia Eagles game. Here's the link to enter. Looks legit. It's from HR. People clicked. But the only troubling part is these phishing tests don't seem to work. According to one major study, they only improve cyber attack safety by 2%. Meantime, they shatter goodwill when you find out there's no lost puppy. But the number of companies using these tests is growing, and all I'm saying is, don't automatically trust that email from the boss.
0: Jeff Kaplan's Minute of News.
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29: 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The three things you need to know this hour. First,
6: state investigators looking into illegal vape sales are finding another product sold inside the smoke shops, synthetic urine. I'm KSL News Radio's Brianna Willis.
13: Second, a petition aimed at stopping new paid parking in downtown Ogden is gaining traction.
29: Third, traffic and weather together.
10: Still seeing the last of the residual delays northbound I-15 in Springville now that crash has cleared off the road, but still just a little slow as you approach 400 south. And we are seeing volumes increase eastbound on the 201 freeway in Magna. I'm Cormac Bone in the KSL Traffic Center.
30: Some mountain pop-up showers and cooler weather the next couple of days. I'm Matt Johnson.
13: Right now it's 60 degrees at the KSL Common Spirit Health Studios.
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7: ABC News, I'm Brian Clark. And today, Iran's military says that missiles hit a U.S. Navy ship, but U.S. officials say that's false. There's a search underway for two American service members missing in Morocco, where they were taking part in a training exercise. Military officials say there are no signs of foul play. 13 people were hurt in a shooting at a party at a lake outside of Oklahoma City. Police are hunting for suspects. And the longtime radio voice of baseball's New York Yankees, John Sterling, has died at age 87. He called more than 5,000 Yankees games in his career. This is ABC News.
29: Let's go in depth now. President Trump says the U.S. will start escorting ships through the Strait of Hormuz starting today.
13: This follows several attacks by Iran on ships over the weekend. ABC's Andrew Dimbert has the latest.
8: A new military operation set to begin on Monday in the war with Iran. U.S. Central Command posting a statement on X saying U.S. forces will begin supporting Project Freedom, the goal to restore freedom of navigation for commercial shipping in the Strait of Hormuz. Admiral Brad Cooper writing, "Our support for this defensive mission is essential to regional security and the global economy as we also maintain the naval blockade. Meanwhile, talks to end the war with Iran are deadlocked with no clear path forward." Iranian state media reports Tehran has submitted a new 14-point proposal to Pakistani mediators. Iran reportedly calling for U.S. forces to withdraw, a lifting of sanctions, and an end to the U.S. naval blockade of the Strait of Hormuz. But the proposal does not address U.S. demands over Iran's nuclear program, a key sticking point. The Treasury Secretary telling Fox News,
9: "I can tell you that
2: We are suffocating the regime, and they are not able to pay their soldiers. This is a real economic blockade.
9: Trump making his position clear.
12: We cannot let lunatics have a nuclear weapon.
9: But Democratic Senator Jack Reed says he believes the U.S. is in a much worse position with Iran since the war started.
14: We're seeing incredible impacts economically in the United States and oil prices, fertilizer prices. The regime in Tehran is probably more hostile and fanatical than the one that we replaced.
9: Back here at home, Americans are now grappling with the consequences of the war.
15: I cut down on groceries a little bit because gas is just more of an expense now. I used to not think about it.
9: Gas prices have surged to an average of $4.43 a gallon nationwide. With a new operation about to begin and no end in sight, the risk of further escalation continues to grow. Andrew Dimbert, ABC News, New York.
16: You know, being gone traveling last week, that was kind of in the back of my mind the whole time is, you know, what... with the whole uncertainty of the situation, what does this mean? Like, I'm going to be away from my, like a distance from my kids. Mm-hmm. And is something that in this unstable situation, is there something that's going to drastically change when I'm not in a position to do anything about that? So I really understand with all this uncertainty, why people are becoming hesitant to travel, why people are becoming hesitant to, you know, drive long distances because they got to save money just because it doesn't feel like right now that there's an end in sight. Mm-hmm. And I saw the graphic this morning of the Strait of Hormuz, and it looks like a parking lot. Mm-hmm. And some of the ships have been there for 2 months now. And I was thinking,
13: how do you even feed? And
16: that's those? What I was thinking. Is are they allowed to go to shore to get supplies?
13: I don't know.
16: Were they planning on a 2 month sitting?
13: I'm sure not.
16: But I don't know how long their thing was going to sail in the first place.
13: You know, it reminds me of what you're saying, Andy, about I saw this wonderful post on social media from my former neighbor when I lived out in West Jordan. She was celebrating the graduation of two of her daughters, one from UVU and one from the University of Utah. Oh. And she said in her description, she said, it feels so strange to celebrate this moment because there's so much pain in the world. There's so much suffering and so much uncertainty. It's like, if I,
16: you're afraid to enjoy something because
13: you feel guilty almost. Because if you adjust your gaze just slightly, you'll see the suffering, but you want to keep your focus just on your family, which is a source of joy and pride and love. And yet if you look to either side just slightly, you see what's going on in the world, and that makes it difficult, I think, to hold those two realities at the same time.
16: Well, and it can do two things. It can either make you enjoy the moment less, but hopefully what it does is it makes you appreciate the moment more.
13: I think it did for her. And
16: And that's
13: but it's good to be aware. We have to be aware and cognizant of other people's suffering, I think.
16: I think that helps us keep a good perspective on things.
13: That's the In-Depth at 15 and 45.
16: Now, KSL News Time is 6:49. 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
10: We do have some light slowdowns on southbound I-15 in Sandy, approaching 106 south. Texter telling us that UDOT did a controlled slowdown to get some debris out of the road, though those delays have started to clear out already, so it seems that maybe they've got it off the road already. Where volumes are increasing, that's in West Valley. Both northbound Mountain View Corridor and Bangor Highway seeing their heavier delays approaching 3500 south. Bangor Highway is actually a little bit slower from all the way back to 4700 south now. Eastbound on the 201 freeway, also seeing the peak of its delays approaching 7200 west. Cameron?
11: We're looking at our first bit of slowing this morning on southbound I-15 as you come into downtown, just a little bit before the 600 north exit. Otherwise, we've got some slowing on eastbound I-80 on the stretch coming towards the airport out of Tooele, so plan in a few extra moments if you're coming through there. May is Skin Cancer Awareness Month, and Swinyer-Wosith Dermatology is reminding you to take care of your skin. 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I'm Cameron Elliott in the KSL Traffic Center.
30: KSL 7-day forecast, starting out with a high of 74 today. Now, by afternoon, there is a chance we could see some pop-up showers in the mountaintops. One or two of those could try to get into the valley. 69 tomorrow, similar setup. Temperatures will top in the mid-60s on Wednesday, mostly sunny. Thursday looks great. 76, partly cloudy. Friday, terrific. 79, mostly sunny skies. We then got a 74 on Saturday. Right now, Mother's Day looks dry with a high of 77. From the KSL Weather Center, I'm Matt Johnson.
13: And right now, a few clouds, 60 degrees, and the 7-day forecast brought to you by Performance Automotive Bountiful.
16: Amanda, today is a big day.
13: Yeah.
16: Because today marks the launch of KSL Brightside. We've had to keep it under wraps for a couple of weeks since we found out this was coming. Starting today from 1 to 3, you're going to get to hear Ethan Millett and Alex Curie back together again on KSL Brightside. Now, we're not going to make you wait all the way till 7 p.m. to hear from those guys. Now we get them from 1 to 3. Actually, you're going to actually get them from 12 to 3. They're going to be on the YouTube channel.
13: Oh.
16: From 12 to 1.
13: Yeah.
16: And then they'll join on the live radio from 1 to 3. But either way, whether you catch them online or whether you catch them here on KSL News Radio, it's going to be a return to their entertaining look at the news and it really an informed take on different things.
13: For sure. I mean, some people remember them from before because they're very popular. If you moved here in the last, 15 years, you might not know about the Nightside Project, but this was a hugely popular show. And for those of you who do know, I'm sure you're excited to hear that they're coming back.
16: I was watching reaction on social media. There are a
13: very
16: lot of
13: excited.
16: People really excited. So KSL Brightside debuting today, May the 4th, from 1 to 3 on KSL News Radio.
13: Let's talk about...
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16: Here in Utah. 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
16: 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The union, representing upwards of 160,000 actors and media professionals, has reached a deal with some major Hollywood studios. It's their usual 3-year agreement. It took them a while, though, to get it signed. The union still has to approve the deal.
13: Were you surprised to see this, Andy, that GameStop is trying to buy eBay?
16: Yes. I thought GameStop's stock was falling apart.
13: Well, it's a $56 billion cash and stock offer, and Reuters reports it's a 20% premium over eBay's Friday close. So,
16: was eBay struggling?
13: I don't know. I don't know any of the particulars. I just was surprised to see that, too.
16: Yeah, I wouldn't have guessed that direction of purchase. Landlords are hoping to settle with the federal government after losing money during the pandemic. That was when the government enacted an eviction moratorium, preventing landlords from kicking people out for not paying their rent. More than 1,500 landlords are part of the lawsuit, and they're hoping to get at least $1.5 billion.
13: We're about a half hour away from the opening bell. The Dow futures down 139, which is 0.3%. S&P futures down 6, less than 0.1%. The Nasdaq futures up 25. That's also about 0.1%. And crude oil this morning is up 74 cents. We're at $102.68 a barrel.
16: All earlier slowdowns in Springville have cleared, but now I-15 beginning to bog down a little bit in Murray.
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16: 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Here's Cormac Bone.
10: I-15 has cleared out in Utah County. No delays between Spanish Fork and the Point of the Mountain. We do see a little bit of slowdowns, though, in Salt Lake County on northbound I-15 at the south interchange. And just a touch of delay there as you get through into Salt Lake. Eastbound on the 201 freeway in Magna, seeing its very heavy delays approaching 7200 west. And northbound SR 36 in Lake Point eased up quite a bit now, but still slow from Sunset Road till I-80. Cameron?
11: Well, we've got a bit of slowing on southbound I-15 as you pass through Rose Park until the 600 North exit in Salt Lake City, and then a little further north, a very small patch on southbound Legacy Parkway as you come through West Bountiful. With nutrients blended for greener, healthier turf in our local soil, IFA's 4-plus lawn care program is the ultimate lawn owner power move. I'm Cameron Elliott in the KSL Traffic Center.
13: Today, we have a slight chance of a shower. Actually, today and tomorrow, both a slight chance. Today, 74 degrees for a high, 69 tomorrow, 66 and sunny on Wednesday before we get up to the upper 70s Thursday and Friday. Right now, we've got 59 degrees downtown.
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16: It's 7 o'clock on Utah's Morning News. I'm Andy Farnsworth.
13: And I'm Amanda Dixon. KSL's top story on the 7 o'clock report.
16: Today, Box Elder County leaders are expected to vote on whether a massive proposed data center project will move forward or not.
13: The project is backed by Shark Tank investor Kevin O'Leary, and it's projected to generate more power than the rest of the state combined. KSL News Radio's Adam Small is live with details. Adam?
32: Amanda, this project has received a lot of pushback from the public over concerns about energy and water use, especially given the proposed data center site is right by the Great Salt Lake. The Box Elder County Commission actually decided to delay taking action on the proposal at their meeting last week after dozens of people showed up in opposition, some of which yelled out and interrupted the meeting multiple times. Local farmer Jed Shannon spoke to KSL after that meeting.
33: I need my water to take care of my cattle,
2: if they're going to allocate 13,000 acre feet of water and then not use it, I just don't believe them.
32: Project organizers, though, are promising to take steps to protect the environment. That includes a plan they say will allow them to operate the center using less water than local farmers use typically. The commission meeting today is scheduled to start at 4 o'clock this afternoon. The vote's expected to happen sometime after that. Live Adam Small, KSL News Radio.
16: A motorcycle rider is dead after being hit by a car in West Jordan. KSL News Radio's Brianna Willis joins us live. Brianna?
3: Andy, the crash happened at the intersection of Banquet Avenue and Cougar Lane. West Jordan officer Carpenter says they got a call just after 8 p.m. and immediately started life-saving measures on the 25-year-old rider, but he died on the scene.
4: Just be mindful of each other on the roadway and motorcyclists wearing their safety gear as we all just want to get where we are going safely.
3: It was only last week the Utah Highway Patrol issued a warning to drivers and motorcyclists. Last year, there were 72 motorcyclists killed, the highest on record. Live, Brianna Willis, KSL News Radio.
13: Another man was hospitalized after a crash.

0: president is calling Project Freedom. ABC's Louis Martinez has more.
1: A defensive shield would essentially provide cover, air cover, some kind of ballistic missile defense for any ships transiting through or out of the Strait of Hormuz without actually the U.S. providing any escort ships like destroyers. It's possible this is exactly what will soothe the concerns from those insurance companies, but the real concern for them is just these mines. They're not sure where these mines may be.
0: The plans have come after peace talks in Iran have stalled and gas prices are near $4.50 a gallon nationally.
2: The U.S. military is denying a report from Iranian officials who claim they struck a U.S. Navy vessel. Iran also says ships looking to go through the strait must coordinate with them, and they call President Trump's plan to guide ships delirium.
0: Polling shows many Americans think the U.S. is in a worse position than before the war started in Iran. Democratic Senator Jack Reed is among them, saying he worries Iranian leaders are desperate and will take desperate steps to survive.
3: There's discussion for the first time, serious discussion across the world in places that were under our nuclear umbrella. Let's get a nuclear weapon. He's started a dangerous, dangerous trend.
0: An NBC poll found two-thirds of the country believe the U.S. is on the wrong track.
2: Two U.S. service members are missing after taking part in a multinational training exercise in Morocco. It's believed the service members fell from a cliff into the ocean. Here is ABC's foreign correspondent, Lama Hassan.
4: An urgent and massive search and rescue operation by ground, air, and sea is underway in southwestern Morocco. The U.S. and Morocco deploying drones, helicopters, and naval vessels, as well as mobilizing mountaineers and divers scouring the waters off the coast to try to find them.
2: The annual African Lion exercise involves about 5,000 troops from 40 countries. U.S. officials do not believe foul play was a factor.
0: A Santaquin nurse will be sentenced today after a Provo court convicted her in the killing of her friend. Megan Sundwall was found guilty of manslaughter and obstruction of justice. Prosecutors say she administered a fatal dose of insulin to her friend. Sundwall reportedly believed she was the beneficiary of a $1.5 million life insurance policy.
2: First look traffic on the 7 o'clock report, and here is Cormac Bone.
5: Right now, the calm before the storm. No delays on I-15 between Ogden and Provo, but we do have a crash in American Fork at the on-ramp to northbound I-15 at 500 East, out of traffic and in the left shoulder. I'm Cormac Bone in the KSL Traffic Center.
0: Do you spend a lot of time worrying about money? So do college students looking to the future, according to a national survey.
6: College students across the country responded to the Wallet Hub survey, and the biggest finding, 30% of them say their greatest fear in post-grad life is paying off their student loan debt. Not finding a job and credit card debt were close runner-ups. But while money remains the most consistent factor in young graduates' stress, many say their college tuition was a worthwhile investment. Around 75% of responses said that, even with rising costs of tuition. McKenna Rodriguez, KSL News Radio.
2: Everyone can get tired of their job, but some jobs make people feel burned out quicker than others.
7: Jobs with high emotional, physical, or mental demands can take a big toll. Yahoo News compiled a list of careers that take some of the biggest tolls. One field in particular has a rather high burnout rate, the healthcare field. A study from the National Library of Medicine says it's due to a mix of internal and external factors, like high demands and high expectations of oneself. There's also teachers, with the National Education Association reporting more than half are considering leaving the profession sooner than originally thought. Other jobs with high stress levels include social workers, lawyers, flight attendants, and even salespeople. Alexandria Bonilla, KSL News Radio.
0: A group of Latino religious leaders are teaming up, forming a new organization they say supports and promotes conservative values. The organization, named the United Ministers Association of Utah, is getting support from lawmakers as well. The goal is to serve as a link between grassroots communities and government leaders.
2: A group of people in Cache Valley is tired of light pollution, so they're working to do something about it. The Cache Valley Starlight Alliance hopes to dim the night lights and give people a better look at the moon, the stars, and the sky overall.
0: Passengers on a Delta flight leaving Salt Lake City had a scary experience when the plane was forced to turn around after a bird strike. This happened Saturday night, and the plane returned to the ground safely. The airline says one of two engines was impacted. Passengers were moved to a different flight and flown out later that night.
2: Great whites might be coming to a lake near you, but we aren't talking about sharks. KSL News Radio's Britt Johnson has more.
8: Swimming at up to 20 feet in length and over 1,000 pounds, with millions of years of history.

0: no need to panic. Not that kind of whitefish. I'm talking about the white sturgeon and their gentle giants.
1: The worst they're going to do is they're going to like go over your feet and then might tickle them a little bit, right? I'd rather swim with a white sturgeon than a tiger muskie.
0: DWR Sportfish coordinator Trina Hedrick says they're in the process of getting the approval to release 50 white sturgeon into Hobbs Reservoir in Davis County and Grantsville Reservoir in Tooele County in an effort to increase species diversity and see how the fish fares here in Utah. And since this isn't its native habitat, there's a good chance they won't get near their 20-foot potential anytime soon. Britt Johnson, KSL News Radio.
2: 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Let's go to Cormac Bone in the traffic center.
3: We are still seeing heavy traffic in West Valley, northbound Mountain View Corridor and Bangor Highway as you approach 3500 South, especially Bangor Highway. That's seeing the heavier delays, and it reaches scattered up to the 201 from 3500 South. Eastbound on the 201 freeway, seeing normal slowdowns in getting out of Magna, approaching 7200 West. And in Lehigh, we are seeing eastbound 2100 North delays. That's almost from Redwood Road all the way over to I-15. Pioneer Crossing, lighter than usual for sure, but still a little bit of delayed eastbound as you approach I-15 and both directions approaching Saratoga Road. Cameron?
4: Rush hour is here, but Davis and Weber counties are handling it well. The only spot of traffic I'm seeing so far is southbound I-15 just north of Rose Park as you come into downtown, with the only other significant slowing in Weber County on Highway 89 through Uinta. Got an old car? Donate it at carsforkids.org. It's easy and they'll pick it up as soon as tomorrow. Call 1-877-CARS-FOR-KIDS today. I'm Cameron Elliott in the KSL Traffic Center.
5: KSL hourly forecast. Morning starts out quite nice. I got temperatures near 60 degrees along the Wasatch Front at 7 a.m. with partly cloudy skies. Partly to mostly cloudy skies around the lunch hour. Temperatures at 70 degrees with a bit of a breeze out of the southwest. This afternoon, with the peak heating of the day, we could see some showers pop up over the mountains. Some could try to get into the valleys. Not expecting much in the way of rain. Look for a high of 74. From the KSL Weather Center, I'm Matt Johnson.
6: Right now, 59 degrees downtown. Boy, there could be some sweeping changes to how Facebook and Instagram and WhatsApp operate. We're going to have more on what's happening in New Mexico coming up with Jim Ryan on KSL News Radio. Hey, let's
2: go. Real Salt Lake was able to bounce back from back-to-back losses, beating Portland 2-0 at America First Field on Saturday. RSL got one of their two goals from 19-year-old Xavier Gozo.
7: Gozo bearing down! There it is! Gozo golazo! The hype is real!
2: That's how the goal sounded on Apple TV. RSL will play their next match on the road against Dallas this Saturday.
6: The Utah Royals set a franchise record, winning their fourth straight match on Saturday. They were able to hold off Angel City 1-0. The Royals will be back on back at home on Wednesday to take on Houston.
2: Several celebrities say they're going to skip the Met Gala tonight in New York City, in part because one of the gala's main sponsors. ABC's Sophie Flay reports.
8: Some celebrities reportedly not attending amid criticism over Amazon's business practices and government contracts, including work with immigration enforcement. Others argue the event feels increasingly tone-deaf at a time of growing economic inequality. Tickets to the gala cost $100,000 and help raise money for the museum's Costume Institute.
2: New York's mayor typically attends, but Zoran Mamdani turned down his invite, saying he appreciates the Met, but his focus is on affordability and making the most expensive city in the U.S. more affordable.
6: High fashion and drama won the weekend at the box office.
9: 20 years after The Devil Wears Prada opened in second place, its sequel strutted to number one with a huge $77 million opening.
10: Took you long enough.
9: At a very respectable number two, Michael grossed $54 million for its sophomore weekend, dropping only 44%.
10: You are the greatest of all time.
9: This is a phenomenal hold for the poorly reviewed Michael Jackson biopic.
10: Magic.
9: Filling out the top five at the box office were the Super Mario Galaxy movie in third place with $21 million. Woo-hoo! And Project Hail Mary in fourth with $8.6 million.
11: It is time go.
12: I think you're being go time, pal.
9: Finally, in fifth place was the Adam Scott-led horror film Hokum with $6.4 million. I'm Kevin Carr.
2: I was surprised how many people I talked to were like, yeah, me and my daughter, we're going to go see it this weekend.
6: Yeah.
2: To go see The Devil Wears Prada too. I can't wait till you get to see it.
6: I can't either.
2: Well, we're hearing for the first time from the parents of a baby who was born twice.
8: Kashira and Greg Joubert got devastating news that their second child had a rare condition which causes fluid to become trapped in the baby's lungs.
13: Conservative to say 20 to 25% chance of positive outlook before our first surgery.
8: A doctor at Orlando's Winnie Palmer Hospital opted to try an extraordinary alternative. He partially delivered Cassian via C-section as the medical team worked to create an airway. Then they placed him back in the uterus, and mom stayed in the hospital until delivery.
2: ABC's Hannah Batta reports mom and baby are doing great, and they're looking forward to the little boy's first birthday.
6: Trending this hour on the 7 o'clock report.
14: Oh, baby, when you talk like that.
6: Shakira performed for a huge audience in Brazil. The singer drew in over 2 million people because the concert was free. She said it was the biggest concert of her career and helped boost Rio de Janeiro's economy. Wow.
2: Oh, I saw pictures of that.
6: I did
2: so
6: too.
2: So many people.
6: Extraordinary.
2: Whitney Levitt, one of the stars of The Secret Lives of Mormon Wives, is leaving the show. After her impressive stint on Dancing with the Stars, she turned to Broadway to play Roxy Hart in Chicago. Now she's planning on doing even more acting. I've heard she actually was really good on Broadway.
6: Good for her.
2: In Chicago. KSL News Time, 7:14. The three things you need to know this hour. First,
15: a 25-year-old motorcycle rider has died after being hit by a sedan in West Jordan Sunday evening. I'm KSL News Radio's Brianna Willis.
6: Second, wildlife officials in Utah want to introduce white sturgeon to a few lakes. The fish can grow up to 20 feet long if they live long enough.
2: Third, traffic and weather together.
3: I-15 remains a problem-free drive between Ogden and Provo, but we do still see these delays in SR-36 in Lake Point approaching I-80. I'm Cormac Bone in the KSL Traffic Center.
5: Slight chance for mountain storms today and tomorrow. I'm Matt Johnson.
6: Right now, 61 degrees at the KSL Common Spirit Health Studios.
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16: From ABC News. I'm Brian Clark. U.S. Central Command says that U.S. destroyers are operating in the Strait of Hormuz and that two U.S.-flagged merchant vessels have safely transited the strait. This is the start of what the Trump administration is calling Project Freedom, a bid to help the hundreds of ships that have been stranded as the strait remains closed. ABC's Mary Bruce has more from the White House.
17: As the war drags on, hundreds of ships remain stuck in that vital shipping lane where 20% of the world's oil travels through. Back in the U.S., gas prices skyrocketing, now averaging $4.43 nationwide, a nearly 40-cent jump from just last week.
16: The Supreme Court could be weighing abortion access again after the Fifth Circuit Friday blocked mifepristone distribution by mail, says ABC's Elizabeth Schulze.
18: Two drug companies that make the pill are appealing to the Supreme Court. They say that this lower court ruling causes immediate confusion and dramatic upheaval for patients across the country. It is not clear if or when the Supreme Court will weigh in on this. It did already reject a similar attempt to restrict access to the pill 2 years ago.
16: Video game retailer GameStop is bidding to buy eBay for more than $55 billion. eBay confirms it received the bid, saying it did not have any talks with GameStop, but it will consider the offer. 13 people were hurt in a shooting in Oklahoma that ABC's Jim Ryan says happened near a lake in Edmond.
19: It was a typical springtime Sunday evening in Oklahoma.
20: There was a party at Lake Arcadia.
19: When Emily Ward of the Edmond Police Department says the 911 calls started flowing in.
21: Make sure they understand.
2: You know what? We're going to talk live to Jim right now because New Mexico is pursuing legal action against Facebook, claiming the website has created a public nuisance.
6: ABC News correspondent Jim Ryan joins us live. Tell us about this case, Jim.
22: Well, this is like the phase two of this this trial or this case. It began 2 months ago when a jury decided that Meta, the parent to Instagram, Facebook, and WhatsApp, owes the state of New Mexico $375 million in damages. This time, the state is requesting 28 operational changes, and among them, blocking users under the age of 13 from accessing those social media sites. So, yes, this is the second phase. This part is being heard by a judge, not by a jury. The March decision came out of a jury decision. So, yeah, we'll see where this goes.
2: Jim, is this something they can prove a public harm, or is this something where they want to just look like they're doing something about a problem that they've identified, but it's not necessarily Facebook itself. It could be all social media.
22: Yeah, well, it could be all social media. And that's what Meta is saying, Andy, is that, you know, we have Facebook, Instagram, and WhatsApp, but there are hundreds of other social media sites out there, many of them with children on them, and many of them probably doing the same sort of harm that the Meta apps are. So that's one of the arguments that is expected to be made over the next several days. Yeah, it'll be interesting, and it'll be difficult for the state to prove that Meta is a public nuisance, but that's the job in front of it. And so, yeah, this judge has a big job ahead, the judge who's hearing this case now.
6: Hasn't Meta threatened to shut down services in New Mexico?
22: It has, specifically because of that. Meta says that, look, we've already made a lot of the operational changes you're talking about. We're trying to protect kids' safety as well. But some of the things you're asking for, A, may be technologically impossible, and B, might be so prohibitively expensive that we would have to close down our service in New Mexico. And I think it's kind of a tacit warning to other states that are pursuing similar lawsuits that, you know what, if you are successful in your suits, we probably will have to close down Instagram, Facebook, and WhatsApp in your state.
2: I mean, could it come to a point where we have to do age verification? I know that for adult sites, some states have enacted laws that you have to prove age verification.
22: Right.
2: Is that something that could happen for something as maybe not as, well, obviously not as adult as an adult site, but for social media?
22: Well, absolutely. Yeah. And Meta says that it's already trying to do that, that it's trying to verify the age of its users by facial recognition, which causes issues of its own privacy concerns. But facial recognition and other methods of showing that the people who say that they should be using these sites are using these sites. And you know, that New Mexico goes a step beyond that, saying that we want users under the age of 13 to not be able to get into these various social media platforms.
6: Why isn't this a federal issue, Jim? Why is this a state-by-state issue?
22: That's a great question. I guess the feds could have filed something, the Justice Department, in a very big way, but it's being done piecemeal by, you know, something like four dozen states, including the state of Utah,
6: yeah,
22: that have joined these lawsuits.
6: Yeah. Fascinating. We'll follow it with your help, Jim. Thank you. Jim Ryan with us on The In-Depth at 15 and 45.
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3: Right now, our heaviest delays are 2100 North eastbound in Lehigh. And that's between Redwood Road and I-15. Pioneer Crossing starting to see its scattered delays from Redwood Road over to I-15, especially eastbound approaching I-15, though they are definitely lighter than we usually see them. And northbound I-15 seeing a little bit of delay at the point of the mountain, but otherwise looking very good between Provo and Salt Lake. Cameron?
4: In Weber counties, things are looking a little slow on SR-193, especially as you come towards the gates of Hill Air Force Base and on the approach to I-15 in either directions. Once you're on I-15, though, things are going to be smooth sailing between Ogden and downtown with a cruising speed commute despite the increased volumes. 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I'm Cameron Elliott in the KSL Traffic Center.
5: KSL 7-day forecast. Looking good today for your Monday, 74, and we'll see some clouds in the afternoon. Maybe a slight chance for a shower. That could try to roll in from the mountains. 69 tomorrow, similar deal. We got a chance for sprinkles. Yeah, 30% chance some of those mountain showers could move in. All right, Wednesday, 66, cooler, mostly sunny. I got partly cloudy skies and a 76 on Thursday. Friday looks terrific, 79, mostly sunny. I got Saturday down for 74, partly cloudy. Mother's Day, right now looks dry, 77. From the KSL Weather Center, I'm Matt Johnson.
6: And let's see where we are right now. 61 degrees downtown. Coming up in just a moment, we'll get a look at money news. But later on this afternoon at 1 o'clock, something very exciting happening here.
2: KSL Brightside debuts today. Ethan Millard, Alex Curry back together again, only during the daylight. Because they're older now. They can't stay up as late at night as they used to be able to. So we've got them from 1 to 3 starting today, right after Utah's noon news. And you'll get their entertaining and informed take on different stories of the day. It's going to be fun.
6: Yeah, it's a lot of fun.
2: I'm really looking forward to seeing what they're doing and how they're doing
6: it. Me too. And I saw him in the station last week. It was so good to see him in person. For those of you who just moved here in the last, you know, 10 or 15 years, you might not have been here when the Nightside Project was on, but they hosted that show for years and it was very popular. And today you'll find out why.
2: You'll find out why. You'll enjoy it and you'll get to know their personalities. And for a lot of people who are excited, just a few more hours. You just got to wait till 1 o'clock today on KSL News Radio for the new KSL Brightside Project.
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2: 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With the NHL and the NBA playoffs in motion, prediction market apps are seeing some major activity. But one event people couldn't bet on was Saturday's Kentucky Derby. CNBC reports it's because the owners of the Derby don't want it to happen. They say to actually cut a deal, you've got to be at the racetrack.
6: Oh, wow. Restaurant chains are reporting weaker than expected sales, and Reuters reports it's because of the war in Iran. The increased cost of everything else has people spending less on eating out.
2: Starting late July, Capital One will start paying customers owed money in their $425 million settlement. The settlement follows a lawsuit claiming the company deceived customers about interest rates related to some of its savings accounts.
6: Your money at this moment, we're 5 minutes away from the opening bell. The Dow futures down 159, that's 0.3%. S&P futures down 8, that's 0.1%. The Nasdaq futures up 13, that's just a fraction. And crude oil is at $102.14 a barrel.
2: Well, those new lanes on Pioneer Crossing seem to be helping traffic get across Lehigh from Redwood Road over to I-15. It's looking much better this morning. We'll get a whole update of your commute coming up next.
6: What you going to do for mom for Mother's Day this week? You going to take her out to lunch or dinner at the Roof Restaurant or the special brunch on Saturday?
2: On Saturday at the Roof Restaurant, you can take mom out for brunch. You can have the best view of downtown and you can sample some of the most delicious food at a restaurant in Salt Lake City.
6: Take the whole family and enjoy that spectacular view of the temple that looks so bright and magnificent now after all the work that did. It really looks Just magnificent.
2: And with their expanded space, that means there's plenty of room. Don't worry. Yes, it's the week of, but give them a call, and they may still have space for the brunch because they have the whole 10th floor now of the Joseph Smith Building.
6: Or, you know, take her out for lunch or dinner. Either one would be wonderful because, I mean, the last time my husband and I were there, we had the most magnificent food. But I want to go back and try the things I didn't have enough room left to try. Like, I want to try the shrimp scampi. I love that flavor with the capers and the linguine noodles and tomatoes and that garlic cream sauce. Doesn't that sound good?
2: Yeah, but I just go with the classic steak.
6: Yeah, their steaks
2: are
6: fantastic.
2: It was so delicious. And my dad and I always said my dad was a steak connoisseur. If you season it right, you don't have to put anything on it. Oh, and yeah. I did not have to put anything on that steak.
6: Their filet mignon and their ribeye and their New York strip, amazing.
2: But you can't go wrong, whatever you choose. And the garden restaurant, or the, excuse me, the garden's down on the ground floor.
6: Yeah.
2: But the roof restaurant at the top, you can still get reservations for Mom's Mother's Day brunch this Saturday, May 9th.
6: And see the menu at theroofslc.com.
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3: Northbound I-15, regular delays are now in place as you approach Bangor Highway. And again, slow at 7200 south to the south interchange. And then just after 3300 south, so normal spots of slowdowns on northbound I-15 in Salt Lake County. Heavier delays, though, in West Valley City, northbound Bangor Highway from 4700 south up to 3500 south. And northbound Mountain View Corridor from 4100 south up to 3500 south. And eastbound on the 201 freeway in Magna seeming to ease up just a little, but still just a touch of slowdowns at 7200 west. Cameron?
4: In Weber County, we're looking at some slowing on SR-193 on the approach to Hill Air Force Base and I-15. In either directions. Once you're on I-15, you're going to run into a small bit of slowing headed southbound through Centerville, but good speeds despite the morning commute. Is the IRS harassing you? Utah tax attorney Jordan Wilcox gets the IRS off your back to end your IRS nightmare. 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That's endtaxworry.com. I'm Cameron Elliott in the KSL Traffic Center.
6: We've got a slight chance of rain today and tomorrow. Today's high should be 74 degrees, tomorrow 69. Sunny and 66 on Wednesday before we warm up again. Thursday and Friday. Friday we get all the way to 79 degrees and we stay in the mid to upper 70s on the weekend. It's mostly sunny for the entire week. Right now, though, we do have a few clouds and 61 degrees downtown.
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2: Good morning. KSL News Time, 7:30. KSL's top story this hour.
6: The Utah Mammoth players say making the playoffs was a big accomplishment, but they aren't satisfied with how they played in the franchise's first ever playoff series.
2: They say the first round playoff exit is giving them motivation as they head into the offseason. KSL News Radio's Adam Small is live outside the Delta Center. Adam?
24: Andy, you could hear the disappointed tone in the players' voices after coming up short in their first ever playoff series, but they still recognize the value of getting their first taste of playoff hockey. Lawson Krause says they're now setting their eyes on greater things.
25: Our ceiling is so high with our group. We're just, you know, starting to take off. And but yeah, we just got to keep that mindset of keep pushing forward, keep wanting more.
24: Expectations are already rising all around the team. Mackenzie Weegar said he doesn't think there's any reason this team can't believe they can win a Stanley Cup.
26: I think the belief for the group at the beginning of the year was to make playoffs and to kind of see what can happen. I think now I believe that we have the potential to win the Cup.
24: Live outside the Delta Center, Adam Small, KSL News Radio.
6: Police trying to crack down on stores selling vapes to kids say they were surprised by how often they found stores selling fake urine. KSL News Radio's Brianna Willis joins us live. Brianna?
27: Amanda, an agent with the State Bureau of Investigations was originally looking into a Tooele smoke shop for selling nicotine vapes to kids when they saw a urine kit on display in the main lobby. The kits have been illegal in Utah since 2019, and those found selling could face a fine of up to $750. The kits are most often used in an attempt to pass a urine drug test. The Utah Department of Public Safety tells KSL their agents have been finding these kits at 80% of places they've investigated for other crimes, like illegal vapes or THC. Sales. Live, Brianna Willis, KSL News Radio.
2: Utah is taking another step to prepare students for an AI-driven future. KSL News Radio's Eric Cabrera shares a new statewide effort to get thousands of graduates job-ready.
28: The Utah Board of Higher Education is rolling out a new artificial intelligence task force, bringing together colleges, employers, and state leaders to better align what students learn with what the workforce needs. The group's first big move? a new AI workforce credential that students can earn alongside their degree. Governor Spencer Cox says it's part of a bigger push to keep Utah ahead as the state tries to position itself as a leader in the fast-moving AI race. Starting July, more than 50,000 students graduating over the next few years could earn that credential for free through an online program tied to their field of study. Eric Cabrera, KSL News Radio.
6: KSL's top national stories this hour. Spirit Airlines took passengers and their own pilots and staff by surprise when they shut down over the weekend. It comes after talks of a $500 million rescue package offered by the federal government stalled. ABC News transportation reporter Clara McMichael has the update.
8: Spirit says they'll issue refunds for flights that were purchased through a credit card or a debit card. So that's really good news. But if you booked through points or a voucher, you may be out of luck, or maybe you'll even have to file a claim in that bankruptcy process. But then you're at the bottom of the line behind all the other people that Spirit owes money.
6: The Department of Transportation says other airlines will be offering discounted tickets for Spirit Airlines travelers who need to rebook their canceled flights.
2: A United Airlines flight landing at the Newark airport struck a light pole on the New Jersey Turnpike. The plane, coming from Venice, Italy, was carrying 169 passengers and 10 crew members. No one was injured. Retired Marine Corps pilot Steve Ganyard says everyone on board that plane is very fortunate.
9: This aircraft was literally inches from disaster.
2: The light pole fell down and hit a truck, injuring that driver.
6: Police near Oklahoma City are trying to figure out what led to a shooting at a lakeside party. Here is ABC Sophie Flay.
12: Witnesses say around 9 p.m., a group of young adults were gathered at a pavilion near Lake Arcadia in Edmond. Jason Hearn heard the gunfire.
13: I would guesstimate probably 200 to 300 rounds were shot up, is what it seemed like.
12: He says he ran to the pavilion to get help.
13: There was one young lady that had a head wound but was still breathing.
12: At least 10 victims were rushed to hospitals and ambulances, with more people driving themselves.
6: No one is in custody, but police say they don't believe there is an ongoing danger to the public.
2: First look traffic. Let's check in with Cormac Bone.
3: Northbound I-15 delays regular and in place, scattered from the point of the mountain all the way into downtown. And southbound I-215's west belt approaching the I-80 interchange, seeing heavier delays in that construction zone. I'm Cormac Bone in the KSL Traffic Center.
6: A new study shows GLP-1 weight loss drugs like Ozempic and Wegovy may reduce alcohol consumption. ABC News medical correspondent Darian Sutton says the study followed obese adults with moderate to severe alcohol use.
14: We can see some significant results with those who use semaglutide. 52% reduction in heavy drinking days, more than a 60% reduction in the number of days they're drinking, and overall alcohol consumption. Now, these results are dramatic, but this study is still small, so a larger study would be needed to help confirm these results.
6: All the participants in the study also had cognitive behavioral therapy.
2: A petition in Ogden is gaining traction, asking the city to reconsider a paid parking initiative in the downtown area.
15: We would like to have a better plan rather than making not only employees and residents, but also customers pay for parking.
2: Angie Van Leer started the petition. Her mother is a business owner on 25th Street, and she worries paid parking will take away from the charm of the area and reduce business traffic. The petition now has thousands of signatures, including business owners from the area. Angie plans to present it before the city council at their meeting tomorrow night.
6: A new AAA study takes a close look at how extreme temperatures can impact electric vehicles and hybrids. KSL News Radio's McKenna Rodriguez reports.
16: The study shows that cold weather around temperatures of 20 degrees has the biggest impact on EVs, reducing their driving range by 39%. On a cold day, it takes about 35% more fuel to travel the same distance as a day with moderate weather. Doug Johnson with AAA Utah says hybrids experience similar efficiency losses in cold and hot weather around 95 degrees.
17: Similar to gasoline cars, that when you have extreme climates, extreme cold or extreme heat, your range and your fuel economy will drop.
16: Johnson says when it's really hot or really cold, you will have to charge your car more often. And if possible, it's best to not travel long distances during the heat of the day. McKenna Rodriguez, KSL News Radio.
2: Well, we've got slowdowns on I-15 going north. We've got some slowdowns on southbound 215 coming out of Davis County because of a crash. We'll get a check of your commute coming up next.
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2: 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Here's Cormac Bone.
3: Got a couple of slow spots on northbound I-15 getting into Salt Lake County from Utah County. Slow from the point of the mountain down to Bangor Highway. And then again slow from 7200 south in Midvale up into Murray near 4500 south. And we do have heavier delays in West Valley City. Northbound Bangor Highway really seeing the worst of it from 4700 south all the way up to 3500 south. And northbound Mountain View Corridor slow approaching 3500 south as well. Eastbound on the 201 freeway in Magna, those delays have increased in volume once again at 7200 west. Cameron?
4: Well, we've got our first big spots of traffic on I-15 as you come through Kaysville, where you're going to have a big patch by the 200 North ramp. And then a little further south, we're going to be looking at a very large patch of delays as you come through Centerville. There's also a little bit just up ahead of that on I-15. On southbound I-215, however, westbound, as you pass through the airport, you're going to run into some serious slowing due to an accident in the right shoulder. This Mother's Day, give her more than just a gift with Minky Couture. 50% off any regularly priced blanket with code KSL50. 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I'm Cameron Elliott in the KSL Traffic Center.
5: Hey, the work week starts off pretty easy. I got a high of 74 today. Look for mostly cloudy skies this afternoon with a 30% chance for showers. Could see some gusty winds with these guys. 51 overnight, mostly cloudy. 69 tomorrow. And again, we'll see a pop-up chance for showers in the afternoon. High of 69. From the KSL Weather Center, I'm Matt Johnson.
6: We've got sunshine this morning, and right now 61 degrees downtown. Coming up in just a moment, KSL Sports caught up with some of the Utah Mammoth players in the locker room as they packed up their season. 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
7: 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There were only two kinds, first class and regular. And they didn't make you pay extra for the aisle. But wherever you sat, you'd settle in. They'd bring you a vacuum-packed four-course meal. Free. Everybody got one. And then afterward, you'd relax and light up a cigarette. Oh yeah, back in the 70s, every single armrest had a built-in ashtray. for your smoking pleasure. Planes were like 500 mile an hour flying chimneys until they started catching fire. That was in the 80s, and by 1990, Congress banned smoking in the sky, but there's still one little remnant of the smoking era aboard every single jetliner. You probably never noticed because it's in the lavatory. I mean, you try and get out of that vile little cubicle quick as you can, but mandated by the FAA, the bathroom has an ashtray. It does. I don't suggest you hang out in the restroom looking for it. You can only hold your breath for so long. If you light up in there, you're going to get arrested. The fine is 25 grand, possible prison. But they left in the ashtray because a burning cigarette in the trash can is a recipe for disaster. And so is 100 people puffing on 100 little fires 6 miles up in the sky. So on second thought, I think the 1970s might be best left on the tarmac.
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28: Utah is launching a new AI task force and free workforce credential to help students gain AI skills as the state pushes to lead in the fast-moving tech race. I'm KSL News Radio's Eric Cabrera.
6: Second, police cracking down on stores selling vapes to kids say they were surprised by how often they found stores selling fake urine.
2: Third, traffic and weather together.
3: Northbound I-15 slow around the point of the mountain and at the south interchange, and south I-215's west belt approaching I-80, still seeing some heavy delays in that construction zone, compounded with a crash that's out of traffic and in the right shoulder. I'm Cormac Bone in the KSL Traffic Center.
5: Some mountain pop-up showers and cooler weather the next couple of days. I'm Matt Johnson.
6: Right now, 61 degrees at the KSL Common Spirit Health Studios.
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21: ABC News, I'm Brian Clark. Now underway, Project Freedom, President Trump's proposal to protect cargo ships traveling through the Strait of Hormuz. CENTCOM this morning denies reports that Iranian missiles hit a U.S. warship, but says that 2 U.S.-flagged ships were able to move through the strait. In Morocco, the search underway for 2 American soldiers who went missing during a training exercise, says ABC's Jay O'Brien.
22: Both soldiers, according to a U.S. official, are with the army and were on a hike Saturday near the remote Moroccan city of Tantan, right between the edge of the Saharan Desert and the Moroccan coast. It's believed that U.S. official says the service members may have fallen off a cliff into the ocean. There's no indication of foul play.
21: Police in Oklahoma searching for suspects after someone opened fire at a party at a lake outside of Oklahoma City. At least 13 people were hurt, and 3 people have died aboard a cruise ship after a suspected hantavirus outbreak, the ship being held off Africa's coast. This is ABC.
2: Well, we were going to go in depth on the Utah mammoth, but we decided
6: we have a better idea.
2: We got a better idea.
4: I could do that, though, too.
2: We are excited to be joined in studio today on the day of the launch of KSL Brightside.
4: Yes.
2: What's up, guys? Social media posts. You've heard the cryptic ads we've been playing with Star Wars music. And it's all led to this, the return of Ethan and Alex to KSL News Radio Airwaves.
6: God, it's good to see you
4: guys.
6: Can
4: you believe it? Isn't life just a weird path?
6: Was that 15 years ago?
4: That we started?
23: Oh, 20.
4: 20.
6: 20. Yeah.
4: We started Nightside 20 years ago. Kind of now, right around now. Not exactly now, but in this same season.
23: 06, though.
2: One of the things I like is it was the Nightside project, but obviously the project was completed. So now we've got KSL Brightside. Yeah. No project anymore. You guys have perfected it.
23: Okay. Settle down, Andy. Those expectations.
4: No, Andy's right.
23: Andy's right. We did it right. I actually wanted to keep the word project in it just because it felt like Ethan and I, because we were always barely employed. That's what it always felt like. And so that's why I wanted to kind of keep that same vibe. And they said, no, well, let's make it feel like people can kind of get to know you guys for a little bit longer.
8: And it's true. We did kick around the Dayside project. That was kicked around a little bit. So, but, you know, I love KSL Brightside.
23: Yeah.
8: I think it evokes the right thing for us, which is, you know, imagine sitting down with friends who love the news.
6: Yeah.
8: And you love each other. You love the news. You talk about it and you come away, no matter what the news is, you come away more informed, a little bit uplifted because of that community conversation you've had. That's what we'd like to have.
2: Ethan, you tell me the last family dinner where that happened that way.
23: Yeah.
6: Hey, look. Well, I've been at his house
2: but
6: a
2: that's
6: lot.
2: What I'm saying. I'd love to see an example of it happening so I can model
23: that's like
2: that.
23: Us, though. I mean, like, we... Yeah. And when do you, with your friends, always have to agree? Not all the time.
8: No.
23: If you're having a fake conversation with friends, it doesn't work out. Mm-mm. And so we have... I mean, that's something that's always been our thing. Is
6: you two have always had the most amazing chemistry.
23: Yes. I think
6: which is beautiful.
8: Yeah. It is. And you want to know something, Amanda?
6: Yeah.
8: And I don't think I've ever said this. But I didn't know how, but I knew we would do this again.
23: Oh, I thought you meant like that you knew this was going to work out 20 years ago. I was like, no, you didn't.
8: No,
23: yes.
8: But you knew. Even though we haven't done this for a long time, I just, in the back of my mind, I just always knew at some point we were going to be back together.
23: Well, look, when the executives had to come back and apologize, it was just a really fun conversation to have. We really love it. It's a crazy circle to have.
6: So, Alex, you're leaving sports to come back over here.
23: Sports is always going to be my love.
6: It will.
23: That's how much I believe in kind of what we're doing and what this is and how much I love this room.
6: Yeah.
23: You know, isn't that crazy to think about this us room. Coming all back around? It's just, I think it's going to be so much fun. And to walk away from sports means a couple of things. One, I can actually cheer on sports. You know what I mean? Like, not right. just, I don't know if I'll ever objective. Be able to give that back again. I get it back again fully, but. The other thing is I'll get to be able to spend more time with the kids. And actually, the irony of our job was
6: it's wonderful.
23: Watching a lot of sports. I missed a lot of sports. Mm-hmm. You know what I mean? And so I think that this will be really, really good. It's going to be great for both of us. And hopefully Ethan can figure out how to balance two jobs.
2: So real quick.
6: That's right. You keep your other job.
8: My career in finance is still there. So I'll be there in the morning. I'll be here midday with Alex and I'll be back at my desk down in Murray.
6: You're like Greg Scordis, who's like still practicing law. Just and he's like here Greg on the Scordis, air.
23: Just a 1,000-yard stare from Ethan all the time. Yeah. I'll never be able to get the real
2: So
23: guy.
2: Really, really quick, for people who didn't hear Nightside or who are maybe newer listeners to KSL, what exactly do you guys do for your 2 hours?
8: That's a great question. What is it that you do here?
23: No, listen. No, you guys do the heavy lifting. And then we take these stories and we go, what does it really mean?
6: Yeah.
23: You know, for us, for the people that are around, we're such Utah fans. We are Utah people. The state of Utah to us is the most important thing. And we'll make fun of us. But nobody else can make fun
8: no
23: of
8: one
23: us.
8: Else
23: you know
8: can.
23: What I mean? Like
8: yeah,
23: we, no one else can. But like that's the kind of relationship we want to have. Is just like all the things, all the actual news. We want to be able to distill it down and have a great time. Do not confuse Brightside with being smart. It's all about just being
6: now,
23: kind of a little bit more.
6: It begins
23: fun
6: noon on YouTube, but 1 on the radio.
8: Yes. That's right. Noon to 1 is on YouTube, and then 1 to 3 is right here on KSL News Radio. So it's
6: can't
8: be
6: wait,
8: amazing.
6: Guys!
2: 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Thanks for coming in.
23: Good to be back, guys.
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3: Northbound I-15 has eased up around the point of the mountain just a little bit, but it is slow as you approach Bangor Highway, and it's still slow in at the south interchange from about 7200 South Midvale, reaching up to 5300 South. Northbound I-215's west belt approaching the 201 freeway. That's got some heavy delays there, and we usually see that as the morning commute starts to reach into downtown. Cameron?
4: Well, we got a big patch of slowing on southbound I-215's west belt as you come past the airport near 1300 West due to a crash sitting on the right shoulder. On I-15, you're going to run into some slowing on southbound in Kaysville. A little further south, you'll have some slowing on southbound I-15 and southbound Legacy Parkway as you come through Centerville. We store water like a savings account, but after last summer and a light snow year, we need to stretch it. Please wait until May 15th to water outdoors. Life is better with water. I'm Cameron Elliott in the KSL Traffic Center.
6: Let's get a look at this 7-day forecast now. 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
9: Hello, and good beautiful morning. We got mostly clear skies right now, just some high clouds. By later today, they thicken up. Look for a high of 74, mostly cloudy, slight chance for a mountain thunderstorm. Similar deal tomorrow, but cooler, 69. Things dry out at 66 on Wednesday. A little cool there, but not terrible.
12: We bounce back quickly. 76 on Thursday, goes to 79 on Friday. Mother's Day weekend looks like 70s right now with mostly clear to partly cloudy conditions. Not bad for mom there, so hopefully we can keep it that way.
6: I love it. Thank you so much, Matt. Right now, downtown, it's 61 degrees. Do you ever do this? Do you ever drive around neighborhoods and look at people's front doors? Sometimes I find myself thinking, oh, wow, look at that. That's so interesting. Oh, wow, that looks so regal. Or that has so much personality. I was just getting bored with my front door, so I went to Peach Windows and Doors. They have a showroom in Salt Lake, and I looked at all of the different kinds of doors to choose from. Some that had the beautiful, rich, dark wood with the side panels with glass, and some that had glass in the door, some without. And at the time, I wasn't sure whether, because I'd had glass in my front door, and I thought, I'm not sure if I want people to be able to see inside. I maybe want it to be a solid wood. 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
2: 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We're watching gas prices right now. AAA says the price per gallon is below the national average here in Utah. It's at $4.38, while the national average is sitting at $4.45 a gallon.
6: Let's check oil prices this morning. Oil is at $102.29 a barrel. In the first half hour of trading, the Dow is down 195. We're at 49,304. S&P is down 0.8. The Nasdaq right now is up 19 points.
2: I-15 slowdown starting to appear in Weber, Salt Lake, Davis, and Utah counties. We'll get a check of all the commute and slow spots coming up next.
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2: 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Here's Cormac Bone.
3: Still got some heavier delays on northbound I-15 in Salt Lake County from the Point of the Mountain to Bangor Highway. And again, slow from about 7200 south of Midvale into Murray near 4500 south. And we do have northbound I-215's west belt approaching the 201 freeway. That's seeing some heavier delays. Looks like normal slowdowns as you try to get into Salt Lake. In Utah County, northbound I-15 just a little slow in American Fork approaching Pleasant Grove Boulevard. And eastbound on 2100 north in Lehigh, seeing the peak of its delays between Redwood Road and I-15. Cameron?
4: Well, we're seeing some serious slowing on southbound I-15 out of Davis and Weber counties. It's going to start in Roy, but clears up at the 5600 south exit until you hit Centerville, where you'll find more congestion through there. Things get better for a little while, and then much heavier as you reach North Salt Lake around the 215 interchange, and that's not going to clear up until the 600 north exit downtown. Speaking of the 215, you're also going to have some heavy slowing on the west belt headed southbound past the airport due to a crash sitting on the right shoulder. A healthy smile means a healthier life. 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I'm Cameron Elliott in the KSL Traffic Center.
6: Today we'll get up to 74 degrees, 69 tomorrow, sunshine and 66 on Wednesday before we jump back to the upper 70s Thursday and Friday. Right now it's 61 degrees downtown.
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2: 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KSL News Time is 8 o'clock. This is Utah's Morning News. I'm Andy Farnsworth.
6: And I'm Amanda Dixon. KSL's top story this hour from ABC News.
2: President Trump says the military will start today helping cargo ships get through the Strait of Hormuz under what he calls Project Freedom.
6: ABC's Lina Moise says this comes as oil industry experts say prices are on the verge of jumping again as many countries see oil shortages.
18: Experts are warning of a second wave of war-related inflation, which could see groceries, medicine, beauty products, and clothes get even more expensive, not just because of transportation costs, but because of the higher cost of packaging and materials derived from petroleum, like polyester and nylon for clothes.
6: Iran did offer a new peace deal over the weekend, but President Trump says he was not satisfied with what they are offering.
2: Two U.S. service members went missing while taking part in a multinational training exercise in Morocco. It's believed the service members fell from a cliff into the ocean while on a hike. ABC foreign correspondent Lara Hassan has the latest.
24: The service members who are in the army were reported missing on Saturday. They were taking part in an annual multinational military exercise called the African Lion Exercises, involving some 5,000 troops and personnel from 40 countries. Officials saying while the incident remains under investigation, there is no indication of foul play.
6: In a matter of hours, Box Elder County leaders are expected to vote on whether a massive proposed AI data center project will move forward. KSL News Radio's Adam Small is live with details. Adam?
5: Amanda, the Box Elder County Commission actually voted to delay taking action on this proposal at their meeting last week after dozens of people showed up to voice their opposition. The meeting was interrupted several times by people yelling, leading one of the county commissioners to bang their gavel.
7: What about the toll on natural resources?
11: You're interrupting my meeting. The next time you'll be removed.
7: Where's that research coming from?
5: Now, some of the biggest concerns have been those related to the environment and water use, which project organizers have pledged to protect. Today's commission meeting is expected to start at 4 with the vote happening sometime after that. Live, Adam Small, KSL News Radio.
2: A motorcyclist has died after they were hit by a car in West Jordan only days after warnings from the Utah Highway Patrol. KSL News Radio's Brianna Willis joins us live. Brianna?
19: Andy, the 25-year-old was hit at the intersection of Banquet Avenue and Cougar Lane just after 8 p.m., says West Jordan spokesperson Officer Carpenter. He was given CPR on scene, but died before he could be taken to a hospital. Carpenter says this is a sad reminder for both drivers and riders to stay aware on the roads.
20: Being mindful of each other on the roadway, just so we can all get

0: Fort Giuliani, didn't say why he was hospitalized, but encouraged people to pray for him. Giuliani served as New York City's mayor from 1994 to 2001, and later as President Trump's personal lawyer. Giuliani is 81 years old.
1: Several A-list celebrities say they're going to skip the Met Gala tonight in New York City because they don't like this year's sponsor, Amazon. Here's ABC Sophie Flay.
2: New York's mayor typically attends, but Mayor Mamdani turning down the invite, saying he appreciates the Met, but his focus is on affordability and making the most expensive city in the United States affordable. Nevertheless, the red carpet will be a who's who of celebrity and style. This year's dress code, fashion is art.
1: Other critics say the gala is tone deaf for its lavishness during a time of economic uncertainty.
0: First look traffic in the 8 o'clock hour. Here's Cormac Bone.
3: Still seeing northbound I-15 delays in place approaching Bangor Highway and at the south interchange. Southbound I-15 also slow and go from North Salt Lake into downtown. I'm Cormac Bone in the KSL Traffic Center.
1: Some career fields are showing high burnout rates, with more people considering leaving altogether. KSL News Radio's Alexandria Bonilla reports.
4: It's no surprise that healthcare workers experience burnout pretty often. A mix of external and internal factors contribute to it, like time pressures, high physical demand, and high expectations of oneself. That's according to a study from the National Library of Medicine. There's also teachers. The National Education Association says they're juggling larger class sizes and limited resources. Yahoo News compiled a list of other jobs as well that includes social workers, lawyers, police officers, and salespeople. There's also more casual jobs that are reporting burnout, like restaurant and retail workers, as well as customer service representatives. Alexandria Bonilla, KSL News Radio.
0: Recently graduated college students have a lot on their minds, and a national survey looks at what is stressing them out the most. KSL News Radio's McKenna Rodriguez has the details.
5: Money is the biggest stress for college-age students moving on to post-grad life, according to a recent WalletHub survey. 30% of those who responded say their greatest stressor in post-grad life is paying off their student loan debt. Others, about 29%, fear not finding a job, and 25% said credit card debt is their biggest worry. But many also admitted to social media fueling their bad financial decisions. More than half of students say that apps such as TikTok and Instagram pressure them to spend money that they shouldn't.
0: A majority of the respondents said they believe their college tuition was worth the cost.
1: A group of people in Cache Valley is tired of light pollution, so they're working to do something about it. The Cache Valley Starlight Alliance hopes to dim the night lights and give people a better look at the moon, the stars, and the sky overall.
0: A fish that can grow up to 20 feet long will be introduced into several Utah reservoirs. It's an effort to increase species diversity. DWR Sport Fish Coordinator Trina Hedrick says 50 white sturgeon will go into both Hobbs Reservoir in Davis County and Grantsville Reservoir in Tooele County.
6: It's an opportunity to get a lot of people fishing for this new species and just see how it does. This is kind of a test case for Utah.
0: They still have to complete a review process to get the official green light before they stock the fish. Hedrick doesn't think the fish will ever get to be near their 20-foot potential in these small reservoirs. The white sturgeon will be a catch and release for now to ensure their survival in the new homes.
1: Any problems in the commute at this hour, Andy?
0: We've had a lot of slowdowns in different spots this morning. Right now, still looks like we've got some delays in Roy and in North Salt Lake on the southbound side. In Linden and Draper and Murray on the northbound side. We'll check your commute next.
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2: We do have northbound I-15 delays in place for you in Linden just after 1600 North and approaching Pleasant Grove Boulevard. And then slow right after the point of the mountain approaching Bangor Highway. And again, from the south interchange up to 45, well, really scattered delays from the south interchange all the way up to the I-80-201 interchange. Northbound I-215's west belt at the 201 interchange as well. That's going to be delayed. And right now, the worst delays are in West Valley City. Northbound Mountain View Corridor and Bangor Highway both seeing heavy and slow traffic approaching 3500 south. Cameron?
3: Well, we got patchy delays headed southbound through Weber County on I-15, but you'll be hitting a wall of congestion coming out of Davis County into North Salt Lake. That's going to start just before the I-215 interchange and will remain heavy through there until you hit 600 North in Salt Lake. Over on southbound I-215's west belt, you're going to be seeing some slowing at 2100 North near the airport due to a crash sitting on the right shoulder. May is Skin Cancer Awareness Month, and Swinyer-Wosith Dermatology is reminding you to take care of your skin. 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I'm Cameron Elliott in the KSL Traffic Center.
4: Hey, forecasting a high of 74 today. Maybe a slight chance for a shower to roll in from the mountaintops. All in all, mostly dry. 51 overnight, mostly cloudy. 69 tomorrow. Yet again, afternoon heating. Could pop up a couple of showers in the higher elevations. From the KSL Weather Center, I'm Matt Johnson.
5: And right now, let's see where we are. 61 degrees downtown. 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
1: 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The three things you need to know this hour. First,
15: today, Box Elder County leaders are expected to vote on whether a massive proposed AI data center project should move forward after delaying the vote following public pushback. I'm KSL News Radio's Adam Small.
5: Second, President Trump says the military will start today, helping cargo ships get through the Strait of Hormuz under what he calls Project Freedom.
1: Third, traffic and weather together.
2: Scattered and lighter now, delays on northbound I-15 from Bangor Highway all the way up into downtown Salt Lake. Volume still heavy in West Valley on both Mountain View Corridor and Bangor Highway. I'm Cormac Bone in the KSL Traffic Center.
4: Slight chance for mountain storms today and tomorrow. I'm Matt Johnson.
5: Right now, 61 degrees at the KSL Common Spirit Health Studios.
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16: From ABC News. I'm Brian Clark. U.S. Central Command says that U.S. destroyers are operating in the Strait of Hormuz and that two U.S.-flagged merchant vessels have safely transited the strait. This is the start of what the Trump administration is calling Project Freedom, a bid to help the hundreds of ships that have been stranded as the strait remains closed. ABC's Mary Bruce has more from the White House.
17: As the war drags on, hundreds of ships remain stuck in that vital shipping lane where 20% of the world's oil travels through. Back in the U.S., gas prices skyrocketing, now averaging $4.43 nationwide, a nearly 40-cent jump from just last week.
16: The Supreme Court could be weighing abortion access again after the Fifth Circuit Friday blocked mifepristone distribution by mail, says ABC's Elizabeth Schulze.
18: Two drug companies that make the pill are appealing to the Supreme Court. They say that this lower court ruling causes immediate confusion and dramatic upheaval for patients across the country. It is not clear if or when the Supreme Court will weigh in on this. It did already reject a similar attempt to restrict access to the pill 2 years ago.
16: Video game retailer GameStop is bidding to buy eBay for more than $55 billion. eBay confirms it received the bid, saying it did not have any talks with GameStop, but it will consider the offer. 13 people were hurt in a shooting in Oklahoma that ABC's Jim Ryan says happened near a lake in Edmond.
19: It was a typical springtime Sunday evening in Oklahoma.
20: There was a party at Lake Arcadia.
19: When Emily Ward of the Edmond Police Department says the 911 calls started flowing in.
21: Make sure they understand we got like 15 gunshots.
19: The audio from Broadcastify, 10 people were taken to area hospitals in ambulances. Others went in their own cars. While no one is in custody, the police say there's no threat to the public. Jim Ryan, ABC News.
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1: Well, Spirit Airlines is out the door. All flights are now grounded. Now, they didn't fly to Utah, at least at the end, but their disappearance could have an effect on Utah travelers.
5: Inside Sources' Holly Richardson joins us. How would that affect us? Just flight prices overall?
0: Yeah. So as you start taking out like the lowest prices, right, then it just, it does increase. And, you know, we're going to talk about some of the impacts that it had on Spirit Airlines as well. So there's a really touching story about a retirement flight that was supposed to happen for a Spirit captain. And they make a big deal of the last flight, right? So that flight was actually canceled. And so he flew on Southwest, where his son was actually one of the pilots there, and he just casually mentioned, hey, this was supposed to be my dad's retirement flight, but Spirit went out of business this morning, right? So Southwest did a big thing and celebration, and
5: I love that story.
0: Yes, and they talked about the community, right? That they're all a community. But even then, I mean, ABC had a story this morning talking about the impact on passengers who now feel stranded. Mm-hmm. So those ticket prices, most of them were about $199. One person said she had to pay $1,600 out of pocket just to get home. So that has an immediate impact. But then overall, we're looking at one of the reasons Spirit went under is the really spike in jet fuel prices. And because their margins were so small, they just couldn't do it, right? There's a whole conversation about should they have done a merger with JetBlue, all of those types of things.
1: Well, but, and there was the president talking about a $500 million bailout. That's what I was hearing last week.
0: On Friday, yeah. And then they just said they couldn't make it happen. But it was so immediate, right? It was just like almost mid-flight, 3 o'clock in the morning. I saw this TikTok video from a pilot. I mean, it was recorded by a passenger, but a pilot got on the intercom and said, we have just gone out of business. I mean, he's crying. You can hear the pilot crying.
5: I wouldn't want to hear that while we're
0: this
5: in
0: morning.
5: The,
0: yeah, right.
5: On the flight.
0: Our union told us that Spirit Airlines is no longer, we don't have jobs anymore. Thank you so much for flying with us. And it was like really emotional. Like this was really sudden for them.
5: The decision about who to bail out and who not to bail out is so fascinating to me.
0: It is a fascinating discussion. But yeah, Bessent basically said the creditor just wasn't there. They just couldn't find a creditor to back it.
5: Are any other airlines struggling now because of the same issue?
0: Well, I think they're all going to be looking at this issue, right? I mean, my son-in-law is just starting a new job as a pilot with SkyWest. And it's a smaller airline. It's a subsidiary of Delta, but still, I mean, it's a concern for my daughter's family as well. Just saying, okay, how many ripples are there going to be and how long and how far will they go?
5: More coming up on Inside Sources. Thank you, Holly, this morning at 9 o'clock right here on KSL News Radio.
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2: Still just a little slow on northbound I-15 in Linden after 1600 north, but then it's cleared up around the point of the mountain for the most part. We are still seeing those delays at the south interchange and then scattered from the south interchange up to 13th south. It's now eastbound on the 201 freeway that's heavier just after I-215's west belt and approaching I-15. And still a little slow on northbound I-215's west belt at the 201 interchange. Cameron?
3: Things are beginning to lighten up in Davis and Weber counties while we start to see the tail end of the morning rush, but you'll still be seeing some heavier congestion on southbound I-15 as you come through Riverdale into Roy. And then down in Davis County, you're going to come into North Salt Lake, stretching between the North Interchange and 600 North in Salt Lake City. On I-215, that crash has been cleaned up, but you'll still have some minor residual congestion as you come past the airport. 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I'm Cameron Elliott in the KSL Traffic Center.
4: KSL 7-day forecast. Looking good today for your Monday, 74, and we'll see some clouds in the afternoon. Maybe a slight chance for a shower. That could try to roll in from the mountains. 69 tomorrow, similar deal. We got a chance for sprinkles and a 30% chance some of those mountain showers could move in. All right, Wednesday, 66, cooler, mostly sunny. I got partly cloudy skies and a 76 on Thursday. Friday looks terrific, 79, mostly sunny. I got Saturday down for 74, partly cloudy. Mother's Day, right now looks dry, 77. From the KSL Weather Center, I'm Matt Johnson.
5: And right now, it's 61 degrees downtown. 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
6: The entire month of May is Mental Health Month, and we're hoping that inspires people to talk about mental health all year long.
5: Yeah, this is such an important issue. I think it touches every Utah family, but I was talking with my students about this the other day, young people especially. I'm concerned about their mental health, and they're concerned about it, but they're talking about it, which is at least a good thing.
6: Yeah, it is a really good thing that people are feeling more comfortable than ever to talk about any kind of mental health issues that they have or any kind of need for help that they might have. And we know that in the United States, 97% of people believe our country is in a mental health crisis right now. And the surprising thing is that even with that, less than 2% of philanthropic dollars go to mental health causes. So we believe
5: we need to change that.
6: Yeah,
5: Miranda.
6: We do. We need to change it. And that's, we're really happy that all of us here at Huntsman Mental Health Foundation can make it as easy as possible for people to get involved, make sure that those who need mental health support have a way to get it.
1: So what kind of help do you need? Is it financial? Is it more than that?
6: Yeah, you know, mental health is a tricky thing to provide at a really high quality. And we're so fortunate that Huntsman Mental Health Institute, which is based here in Salt Lake City, is able to do that and provide really incredible services for people all over our state. And it needs funds to help do that work the best it can. So that's where our foundation comes in. We help raise funds and awareness for the work that happens at Huntsman Mental Health Institute.
5: So I just go to hmhf.org and I can become a regular donor?
6: Yeah, that's right. So people can give, you know, every single dollar is helpful. We can put it to good work. And they can give as low as $19 a month to become in part of our monthly donor community. They get a really amazing, beautiful t-shirt. And then, you know, people can give in increments up from there if they feel so inclined. They can also just find out how to get involved with the work our foundation is doing at hmhf.org. So even if they can't give from a financial standpoint right now, we know that people can help share the work and the message and give that kind of information and support. So those who need to hear that kind of reassuring message can hear it.
5: I love that.
1: All right. So hmhf.org. We're going to continue to talk with Miranda Bernard, president of the Huntsman Mental Health Foundation.
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5: This is just into the KSL newsroom. The Provo City Police Department says Provo High School is currently in lockdown status. Officers are on the scene investigating a suspicious call. They're asking people not to head to the school at this time. We'll continue to follow the situation and provide updates.
1: 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The union representing upwards of 160,000 actors and media professionals has reached a deal with major Hollywood studios. It's their usual three-year agreement. The union still has to approve the deal.
5: GameStop is trying to buy eBay. It's a $56 billion cash and stock offer. Reuters reporting that's a 20% premium to eBay's Friday close.
1: Landlords are hoping to settle with the federal government after losing money during the pandemic. That was when the government enacted an eviction moratorium, preventing landlords from kicking people out for not paying their rent. More than 1,500 landlords are part of the lawsuit, and they're hoping to get at least $1.5 billion.
5: Right now, the Dow is down 115 points. We're at 49,385. S&P's up 8, the NASDAQ up 38, and oil is at $102.26 a barrel.
1: Still have a few slow spots on I-15 to deal with as you head towards Salt Lake City. We'll get an update on your commute coming up next.
5: My husband and I sold our home last year, almost a year ago. It was June of last year with the help of the Stern team. And one of the things they helped us with so much that I know you can get help for now on the Omada Real Estate app is they helped us figure out which things do we need to fix before we put it on the market. So if there's carpet that smells like, you know, dog, you got to pull that out. I mean, do I need to paint or not? Do I need to replace appliances or not? Do I need to redo this bathroom or not? I don't want to spend money I don't have to spend, but I want it to sell. And they helped me. And then they helped connect me with the people who did the jobs.
1: And that's the important part, too, because just like a lot of different things we talk about, you want to have somebody you can trust. So these are companies that the Stern team trusts when they have the,
5: it's done
1: they
5: a lot of work
1: to
5: them.
1: Recommend so that there's somebody that you can trust so that you don't have to overspend to replace that carpet, but that you'll still get quality carpet if that's the thing that you need to
5: do. 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
1: And all you have to do is download the Omada Real Estate app, because even if you're not looking to move, those are companies that you can trust for those needs. 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
5: You can type in your address and get a ballpark figure for what your home is worth. 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
1: 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Here's Cormac Bone.
2: Northbound I-15 delays approaching Bangor Highway. They are light, but still there. And that's due to a crash that is out of traffic and in the right shoulder. But we are seeing those delays lasting a little longer than usual. Also slow from the south interchange all the way up to 13th South on northbound I-15. Especially approaching 13th South is the densest of those slowdowns. Northbound Mountain View corridor still very heavy and slow. In West Valley City, approaching 3500 South Bangor Highway, though, easing up just a little bit. You're going to see those brake lights, though, as you approach 4100 South. Cameron?
3: Well, you still got that congestion on southbound I-15 coming out of Davis County into Salt Lake County, stretching between the North Interchange and 600 North exit downtown. It's lightening up just a bit while we're seeing the end of the commute. Just a hop from there, we have some congestion on southbound I-215's West Belt as you pass the airport due to some construction closing down some lanes. Two Brothers Mattress. 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I'm Cameron Elliott in the KSL Traffic Center.
5: Today we'll get up to 74 degrees, 69 tomorrow, 66 on Wednesday before it warms back up to the upper 70s again Thursday and Friday. Right now it's 61 downtown.
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1: Good morning. 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
5: It's happening right now. The Provo City Police Department has put Provo High School on lockdown while they investigate what they're calling a suspicious call.
1: We've spoken with district officials on the phone, and they haven't given us much more information than police. They're asking people not to head to Provo High at this time. We'll provide updates as soon as we get them.
5: State agents investigating illegal vape sales to kids are finding another surprise item, synthetic urine.
1: KSL News Radio's Brianna Willis has more.
24: In convenience stores and smoke shops across the state, agents with the Bureau of Investigation say they've been looking into the shops possibly selling nicotine vapes to kids. But once they enter the store, they see synthetic urine being sold, sometimes right in the front lobby. Agents say they seized 40 kits from a shop in Tooele, 95 at a Lehigh convenience store, and 12 more at a second shop in Tooele. The kits are most often used by people who are going to take a drug test and believe they'll fail. They've been illegal since 2019. Brianna Willis, KSL News Radio.
5: Utah leaders are rolling out a new plan to make sure college graduates are ready for the rise of artificial intelligence. The state's higher education system is launching an AI task force focused on connecting classrooms with real-world job skills. Governor Spencer Cox says it's part of a broader effort to keep Utah competitive as AI continues to reshape industries. The program starts in July and will be available to thousands of students.
1: KSL's top national stories this hour. Spirit Airlines took passengers and their own pilots and staff by surprise when they shut down over the weekend. It comes after talks about a $500 million rescue package offered by the federal government stalled. ABC News transportation reporter Clara McMichael has the update.
25: Spirit says they'll issue refunds for flights that were purchased through a credit card or a debit card. So that's really good news. But if you booked through points or a voucher, you may be out of luck, or maybe you'll even have to file a claim in that bankruptcy process, but then you're at the bottom of the line behind all the other people that Spirit owes money.
1: The Department of Transportation says other airlines will be offering discounted tickets for Spirit Airlines travelers who need to rebook their canceled flights.
5: A United Airlines flight landing at the Newark airport struck a light pole on the New Jersey Turnpike. The plane coming from Venice, Italy, was carrying 169 passengers and 10 crew members. No one was injured. Retired Marine Corps pilot Steve Ganyard says everyone on board that plane was very fortunate.
9: This aircraft was literally inches from disaster.
5: The light pole fell down and hit a truck, injuring that driver.
1: At least 10 people are injured after a shooting at a lakeside party north of Oklahoma City. Jason Hearn says he heard the gunshots and rushed over to help.
11: I would guesstimate probably 200 to 300 rounds were shot up, is what it seemed like.
1: Police say there's no threat to the public, but so far no one has been arrested.
5: The Utah Mammoth are now looking forward to next season following their elimination from the playoffs, and the team is expecting to accomplish even more than they did this year. KSL News Radio's Adam Small has more.
13: The team was definitely disappointed their first ever playoff run ended in the first round, but Dylan Gunther says that was actually a valuable experience for them.
14: I think we left a little bit on the table, which gives you a little bit of a sour taste, but I think it's important to have that too, and just so you have that feeling and you understand what it's like, because you don't want to be there again.
13: For players like Logan Cooley, this season was just the beginning.
14: I feel like, you know, we had to just maybe scratch the surface of what we could, you know, accomplish in this league. And I think, you know, we're going to be a pretty dangerous team to stop for a while here.
13: Team captain Clayton Keller says for this team going forward, it's playoffs or bust. Mackenzie Weegar said he thinks there's no reason for them to think they can't win a Stanley Cup. Adam Small, KSL News Radio.
5: And join us in 10 minutes for our last Mammoth Minute of the season with Utah Puck Report host Jay Stevens.
1: First look traffic, here's Cormac Bone.
2: Northbound I-15 delays from the Point of the Mountain all the way up into downtown. South 15 also slow from Woods Cross down past Warm Springs Road. And northbound SR-36 delays are lasting later into the morning from Canyon Road all the way to I-80. I'm Cormac Bone in the KSL Traffic Center.
5: Two new studies show GLP-1 weight loss drugs like Ozempic and Wegovy may help people cut back on alcohol use. ABC News medical correspondent Dr. Darian Sutton says right now, many insurance companies refuse to cover the drugs, but that might be changing.
15: In most cases, insurance coverage is often limited or denied. There are specific indications, for example, diabetes, certain levels of obesity with BMI cutoffs, or certain cardiovascular risks. But again, for the majority, it's denied. But the conversation is changing. As these benefits pile up on top of each other, the argument of cost becomes a little bit more difficult from the insurance perspective, given the fact that we're seeing these medications reduce not only disease, but hospitalizations and death.
5: The study that shows people reducing their alcohol consumption was small and needs more research.
1: A petition aimed at stopping new paid parking in downtown Ogden is gaining traction. KSL News Radio's Reagan Edelman has the story.
17: Angie Van Leer's mother owns a chocolate business on 25th Street, and she says they received a packet just over a week ago that said the city planned to do a paid parking trial in the area before implementing the program full time.
26: Historic 25th Street in downtown Ogden is such a unique and amazing community, and I would hate to lose the charm of it by making people pay to park or forcing rules like Salt Lake City or Park City.
17: Angie created the petition, which has thousands of signatures, including fellow business owners in the area. She says the community will bring the petition before the city council at their meeting tomorrow to see if plans will change. She hopes it will spark more conversations and that the city will find a different way to bring money in. Reagan Edelman, KSL News Radio.
5: A AAA study is looking at how extreme weather can impact the performance of electric or hybrid vehicles. The biggest fuel efficiency declines happen when it's extra hot or extra cold.
27: When it is really cold outside, you're probably going to have to charge more often than when it's just normal or moderate temperatures.
5: Doug Johnson with AAA says the driving range of EVs is reduced by 39% when it's extremely cold, and it takes around 35% more fuel to travel the same distance as it would on a day with moderate weather.
1: Well, the roadways still have a few slow spots near downtown, especially I-15, and a few city streets to check on when we check your commute next.
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1: 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Here's Cormac Bone.
2: Northbound I-15 delays are still in place in Salt Lake approaching Bangor Highway. And then you get a break all the way up into Midvale where it's slow from 7200 South to the South Interchange. And then again slow from 3300 South up to 13th South. Now, 215's west belt has cleared up around the 201 interchange, but eastbound on the 201 freeway, you're still going to see those delays from the west belt almost over to I-15. Northbound Mountain View corridor, those delays in West Valley still reaching into the morning commute. But northbound Bangor Highway has eased up quite a bit. Cameron?
3: Well, we're seeing the last throes of the morning commute with a stretch of slowing on southbound I-15 coming into North Salt Lake from Davis County. That's going to stretch just about from the north interchange until the 600 north exit downtown. 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I'm Cameron Elliott in the KSL Traffic Center.
21: Hey, calling for a high of 74 today. Mostly cloudy skies in the afternoon with maybe a 30% chance for a shower. We'll go to 51 overnight, mostly cloudy, maybe some sprinkles out there. You head into Tuesday, yet again, afternoon heating, popping up some showers in the mountains, and we'll go for a high of 69. From the KSL Weather Center, I'm Matt Johnson.
5: Right now it's 61 downtown. Coming up, the Mammoth Minute. 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
1: 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We're Utah's news, traffic, and weather station. 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And live in studio with us, we've got Miranda Bernard, president of the Huntsman Mental Health Foundation. And this being May being Mental Health Awareness Month, let's make some people aware of some details. 67 million Americans impacted by issues with mental health. And Miranda, if you said 67 million people got a cold last month, people would be like, okay. But if you say 67 million people struggle with mental health, somehow we can't seem to connect those two things the same way. There's been a stigma attached to mental health that hasn't been attached to physical health. Why?
6: Yeah, you know, I think it has really depended on what people have experienced, you know, within their own families, with our culture. And we are really happy now that mental health is something that people are feeling more and more comfortable talking about and also asking for help. And that number that you mentioned is really a big number. I think it's helpful to think about it and remember that one of every two people in our country will qualify for a mental health diagnosis in their lifetime. So when we think about it that way, it's literally every household here in Utah,
26: around the country, someone in that household will struggle with mental health at some point, and it's important that we have resources available for them when they need them.
5: Yeah, and we have those resources. I am so grateful for the work you do, because the resources in Utah, I've even had people come here from out of state who've been blown away at what the Huntsman gives us here in Utah.
26: Yeah, we're really fortunate. So Huntsman Mental Health Institute provides care for people. I think so far it's 46 of every of the 50 states. So we have patients from around the country, but really a lot of great resources right here in Utah. And that is funded in part by people giving to Huntsman Mental Health Foundation.
1: Why is fundraising so critical to mental health work?
26: Well, we know that providing access to care is a really important piece of the mental health kind of puzzle, if you think about it that way. People are comfortable now more than ever asking for help. We still want that number to increase, and we want to make sure that help is available when they need it. So giving to Huntsman Mental Health Foundation really helps us provide care and access to that care for anyone who might need it, regardless of their ability to pay in most any cases.
5: So when people are thinking about, you know, where they want their giving to go, think about, I mean, we do stories every week about how we're in the middle of a mental health crisis, not just for young people, although certainly that is a population that I worry about a lot,
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5: for all age groups.
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5: I love that. That's just wonderful.
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26: They can go to hmhf.org or visit us on social media at Huntsman Mental Health.
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1: 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First,
9: state investigators looking into illegal vape sales are finding another product sold inside the smoke shops, synthetic urine. I'm KSL News Radio's Brianna Willis.
5: Second, Provo police have put Provo High School on lockdown because of a threatening phone call. Students are being kept inside while police investigate.
1: Third, traffic and weather together.
2: Northbound I-15 delays in Salt Lake County starting to thin out, but it's scattered delays from the south interchange up into downtown. South 15 still slow from North Salt Lake all the way into Salt Lake City. I'm Cormac Bone in the KSL Traffic Center.
10: Some mountain pop-up showers and cooler weather the next couple of days. I'm Matt Johnson.
5: 61 degrees at the KSL Common Spirit Health Studios.
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11: ABC News, I'm Brian Clark. U.S. Central Command says that 2 American-flagged merchant ships have successfully made it through the Strait of Hormuz as President Trump's launched an operation to help commercial ships get through the strait. It's been effectively closed since the war began. It's led to an increase in gas prices, which is having a negative impact on President Trump's approval rating, says ABC's Karen Travers at the White House.
12: His disapproval rating is significantly higher than his approval rating. That's on issues like his handling of inflation, his handling of the cost of living, his handling of the war in Iran, and his overall handling of the economy.
11: School districts have implemented cell phone bans and restrictions, and a paper out today found schools that did so saw a meaningful decline in cell phone use, but at first, suspension rates increased, and on average, test scores have not gone up. Authorities in Oklahoma still searching for suspects after 13 people were hurt in a shooting at a lake in Edmond, north of Oklahoma City, late Sunday. This is ABC News.
1: Well, Utah Mammoth players say they have a lot more to prove after getting knocked out of the Stanley Cup playoffs.
5: Utah Mammoth Minute brought to you by Trucordia, a nationwide insurance brokerage based here in Utah. Trucordia, insurance solutions to help protect what matters most. Joining us now live to wrap up this season is the host of the Utah Puck Report on KSL Podcast, Jay Stevens. Wish we were talking about a win, Jay, but still, I'm so proud of the Mammoth this season.
13: Yeah, me too. You know, it really wraps up the thrill of victory, and the agony of defeat really set in. But the Mammoth had a great showing this year, and I think Utah just got more and more absorbed and understands hockey a little bit better now, and I think it's been fun for everybody.
1: So this was a good whetting the appetite for Utah fans. Jay, I was out of town, and I was checking my phone each night that there was a game and watching. And even though I wasn't even getting to watch it live, I was having heartbreak as I watched. They had the lead in the two games. They were in the lead in the series. They had the lead in two games, and then they just couldn't hang on. And then an experienced Vegas team finally knocked them out.
13: Yeah, you nailed it. It's the experienced Vegas Knights. And that's why it was so important for Utah to make it into the playoffs this year. So they gain that experience, and they see how thin those margins for error are. And to have leads and to go into overtime and not be able to come out of those games with wins, that should be the difference between what happened this year and what happened next year. But I was right there with you. I was out of town, and I could not put my phone down. I had it going on my watch and my phone, and I was, yeah, just obsessed like everybody else in Utah.
5: I'm sure you've seen the video, Jay, but to see all the fans in the arena stand at the end of the game was really beautiful, because I think they feel like we all feel, just a sense of gratitude to this team.
13: Yeah, that's one of the other cool things about hockey is you get that handshake line at the end of the year. But if you're lucky enough to, you know, to have your final game on your home rink like that, you get a chance to thank the fans, and the fans get a chance to thank you back. It's a really cool moment in hockey.
1: Yeah, I'm glad you brought that up. I had a friend who's really knowledgeable about hockey, and he noticed some people, especially because it was a multiple goal deficit, they started to go for the exits before the game ended.
5: No.
1: And that was the thing. He's like, no, these are the fans that are going to learn that this is the one, unlike any other playoff series anywhere, they shake hands at the end of the series.
13: Yeah, you could have just had a fist fight with that guy 3 minutes ago, and now you're going to shake his hand. That's what it is. You're combatants in an arena playing a game. The game's over, and you have that mutual respect for each other. And fans are learning, and it doesn't matter. I've seen it in Toronto in the final game. Empty netter goes in. There's a lot of people that need to beat traffic. But, you know, if you have the ability, you have the opportunity to stay and thank your team, it's really a magical moment.
5: Well, Jay, I'm sorry we won't get to talk for a while, but we'll look forward to next year and talking to you regularly again.
13: Absolutely. It's been a blast. Let's do this next year.
5: Let's do it. Jay Stevens, who is the host of the Utah Puck Report on KSL Podcast, on the In-Depth at 15 and 45.
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2: Northbound I-15 delays have started to break up and ease out, but we do have scattered slowdowns still from the South Interchange all the way up to 13th South. Eastbound on the 201 freeway, seeing just a couple of pockets of slowdown from Magna all the way to I-215's West Belt, really at Redwood Road. And northbound Mountain View corridor, heavy and slow, approaching 3500 South in West Valley. Cameron?
3: Well, you still got that big patch of slowing headed southbound on I-15 through North Salt Lake, and that's going to start as you pass through the North Interchange, clear up for a few miles, and then get heavy again before the 600 North exit downtown. Over on I-215's West Belt, just a bit from there, you'll be running into congestion due to construction on the I-80 ramp headed southbound. This Mother's Day, give her more than just a gift with Minky Couture. 50% off any regularly priced blanket with code KSL50. 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I'm Cameron Elliott in the KSL Traffic Center.
21: KSL 7-day forecast, starting out with a high of 74 today. Now, by afternoon, there is a chance we can see some pop-up showers in the mountaintops. One or two of those could try to get into the valley. 69 tomorrow, similar setup. Temperatures will top in the mid-60s on Wednesday, mostly sunny. Thursday looks great. 76, partly cloudy. Friday, terrific. 79, mostly sunny skies. We then got a 74 on Saturday. Right now, Mother's Day looks dry with a high of 77. From the KSL Weather Center, I'm Matt Johnson.
5: And right now, it's 61 degrees downtown. 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
1: 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With the NHL and NBA playoffs in motion, prediction market apps are seeing major activity, but one event people couldn't bet on was Saturday's Kentucky Derby. CNBC reports it's because the owners of the Derby didn't want it to happen. They say to actually make a bet, they have to be at the racetrack.
5: And whoever bet on that horse won some money.
1: Oh, 23-1, and it was in last place.
5: That's crazy. Restaurant chains are reporting weaker than expected sales, and Reuters reports it's because of the war in Iran. The increased cost of everything else has people spending less on eating out.
1: Starting late July, Capital One will start paying customers owed money in their $425 million settlement. The settlement follows a lawsuit claiming the company deceived customers about interest rates related to some of its savings accounts.
5: The Dow is off 143 at this hour. We're at 49,355, but the S&P is up 12, the Nasdaq up 84.
1: Well, lane restrictions on Legacy slowing you down in Davis County right now. Plus, we'll check their other trouble spots you may have on your commute. Coming up next. This hour of Utah's Morning News is sponsored by the Huntsman Mental Health Foundation. And we've got in studio with us Miranda Bernard, president of the Huntsman Mental Health Foundation. We've been talking about some of the services that the Huntsman Mental Health Foundation has been able to increase. Tell us about some of the new things that that people who are having a mental health crisis or who need to know more information about mental health, where they can go, Miranda.
6: Yeah, anyone who's looking for information on mental health or how to get involved in supporting it as a cause that they care about, they can visit our website at hmhf.org. And then a couple exciting developments here in Utah. We have the new Kem and Carolyn Gardner Crisis Care Center. That just opened, and it's a walk-in facility. It's kind of like an urgent care or an emergency room for mental health issues. It's in South Salt Lake, 24/7, no appointment needed, walk-in regardless of your ability to pay. And then there's a new youth crisis care program at Huntsman Mental Health Institute's main campus in Research Park, also 24/7, walk in for anyone needing mental health help for their kids ages 5 through high school. And then, of course, there's always the 988 suicide and crisis lifeline. People can call that 24 hours a day if they need support. It is staffed by professionals at Huntsman Mental Health Institute.
5: So sometimes you might call 988 and they might tell you to go to the crisis care center.
6: That's right. Yeah, they could recommend that, or there are a number of other options too that could be helpful to someone when they really need it.
5: Yeah.
1: Miranda, what about businesses? If businesses want to be able to help support their employees in this, do you guys work with businesses?
6: We sure do. Yeah, they can contact us through hmhf.org. We have a number of businesses locally that we help give resources to their employees. They also help support the work happening at Huntsman Mental Health Institute. And a few of those are also participating in Mental Health Month for the month of May.
5: Oh, I love that. We just had a story this morning, Miranda, about professions where there's real burnout and where people need help and need to be supporting each other. One of them was healthcare.
6: Yeah.
5: So I think about, I want to make sure that our doctors and nurses are supported too.
6: Yeah, we have a really incredible app through SafeUT. So that's available to all students and parents in the state of Utah, but it's also available to frontline responders. So those who may need help, who want some anonymity perhaps as they explore their options, they can download the SafeUT app, and then they can always call 988 as well, or go to the Crisis Care Center in South Salt Lake.
5: Yeah.
1: So if you're interested in helping financially, you can go to hmhf.org.
6: That's right, hmhf.org. They can also participate in a number of our different fundraisers we have. We also have a new show that's for kids on YouTube that our foundation is a part of. It's called Lulu Bug's Garden, and it launches on May 15th. 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
5: Oh, I love that.
6: But there will be a really fun special premiere party, and you can find out about that too on our website at hmhf.org.
5: That's hmhf.org.
1: 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Here's Cormac Bone.
2: Looks like we've got most of our I-15 delays have completely cleared out. Just a little slow in Linden right before Pleasant Grove Boulevard, and then both directions of I-15 seeing some light delays between 13th South and the I-80-201 interchange. But otherwise, I-15 looking really good through Salt Lake and Utah counties. And in Lehigh, we do still see eastbound 2100 North delays between about Redwood Road and I-15. But Pioneer Crossing looks a lot lighter, maybe a touch of congestion both directions at Saratoga Road. Cameron?
3: Well, we had some sort of incident slowing things down on southbound Legacy Parkway. It does look like here that it's been cleared up since, but we still have those residual delays that are going to slow you down quite a bit. Looks like those delays on southbound I-15 are clearing up, but you'll still run into a fairly significant patch headed southbound past the North Interchange. 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
5: Beautiful day today, 74, 69. Tomorrow, right now, it's 61 degrees downtown. Inside Sources coming up next.
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1: 9 o'clock at KSL News Radio. I'm Andy Farnsworth. KSL's top story this hour, Provo High School is currently under lockdown. Officials with the school district confirmed to KSL. Officers are on scene investigating, and we are currently waiting for an update. In a matter of hours, Box Elder County leaders are expected to vote on whether a massive proposed AI data center project will move forward. The project is backed by Shark Tank investor Kevin O'Leary, and it's getting a lot of pushback from the public over water use and environmental concerns. Project organizers have pledged to protect the environment and limit their water use. Today's meeting is scheduled to start at 4 o'clock, with the vote happening afterwards. Our top national story this hour from ABC News. All eyes are on the Strait of Hormuz. The U.S. says it has begun guiding ships through the strait, hoping to send a message to Tehran and provide some reassurance to stranded vessels. ABC's Tom Sufi Burridge is in Tel Aviv with more on this decision.
7: For shipping companies throughout this war, part of the reason they have not transited through that waterway is of because of the perceived threat. And, you know, shipping companies, insurance companies linked to them have said repeatedly that they will not make that voyage, many commercial ships, until they have absolutely cast iron guarantees, until that perceived danger is down markedly.
1: New polling shows Americans are really beginning to feel the impacts of the war with Iran. Got some breaking news on KSL News Radio. The U.S. Supreme Court has restored access to the abortion pill, blocking a ruling that had threatened to stop allowing it to be mailed to Americans. We'll continue to update this story as it develops. Your money at this moment, the Dow is down 197 points to 49,302. Coming up, weather's looking pretty decent for the week, although we might get a chance of rain today and tomorrow. KSL Weather's next. KSL News Time, 9:02.
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4: 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Here's Cormac Bone.
5: Got some leftover I-15 delays. This is both directions at 13th South. Just a touch of slowdowns there. Otherwise, I-15 looking really good through Utah, Davis, and Weber counties. We do have some southbound Legacy Highway delays. These are residual after a crash cleared off the road. It's from 5th South down toward I-215's West Belt. And South 15, just a little slow around Warm Springs Road. 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Cormac Bone in the KSL Traffic Center.
4: KSL weather today is going to be partly sunny with some scattered thunderstorms in the afternoon. Highs in the mid-70s tonight. And then the rain will get more intense with isolated showers and thunderstorms tomorrow. Kind of a similar forecast, though the rain seems a little bit more likely tomorrow than today. Right now, 64 degrees in Salt Lake City. I'm Andy Farnsworth from the KSL Common Spirit Health Studios. 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
7: So the U.S. Supreme Court this morning just restored, but temporarily, broad access to the pill mifepristone used for abortions and telehealth, blocking a ruling that was just made last week, Greg.
8: Yeah, so a federal appeals court had imposed that restriction last week. The Supreme Court only made a temporary ruling, and they've said, look, we're going to put that ruling on hold. The drug is still available, but they sent it back to the lower court, and they're having each side do some briefing in very short order. I mean, this is going to move on a pretty fast track.
7: Well, it sounds really fast, and to me, this is so this medication, misoprostol, is a second medication, but mifepristone is one used. People can get it through the mail, and people who are doing elective abortions can take these pills. So most abortions are happening really early in the pregnancy, and that's what these are for, is really early. It's not for later in the pregnancy. But what's like my question to you as the legal expert is, how often do you get a U.S. Supreme Court issuing even a temporary rule?

0: ruling so quickly. I mean, this is days.
1: Yeah, I think it's because of the significance of the lower court's ruling that it puts this really broadly used drug on hold. And I think the Supreme Court is saying, time out. We're not going to do that. I know I haven't answered your question, but it's fairly rare. But in this instance, it makes sense because it's such a big ticket item. It's such an important consideration.
0: Yeah, that it's interesting. And so what do you anticipate that within a week that both sides could argue in front of the appeals court? What do you think they can do in a week?
1: Well, I think they've already done it. I think the appeals court entered its ruling because, I mean, I'm sure the briefing is done for the most part, but the Supreme Court just said, look, we're just going to put this on hold for a week. You guys get your information together, go to the appeals court again and see what they're willing to do. So the appeals court just put it on hold that you cannot make this drug so readily available, really in the mail, I think it was.
0: Yeah, they're using telehealth and mailing it.
1: Right.
0: Yeah.
1: So it wasn't to outlaw the drug, but it was just to restrict that really liberal access. The Supreme Court said no. Well,
0: it's access in Republican led states, right? That's why. Yeah.
1: Right. Yeah. And the Supreme Court said, no, you can't, we're not going to allow that. Let's send it back to the lower court for further consideration.
0: All right. Well, we're going to keep an eye on that.
1: Yeah.
0: Okay. So look, we're going to switch to Box Elder County. So Governor Cox is praising a proposed 40,000 acre data center in Box Elder County. But my question is this, if it's so good, why was it kept under wraps for so long? Because we know county commissioners only found out about it a week or two before the original vote was scheduled. And why is the process moving so dang fast? We're going to go on a deep dive on this project ahead of a big meeting this afternoon.
1: Yeah. So we talked about this. This has moved fast even by our standards.
0: Oh, yeah.
1: I mean, we talked about this last week. They were about an hour or two away from the county commission having a meeting. They had the meeting and all heck broke.
0: And they put it on hold. They put it on hold. So, look, there's a bunch of questions here. So, this afternoon at 4 o'clock, there's a meeting. It's a big one, right? They're holding it and they expect to have a lot of people attend. They are holding at the Box Elder County Fairgrounds. That's how many people they expect to turn out.
1: Right. Yeah, it's going to be big. KSL TV's Mike Anderson spoke exclusively with the CEO and co-founder of O'Leary Digital. This is Paul Pollingen, who to get his reaction to the concern and some complaints from the community members. Let's hear that.
2: We've heard from scientists this week concerned about all kinds of issues like water use, pollution, and heat. And commissioners will face a tough decision here come Monday. But the folks at O'Leary Digital say they want to work with the community and the environment.
3: The developers behind the massive Stratos project say they want to be a benefit to the area.
4: Kevin O'Leary was an environmental studies major. Our chairman, as a core value of our organization, is to do everything in the most clean and sustainable way possible.
3: Paul Pollingen says with the power plant, they're aiming for 1/20th the emissions of similar plants that use gas, seeking a solution to produce power without using any water. He says the data center will use a very small amount of water in its closed-loop system, different from the older data centers.
4: This misnomer that data centers are dirty is just simply not true. It's a myth because the big tech companies have very high standards for everything from air quality, noise emissions and quality, and so forth.
3: The Box Elder County Commission would retain a seat at the planning table, and the county will receive energy tax revenues.
4: There's another myth that these are just big, ugly, monolithic eyesores. One of our core values is to create something that's aesthetically pleasing, uses clean and sustainable materials.
3: Still, for some people, anything spanning 40,000 acres out here is going to be a problem.
4: But what you need to understand is we're also already master planning it to preserve hunting sanctuaries. We've got leaseback agreements with ranchers for continued grazing operations.
2: And that commission meeting will be here Monday at 4 at the fairgrounds. We are hearing that there have been some threats against people's families. The county says that they are working to make it a safe, respectful, and civil meeting for all who attend. Mike Anderson, KSL 5 News.
1: This is really a monstrous project. 40,000 acres. It's going to consume more power than the rest of the state. Than the entire
0: consume
1: rest
0: and
1: of
0: produce.
1: This.
0: It's a,
1: right,
0: yeah.
1: And produce, but they're producing that's, it by way of, yeah. of natural gas, which has caused huge concerns over the environment because the the carbon footprint that they're going to create during this is going to be monstrous. And you would think that they could do other things, or they would at least consider other things. But, I mean, again, maybe the access to that natural gas in that particular area, I've heard, is pretty readily available. So they may think that it's the cheapest, easiest way to do it.
0: I think one of the things for me, again, is why, if this is so amazing, why did they keep it under wraps, even from the county commissioners, until right before? Like, why spring them on them at the very end? This surprises me. We know that the Shark Tank guy was on social media bragging about how fast Utah was pushing this through in just a matter of months, but he knew about it. But I think some of the key decision makers didn't know about it. And I think the question, and we're going to continue this conversation in the next segment, but I think one of the questions is this a national security thing? And this is key to national security, or is this an environmental threat? Is it both? Is it neither? Those are some of the questions that people are asking. And then, of course, you have a huge outcry from a lot of people across the state, but I think in Box Elder County specifically, talking about water, talking about heat and heat islands, talking about the size, talking about, like, what is this actually going to do and what's it going to look like? I've seen our friend Darren Perry, who was with the Shoshone tribe, talk about how this is going to really mar the visual impact of the vistas up there. And I mean, I don't know that I disagree with him.
1: Yeah, our governor weighed in on it too over the weekend, and I was really surprised at some of his remarks. He was quite critical of people that were standing in the way of it and said, this is a great project, and he made some pretty poignant remarks.
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1: Well, there's been quite a bit of controversy about this Box Elder County data center that we talked about in the first segment. We want to follow up on that a little bit. And I was surprised, Holly, maybe you felt the same way about our own governor's support of it, and in fact that he was seemingly critical of those that were opposing it.
0: I'm not surprised at his support of it. This is, I think, part of the whole Operation Gigawatt, right, to bring more energy and energy production to the state. But what I was surprised at is, again, I said it in the last segment, I'm surprised with the speed that this is moving forward, especially without, it seems like, public input, which they're sure getting now. But the governor says these data centers are vital for our national security.
24: There is a national security piece to this that has to be acknowledged. The rate at which machine learning and artificial intelligence is changing, the dangers that poses, and what happens if an adversarial nation gets ahead of us in this space is something that we should all be worried about. And so we have an obligation. I think every state has an obligation when it comes to this space to allow for these types of data centers to be built in their states. We have to do this. We can't just say no and shut the doors and go home and let China win this technology race. So that just can't be an option.
1: Interesting argument that he makes, national security, and essentially saying we can't let other countries, especially China, get ahead of us on this. And so he's pushing this really hard. I mean, he's saying things that, like, yeah. I'm almost being sort of critical of those that are standing in the way of it.
0: You know, I think one of the things to point out, right, is while a lot of people were not aware that this was going on, definitely some people were, and I think the governor probably was. But, you know, he had a comment about the reports that people are saying that data centers are bad for water. They are heavy, heavy water consumers. They create heat islands. They're bad for the environment. He says they're wrong.
24: Unfortunately, there's a lot of really bad information out there about data centers. People are operating off of models and technologies that have changed drastically over the past few years, especially when it comes to water usage. That's one where the numbers are just wrong. There was also a report about warming around data centers that was also deeply flawed, and immediately found out that this is deeply flawed. But everybody just believes it now that data centers use all the water and destroy everything around them. And that's just not true. And so we're going to have these in our country, and we're going to have some of these in our state. And so the question is, again, where do we put them, and how do we do this in the best way? This is a location where they have water available. It's not taking additional water away from the Great Salt Lake. It's taking water that would be used for other things and using it for a different purpose now. And we have air quality standards that we have to abide by, that they have to abide by.
1: I mean, the air quality issue is huge all by itself because of what this is doing. I mean, because it's coming from natural gas, and there is some access to that in that area, but they're having their own power plant. It's going to be monstrous. And I guess there's enough gas going through the lines there that they come off that. But some of the projections have been that the energy that's coming out of this is double what the state's consuming right now.
0: And that's incredibly high, right? So look, I want to point to a study from Cornell University. So the governor said that the heat island is, the studies found that that's false. Cornell does not agree with the governor. And this is a study that they just published in March, and they call it the data heat island effect, quantifying the impact of AI data centers in a warming world. And they said, look, we wanted to go measure this. And they said that what they're finding is that the land surface temperature increases by 2 degrees Celsius on average after the start of operations of an AI data center, including local microclimate zones, which they call the heat island effect. So I think they're maybe conflicting reports, but Cornell University found that there was an impact on the heat for sure.
1: Yeah, with respect to the power, the governor did say that the center will have to bring its own power.
24: And here's where Utah is really shining. We did something different than other states, and that is we said we're not going to allow these data centers to take all of our power, which will significantly increase the power consumption and the power rates for the people of our state. We're not going to allow that to happen. Again, this is the bad information that keeps getting put out there. So these companies, if and when they decide to build, they're going to have to build their own power supplies. And ultimately, that's good for our state because they're going to put power back on the grid, which will help us keep our power rates lower than anywhere else in the country.
1: Well, he's working this hard.
0: Our power rates are actually higher than a lot of other places, so surprisingly. You know, one of the things as part of this conversation, it's fast moving for now. Like they expect to take a final vote this afternoon after the meeting that begins at 4. I expect that it will go several hours actually. But what surprised me a lot was the governor speaking out against people who were opposed to these kind of projects.
24: We've let the you know, people against virtually everything destroy our country, destroy our industrial base, destroy our mining base, destroy our housing base, because we can't build anything in this country anymore. And those days are over. We're done with that. We take feedback. We understand what people want. We say no to many, many things because there is good feedback, but we can't say no to everything.
0: My very first thought is Governor Cox. How is this disagreeing better?
1: Yeah,
0: I don't like this. Doesn't match, right? When you say we can disagree on policy and we can disagree vigorously, but that doesn't go to saying that these people are destroying our country. I don't think that's fair to people who have concerns.
1: Yeah, we did reach out to one of the Box Elder County Commissioners, and he indicated that they're up to their ears today, which was kind. We may get somebody on that tomorrow, depending on what they do.
0: Yeah.
1: But they're expected to vote on it. They're having a special meeting today at 4. It's actually, like you said, it's going to be held at the Box Elder County Fairgrounds to accommodate the large crowds. A county spokesperson would not confirm or deny reports that threats on county officials, but did say, quote, as the county prepares for Monday's meeting, we are implementing all necessary precautions to ensure a safe, respectful, and civil meeting for all participants who attend. That tells me that there's a lot of angst against this, that there are a lot of people who are very upset about it.
0: So we heard in the last segment a little soundbite from KSL TV just saying at the first meeting that we had talked about on our show, they did not allow public input, but the room was packed and a lot of people were carrying signs that they could hold up and they're basically opposed to it, right? Like, where was the notice? I will say this. So private land was purchased by the organization that's going to do this big project. So private landowners are like, yeah, I'm okay with that. I'm okay with selling my land. The Utah Military Installation Development Authority, which is MIDA, they have given approvals also. And it's one where it's like, oh, I didn't even know that organization existed. But they approved numerous resolutions, but only on the 24th of April. And so now we're up to the Box Elder County Commission where they've got to give final approval. I'm not a gambling woman, but if I were, I would say they probably will approve it.
1: today, and which, you know, it is at a record pace. I mean, and the cynic in me makes me feel like maybe that was intentional, but the people have just barely been able to gather around it. And literally the county commission could have approved it last week and we'd all be going, what just happened?
0: Yeah.
1: It just blew through here. And the governor's clearly upset at the opposition to this, but seemingly not willing to even take a step back and say, hey, let's have some public hearings on this. Maybe more than just one today at the fairgrounds. The people at Box Elder County and the state of Utah have every reason to be concerned about this. I'm not saying it's a bad idea. It may end up being a great idea for the state of Utah, but the footprint is huge. The environmental concern is huge. The money is big. And I think that we just need to step back and look at this very closely and just consider all the factors. It's a beautiful part of the state. It's unincorporated Box Elder mm-hmm. County. It's a big sort of deserty area, but it's a beautiful part of Box Elder County that people don't access that much. I think it's some public and private land that makes up this 40,000 acres. I don't know why they need such a big footprint for a And they're certainly
0: because it's supposed to be a hyperscaler. So it's for the huge, huge data companies. There's only five in the world. So let me just say one thing about this, the speed with which this is going. On the other side of the equation, I think it's also true to say the federal government has put so many barriers in place sometimes to development that it is ridiculously long, right? And so I still think there needs to be a happy medium, but that can be the argument on the other side as well.
1: Yeah, and I think that's what the governor was trying to say is, wait a minute, we're just stopping everything now. Well, when we come back on Inside Sources, Spirit Airlines, the low-cost airline, didn't fly here in Utah toward the end of their run, but they were famous for their cheaper ticket prices, and they are gone. Bye-bye, Spirit Airlines. But we're going to talk about what effect they did have on ticket prices in the industry and the impact it could have on your next vacation when we come back.
2: It's 9:30 at KSL News Radio. I'm Andy Farnsworth. KSL's top story this hour. Starting today, Pioneer Crossing has three lanes wide for both directions. UDOT's hoping that will reduce the travel time between Lehigh and Saratoga Springs. By the end of this year, those extra lanes will become flex lanes, meaning they can change which direction the lane goes in with some traffic lights. It's expected to cut about 6 minutes of travel time. A Harriman woman was arrested after going over 100 miles per hour while drunk. It was early Saturday morning on southbound I-15 near Lehigh. Police say she shot up to 119 miles per hour. She's now facing multiple charges. Our top national story this hour from ABC News. The fallout continues after Spirit Airlines' sudden closure over the weekend. Thousands of passengers are stuck rebooking their travel plans.
3: Transportation Secretary Sean Duffy said over the weekend the airline was, quote, bleeding money. The Spirit collapse means more than 1,300 crew members are coming home and 17,000 Spirit Airlines employees are out of work. Spirit says most stranded passengers have made it home with other carriers like American, Delta, United, JetBlue, and Southwest, which all offered rescue fares that were capped around $200 to $300 with proof of a Spirit booking.
2: ABC News Chief Business Correspondent Rebecca Jarvis reporting. Your money at this moment, the Dow is down 384 points to 49,114. Coming up, we've got a couple of crashes on ramps still affecting drivers. Plus, we get a check of weather. Traffic and weather together next. 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
15: No delays on I-15 all across the Wasatch Front, but we do have a couple of issues getting on and off the freeway. The first is in Draper. It's at the on-ramp to northbound I-15 at 123rd South. They are blocking that right lane, so you want to be careful as you get onto the freeway in Draper. And getting off of the freeway in Midvale at 7200 South from southbound I-15, there's a crash there on that off-ramp as well, and they are in the right shoulders, causing some light delays getting off the freeway. But again, if you're on main flow I-15, you shouldn't see any delays. 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Cormac Bone in the KSL Traffic Center.
2: KSL weather, clouds should continue to increase today, giving us a chance of rain this evening. And then tomorrow, about a 50% chance as it stays cloudy most of the day. But the temperatures won't drop too much. Today, we're looking for a high of 74, tomorrow 69, Wednesday 66. Right now, it's 66 in Salt Lake City. 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
1: Well, the on-again, off-again saga of Spirit Airlines is that they are now off. We had heard back and forth that they were going to try to survive, that they couldn't survive. They're now blaming, Holly, higher oil prices is the reason why they just can't keep the doors open.
0: Oh, yeah. And look, it was so quick. It was just like snapping your fingers that it was on Friday. They were talking about a potential bailout from the federal government.
1: Right.
0: And like 3 a.m. Saturday morning, the pilots union sent information to their pilots that the whole thing was shut down.
1: Yeah. And so that leaves 17,000 people without a job. I didn't realize it was that big because Spirit was here in Utah for some time.
0: A little bit.
1: They left. They weren't involved in Utah by the time they closed down. They were famous for their lower rates. And
0: yeah,
1: they,
0: like $199 one way to almost every location they flew.
1: Right. So anyway, a lot of people have their flights canceled. Travelers are left stranded. Here's ABC News chief business correspondent Rebecca Jarvis on that.
28: Spirit has faced troubles for some time, but for the thousands of passengers and employees traveling with Spirit Airlines over the weekend, this came as a huge surprise. Many travelers were stranded after Spirit's last flight landed in Dallas. The airline's sudden closure comes amid rising fuel prices and just 9 months after Spirit filed for bankruptcy for the second time.
1: Yeah, and a lot of other airlines are standing up to the plate trying to make accommodations for them. But if you call Spirit had those bright yellow aircraft.
0: Yeah. Yeah, the banana planes.
1: Right.
0: So look, a couple of things. So I'm looking online, and this is a story out of Florida where Spirit Airlines employees started getting job listings and help right off the bat, like literally within minutes, other airlines were stepping up. So one of the stories that I saw, speaking of another airline, was a really touching one. So there was a Spirit Airline pilot who was supposed to take his retirement flight. And that's like, you know, the last flight, and they do a big deal and a big celebration. Well, it was canceled like mid-flight, not really mid-flight because he would have been flying, but it was canceled and he wasn't able to take it. And so he flew on Southwest. And his son was one of the captains on that Southwest flight. And he just kind of offhandedly mentioned that it was supposed to be his dad's retirement flight. And so what Southwest did was they made a really big deal about it. They had water cannons greet the plane as it landed. They had champagne greet him as the pilot stepped off the plane. And then on Instagram, Southwest said, basically, we're one big family and this is what we do, even though they're actually competitors.
1: Yeah, competitors. We did hear from Spirit's president and CEO, Dave Davis, who said this: the sudden and sustained rise in fuel prices in recent weeks ultimately has left us with no alternative but to pursue an orderly wind down of the company. There was a time when the government was talking about bailing him out.
0: Well, transportation Friday. There was a time on Friday. Yeah,
1: said that they were in dire straits. And he kind of said, look, don't blame higher oil prices. You guys were in trouble well before the war in Iran. And he's saying, you know, you guys just weren't doing. He seemingly was more critical of the way the airline was being operated than for them to say, hey, oil prices knocked us out.
0: Well, okay, a couple of things. One, I think the government is going to save face by saying, okay, we decided that we're not going to bail you out, even though we were going to bail you out, but now we're not. But the other thing I think is, If you're a budget airline, I'm going to assume your profit margins are really small. And so when you have a really steep increase in jet fuel prices, and they were already having trouble, that's probably just the final nail in the coffin.
1: Yeah. And I thought that there was going to be some sort of a government bailout, and it just didn't work out. The transportation secretary said at this point, I don't even think it's necessary. They do have access to cash if they want to come to the U.S. government. We would be a better lender than what they were considering. But he then said, I guess the Spirit airline people said, we can't even do it with the bailout. We'll never be able to pay it back. They're just closing the doors.
0: So one of the things that impacts, I think, Utah travelers is, I think that this is from CBS, actually. But anytime you have a reduction in capacity and demand goes up, then airfares have nowhere to go but up. I'm not sure that that's true, but that was a travel editor with CBS News. But the fares that are already rising because of the spike in fuel prices, and I think I've mentioned on this show before, but my son-in-law is a new pilot just hired by SkyWest Airlines. And, you know, there's a little bit of jitteriness, right? Because it's usually first in, first out, right? I mean, last in, first out. So he's just barely getting hired, hoping, and he's in training right now to be a pilot. I mean, he's already certified, but all the things he has to do to onboard as a pilot for SkyWest. So my daughter's family, they're a little bit concerned. And I think the suddenness, right, where they're in talks, they're not in talks. They're in talks, they're not in talks. And then when the announcement came, it feels like it really impacted pilots, flight attendants, people on the ground. It took them by surprise.
1: Yeah. I don't recall them being in Utah, but they were for some time. They then left. I think they were struggling and losing some of their roots and giving some of them up. But they were known for their really low fares, which brought the market to bear. I mean, a lot of other airlines had to reduce their fares to compete. Yeah. And they were sort of famous for that. That was sort of their claim to fame. But I guess they just couldn't keep up especially with the low fares, and rather than raise fares, or I don't know that what their marketing strategy was there at the end, but they just decided to close the doors. And it's going to be a problem for the other airlines, because they'll probably have to raise their ticket prices. And there's a lot of stranded travelers who purchased tickets with Spirit, yeah, who are now going, what do I do now?
0: So they're trying to, like other airlines have been working with them, but I did hear an ABC News story this morning where a traveler was like, look, I'm stranded And it cost me $1,600 out of pocket to fly home instead of my $199 ticket. That is a huge jump. And I don't know that a lot of people could handle that. But I do know that they've got a lot of other airlines stepping up, trying to get people home. There is some information about how you can get a refund if your flight was canceled, right? If you paid by credit or debit card, you can get that money back. If you use by vouchers, that may not come back. But I do have to say, we have a texter ask us, how does it impact Breeze, another low-cost airline? Well, they added 4 new routes this morning.
1: Yeah.
0: So they're doing okay.
1: Well, good for them.
0: Right. But it's always a question, right? Well, if it happens to one, could it happen to another, especially these really low-cost airlines? But Breeze Airways announced 4 new routes from Atlantic City this morning.
1: There was also some talk in 2023 of Spirit merging with JetBlue. And that merger did not go through. Yep. The Biden administration refused to allow it for whatever reason. It may have been antitrust or something like that.
0: Yeah, exactly. They said it would cause a monopoly. So do you have competition? Do you have monopolies? I'm not the one who makes those types of decisions, right? But yeah, that was a proposed merger.
1: And there could be some blame on that as well. But I assume that the federal government was acting on the information it had at the time. But anyway, Spirit Airlines no longer will exist. And that started, I think, today. Doesn't affect Utah directly, but indirectly, it may affect our ticket prices.
0: Well, I think it started immediately on Saturday when they made the news. Like, it was really emotional for a lot of people. All right, Greg, today's Star Wars Day. Do you know why?
1: I don't. You had to tell me that I missed something.
0: Because it's May the 4th. May the 4th be with you. So I had to wear a Star Wars shirt today, but we're going to try and stump our resident film expert, Andy Farnsworth, with Star Wars trivia when we come back.
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1: Who doesn't know that theme song? Even I do, and I'm not the movie buff that some people are.
0: So, may the 4th be with you. Look, I have a couple of fun facts before we try to stump Andy Farnsworth, but 8 years ago, on May 4th, I graduated with my master's degree. You can weigh in, Andy, because it was funny.
1: Well, you got to finish the story.
0: Okay. So I graduated with my master's degree on May 4th. My brother also graduated with his master's degree, different universities, but we met up. We had a lightsaber duel in our master gowns and hoods. But as I walked into the arena for graduation, you walk by all the professors. This was down at Southern Utah University. And several of them were dressed in full Star Wars regalia. One of them was Queen Amidala with makeup and the hair and the costume and everything. It was like, it was so cool.
1: So was there anybody in the procession line that when they got there, they said, we do not grant you the rank of master? Because
0: no.
1: I love that you and your brother were both granted the rank of master on May the 4th.
0: On Star Wars Day. I think there was even a Darth Vader, but no, it was really fun. Yeah, it was really fun. So that's my trivia for May the 4th be with you.
1: I don't have...
24: Master Holly is what I'm going to call her now.
0: Yeah, well, now it's Dr. Holly, great, but...
1: Yeah. Oh, it's even better.
24: We'll sell her short.
1: So, big day, I guess, May 4th.
24: This has become a thing.
1: You know, how many have there been so far? I know that's maybe not one of your...
24: There's been a May 4th every year since the Gregorian calendar came into effect. I'm pretty sure, but...
1: How many Star Wars?
24: Star Wars came out in 1977. Next year's the 50th anniversary.
0: Wow. And oh my gosh, that makes me feel old.
24: I know, isn't that wild? They've actually already got screening scheduled for the 50th anniversary of Star Wars for next year that you can get tickets for already.
0: Oh my gosh.
24: Is what I'm saying.
0: Oh, wow.
24: And... there's no way. I mean, they didn't even know when they were making Star Wars that it was going to turn into what it did. Han Solo famously said, this is going to be a bomb. Alec Guinness was like, I don't even know what we're doing here.
0: Yeah.
24: And it really...
0: way before AI and all that stuff. Look, I have a joke before we try to stump you. So I included this in Utah Policy Today. Why did Star Wars release episodes 3, 4, and 6 and then 1, 2, and 3?
24: 4, 5, and 6, you mean?
0: Yeah, 4, 5, and 6 is what I mean.
24: So, this is kind of, we're going to go into the weeds here. It's a good thing I have the nerd
0: alert.
1: It's a joke.
0: What's the punchline?
24: Oh. Well, I don't take things as Star Wars as a joke, apparently.
1: Then you can tell us.
0: Because in charge of scheduling, Yoda was.
24: Okay, that's good. Actually, that's the shirt I was going to wear today. It's actually a holiday shirt, and it says, the season to be, jolly it is.
0: Yeah,
24: has Yoda
0: okay,
24: with a little Santa hat on.
0: Okay, okay. I have Baby Grogu.
24: I know, so. I love it.
0: I know.
24: And he's got his movie coming out in a couple of weeks.
1: So yeah. Tell us the real answer to the question.
24: The real answer to the question is George Lucas was hoping to have a big, long story, but he knew he was only going to get for sure to make one. So they didn't even have episode 4 in the scroll at the beginning of Star Wars in 1977.
0: Yeah.
24: That wasn't added till later.
0: Yeah.
1: Okay. Okay.
0: We haven't even gotten to the trivia, but I have to tell you, I remember I stood in line. I lived in France. I was a teenager there. My dad lived there, so our whole family was there. I went to French school, so I stood in line, heard the whole movie in French. Right, but I just remember like it was.
24: How do you say "May the Force be with you" in French?
0: Que la force soit avec toi.
24: Oh, I love it.
0: See, I mean that's a long term memory in my brain because it was so groundbreaking. It just really was incredible, and I know I stood in line more than once to watch that show.
24: Well, you and a lot of people.
0: Me and a lot of people.
24: Boy, okay. Remember the days when you had to wait in line for movies?
0: I know. Yeah.
24: I'm
0: man.
24: So glad those days are gone.
1: Oh, those were fun.
24: Reserved seating is a great thing.
1: Yeah.
0: All right.
1: Okay, you ready for some trivia?
24: Start, let's see.
1: Okay, so
24: start
1: I only saw the first couple, so mine all come from early shows, and you're young, so here
24: How
1: we
24: does
1: go.
24: That not surprise
1: okay,
24: me.
1: So here's one. I hope you know this. What is the name of Han Solo's ship?
24: The aluminum. No, just kidding. The Millennium Falcon,
1: dude.
3: I never doubted you for a second. Wonderful.
24: Thank you. Thank you, 3PO. All right, okay. Holly, you got one for me?
0: Yes, I do. And I...
24: Where did you guys get these questions? Did you come up with them yourself or did you look them up on the internet?
0: Oh, no, we cheated. Yeah.
24: Okay.
0: We cheated. We looked them up. Okay. Who commanded the first Death Star?
24: That would be Grand Moff Tarkin.
3: I never doubted you for a second. Wonderful.
0: Gosh.
24: But originally it was constructed, as we learned later... I'm just kidding. I could go into that by director Krennic, but that's a Rogue One little bit of trivia there.
0: Okay.
1: Okay. What species is Chewbacca?
24: Chewbacca is a Wookiee from the planet Kashyyyk.
3: I never doubted you for a second. Wonderful.
1: I gotta get you on something here.
0: All right. Okay.
24: What is the airspeed of a swallow?
3: No.
0: African or? Yeah. What is? I forgot the other one. Okay. Oh yeah, that's African or European. Okay, so what knights serve Kylo Ren?
24: The Knights of Ren.
3: I never doubted you for a second. Wonderful.
24: And they really wasted the potential of those characters in that sequel trilogy.
0: Yeah.
24: We never really even found out anything about them until Kylo Ren killed them all in The Rise of Skywalker.
0: Yeah.
1: Okay, what does Princess Leia say after Han tells her, "I love you"?
24: Okay.
1: I think it's backwards. I think it's backwards. I think it's written backwards.
24: Princess Leia says, "I love you."
1: And Han Solo.
24: And originally, this line was scripted was to say, "I love you too." And Harrison Ford didn't feel like that's something Han would say. So he switched it to, "I know."
0: Yep.
1: You know it better than the question. You're right. The question was written wrong.
0: Okay. So what bounty hunter droid appears in The Mandalorian?
24: IG-88, I believe. But actually might be IG-11. Is it IG-11? IG-88's an Empire Strikes Back, but it is an IG droid, which stands for...
1: I think he gets credit for that.
0: Does he get credit for that?
24: Uh-oh. They're looking it up.
1: Uh-oh.
24: But I did say IG-11.
6: You failed me for the last time.
0: Your first answer was not correct, second answer was correct. It is IG-11.
1: It
24: was voiced by Taika Waititi.
1: Right.
0: Okay.
1: Okay, when Luke fights with Darth Vader, what does he end up losing?
24: Well, besides the dignity of losing a lightsaber battle, he loses his right hand and his lightsaber.
0: That is correct.
3: His
1: right hand. You even knew which hand it was.
0: Oh yeah, you don't know
24: seen that?
0: That
24: scene a lot of times.
1: Oh, I know he lost something.
0: I
1: didn't know it was his right.
0: Okay.
1: Hand.
24: He actually technically lost his X-wing also because he ends up getting saved on the Millennium Falcon and his X-wing is parked.
0: Okay, this is out of our long list of questions, number 82. What kind of creature was Yoda originally going to be?
24: Oh,
0: I did not know this, by the way.
24: I don't know if I know this. I know I saw some early concept art of him, and he did look kind of like a little imp, but I don't know what he was originally going to be.
6: You have failed me for the last time, Amanda.
0: A monkey,
24: huh?
1: Yeah.
24: Well, I'm glad that I got to fail you for the last time, the second time.
0: Okay. Well, you know, you're lucky that we can't reach across and choke you.
1: This one should be easy, but I'm going to do it anyway. It's number 94. Who was the voice of Darth Vader in the original trilogy?
24: James Earl Jones.
7: I never doubted you for a second.
8: Wonderful.
24: And it's actually, you can watch old clips of them shooting the scenes, and you can hear the actor who was Darth Vader in the suit saying the lines.
0: Oh, wow.
24: Sounds very different.
0: Oh, wow. Interesting. Oh, that's
1: interesting. I always thought it sounded like him. I didn't know it actually was James Earl Jones.
24: Just his voice.
0: The voice. Interesting. Yeah. Okay, this is the question 100. What two electronics were used to create the sound of a lightsaber?
24: Oh, you know what? I actually knew this at one point. I don't remember.
6: You have failed me for the last time.
0: It was a film projector and a television set. I mean, they were so creative in the 1970s.
24: Well, the lightsaber itself was an old flash bulb.
0: Yeah.
24: The handles were made out of the old flash. Do you remember the old flash bulbs?
0: I think I remember, I don't know if this question is even on there, but I think I remember reading that they had to, like, they literally drew in the lightsabers, like, for the film. Is that true or not?
24: It was rotoscoping. So they had a thing.
0: I don't know what that is.
24: It had, like, a reflective material on it, and then they would color it after the fact.
0: Oh, okay. So they colorized it after the fact.
24: Yeah.
0: So interesting.
1: Okay, I think we have time for one or two.
0: One more.
1: Okay, since you're big on actors, who was the actor who wore Darth Vader's suit in the original trilogy?
24: David Prowse.
0: Oh, my gosh.
24: That's the guy who was saying
1: number 95. Sorry. Yes, he nailed it. He nailed it.
24: The late David Prowse. Actually, both of them have passed away now, David Prowse and James Earl Jones.
1: Okay, one more. Can I do one more, Holly?
0: You better hurry.
1: Number 97. What famous director and friend of George Lucas influenced the early Star Wars cuts?
24: Steven Spielberg.
1: You're amazing.
8: Wonderful.
1: We never doubted it. You got to go.
24: I will point out, I won Star Wars Trivial Pursuit on one turn one time.
1: All right. You won today. Wow. You won today. That's amazing. Were like 18
0: Thanks,
1: and 2.
24: Thanks, guys. May the 4th be with you.
0: Yep, you too. And with you.
1: When we come back, we're going to talk about the Affordable Care Act and subsidies which extend to expire and what that means for millions of Americans. Stay with us.
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24: 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I'm Andy Farnsworth. KSL's top story this hour happening this morning. A Santaquin nurse is being sentenced after a Provo court convicted her in the killing of her friend. Megan Sundwall was found guilty of manslaughter and obstruction of justice for giving her friend a fatal dose of insulin. Sundwall reportedly believed she was the beneficiary of a $1.5 million life insurance policy for her friend. In a matter of hours, Box Elder County leaders are expected to vote on whether a massive proposed AI data center project will move forward. The project is backed by Shark Tank investor Kevin O'Leary, and it's getting a lot of pushback from the public over water use and environmental concerns. Project organizers have pledged to protect the environment and limit their water use. Today's meeting scheduled to start at 4 o'clock, with the vote happening sometime afterwards. Our top national story this hour from ABC News. The U.S. Supreme Court has temporarily reinstated mail order access to the abortion drug mifepristone. The use of the drug is currently being challenged in court in Louisiana, and the 5th U.S. Circuit Court of Appeals had blocked the delivery of the drug. Your money at this moment, the Dow down 439 points to 49,059. Coming up, chance for storms today and tomorrow. KSL weather is next. KSL News Time, 10:01.
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0: information that they receive. And district officials and a police presence will remain at and around the school for the rest of the day. That is breaking news. The Provo High School lockdown has been lifted. We'll continue to follow and update this story as it develops throughout the day. 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
1: Just a touch of northbound I-15 delays left over at 3300 South approaching the I-80-201 interchange, but those are very light. And we do still see this crash getting off the freeway in Midvale, southbound I-15 at 7200 South. And they are just at the end of the off-ramp in that right shoulder, causing some light congestion getting off the freeway. At Olson's Greenhouse, gardening brings families together. 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Cormac Bone in the KSL Traffic Center.
0: KSL weather, we've got a high today coming of 74 degrees with a small chance for some pop-up storms this afternoon. More pop-up showers on Tuesday with a high of 69. Right now it is 68 degrees and cloudy in Salt Lake City. I'm Andy Farnsworth from the KSL Common Spirit Health Studios. 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
3: We want to hear from you. Have your insurance premiums gone up in the last few months? Text us at 57500 if your insurance premiums have gone up. And we're asking this today, Holly, because a new report from the New York Times finds that in the months since Congress let the tax credits that were imposed during COVID expire, millions of Americans are losing their coverage.
4: The subsidies. So they're dropping their coverage because they feel like they can't afford it. And that's one of the issues. So, look, I'll just say my own health insurance premiums went up. I don't have the Affordable Care Act. I am insured through our insurer here. But my coverage premiums went up a lot, and so did my copays. I think that has been pretty universal across the board. But I'm kind of – not just kind of. I really am interested in talking to our next guest about how it has impacted Utah.
3: Yeah, and so we do have John Pike, a Utah Insurance Commissioner, with us on the line this morning. John, thanks for joining us again.
5: Oh, it's my pleasure. Thank you very much.
3: Tell us what you're hearing or seeing, rather, from the Utah Insurance Commission as it relates to this problem.
5: Well, as you know, and I think the main thing we're referring to today is the individual health plan or the individual marketplace. It's often called Obamacare. Had at the end of last year those what are called premium tax credits expired, or at least the kind of the enhanced tax credits expired, which had the immediate effect of raising real premiums for those people that have those individual health plans through the Affordable Care Act. And so we had some people had, you know, very large increases. Some people frankly, couldn't afford to keep their plans and didn't really see it coming. So, you know, we did, and we tried to get that word out even through this program. But we had, you know, probably, and we don't have exact numbers, but around, you know, 35,000 people, Utahns, actually went uninsured as a result of those premium tax credits either going away or, you know, going down, because it was just too expensive. I mean, we're talking in some cases, not like probably us with employer-sponsored health plans that might have seen, say, an 8 to 10% increase. Some of these folks were seeing, you know, 100%, 200% premium tax increases effectively because of those tax credits going away, right? The premiums didn't really go up that much, but they're what they had to pay did, because you know, the federal government was helping to pay those premiums is what it amounted to through you know, tax credits being offered. So anyway, we have seen an impact. So we've got more people uninsured, and we've got some people who are, you know, going to other sources. Some are, you know, have found maybe they've been able to get on to an employer plan or a spouse's plan. That's good. Others have gone to short-term duration plans, aren't as good. They generally go for 6 months to a year, and they tend to be more expensive, and they're kind of a throwback to the

0: old way of you have to qualify for those plans. You have to be medically underwritten. So not everyone can get those plans. If they, you know, have a disease or they have some illnesses, they may not qualify. So those are the concerns we have. And of course, the ultimate issue is we've got to try to reduce the sort of the cost curve, the increasing cost curve. And so these tax credits don't do anything, whether they're there or not, to solve that problem. But they do help people be able to make the premiums every month.
1: So, Commissioner Pike, I know we talked with you several times at the end of last year as this was coming down the pike, dare I say. Okay, we talked to you at the end of last year, and you were saying that you were worried that people would make the choice to not have coverage, not make the choice, but feel like they're forced into the situation where they can no longer have coverage. And you indicated, I think you said 35,000 additional Utahns no longer have coverage because of the increase. Is that correct?
0: Yeah, it's an estimate, but yes, that's about what we believe from what we're hearing and kind of early reports, even though it's May now. It still takes a while to kind of know exactly what's happened. But yeah, that's about what our estimate was, and we believe that that's what's happened.
1: Can I ask you about?
0: No, yeah, go ahead. Sorry.
1: I was just going to ask you about catastrophic coverage. Is that something that is available for people? And I guess I don't know a lot about it. It just seems like maybe you don't pay as much and it will cover if you have a catastrophic event.
0: There are some plans like that that are they're more limited in terms of what they cover. They might cover a specific, you know, illness, for example. And so you can buy that in the event that you get cancer or you get, you know, have some huge medical expenses. So yes, there are some things that are available that at least can help in sort of the worst case scenario. What's not as available is kind of more comprehensive, covering all your healthcare expenses. And so that's where people are going to either these short-term plans or not really insurance. In fact, not insurance at all, but what they call health sharing ministries plans. Those you can sort of buy into and pay dues into, but it's not a promise to pay. It depends on their availability of funds. And so some people have gone to that option.
1: I have another question about like this whole overall situation. And you mentioned bending down the curve, but I'm wondering if people are feeling like they can't afford it. So two things, I guess. One is they're not getting preventative care. And so that means that by the time they need attention, it may have been something that could have been solved a lot earlier. But second, are they then using the emergency rooms as primary care providers? And does that mean that taxpayers end up on the hook if they actually can't afford health insurance?
0: You're really right on both counts, Holly. If people don't do their preventive care, it does typically mean you're going to have, it's just a matter of when, not so much if, you're going to have things come up. And if you put off, you know, getting that early care, then yeah, statistics and history has told us you're probably just making your situation worse physically, you know, medically and financially. And then if people are getting their care or even their primary care, if you will, through the ER or even for like InstaCare type facilities, you know, urgent care facilities, that is a more expensive way to get your care, especially the emergency room. Very not the right way, you know, very inefficient, if you will, in terms of, you know, day-to-day kinds of care. You don't want to do that if you can possibly avoid it. That does, in one way or another, cost us all more, either as taxpayers or as rate payers, if you know what I mean, because if you're buying insurance through, you know, Regents Blue Cross or Select Health or whichever company, the U of U Health, all of their plans are going to go up in cost, if you will, if they're having to pay more either through bad debt, not being able to collect, you know, what their hospitals and providers have billed for, or they're having to spread, and that's what insurance does, is they spread the risk across all people. Well, if the costs go up, then the underlying costs go up for everybody. So one way or another, either through premiums or tax implications, it depends on, what we're talking about. It does raise costs for everybody.
1: All right. Thanks so much for joining us. 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And, we're getting older, but not you and I. You and I are going to stay young forever.
2: Young.
1: But the U.S. population as a whole is aging faster than people anticipated. So we're going to talk more about the effects this could have when we come back after this break.
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3: So, Greg, I know you and I are not getting older. Actually, we talk about that a lot on this show. We are actually getting older. And it's, you know, we've talked also about how there's an imbalance in Social Security and the workers coming up and our own kids having kids. And like, I thought my kids would have at least five kids apiece. No, they're like one or two is good for us, Mom.
4: And I remember as going to school, people telling us that our planet cannot handle the increase in population. We need to slow down. In China, it's been decades where they limited the number of children people could have. In the United States, we didn't necessarily do that, but other factors have caused populations to decrease. And it affects you and I in a lot of ways, not the least of which is Social Security. Who's going to fund that and other things?
3: So Jay Evenson with the Deseret News wrote an article about the shrinking population, and there's a line that stood out to me. He's talking about a new report that says, in fact, the U.S. may actually be less prepared for an eventual depopulation today than it was a generation ago. So Jay is in studio with us. Thanks for joining us, Jay.
11: My pleasure. Thanks for having me.
3: Tell us about that. Yeah.
11: Yeah. This was a piece by Nicholas Eberstadt at the American Enterprise Institute. And he was talking about our greatest natural resource is human ingenuity. And, Greg, you talked about, you know, some of those forecasts many years ago about overpopulation. And he says we were able to prove those wrong because of human ingenuity. We were able to increase crop yields, for example. And we have far fewer, farmers now than we've ever had before, but we're feeding many more people and we're much more prosperous than we've ever been. But the decreasing population is a whole different problem altogether. And the United States isn't the only country facing it. Virtually the entire developed world is shrinking in population. And he says that it's harder today than it was a little while ago for us to deal with it, because he says that we have taken on some undesirable new habits, politically, socially, and economically. And I think he's referring to our national debt, our overspending. Our young people do not want to have children, and we can't seem to accomplish anything politically. So we're in a world of hurt.
4: Yeah, and it does seem like, Jay, that a lot of young people today, like my own children who are having children of their own, are more, like you say, pessimistic, I guess, about the future. I guess to me, until I read your article, I hadn't appreciated some of the negatives to a decreasing population besides my own selfish, you know, need to have Social Security funded. But there is a lot more to it that maybe people didn't realize, like you say, 10 years ago when this crisis, not whatever it is, was on the horizon.
11: Well, you can look at a couple of things that are pretty easy to talk about. Social Security, for example, there will be fewer workers to pay Social Security benefits for a huge number of retirees. And the same with Medicare. The military, how are we going to be able to afford the military? President Trump wants $1.5 trillion for the military, which is more than double what we are paying right now. How do we afford that? Servicing the national debt, we owe over $1 trillion a year now in just interest on that debt. So if you have a shrinking population, how do you afford those things? And then there's a human element to it too. There's something about having children that makes us look beyond ourselves and makes us better community citizens and more anxious to look out for other people. And then there's this responsibility of rearing the next generation and training and teaching them that we seem to be abdicating. You hear a lot nowadays about, oh, how expensive it is to have kids. Well, we're wealthier than we've ever been in this country. The irony is I look at my grandparents, great-grandparents, they had nothing and they had lots of children. And we have so many resources available to us and we're not having them.
3: You know, you end your article by saying that large families, I've done my part.
11: Yes,
3: large families
11: have.
3: Are the best engines for creating the greatest natural resource. I only half joke when I say my kids are my retirement plan, mm-hmm. right? Because they each have their own families, but they're all like, they're successful. They're doing well. And you know, maybe I'll sell the big house and just buy an RV and just go park in front of them for 2 weeks a year or something like that.
11: Sounds great. There are a lot of older people who do that. Exactly that. Yes. And it's, there's a real joy that comes with raising children. And I take issue every now and then you see a report that says, oh, it costs X number of dollars to raise a child, like 200, 300,000, whatever.
3: That math never worked for me, by the way. No. I always saw those. It's like, yeah, there were economies of scale for sure, raising a big family. And it never worked.
11: No, you look for ways to cut corners. You have parents or other relatives who buy a stroller or whatever it is that you need. It's never exactly that way. And of course, you're not paying that much out of pocket right away. You economize. We all do what we can. But this problem, and Eberstadt makes it very clear through the use of statistics that we're facing this sooner than we maybe thought that we were. And we used to think of immigration as kind of our ace in the hole, right? Because we would always bring in more people to this country. Even if we weren't producing children, we could bring in immigrants. And now that's fallen out of favor. We are not bringing in the immigrants that we were before. And that leaves us with few options. And so he says we need to innovate our way out of this, but he doesn't really provide any actual solutions to it. We're going to figure it out, apparently. We're going to use AI to help us.
4: That's what I was going to ask you. Well, what can be done? But I understand. I mean, people are talking about, hey, we're behind the eight ball. We saw this coming. We didn't do anything. But we don't really have an idea what anything means. Do we? Right? What can be done at this point?
11: Everything in our society is predicated on growth.
4: Yeah.
11: Capitalism requires growth and new markets. And so it's a whole new way of thinking. How do you monetize shrinkage? And what do you do when our inner cities start to decay like Detroit is already, because you have empty homes and empty offices and that kind of thing? I'm not sure what the answer is to those problems. And somebody needs to start thinking about it. And we've already tried some incentives to get people to have more children. You know, the Trump administration's giving $1,000 saving accounts to every new child born. These have been tried, similar type things, in countries all over the world. Not one of them has succeeded because young people just aren't interested in having children. And how do you change that mindset? How do you change that way of thought and help them to understand the virtues of parenthood? It's a real challenge.
3: And it's complex, right? Because part of it is financial, but part of it is, you know, they're worried about the state of the world. And is that something that they want their child or children to grow up in? You know, are we going to have a nuclear bomb? I mean, I think there's a lot of complexity that goes into that. You mentioned AI, and it made me think that I have seen news stories about, not humans yet, animals who've been grown outside of a mother, outside of a human, of a mammal host, right? That they've been able to do that successfully and grow baby sheep, for example, grow lambs in an artificial uterus maintained and controlled on the outside. And so there are some cutting edge, but I think questionably, ethically questionable, right? So I just don't want the government to say, well, we need more babies, so we're just going to grow them.
11: Sounds like a science fiction plot. And
3: I know, but it's not that far away.
11: One that's not going to end very well. Yeah, there are some real moral and ethical questions there about, you know, who raises that type of a child and what. And I suppose there can be some value to it for couples who can't have children. But we really need to think through. I think we're even less prepared to think through the moral and ethical questions than we are the financial ones.
3: Oh, for sure.
4: It's also interesting that the author of this report indicates that maybe artificial intelligence can help us with this problem. But I don't know.
3: Well, that's what I was saying, yeah, right? Can you grow a baby?
4: Yeah. I don't even know how that.
11: Yeah. I think his point is that, you know, this is the ingenuity, the innovation that humans bring to the equation. And artificial intelligence is one aspect. And he says, I don't think it's going to be the last big, great new thing that to come. There are other experts, however, who say that what's very necessary for innovation is brain elasticity, which is more present in young people than it is in people our age. And those people, young people, have to get together and develop a sort of synergy that leads to innovative thought. We have a lot of universities closing around the country now because of a lack of enrollment. Mm-hmm. And so I question whether we'll have that much more innovation going forward.
4: Yeah, interesting. Well, thanks, Jay. Thanks for joining us again. And hopefully we'll see you again next week. When we come back, the old gang is back together. If you recall, Alex Carey and Ethan Millard, they had the show at KSL Nightside. Well, now they're back with KSL Brightside, which is going to begin today, only an hour after our show ends at 1 o'clock. And we'll talk about what to expect. And we'll have them in studio, I think, when we come back.
5: That's right.
6: 10 o'clock at KSL News Radio. I'm Andy Farnsworth. KSL's top story this hour. Provo police have lifted the lockdown at Provo High School, saying they've determined there is no credible threat to the school. Precautions were taken after the school received a threatening phone call. The school day will continue as normal, but extra officers will remain on campus and counselors will be available for anyone who needs them. A Harriman woman was arrested after police say she was going over 100 miles per hour while intoxicated. This happened Saturday morning on southbound I-15 in Lehigh. Police say the driver reached speeds of 119 miles an hour at one point. She's now facing multiple charges. Our top national story this hour from ABC News. Iranian officials say today they've received a U.S. counterproposal to end the war, showing talks are still ongoing between the two sides through Pakistan mediators.
7: There are no talks scheduled, at least in person. The president's been very clear he doesn't want to see 18-hour flights from his top representatives, his special envoy, Steve Witkoff, his son-in-law, Jared Kushner, until they're closer to actual deal. But he says there are talks taking place between the U.S. and Iran.
6: That's ABC's Karen Travers reporting. Your money at this moment, the Dow's down today 456 points to 49,046. Coming up, a few stray showers today and tomorrow. KSL weather's next. 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
6: 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Here's Cormac Bone.
5: We've got just a touch of southbound I-15 delays approaching 13th South, and the crash that we had in Midvale getting off the freeway at 7200 South, that has cleared off the road, so it's a really good drive starting out your morning commute. Or your midday commute. While you're planning your day, plan for comfort too with the Goodfeet store. 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Cormac Bone in the KSL Traffic Center.
6: It's still technically morning, Cormac, so you're good there. KSL weather forecast today. We're looking at a high of 74. Right now, we're already up to 70 degrees. There will be a few stray rain showers moving in this afternoon. Pretty much the same tomorrow, but a high of only 69. Again, right now, 70 degrees in Salt Lake. I'm Andy Farnsworth from the KSL Common Spirit Health Studios. 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
4: I don't know if I've ever told you about my favorite rock band, Holly. The Eagles. And okay. About 15 years ago, they got back together. And I couldn't have been happier. They had they called it the Hell Freezes Over tour because they said, we'll never get together until that happens. Yeah. So they got back together. It was the greatest thing in the world. And so, to break that news today, we've got another band that's getting back together this afternoon.
13: That's funny. So, look, if our listeners have been on KSL at all for the last couple of weeks, they keep hearing these teasers about something old and something new. And then on Friday, I started seeing your faces online, and the faces would be Ethan Millard and Alex Carey.
14: Right.
13: Because they've got a new show.
14: That's right, KSL Brightside. We kick it off today.
15: Show. It's the new old show. That's the new
13: part. The new old show.
15: Ethan's the old part of our show, by the way.
14: I am now. So we started. So here's the thing. When we started the Nightside Project, we were both in our 20s.
13: Oh, wow.
14: I'm going to be 50 next year.
13: Oh.
14: So this is a real kind of full circle.
15: It is a full. Yeah, it's a 20. So 2026 is the 20th anniversary of when we first started. The show started 20 years ago, the Nightside Project. Yeah. So it is coming full circle. It is wild because
13: that is wild.
15: This doesn't happen very often in radio because people don't just go, "Oh, come on back." We accepted everyone's apologies and we came back. It's fine.
14: But we've all loved this work so much, and you guys know how much fun it is to be here. And it's kind of left a hole, you know, the show we used to do and the audience we used to get to know. And I still keep in touch with people that used to listen to the show back in the day. We still chit chat and it's just so rewarding. And I'm so glad to be back doing this. It's going to be
4: tell us about the show. It starts today. It runs Monday through Friday, 1 to 3.
14: That's correct. Yeah. So from noon to 1, it's exclusively online. So we're streaming on YouTube. So it's a live show starting at noon, running into not quite 1 o'clock, but that first hour. And then we'll come down here and we'll broadcast live on KSL News Radio from 1 to 3. And so it'll be 3 hours. And then later in the evening, we'll replay that streamed show at, I think, at 7 p.m.
15: Yeah. Yeah. So. And then, so the whole idea is you'll get something at night that people hadn't heard. Yeah. If they were listening to KSL News Radio during the day, they hadn't heard it during the day. So
14: yeah, that's right. So it's going to be fun.
13: So how are you different than Inside Sources?
15: Okay, that's a really good point.
14: Not nearly as accomplished.
15: Also, you know what the word sources means? Like, because you guys are doing work. We're not interested in the work part. We're not interested
14: in. It depends if you were to refer to us as Inside Sources, you would have to ask inside of what. So if we're talking about like
15: food news, we're on it.
14: Like McDonald's Inside Sources.
15: Absolutely.
14: McDonald's, yes.
15: Absolutely. No, the difference is, I mean, we all live in the news world inside of this studio.
13: Yeah.
15: Whatever happens inside this master studio at KSL for the last 100 years has been the same way. And we don't ever forget what the KSL brand is ever, right? This is what we learned in this room, what the KSL brand is years ago. And so now all we're trying to do is make sure that people understand, first of all, that leads out. The information stuff leads out.
14: It's news.
15: Our version of what the way we see news and information, that's all people get. They'll get a lot of stories that they probably didn't know about or maybe hadn't heard about, and some ones that they had. And then just our way of being able to look at it, which has always been a little bit different, certainly different from one another. And we've never really been the type to ever say, "Oh, you should bring up that thing," or "Oh, you feel about it that way? Well, then be more aggressive." Feeling that way about it. We have the kind of conversations, I think, that when you walk away from your friends at their houses, and correct. You go, and you and your wife or you and your spouse you go, that was so much fun. I forget how much fun it is to chat with those guys.
13: Oh, yeah.
15: It's because, and it wasn't civil, not civil, it was, but it wasn't necessarily like that you agreed the whole time.
13: Right.
15: But you enjoy the perspective of smart people. That's the Ethan's part. And don't confuse bright side. I've been, this disclaimer's there. We are not, this is not because we're claiming any kind of intellect at all. This is 100% just the fact that the sun's out while we're doing the show. And we think that the way we've always looked at things is we walk away from the show and we feel pretty good about
14: that. That's right. And I think Alex is absolutely right. And I like that idea of bringing it up in kind of a friend's context. You know, you've got friends that you chat with and they love current events and you love current events as you talk about them. And that's what we want to kind of bring in. These are conversations among friends with friends. And that includes people who are listening. So we want people to really feel like they're part of a little group hanging out, talking about the news, learning a few things. And we want that experience to be uplifting, even when sometimes the news isn't always uplifting, but we can still have that experience of togetherness that can be uplifting and that can be fulfilling. And so that's what we're hoping.
15: Oh, I've never been accused of being uplifting, by the way. Yeah. But we tend to have a lot of fun, and then people by the end go, that was pretty fun. Yeah. That's our goal. That's
4: Ethan, right. I remember the show, the night show, was you guys were really symbiotic. There was a lot of energy. It was really fun to listen to. And you guys haven't aged out of that, have you?
14: Well, I hope not. I actually have thought about this.
15: We've aged out a lot. We've aged into a lot of things. The lower back pain, like I said.
13: Oh, yeah.
15: Touch of the sugars. Can't have. I try to watch my figure all the time.
14: That's right.
15: We've aged into. Aging out of being immature, I'm still there.
14: Yeah.
15: I'm still in that.
14: This is actually something I've thought a lot about because Alex has stayed in radio. I went over and I've had this separate career in finance, which I'm still doing. I'll be doing that in the morning. I'll be doing this midday and I'll be going back to my desk, at my other job for the afternoons.
13: Breaking news for your current boss.
14: Yeah, right. Hey, I'll see you at 3. But I've really thought about that because, you know, when you're young, which is we were a lot younger when we were on the air doing this, you're so confident. And it's easy to be aggressive, be confident. You know everything and you want to explain everything. And as I've gotten older, the thing that you learn most is how much you don't know. And so I've thought a lot about that. And we've had a chance to practice a little bit last week to try and kind of get back into that rhythm. But I actually am really worried that I'm going to open the microphone and just not have any of that confidence that I had when I was a young man. Hopefully, though, I can still keep that energy up.
13: That'd be great. So I was hoping that bright side would represent bright stories. Like, even I get tired of the news, man.
15: Yeah.
13: I'm hoping you're going to bring happy stories to bear.
15: I think some of them it ends up being that way. I mean, like, we just sort of look at things that way anyway. But we're also not going to go, I'm going to forget about these other stories that are going on during the day. Number one, that's not KSL's way. Number two, I think that finding the stories that are like the, you probably missed this, and this is what's awesome about the human race or whatever. I think a big thing that's come up even just while we were planning this, and it happened during our show, but now I feel like we've actually kind of verbalized it a little bit more, is that we have chatted about how we are so fans of Utah. You know what I mean? Like, we are, the state of Utah to us is number one. You know what I mean?
14: Yeah.
15: Now, just like your family is. Blood thicker than water, all that stuff. I can make fun of my family. I'll make fun of. We can make fun of Utah, or we can talk about the things that are the nasty, you know, like or whatever the inside things that we go, you know, I don't really like that about us. But as soon as somebody else brings it up, then you're like, okay, now we got a problem. We are the people. We world champion Utah. We love talking about Utah. We love the things that are going on in Utah that are good. In so many places, it's not.
14: Yeah.
15: And there's on a daily basis, stuff stinks and stuff is really great. And our job is to look at both of those things and say, yeah, things aren't awful, though. Everything's not dire.
14: I think that's right. A big part of this is keeping that optimistic outlook, which is actually something that I've learned in my job in finance, because when it's easy to look at the hard things, the bad things, it's easy to get depressed. It's easy to believe that, the future's so dark. But what I've learned in finance is how to find the opportunities. The financial world is an optimistic place by its very nature. Investing is an act of optimism. When you invest money, which is what we do every day, you are saying, I believe the future is going to be better. I'm going to put my money where my mouth is. And so I've been able to spend the last several years in this just naturally optimistic place. And that optimism can persist even when we have dark days, even when there are dark moments, we still can persist with that optimism and that search for the happiness, and we're definitely going to bring that.
4: Am I going to have your mugs looking over my shoulder for the rest of my career? By the way, Ethan, that's your high school yearbook picture. Oh, yeah. If you tell me otherwise, I'm going to call.
15: There's these have been touched up. I love it. No, at some point, I'm going to tear that thing down too. Because there's one out in the newsroom. I was like, well, I can't have this. I can't have our faces in the studio and out there.
14: Yeah.
4: Good looking, guys.
15: I'll look at it for a minute and then after that, I move right on.
14: What people are going to learn is that they get to know this show is that I'm not only bringing my, you know, life experience to the show, I'm also bringing about 50 extra pounds than what I had before.
4: Talk to me after break.
15: That's the older part of how things have changed.
4: We look forward to it today at 1 o'clock.
15: Thank you, guys.
14: Thanks, guys.
4: Hey, it's graduation season for Utah's University and grads are having a lot of stress stepping into an uncertain future. We are going to give some advice to you that my co-host gave to her students at the college last week. Stay with us.
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4: So while I was doing the show on Friday, my co-host was doing something I've always wanted to do, and I was jealous, although I've enjoyed doing the show. You were speaking at a graduation, a convocation at one of the colleges at the UVU,
13: yeah.
4: And I just thought, what a cool thing just to be asked to do. But it also got me thinking about graduation, how I felt when I graduated from high school, when I graduated from college, when I graduated from law school, that sort of, where do I go? What's my next step? Because you always know when you're in school, I have next year. I have the next year.
13: Next semester. Pretty soon, I just need to plan my classes.
4: You don't have the next year, and then you have to get going, and you have to grow up. You have to make a living. You have to do something responsible.
13: Yeah, and you know, I remember in 2008 when that graduating class headed into a recession, right? They were really worried as well. And I think it's no different this year. Grads are stressed about money.
4: Yeah. A new national survey finds that grads are mostly scared about finances, among other things. KSL News Radio's McKenna Rodriguez reports on that.
19: College students across the country responded to the Wallet Hub survey, and the biggest finding, 30% of them say their greatest fear in post-grad life is paying off their student loan debt. Not finding a job and credit card debt were close runner-ups. But while money remains the most consistent factor in young graduates' stress, many say their college tuition was a worthwhile investment. Around 75% of responses said that, even with rising costs of tuition. McKenna Rodriguez, KSL News Radio.
4: The greatest stress is paying off your student loan. Who'd have thought? I mean, that wasn't something that was even on my radar.
13: Huge.
4: I mean, finding a job was big.
13: Yeah.
4: You know, trying to make a living.
13: Yeah.
4: And, you know, when you graduate, so now I've got this degree. It's supposed to be something I can make money with.
13: Exactly. Right. So look, I know that times are uncertain. I also know that grads are worried about their potential jobs being replaced by AI, especially they just did these 4 years or maybe they took longer. Right. And now they have a degree that may become obsolete. So there's all of those things. And I did have the opportunity. I was off for 2 days on Thursday and Friday. On Thursday, we celebrated our daughter graduating from the business college at UVU. And then on Friday, I spoke at the convocation ceremony for the College of Humanities and Social Sciences. So really, really fun. And you're right. It was really an honor. And I was just delighted to be able to do that. And I will say that it's hard to condense advice to 5 minutes, and in fact I was unsuccessful. It was closer to eight.
4: So tell me before I get to my own personal story, convocation as opposed to commencement.
13: So commencement is for the entire student body of the entire university. That's the one big thing, right, where you have everybody comes in and you don't get awarded your individual diplomas. That's the commencement. Convocation is each college will then hold their ceremony where they'll call the students up by name. They walk across the stage. They get their diploma, shake hands, get the picture. That's the convocation ceremony.
4: And that's what you spoke
13: That's at, what I spoke
4: for
13: at.
4: For the College of
13: Humanities and Social Sciences. So that incorporates social work, psychology, anthropology, communication, which is where I graduated. I was the alumnus speaker. So, and it happened to be 10 years ago that I graduated with my bachelor's degree from Utah Valley University. So it was very fun.
4: What was your message? Did you have an overarching message?
13: Well, yeah, sure.
4: Or was it just a goodwill thing?
13: No. So, look, I did have one, but I have to tell you. So, you know that I have a big family. I've sat through a lot of graduation speeches, and a lot of times, whether they're high school or college, a lot of times it's like, okay, it's fine, but it's not that exciting, right? So I wanted to not be so boring that people just rolled their eyes. So I asked my daughter, who's a teacher, and has been to a lot. What can I do to make this not a boring speech? And she said, don't give it.
4: Oh, no.
13: That's nice. So I told the people who were in the audience, I said, I am still going to speak, but I'm going to be short. You know, one of the things that I told the students was that the advice to follow your passion is just plain bad advice. And here's why. For one, our passions almost always change over our lifetimes, right? What you're passionate about at 20 is often different at 40 and at 60. You know, things change and that's okay. I think number two, passion focuses on yourself while purpose focuses on other people. It's outward focused. And three, it causes undue stress and anxiety. If you think everybody else has it figured out because they've known what their passion is from birth, you know, and of course that's not true. And of course things change. And then I said, you know, Simon Sinek, who is a leadership expert, he said passion's a result, not a starting point, and shared my own example of this job. Mentioned KSL's Inside Sources and said, look, I love it. I consider it a dream job also. It was never on my plan. It was never on a bucket list.
4: Tell me about it.
13: It was never on a goal list. It was never on anything that I had aimed for. And now that I have it, it has just been so, so fun.
4: Yeah, it is true. It is the kind of thing where you if you get out of college, for me, law school, and think this is where I'm going to go
13: the rest of my life.
4: Yeah, it's probably not going to help you. You know, I have a lot of people tell me, and I was down at the Utah Technical University a couple weeks ago, and students were there and talking to me, and one of them came up, a group of them actually, and said, I'm thinking about going to law school, and I think I know what your advice is going to be. And I said, what do you think my advice is? And they all said, you're going to tell us not to go to law school. And I said, no, my advice is just the opposite.
13: Interesting.
4: You know, I would have no hesitation telling somebody to go to law school or medical school or business school or whatever, just to get a PhD in something. Like, never would I say that. It's a great time. And I know there's a lot going on in the country, but I think it's a great time to think ahead. And I think what the law is going to be like, what business community is going to be like in 10 years is really something that I look forward to that generation being able to experience.
13: I had a couple of other things that I told them as well. I told them, and you don't usually hear this in graduation speeches, but I told them, look, you're going to have some hard stuff in your life, right? And you're going to do stuff that you don't always love. Like, I love this job, but I don't always love all the parts of it. 4:30 in the morning is early.
4: Yeah.
13: Talking about terrible crime stories, I don't love that part, right? We need to talk about it, but I don't love it. But that's okay, right? And I also said that this is what something that I found really interesting, that we keep hearing that we live in unprecedented times, but it's not actually true. So the late Harvard political scientist Samuel P. Huntington, he called them moral convulsions and said that he found a pattern that seemed to hit the United States about every 60 years. So you had the revolutionary period of the 1760s and 1770s, Jacksonian uprising 1820s and 30s, progressive era began in the late 1890s. Social protest movements of the 1960s. Well, if you take the late 1960s and add 60 years, well, here we are.
4: Yeah.
13: Right? It's just another time where it's a period of people feeling disgusted by the state of society. Trust in institutions has plummeted. Moral indignation is widespread. Contempt for established power is intense. It all sounds familiar, right? So these kids, and they're not all kids. The oldest graduate from UVU is 83, right?
4: Oh, yeah. I remember that.
13: Yeah. So they're resilient. They've lived through all of those things already. They've lived through a global pandemic. They're adaptable. They're going to have to pivot. ChatGPT has only been around for 3.5 years.
4: Right.
13: The next job around the corner hasn't even been invented yet because the tech's not there yet, but it will be.
4: Well, as you looked over your audience, especially the young graduates and any age graduates, I mean, what was your sense? What was your take on? I mean, did you feel like there was tension in the air?
13: No,
4: or that this is the future and the future is pretty good?
13: Yeah, the future is pretty good. And here's the thing, too, that I reminded them is, like, you can always find points of commonality with anybody. So, for example, that day they were all sharing the experience of graduation, whether they were a first generation student, whether their family had a long history of going to college, whether they were on the 2-year plan or 4-year plan or 10-year plan. Like, my daughter took 10 years. I took a 30-year break, right? It doesn't matter. They had one shared experience, and their paths are different today than they were on Friday, but they could always find points of commonality and humanity. And I think that it's important to remember that there's hope.
4: Yeah, Yeah. The commencement for the overall university didn't go forward, or how did that work? Because the commencement speaker didn't.
13: So the commencement went forward. They just didn't have a keynote speaker. So President Tumenez spoke, and that was already part of the plan. And she had a great message about hope and joy, and also not shying away from the hard stuff. She said she's been through a lot of grief. We know that in the last year. But yeah, encouraged all the students to step up and speak up, and just a really great opportunity.
4: Well, good for you for doing that and being a good advocate for our show and for just the future of for these young people. In the next hour of Inside Sources, he said, she said, the Middle East, Iran, and what's going on there. We never know. It changes almost every weekend. We'll talk about the latest when we come back.
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6: It's 11 o'clock at KSL News Radio. I'm Cameron Elliott. KSL's top story this hour, a Santaquin nurse will be sentenced today after a Provo court convicted her in the killing of her friend. Megan Sundwall was found guilty of manslaughter and obstruction of justice back in March. Prosecutors say she administered a fatal dose of insulin to her friend, leading to her death. Sundwall reportedly believed she was the beneficiary of a $1.5 million life insurance policy of her friend's, and she could face upwards of 15 years in prison. A motorcyclist has died after being hit by a car in West Jordan Sunday night. KSL News Radio's Brianna Willis reports.
8: The crash happened at the intersection of Banquet Avenue and Cougar Lane. West Jordan Police spokesperson Officer Carpenter says they got the call just after 8 p.m. and immediately started life-saving measures on the 25-year-old rider, but he died on the scene.
12: Just be mindful of each other on the roadway and motorcyclists wearing their safety gear as we all just want to get where we are going safely.
8: It was only last week the Utah Highway Patrol issued a warning to drivers and motorcyclists. Last year, there were 72 motorcyclists killed, the highest on record. Brianna Willis, KSL News Radio.
6: In a matter of hours, Box Elder County leaders are expected to vote on whether a massive proposed AI data center project will move forward. The project is backed by Shark Tank investor Kevin O'Leary, and it is getting a lot of pushback from the public over water use and environmental concerns. Project organizers have pledged to protect the environment and limit their water use. Today's meeting is scheduled to start at 4 o'clock, with the vote happening sometime after. Taking a look at your money at this moment, the markets are down. The Dow Jones is down 533 points. That's just a little over 1%. The S&P 500 is down 38 points. That's a little over 0.5%. And the NASDAQ is down 98 points. That's about minus 0.4%. Coming up, it's nearly pool weather, and we'll have some rain to fill it. KSL weather is next. KSL News Time, 11:02.
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2: 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Here's Cormac Bone.
3: Right now, looking at a live shot of northbound I-15, all lanes at a complete stop. And those delays are starting at 5300 South, and it reaches all the way up to 3300 South. We've had multiple texts and reports of traffic just at a complete standstill on North 15. The cameras haven't turned quite yet to see it, although it looks like they've opened up the lanes. I'm looking at lanes starting to move near 3700 South. So hopefully those delays start to clear out soon. 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Cormac Bone in the KSL Traffic Center.
2: Today we can expect a high of 74 with a chance of thunderstorms. Temperatures are going to then drop down through the 60s in the next 2 days with some chance of rain before jumping back to a high of 79 on Friday. Right now, though, it's 72 degrees and clear. I'm Cameron Elliott from the KSL Common Spirit Health Studios. 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
6: I think a lot of Americans, Holly, are really frustrated right now with what's going on in with the war in Iran. First of all, we hear different versions of the same events, which is essentially what's happening with the Strait of Hormuz. And if we're looking at the screens in front of us, three of them have pictures literally of that region right now. And depending on which station you're watching, you get different ideas, different versions of what's happening. But one of the CNN is at least reporting that the U.S. and Iranian militaries are trading shots today.
7: Well, look, so over the last couple of days, I've seen conflicting stories. So one of the stories, and that's why we've got the he said, she said, one of the stories was Iran said they had shot at and hit an American ship. And the United States said, no, you didn't. And then there was another one where the U.S. said, well, we're going to escort ships to the Strait. And Iran says, no, you're not.
6: Right.
7: Right. And so it's like, I just saw in the last 10 or 15 minutes that the U.S. is saying that they have now shot and sunk six little boats. Well, how does that impact the ceasefire that we have? So,
6: yeah, I watched a story over the weekend that really troubled me, and that was that, and I don't know how much truth there is to this, but a lot of the U.S. military bases in that region have just been hammered by Iranian drones. I mean, I had no idea. You don't think or hear about that. And maybe there haven't been lives lost, but a lot of the U.S. bases have really been messed up.
7: Well, we know that there have been a lot of injuries, and I'm seeing that too, that there's been at least 350 service members who have been injured, and most of those are brain injuries, traumatic brain injuries. But when we're looking at the Strait of Hormuz, the U.S. says that two American flagged ships transited through the Strait in defiance of Iran.
6: Yeah, ABC's Sophie Burridge is in Tel Aviv telling us more about what happened.
8: Iranian state media outlet claiming that they had fired twice on a U.S. military vessel in or near the Strait of Hormuz. But the U.S. military quickly out after that to deny the report, calling it false and saying, quote, it did not happen.
7: That's what I'm saying, the he said, she said.
6: Yeah, that was Tom Sophie Burridge. I'm sorry, I missed the first name there. Yeah, another version of sort of he said, she said. You know, you're wondering, you know, is it open? Is it closed? Is it open part-time? Is it closed part-time? You know, the whole idea of,
7: completely closed. You know, I don't know.
6: Can you pay your way through it? Can the U.S. military escort ships through there? Do they even have the wherewithal to do that? You'd have to have the whole Navy there to take the number of ships that are going through there. And what does that mean? Are the other ships going to be following U.S. military? Are their insurance companies going to let them do that? Probably not.
7: It's interesting. So we know the Iran army chief said the U.S. carriers approaching Hormuz face, quote, cruise missiles and combat drones. That's reported from CNN. Iran's army commander in chief, Major General Amir Hatami, warned Monday that any attempt, which is today, by U.S. aircraft carriers to approach the Strait would be met with force, saying Iran.

0: Iran has deployed cruise missiles and combat drones. And look, I want to just say, I'm looking at the Associated Press. You know how they do an update, a live update runner? They just say that the UAE, United Arab Emirates, that it came under attack by Iran for the first time since early April. That's supposed to be, like, they're supposed to be off limits because of the ceasefire. There's a lot going on, and it doesn't sound very peaceful.
1: And it seems like Iran is very much in a vengeance mode right now, angry at what's happened there, unwilling to negotiate. Not, and the U.S. is basically saying, you're not really in a position to be unwilling to negotiate. You know, we can destroy you tomorrow, to come to the table. But the Iranians are just defiant as they could be. Was it Pakistan, or there was a country that was trying to host mediation talks?
0: Yeah.
1: And they're like, come on over, and nobody would show up. They just couldn't get much done. And I know the ceasefire is over, which is why they're continuing their fire. And even Trump over the weekend said the war is over. The war in Iran is over.
0: Well, the reasoning behind that, because of the 60 days, right? So that he didn't want to have to go back to Congress for approval after a 60-day war, because we hit that 60 days over the weekend. The reason he said it was over is because of this ceasefire, and because they're claiming that because of the ceasefire, the time right now doesn't count. Like, they stopped the clock, basically, is what they're saying. So one of the things I wanted to talk about is a BBC article, and this is from just today. This article from the BBC is really saying what you said about revenge. So they have their article is headlined, "Some Iranians Fear the Regime is Now More Entrenched and Ready for Revenge." So this is how they opened their article. They are still there. There is no evading the simple fact, everywhere the people walk, wherever they drive, whenever they switch on the television, the faces of assassinated leaders and those of new rulers dominate the public space. And so they're just saying, look, I mean, they're really digging in. You know they are. And we keep hearing, of course, it's the fog of war part, and part of it is disinformation. You know, Iran saying they've got weapons, including cruise missiles and drones. The U.S. saying we've basically destroyed their arms, but they keep firing them. But Iran is not backing down. And in fact, sometimes it's like, I think you punch somebody in the face who actually does have the ability to punch you back. And you know, like Alex and Ethan were saying, you attack your own family. Well, sometimes we know that there were people who wanted a regime change, but we also know that Iran is executing protesters, people who were involved. They were hopeful that the U.S. could come in and effectuate a regime change where they could get a different government. It's basically the same government.
1: Right, and there was a huge miscalculation by the Russians when they invaded Ukraine. They thought 2 months in,
0: exactly,
1: we'll be done. They'll cave. That war is still going. There was a huge miscalculation on the part of the United States. Let's face it. They saw the protests going on in Iran. They saw the number of people that were upset. They saw an opportunity, and understandably so, because their people were upset and they were tired of being shot at while they're protesting. They thought, if we take the head off the snake, the people will gather, they'll form a coalition,
0: right,
1: they'll have some form of democracy, right, and they'll get a new leaders in there. It didn't happen at all. Instead, they got the same, the son of the deposed leader, the
0: Khamenei,
1: killed leader. He's now running it, and they seem to be more entrenched than ever.
0: And he's younger and more radical even than his dad, if you can believe it. So one of the things that the BBC did is they actually interviewed a couple there, and they were talking about the progress, and they anonymized their names, of course, I think for their own safety. But the woman of the two that they interviewed, she said there hasn't been really a change. It's fallen into the hands of the Revolutionary Guards. And she said at the beginning, I didn't really want the war to happen, but then when they were targeting key figures, I was genuinely overjoyed. But then she said that what she realized is the loss of Supreme Leader Ayatollah Khamenei and other senior figures did not usher in a new regime more amenable to change. In fact, it got worse. And she said, I am gutted right now.
1: Yeah, and what are they going to do?
0: Yeah.
1: But
0: try and survive.
1: Somebody's got to figure out a way out of that mess.
0: Try and survive. So, you know, that's what's going on right now. He said, she said, and in fact, I told you, the Associated Press said, the U.S. said they have sunk 6 Iranian boats. Okay. All right. Well, on that cheery note, next on Inside Sources, if it's not one thing with AI, it's something else. And so right now, I read a story this morning that said deepfakes, AI deepfakes could force risks on your bank accounts. So we're going to get new insights onto deepfakes and banking when we come back.
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1: We've talked about artificial intelligence a lot on this show, Holly, and it seems like the more and more sophisticated it gets, the more and more some of us look at something and we don't know whether it's real or not. We call it deepfakes, but actually artificial intelligence can actually, it may start affecting your bank accounts. What you're hearing from your bank may not be real.
0: And that is incredibly troubling.
1: Yes.
0: It really is. It really is. And I saw this article in The Atlantic this morning. And of course, it caught my eye because we've talked about this so often. But it says OpenAI has made the perfect tool for scammers. So yeah, that's concerning. We have with us on the line Brandon Amaker. He's the director of Emerging Policies Tech Lab at Utah Valley University. Shout out to UVU again. Can you tell us, just why is it such a big deal that this text word thing on pictures? I don't even know really what that means, but tell us about that.
22: Yeah, so for a long time, for whatever reason, generative artificial intelligence has had a hard time generating convincing lettering or wording in images. It usually comes out really janky, the typeface doesn't look right, or even spelling, et cetera, will be strange. It's just essentially gibberish. And the reason why this is significant is that it does enable the very quick kind of forging of documents, things that look very convincing. You know, it really opens up a whole other avenue for scammers to start sending over things that will look very, very similar to legitimate communications, legitimate documents from a financial institution or from another trusted actor.
1: Give us an example, if you would, Brandon, about something that maybe people should be aware of, something that they that might you know, hit the man on the street as it relates to their banking and their finances.
22: Yeah, absolutely. So you could see this very much like you get a statement from Zions Bank or, you know, Bank of America, something like that, that looks exactly like what they have these institutions actually send out to their clients. But I use information from the internet. I can find out your name. I can find out, you know, other information about you. And I use it to fill that out and create something fake with the intention of baiting you into doing something, falling victim to a scam. But now, you know, it's not, you know, traditionally with these types of scams, we tell people to look out for, hey, you know, is this coming from an unknown actor? Is this look off? Is there spelling? Is there, you know, a URL mistake? But if you can very quickly use AI to make something that looks exactly like the legitimate communication, that's going to fool a lot more people.
0: So one of the things that makes me think that this could be so ripe for fraud is I already know that banks will accept deposits of checks if you just take a picture. Right. And so it seems to me like that's one way that fraudsters could get to your bank account or somebody's bank account, right? Is they can create something and then deposit money into their own account.
22: Yeah, absolutely. You could very much see, you know, a check fraud renaissance coming from this. And, you know, you would hope that some of these check depositing systems have additional safeguards, including, you know, verifying through where it's actually coming from, the application, the IP address, et cetera. But scammers are crafty, and you never know. I mean, this could definitely open up. Every time a technology moves forward, the potential abuses just really kind of branch out like a tree from there because they're extremely creative.
1: What kind of safeguards can these financial institutions and businesses do just theoretically to help safeguard this?
22: Yeah, I think we have to really start transitioning to a very, very zero trust mindset. What that means is that by default in the past, we are usually able to trust our eyes and ears when it comes to something, you know, a forgery, et cetera. You know, if we take a picture of something, if we get a copy of a document that looks legitimate, that would be enough in and of itself to satisfy our kind of internal safeguards. But now I think we need to look at just also the means of where it's coming from. Is this communication coming from where it should be? Do we have additional information on who's sending this? So it's not enough to verify the content or to, you know, see that the content looks good. We also need to verify the means of communication, the protocols, et cetera, to really get a multifaceted look at this, and don't trust anything by default.
0: So I'm also, that was an article in The Atlantic that caught my eye originally, but there's also an article from Deloitte.com, and they start off with a story that in January 2024, so already 2 years ago, an employee at a Hong Kong-based firm sent $25 million to fraudsters after being instructed to do so by her chief financial officer on a video call that included other colleagues, except they were all deep fakes.
1: Oh, my word.
0: That's wild to me, right? And you've got this generative AI, and they're making it a lot easier and cheaper for the fraudsters to pull off stuff like this. So I appreciate your comment about being skeptical. I certainly have become a lot more skeptical. But what else? What can people do to really, like, protect their bank accounts, for example?
22: Yeah. So, I mean, to speak to the first point of that, my students have been able to generate deepfakes with free software on a laptop in a weekend that will trick, you know, upwards of 70% of people.
0: Wow.
22: It's really, really easy to do. And I think, you know, once again, we're reaching a point where digital security is no longer an annoyance. It's no longer something that should be viewed as optional. It is paramount. So it's stuff that's going to sound like rote or, you know, repetitive, but having a strong password, using a password manager, the reward for an individual there is huge. Multi-factor authentication too. I know it's annoying, but I'm telling you, the idea here is that if you can make yourself a hard target, oftentimes these individuals will move on to someone else. Because what they're looking for is they're looking for somebody that they can extract value from, that it's going to be easy to get into their accounts and use them. So make it as difficult as possible for them to break into your accounts, and the vast majority of the time they'll move on.
1: Do you think that our banks and other financial institutions are on top of this, and that they're doing what they can right now to prevent this, or do they think it's sort of a let the buyer beware attitude?
22: I mean, it varies from institution to institution, but I think a lot of financial institutions right now just don't even really know where this is going. I mean, once again, this is a capability, right? This is not a specific scheme that is emerging that you can react to in a very linear way. This is something that is kind of opening a Pandora's box of possibilities for new ways for there to be abuse. So are financial institutions aware of it, and are they taking action? Yes, but are they going to be able to mitigate absolutely every possibility when it comes to how this could be used to, you know, either defraud them or their customers? No. So I think the responsibility right now is pretty diffuse. It spreads out between both the user at the end and the institution, but both should very much be aware of what's going on here.
0: I'm wondering if you could speak really briefly to the work that you're doing down there at UVU. How are you helping students head into an AI world?
22: Yeah. Well, you know, something that we really try to lean into is understanding that capability is a wonderful thing, and that students should be very aware of what these models are capable of and what they can do. But you also have to understand their limitations and potential abuses whenever a technology is adopted. So with our students, we really lean into, hey, we're going to teach you how this works. We're going to teach you where it's useful, where it can be dangerous, and also how does it actually work? Where are those pitfalls and those limitations? And then we have them go to work on seeing, hey, if we were bad guys, let's adopt this adversarial mindset and think about how this could potentially be abused. And let's study the implications of that so that we can provide policymakers with not just a opportunity to be reactive when something does go wrong, but an opportunity to be proactive and actually get in front of some of these problems before they've completely materialized.
1: All right. That was Brandon Amaker, director of the Emerging Policy Tech Lab at Utah Valley University, joining us this morning. And Holly, we have an artificial intelligence segment every week, at least on this show.
0: More than one.
1: And it's going in so many different directions. The good, the great, the bad, the awful. You know, what are we learning? Now deep fakes from our bank accounts.
0: I have to be reminded that there is good from AI, right? And some of that has to do with like family history and genealogy. But there's so many stories coming out about problems with it. And some of them are so concerning, right? This is concerning for me, right? If somebody could go into my bank account because I gave them access because they did something that looked legit and then empty it out. Well, first of all, they wouldn't get that much. But second of all, they shouldn't be able to get anything.
1: Well, and it goes overseas, so it's gone.
0: Oh, yeah.
1: And it's not like you're going to sue somebody and get it back.
0: Yeah, then it's gone. All right. So up next on Inside Sources, we know that Utah has become known for this whole disagree better movement that Governor Cox spearheaded. But recent comments from him and some backlash over his new book from Utahns has me wondering if we ever really will disagree better. We have more on that when we come back.
2: It's 11:30 at KSL News Radio. I'm Cameron Elliott. KSL's top national story this hour from ABC News. Tens of thousands of Spirit Airline passengers say they were left in the lurch over the weekend after the airline announced its sudden closure Friday, trapping many without a way to get home.
3: Essentially, what had to happen there is once that Spirit Airlines got the final word that they were not going to get a bailout, there was no help coming from the government. They were forced to get their order to wind down, and that meant immediately. So essentially, that last flight took off Saturday to Dallas. Everyone else, you were on your own.
2: That was ABC's Rena Roy. Other national stories KSL is following. Following the Supreme Court's decision to disallow race as a consideration when withdrawing congressional maps, the bar has been raised for challenging present and future violations of the Voting Rights Act in weeks and months leading up to this November's midterm elections, with several southern states potentially moving to eliminate majority black districts over the coming months. ABC News political director Avery Harper has more.
4: I think the big picture here really is that redistricting is no longer going to be something that we only talk about once every 10 years after the census. This is going to be something that is going to be an ongoing legal and political battle, which means that these battlefields in terms of the midterms are going to be shifting way later into the cycle than we expected.
2: Taking a look at your money at this moment, the markets are down across the board. The Dow Jones is down 391 points. That's 0.79%. The S&P 500 is down 22 points. That's 0.3%. And the NASDAQ is down 37 points. That's 0.15%. Coming up, May showers bring May flowers. KSL weather is next. KSL News Time, 11:32.
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2: 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Here's Cormac Bone.
6: Well, the delays that we had on I-15 northbound in Murray have cleared off the road. It was emergency maintenance, so they opened it up quick and the delays followed suit. So I-15, once again, a clean and clear drive between Ogden and Provo. We do have some light delays where you'd usually see them eastbound on the 201 freeway in Magna at 8400 west. And in Lehigh, it's 2100 north right now, seeing heavier delays scattered eastbound from Redwood Road over to I-15. But Pioneer Crossing looking much lighter. 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Cormac Bone in the KSL Traffic Center.
2: Well, we're going to have some rain on the way today with potential thunderstorms and a high of 74 before temperatures drop into the 60s for Tuesday and Wednesday with rain accompanying. And then things are going to heat up quick with a high of 79 degrees on Friday. Right now, though, it's 72 degrees and fair downtown. I'm Cameron Elliott from the KSL Common Spirit Health Studios. 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
1: You know, our own Governor Spencer Cox has for some time been the face, really, Holly, of this notion of disagreeing better. And he's talked about it numerous times. He's received a lot of national attention for that. He's really been... he has a calming voice. He has a calming manner. He has a calming demeanor. And it was just interesting to watch how he had worked that so hard. And then he says this at a recent monthly news conference.
8: We've let the you know, people against virtually everything destroy our country, destroy our industrial base, destroy our mining base, destroy our housing base, because we can't build anything in this country anymore. And those days are over. We're done with that. We take feedback. We understand what people want. We say no to many, many things because there is good feedback, but we can't say no to everything.
0: I was really shocked, actually, to hear the governor use what I consider confrontational language at the kindest, right? I mean, if you think about, Governor Cox has promoted disagreeing better for a long time. Before he was even governor, right, he came out after the Pulse nightclub shooting in Florida and spoke about how we need to not use political violence, how we need to come together. He apologized for previous attitudes that he had held towards the LGBTQ community. And then when he became the governor and he became the chair of the National Governors Association, that whole year that he was the chair, he focused on disagreeing better. And one of the things that he said over and over and over is, you can disagree on policy, and we do vigorously, but that doesn't mean that we are disrespectful. But I would say saying that people are responsible for destroying this nation feels pretty disrespectful.
1: Yeah. And you wonder, I mean, a lot there aren't any disagree better leaders right now. It seems like we're having there are
0: movements and there are organizations.
1: Sure, absolutely. But it just seems like we're getting away from that. And so you need a beacon like Governor Cox. You need people like him that will stand up and do that. So it's been, and this, a lot of this is in response to the Box Elder County Data Center, what's happening there. But a lot of other things have happened too prior to that, where he seems to be drifting back and forth and wondering, you know, is he the beacon of reason with President Trump, or is he the following what President Trump offers? You know, we have leaders in this state who've taken similar positions, and I have to say that they've done a good job generally. I mean, Utah is seen as sort of a disagree better state. It's just this. Sometimes you listen to the rhetoric and then you think, is that even the same person who's talking?
0: Yeah. And that's why it's so confusing, right? So if you remember after the Charlie Kirk assassination in September, he really, I think it was a moment for him where he hit the national stage saying, look, we can disagree, but we don't need to rise to this level. And, you know, that's the whole part of the better. We can disagree better without the name calling. So I'm going to name some organizations who are out there trying to promote this message. The Dignity Index, for example, and the Braver Angels. And there actually is an organization called Disagree Better. And they're all working on this idea of we need to ratchet down the contempt and the disrespect for people who hold different opinions than we do. But I still am feeling a little gobsmacked that he would come out and say that.
1: Well, now we're hearing that the King's English bookstore just canceled a signature promotion for Governor Cox's new books because their shopper spoke out against the move, that they had had an event for him. I mean, it's his book. He's the governor. You'd expect to be a huge thing, and they've canceled it.
0: Yeah, they were doing a promotion where any customer who pre-ordered the governor's book, which is literally titled Off-Ramp, How to Be a Peacemaker in an Age of Contempt, that any customer who pre-ordered it could get a signed copy, and then that they would also donate up to $500 to Operation Literacy. And this is all information. This is coming from the Salt Lake Tribune, but you can find this information online as well on Instagram especially. But the community is just like, hey, how are you promoting somebody who signed into law a bill making it easier for schools to ban books? So we've banned 34 titles in Utah so far. How is it that you are promoting something by somebody who just said these words, right? And so the bookstore responded.
1: Yeah, I mean, and that's tragic as well. I mean, because I'm sure it would have been good for them, but they've stood up and said, you know, this is not what our customers want. And the King's English has been around probably as long 50, as I have.
0: Yeah, I think it's 50 something years.
1: They've been in business for a long time, and they're very well known. But standing up and making a point, I think, is important. And they just they're just not going to let that occur at their store, and because it's not something that their customers want.
0: So, some people. Like, does that mean Disagree Better is out of fashion? And I will just say, look, I've seen pushback from the right on Disagree Better. I've seen pushback from the left as well. And the pushback generally centers on, do you mean Disagree Better as long as you agree with me, really? Or do you actually mean, can we disagree even if we don't come together on these issues at all? And I'll say the governor keeps promoting, in fact, he just wrote an op-ed with Governor Wes Moore from Maryland, who's a Democrat. So he's still promoting this movement. And I just feel like it's really unfortunate that I feel like it was very disrespectful to label people who have concerns about a data center that they just found out about as people who are destroying our country. I don't agree with that, and I don't feel like that was in line with his desire to disagree better.
1: Yeah, I mean, I think a lot of people just want some dialogue about it, and maybe have a meeting.
0: Information.
1: They had that shoved down their throats. I think a lot of people would take that position that data center is just, it's been bought, signed, sealed, and delivered, and let's just get it going. But some of the people are going, well, wait a minute. We should have at least talked about this. And then for him to criticize that, I think surprised people. It certainly surprised me.
0: Yeah, it surprised me too. And it surprised me that the tone felt so sharp, right? And I don't know what's going to happen with the data center. I told you I expect that the Box Elder County Commission will probably approve it today. I expect that they will. But it's fair to hear people's concerns. And I just... If your whole thing is we need to be able to disagree better, that means you need to be able to disagree better with people who are protesting something that you think is really important.
1: Yeah. So anyway, our own Governor Cox, sort of the beacon for Disagree Better, is now being excluded from a bookstore that was promoting a signing of his own book. And I forget the name of it, but it had a Disagree Better.
0: It's Off-Ramp.
1: Off-Ramp, yeah. Theme to it. I don't know.
0: I'd be a peacemaker in an age of contempt, but it's right. Taking the off ramp. So, you know, I don't know. I don't know if the governor will have a follow up to those comments. And that was asked at his monthly press conference. So just the media were there and asking questions. And that's what came up. He wants this project to go forward. I think that's very clear. And he was clearly passionate about disagreeing with the people who have more heartburn about it.
1: Yeah, I think he's overall been a good governor. I supported him the two times he ran, and I was thinking that he wasn't going to run again, and so he was in a perfect position to keep this cause. So I don't know, maybe he's got some other agenda. Maybe there's something going on that we don't know about.
0: Well, I don't know about it either. All right, coming up on Inside Sources, do you believe in fairies?
1: No.
0: Well, some University of Utah researchers are looking into some kinds of psychedelic drugs that have users seeing whimsical little fairies. And I'm like, a what?
1: Yeah.
0: You're researching that? All right, we're going to talk about that when we come back. And closing arguments.
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13: Stolen Voices of Dole Valley, a gripping new 9-part investigative podcast about a serial killer you've probably never heard of, Warren Forrest, a sadistic predator who prowled the Pacific Northwest in the early 70s. He hid behind the deeds of Ted Bundy, and he's only been convicted of two murders, but is suspected of many more. Since the release of Stolen Voices of Dole Valley, a witness identified in the podcast could lead investigators to the remains of Jamie Grissom.
14: He ran into the woods. He said he stumbled. As he fell down, he looks up and sees the body of a young woman.
13: 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This cold case is now red hot. 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
0: All right, Greg. This is not a dream, but imagine seeing dozens of energetic little people just inches tall, dressed in brightly colored clothes, jumping and climbing around in an otherwise undistorted world, all because you ate an undercooked mushroom.
1: So I can see that happening to a person or two, but apparently that's a continuing phenomenon to a particular mushroom.
0: A particular mushroom causes fairy tale like hallucinations. So first of all, I would never know this. Second of all, unless it was accidental, I guess. Second of all, the fact that you can research it is really interesting to me. So it's the focus of Colin Domnier's doctoral research at the University of Utah's Dettinger Lab, which is a mycology lab, which I think means mushroom, based in the Natural History Museum of Utah. He's one of only two, his exploration, it's only one of two labs happening worldwide to look at this particular mushrooms. So it's a red-stemmed, brown-capped mushroom with a fancy Latin name, Lanmoa asiatica. But I mean, it makes you see fairies. And there.
1: So you wonder if there's something in the mind that is triggered that would make you see fairy. I mean, that's a phenomenon I can't even comprehend. That you get a specific reaction like that to a specific drug, and that it happens to several people.
0: What is so interesting. So look, apparently the mushrooms are delicious. It is a common occurrence that they see whimsical little fairies always dressed colorfully. That is so interesting, right? And it can be dozens or hundreds of little people, and that they're in the environment. They're not like some closed-eyed hallucination. They're climbing up chairs and tables. And this is from the researcher, right? So he said that he tried these mushrooms at a hot pot style restaurant in China where they're a common food. He found them delicious, and they said, they put it in the boiling soup. They put a timer on the table. They set it for 15 minutes, and they said, don't eat it until the timer goes off or you might start seeing little people. So he did wait the 15 minutes, but that is so interesting. And the hallucinations can last for days.
1: Maybe it's not such a bad thing. I mean, it might be good medicine for some people who are seeing other bad things.
0: That's what he's researching to see if there's actually a medical application that can be used with this is a different psychedelic, right? But it's like, oh my goodness. Oh my goodness. So that was a story that caught my eye. Whimsical little fairies. All right. Here's another one. So this one was by KSL, and this one is really cute. It was, this is a nonprofit organization called Special Delivery, meaning they're delivering dolls.
1: Okay.
0: Yes. So it started by a Layton resident in 2012. So it started by Susan Robinson. And she would give American Girl dolls to children in vulnerable home environments. So American Girl dolls are actually very pricey. I always bought the knockoffs at Walmart. What this organization does is they will take American Girl dolls and fix them up, right? So give them love after they've been used, and then hand them out to kids who need them.
1: That's cool.
0: It is very cool.
1: Doll livery.
0: How clever. Yeah. So the organization now is under other supervision. She has retired from that organization, but she gave away over 3,000 dolls. Before handing the reins over. So it's just really fun, right? And I have somebody who moved into my neighborhood. No joke. I was chatting with her at a community event, and I was, you know, you ask, well, what do you do? Her entire business model, and she's older than you. Her entire business model is to sew custom clothing for American Girl dolls, for basically for 18-inch dolls. And it allowed them to buy a larger home. In fact, she told us they had to move out of a home in Alpine because they didn't have room for her fabric and her dolls and the sewing that she did. So they, it's really, really successful. So these American Girl dolls. Anyway, so the over the next few weeks, Special Doll Livery is going to be giving out another 125 dolls from everywhere from the Springfield Children's Library to a Native American summer school program in the Alpine School District.
1: What a cool idea.
0: Sacred City.
1: Yeah. Good for them. That's wonderful.
0: I love hearing good stories, happy stories, because so much of what we talk about is less than happy. Okay. It's May 4th. We already know it's Star Wars Day, but I also have some fun facts of things that
1: happened. I think it's interesting why it's Star Wars Day, because I never knew this until today. May the 4th be with you. May 4th. Okay.
0: Instead of like force.
1: I just learned so many cool things with you.
0: Oh my gosh.
1: Now I know why Star Wars Day is May 4th.
0: May the 4th. It's also Senator Todd Weiler's birthday, so there's got to be some kind of Jedi joke in there somewhere.
1: Yeah.
0: Okay. So on this day in 1776, so of course we know that year, Rhode Island became the first colony to declare its independence from England. I bet you didn't know that it was Rhode Island.
1: I did not know that. Yeah, Rhode Island was the first.
0: They led the way. It was not New York or Virginia. Okay, in 1922, Eugenie Clark was born. She was an ichthyologist known for her research on shark behavior and her study of fish in the order, well, whatever, it's the really long name to mean sharks. She was popularly known as the Shark Lady. So over 100 years ago.
1: What is sharks?
0: She's an ichthyologist.
1: That's right.
0: Okay, so I asked you this earlier. You are familiar with the term gaslight?
1: Yes.
0: Where you try to convince somebody that what they saw wasn't what they saw.
1: Right. Lying eyes.
0: Yeah, exactly. Well, that term actually came from a movie called Gaslight with Angela Lansbury, who starred in it. It debuted on this day in 1944. Angela Lansbury was only 18 at the time. But it was really kind of terrifying. And then it ended, the word gaslighting ended up in our lexicon, right? So I think that was really interesting. This is an education story that's not as happy. So 1970, the National Guard, it was on this date that they 4 students were killed and 9 were wounded by the National Guard at Kent State. Speaking of protesting.
1: 4 dead in Ohio, a famous song by Crosby, Stills, and Nash.
0: Yeah. In 1979, Margaret Thatcher became the first woman to be elected prime minister of the UK. So that was really great.
1: She left a big footprint. I mean, she was very impressive. Iron Lady. I really liked her. She was great.
0: She was great friends with Ronald Reagan, right? They had very, very similar
1: economic views. Yeah.
0: Political philosophies. Right, economic views. Yeah. And then on this day in 1998, a federal judge in Sacramento gave the Unabomber 4 life sentences plus 30 years after he accepted a plea agreement that spared him from the death penalty, all on May 4th.
1: I think that we should consider more, and I'm not going to get off on the death penalty here. This is not my closing argument. More things like that where you can interview that person 20, 30, 40 years from now and find out what makes them tick instead of, I mean, wouldn't it be interesting to talk to Ted Bundy? Of course, he was such a fraudster. I don't know that he ever would have been anything other than just
0: a con. He did give interviews, death row interviews before he was executed. But and people are like, well, we don't really know how much is true. All right. Closing arguments from you. What you got?
1: Well, this afternoon in Box Elder County at the Box Elder County Fairgrounds, the Box Elder County Commission, who I think, if I've looked it up, is composed of 3 men.
0: Mm-hmm.
1: Are going to make a decision that is going to be monumental for the people of Box Elder County and maybe for the state of Utah, maybe for the planet in some respects. There's a $40,000 data center, 40,000 acre. Much more expensive than 40,000 acre data center that's going to be built there. It's an important thing. We need a data center, and I think Utah is a good place for that, and Box Elder County may very well be a good place for that. But this project is so big and has happened in such short order that it behooves everyone, including the county commission, to take a step back, because I don't know that a decision needs to be made today. Maybe it will be. Maybe they've already made up their mind. Certainly Governor Cox has jumped in and said, hey, what's holding this up? We can't get anything done in this country anymore because of the red tape and whatnot. But I don't know that a public comment period is red tape. And that's not what we're talking about anyway with the red tape. I mean, this is something that the people of that county and the state of Utah have every right to voice their opinion out, whether it's right or wrong. And I'm not saying that the data center is a great or good thing or a bad thing, but I do think that that commentary, that notion that we can talk about it, that we can have hearings, that we can protest. And I'm glad they're doing it at the fairgrounds, because it's different than the Box Elder County Sheriff's, or excuse me, conference center, where the commission meets, which is a very small facility. So good for them. And I hope that they have the hearing today. And maybe if they're listening, I know some of the commissioners are good men. Take a step back and maybe have another hearing. Maybe do a little more follow up, because this is such a huge project that will actually triple the state's energy needs. I mean, it's double what we currently take. It's just huge. Anyway, that's just it. Another small business in the Sugar House area of Salt Lake City is closing up shop. Sad to hear. Utah's Noon News will take a closer look at this growing trend and what's contributing to it. Stay with us on KSL News Radio.
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17: Good afternoon. KSL News Time is 12 o'clock noon, and this is Utah's Noon News. I'm Maria Chaleos, KSL's top story this hour. A former Santa Quinn nurse convicted of helping her friend die by insulin overdose has been ordered to serve up to 15 years in prison. KSL News Radio's Adam Small was in the courtroom.
18: Megan Sunwall was originally charged with aggravated murder after she was accused of giving her friend Casey Lynn Terry a lethal dose of insulin in August of 2024. But a jury later found her guilty of lesser charges in manslaughter and obstruction of justice. Sunwall's attorneys argued Terry was contemplating suicide and that Sunwall just wanted to help relieve her suffering. However, prosecutors argued Sunwall encouraged Terry to take her own life for years, believing she would profit from a seven-figure insurance policy. Today's hearing included emotional testimony from Terry's sister, who called Sundwald evil and asked the judge to impose the maximum possible prison sentence. Sundwald also spoke herself, tearfully apologizing to Terry's family, saying she wishes she could take it back. The judge eventually sentenced her to serve up to 15 years in prison, but ultimately the Utah Board of Pardons and Parole will decide when she gets released. At the 4th District Courthouse in Provo, Adam Small, KSL News Radio.
17: Developing news on KSL News Radio. We are learning more about that lockdown at Provo High School. Police say they got a call around 7:32 this morning that someone was going to kill themselves and others. Now, officers conducted a thorough search. They did not find any credible threats. Classes resumed as normal around 10 o'clock this morning. The Quarters Arcade Bar in Sugar House has announced that it is closing. It's the latest in small business exile of Sugar House. KSL News Radio's Cameron Elliott has the story.
2: In a post on Instagram, the Quarters management chalked up the closure to slow summers, construction, and high rent, echoing the same concerns that have closed businesses in the area in recent years, like Got Beauty, Mellow Mushroom, and Sugar House Barbecue.
19: You know, that's what's been happening with everybody. Now we're watching all the small businesses go away, like the Chase Bank that took over Sugar House Barbecue. That was a bank back in the day, and then local businesses came through and a few rotated through there over the years, and now it's a bank again.
2: Chad Hopkins is the owner of Hopkins Brewing Company in the heart of Sugar House. He says every day is an uphill battle for small businesses. Cameron Elliott, KSL News Radio.
17: Starting today, Pioneer Crossing will be three lanes wide, both directions. UDOT is hoping it will reduce the travel time between Lehigh and Saratoga Springs. By the end of this year, those extra lanes will become flex lanes, meaning that they can change which direction the lane goes in with some traffic lights. Now, it's expected to cut about 6.5 miles of travel time. We will talk to UDOT's John Gleason at 12:15 about these new flex lanes. A petition in Ogden has been gaining traction, asking the city to reconsider a paid parking initiative in the downtown area.
20: We would like to have a better plan rather than making not only employees and residents, but also customers pay for parking.
17: That is Angie Van Leer, who started the petition. Her mother is a business owner on 25th Street. She says she worries that paid parking would take away from the charm of the area and lower the business traffic. The petition now has thousands of signatures, including business owners from the area. Angie plans to present it before the city council at their meeting tomorrow night. The city says paid parking came into the conversation because of the city's Wonder Block program. The goal was to revamp downtown by bringing in more commercial buildings, housing, and public spaces into the area. A city bond for the program was to be paid through paid parking. The city's website argues that paid parking will help, not harm, the businesses. KSL's top national stories. President Trump says Operation Freedom begins today. It's the administration's latest plan to reopen the Strait of Hormuz and involves providing a protective shield for ships navigating the strait. It comes as peace talks with Iran remain stalled and gas prices continue to rise. More now from ABC News Chief White House Correspondent Mary Bruce.
5: The U.S. continues its own naval blockade of Iranian ports, which has so far turned around 45 commercial ships, putting financial pressure on Iran. U.S. forces seizing at least one ship, alleging the vessel tried to violate the blockade after 6 hours of warnings. ABC News now learning that the U.S. has transferred the 22

0: first look traffic. Good afternoon, Ricky.
1: Good afternoon, Maria. Well, good news. Northbound traffic on I-15 from Murray through South Salt Lake rolling along once again. But we do have a disabled vehicle in traffic southbound I-15 near 123rd South in Draper. It's blocking a right lane. Ricky Meese in the KSL Traffic Center.
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0: Thank you for joining us for Utah's new news. Recapping our top story, a judge has ordered a former Santa Quinn nurse to spend upwards of 15 years in prison after she was convicted of helping her friend die by an insulin overdose. KSL News Time 1208. Utah is stepping up its push to lead in artificial intelligence, starting with students and future workforces. KSL News Radio's Eric Cabrera explains.
11: State higher ed leaders are launching a new AI task force, bringing colleges, employers, and government together to better connect what students learn with what jobs actually need. The first step, a new AI workforce credential students can earn alongside their degree. Governor Spencer Cox says it's part of a bigger push to keep Utah ahead as the state tries to position itself as a leader in the fast-moving AI race. Starting July 1st, tens of thousands of students graduating over the next few years can earn that credential for free through an online program tied to their major.
0: State leaders say more details on how students can sign up are expected in the coming weeks. Today, Box Elder County leaders are expected to vote on whether a massive proposed data center project will move forward or not. Box Elder County Commission actually delayed taking action on the proposal at their meeting last week after dozens of people showed up to voice their opposition. Local farmer Jed Shannon spoke to KSL after that meeting.
12: I need my water to take care of my cattle. If they're going to allocate 13,000 acre feet of water and then not use it, I just don't believe them.
0: Project organizers are promising to take steps to protect the environment and to use as little water as possible. Today's commission meeting is scheduled to start at 4 o'clock this afternoon. We will have a reporter there as the commission votes. Summer is coming and bringing a spike in the cost of cooling your home. KSL News Radio's Tammy Kikuchi reports.
13: July and August are the hottest months of the year in Utah, and Dave Eskison with Rocky Mountain Power says customers should anticipate higher energy bills as a result.
14: Our system is very sensitive to temperature, so the summer is when customer demand

0: is the highest.
1: The National Energy Assistance Directors Association anticipates the annual cost of cooling homes will increase by about 8.5% over last year. Eskelson says the rate of increase depends on the size of your home and the type of cooling you use. But he also says Rocky Mountain Power's costs are among the lowest in the nation. Crews have been working through autumn and spring to prepare their systems for the peak usage time. Tammy Kikuchi, KSL News Radio.
2: 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What's happening, Ricky?
3: They've been able to get this disabled vehicle out of traffic. It happens to be a big tractor trailer southbound I-15, 123rd South Draper. All lanes are now open. So the little bit of backup it was causing will clear out pretty quickly now. We do have good speeds on the rest of the Valley freeways. We've had delays in Wasatch County in Heber due to an accident at Main Street. That's Highway 40 and 100 South. At one point, it had been blocking all lanes, and even though they're working to get it cleared out of the way, you still could see a little bit of backup if you happen to be in downtown Heber. And for those in downtown Salt Lake City, a report of a crash in the cleanup stages at 6th North and 6th West. At UTA, it's never just a ride from point A to point B. They move independence. They move purpose. They move memories. They move what matters. You plan your trip at rideuta.com. Ricky Meese in the KSL Traffic Center.
4: Hey, forecasting a high of 74 today. Maybe a slight chance for a shower to roll in from the mountaintops. All in all, mostly dry. 51 overnight, mostly cloudy. 69 tomorrow. Yet again, afternoon heating could pop up a couple of showers in the higher elevations. From the KSL Weather Center, I'm Matt Johnson.
2: Right now it's sunny and 72 degrees in downtown Salt Lake City, and still to come on Utah's new news. 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
2: 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The three things you need to know this hour. First,
0: Quarters Arcade Bar announced they will be closing their Sugar House location, reflecting a larger trend of small businesses closing in that area. I'm KSL News Radio's Cameron Elliott.
2: Second, the Provo High School lockdown was cleared. No credible threat was found, and classes are back on their regular schedules. Third, traffic and weather together, Ricky.
3: A little bit of leftover delay on southbound I-15 in Draper near 123rd South due to an earlier stalled vehicle in traffic. It's now over to the shoulder, out of the way. We're just waiting for the backups to clear out. Ricky Meese in the KSL Traffic Center.
4: Slight chance for mountain storms today and tomorrow. I'm Matt Johnson.
2: And a few clouds, 72 degrees at the KSL Common Spirit Health Studios. Time now for KSL's top national stories.
13: From ABC News, I'm Mike Dubusky. President Trump now says Iran is taking shots at ships from countries not involved with the U.S.-Iran conflict in the Middle East, including a commercial vessel from South Korea. It comes after the president announced Project Freedom would begin today, a plan to have the U.S. military assist with ships trying to get through the Strait of Hormuz.
14: U.S. Central Command saying the U.S. will use guided missile destroyers, over 100 land and sea-based aircraft, and over 15,000 service members to carry out the job. Iran, which maintains a chokehold on the strait, quickly firing back, calling Trump's effort delusional. Iran's military saying it will attack U.S. forces if they attempt to approach or interfere in the Strait of Hormuz.
13: ABC News Chief White House Correspondent Mary Bruce. Meanwhile, the United Arab Emirates now says it's intercepting Iranian attacks, the first significant attacks it's faced since the ceasefire was established early last month. Tom Klaza with Gulf Oil says it's all putting pressure on oil prices.
15: There is no end in sight to this. The strait needs to be reopened, and it needs to be reopened and restored to where it was beforehand.
13: There is movement in the case of the abortion drug mifepristone.
16: Justice Samuel Alito, who oversees the Fifth Circuit of courts in the United States and has responsibility over this case, has issued a temporary administrative stay. This is a battle that's been brewing for some time, the front line now of the abortion battle in the United States.
13: ABC's Devin Dwyer, a lower court in Louisiana, had sought to restrict by mail access to mifepristone late last week. Now the drug will be available by mail as the court weighs its next move. And Cole Allen is in court today. He's the California man accused of planning an attack on the White House Correspondents' Dinner last month. A judge today expressing concern with the post-arrest treatment of Allen and whether he's faced conditions that amount to abuse. You're listening to ABC News.
2: Time for the KSL In-Depth. Pioneer Crossing is expanding starting today. It's now three lanes wide, both directions. Ideally, it will reduce travel time. UDOT spokesperson John Gleason joins me live. John, thanks for being with me.
17: Thanks for having me, Maria.
2: Okay, so since it's brand new, remind people where these lanes are.
17: Yeah, absolutely. We've opened up an additional lane in each direction on Pioneer Crossing, about 4.5 miles between Lehigh and Saratoga Springs. And so that really increases the capacity by 50%. We've had two lanes in each direction before, and now we have three lanes in each direction. So a lot smoother commute for people.
2: So describe for us how the flex lanes are going to work. I know some people are familiar with them depending on where they live, but others might be surprised by these.
17: Yeah, absolutely. For the rest of the year, we're working on installing those flex lanes, which essentially gives you four lanes of travel in the peak direction. So that's eastbound in the morning and then westbound in the evening for Pioneer Crossing. And it will just have the signs overhead that let you know if this is a lane that is going westbound or eastbound, just depending on the time of day. And we have the flex lanes currently implemented. They've been in place for about 13 or 14 years in the Taylorsville area on 5400 South, and they seem to work really well.
2: Yeah, describe how they are working and why you've decided to go this route.
17: Well, I think it makes sense when you have travel that is heading one direction during the morning peak, and then in the evening commute, you have it heading the exact opposite direction. So it allows us to be flexible with those lanes and just really accommodate the traffic just depending on the time of day. And it's worked well in Taylorsville over the last decade plus. And I think anytime you put something new in, you want to give people a chance to get used to it. But overall, it's done a great job on cutting down congestion, and we hope to have similar results in the northern Utah County area.
2: Right. So what do people need to be aware of since construction is still ongoing with the flex lanes?
17: Well, for the rest of the year, we're going to be working on installing the equipment for the flex lanes, and there will be some intermittent overnight closures as we're installing that equipment. But overall, I think people are going to notice that they're able to move with much more ease on Pioneer Crossing with that additional lane that's opening. And then we'll have more information out there as we're getting ready to open up the flex lanes and just let people know what's expected.
2: All right, John, I appreciate your time. Thanks for being with me.
17: Thanks, Maria.
2: And live on the KSL Newsline, that is UDOT spokesperson John Gleason talking about the fact that Pioneer Crossing is now three lanes wide in both directions, and those flex lanes will soon be implemented. Let's get you up to date with traffic and weather together. 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Ricky?
3: Well, the delays have pretty much cleared out going southbound on I-15 through Draper, where we had a stalled vehicle in traffic at 123rd South. It's no longer a factor. All lanes are open, and even though traffic has still been a little bit busy right at that spot, it's easing very quickly. All of the rest of the Valley freeways are seeing a pretty good drive, delay free. And if you happen to be on north or southbound I-15, you're in pretty good shape in Weber, Davis, Salt Lake, and Utah counties. Spring has blossomed in Box Elder County. 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Ricky Meese in the KSL Traffic Center.
4: KSL 7-day forecast. Looking good today for your Monday, 74. And we'll see some clouds in the afternoon. Maybe a slight chance for a shower. That could try to roll in from the mountains. 69 tomorrow, similar deal. We got a chance for sprinkles. And a 30% chance some of those mountain showers could move in. All right, Wednesday, 66, cooler, mostly sunny. I got partly cloudy skies and a 76 on Thursday. Friday looks terrific, 79, mostly sunny. I got Saturday down for 74, partly cloudy. Mother's Day, right now looks dry, 77. From the KSL Weather Center, I'm Matt Johnson.
2: And really nice temperatures. Bit of sunshine, 72 degrees in downtown Salt Lake City. 7-day forecast is brought to you by Performance Automotive Bountiful. And a quick check of the markets. Ooh, the Dow right now down by nearly a full percent. A complete update of your money news is coming up next.
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2: 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Oh, baby, when you talk like that. Shakira performed for a huge audience in Brazil. The singer drew in over 2 million people because the concert was free. She said it was the biggest concert of her career and helped boost Rio de Janeiro's economy. Watching Utah's money. We are watching gas prices right now, and AAA says the price per gallon is below the national average here in Utah. It's $4.38 national average, sitting at $4.45. It's a Barbie world, and USPS knows that, so the company is releasing a limited edition Barbie stamps. They will feature the dolls dressed as 10 iconic careers like doctor, astronaut, firefighter, and professional athlete. Right now, the stamps are priced at 78 cents each. And taking a look at your money at this moment, the Dow is now down by 516 points, more than a full percent, sitting at 48,982. S&P down by 30 and the NASDAQ down by 52 points. We are hearing from the parents of an 8-month-old who was born twice.
21: Kashira and Greg Joubert got devastating news that their second child had a rare condition which causes fluid to become trapped in the baby's lungs.
22: Conservative to say 20 to 25% chance of positive outlook before our first surgery.
21: A doctor at Orlando's Winnie Palmer Hospital opted to try an extraordinary alternative. He partially delivered Cassian via C-section as the medical team worked to create an airway. Then they placed him back in the uterus and mom stayed in the hospital until delivery.
2: That is ABC's Hannah Batal reporting. I thought things like that only happened on Grey's Anatomy. We'll check your traffic and weather coming up next. KSL News Time, 1226.
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2: 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Ricky, what's happening?
3: We have a nasty accident in Utah County. It has closed the intersection at Crossroads Boulevard and Commerce Drive. Now, this is going to be just to the east of Redwood Road, and Crossroads Boulevard runs east and west. It's just north of Pioneer Crossing. It's one of those side streets that a lot of Utah County drivers use to get over to Eagle Mountain or go south to Pioneer Crossing or Saratoga Springs. But again, the intersection is closed due to an injury accident. You want to avoid that. 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Ricky Meese in the KSL Traffic Center.
4: Hey, calling for a high of 74 today. Mostly cloudy skies in the afternoon with maybe a 30% chance for a shower. We'll go to 51 overnight, mostly cloudy, maybe some sprinkles out there. You head into Tuesday, yet again, afternoon heating, popping up some showers in the mountains, and we'll go for a high of 69. From the KSL Weather Center, I'm Matt Johnson.
2: And it's mostly cloudy in downtown Salt Lake City, 72 degrees.
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2: Good afternoon, KSL News Time, 1230. KSL's top story this half hour. A flurry of motions have been filed in the Tyler Robinson case as both sides prepare for a possible preliminary hearing later this month. KSL News Radio's Heather Peterson is live with the latest. Heather?
7: Maria, prosecutors spoke to the media about results from an ATF report saying they couldn't definitively link the bullet fragments recovered during Charlie Kirk's autopsy to Robinson's gun. But KSL legal analyst Greg Skordis explains the report didn't say it wasn't the bullet, just that the results were inconclusive. Still, the defense says the comments were inappropriate.
8: Well, the defense heard that and said, you just violated the gag order, and so they want the prosecutor to be held in contempt of court. And the prosecutor's saying, no, I was just trying to clear up some misinformation that had come out in the media.
7: The defense filed a motion of its own asking to close parts of the preliminary hearing to avoid tainting a future jury pool. Right now, the preliminary hearing is scheduled for May 18th, but the judge is supposed to rule on some of these issues on Friday and may possibly consider moving the hearing date back if the defense still needs more time. Reporting live, Heather Peterson, KSL News Radio.
2: A local bookstore has decided to cancel a planned deal to offer signed copies of Governor Spencer Cox's new book after outcry from some members of the community. KSL News Radio's Brianna Willis has more.
9: The King's English says they have listened to the community, and after a news conference where Governor Cox promoted a hyperscale data center in Box Elder County, co-owners Ann Holman and Calvin Crosby announced they'd be canceling the promotion of the governor's new book, Off Ramp.
10: We carry books by authors whose views don't always align with ours, but we don't have to promote them.
9: They say they had chosen to promote the book because of the work he and the First Lady had done promoting literacy in the state. The book will still be carried in the store. Brianna Willis, KSL News Radio.
2: A motorcyclist has died after they were hit by a car in West Jordan only days after warnings from Utah's Highway Patrol. The 25-year-old man was hit at the intersection of Banquet Avenue and Cougar Lane just after 8 p.m. That's according to West Jordan spokesperson Officer Carpenter. Now, he was given CPR on scene, but the man died before he could be taken to the hospital. Officer Carpenter says that this is a sad reminder for both drivers and riders to stay aware on the roads.
11: Being mindful of each other on the roadway just so we can all get home and where we need to be safely.
2: Last week, the Utah Highway Patrol warned drivers to be aware and stay safe after 72 motorcyclists died last year, the highest number in state history. A Harriman woman was arrested after going over 100 miles per hour while drunk. It was early Saturday morning on southbound I-15 near Lehigh. Police say she got up to 119 miles per hour. She is now facing multiple charges. On Saturday morning, a man was hospitalized after a crash in Highland between a motorcycle and a car. Lone Peak Police tell KSL it happened on 6000 West and Canal Street. KSL's top national stories. The Supreme Court has decided to deny a lower Louisiana court looking to restrict by mail access to the abortion drug mifepristone. ABC's Devin Dwyer explains what's likely coming in the coming days.
16: Supreme Court basically has not taken a position just yet. And what they're deciding is whether or not they think the state of Louisiana is likely to prevail in challenging the safety of how mifepristone is distributed. So by next week sometime, the Supreme Court is likely to weigh in and either extend this stay or snapping back to pre-2023 guidelines.
2: ABC medical contributor Dr. Darian Sutton discusses the drug's uses and where patients might utilize it in their own treatments.
12: Mifepristone is actually a multi-purpose medication. It, of course, is used in abortions, but it's also used when unfortunate incidents happen early in pregnancy, for example, miscarriages, to prevent complications. It is still a major part of reproductive health, specifically with medication abortions. 6 out of 10 abortions are medication abortions, and 1 out of 4 of those treatments are provided through telehealth.
2: The Supreme Court's ruling comes after one last week preventing lawmakers from using race as a consideration when drawing congressional maps. Other national stories KSL is following. The fallout continues after Spirit Airlines' sudden closure over the weekend. Thousands of passengers have been left to just figure it out.
0: Transportation Secretary Sean Duffy said over the weekend the airline was, quote, bleeding money. The Spirit collapse means more than 1,300 crew members are coming home and 17,000 Spirit Airlines employees are out of work. Spirit says most stranded passengers have made it home with other carriers like American, Delta, United, JetBlue, and Southwest, which all offered rescue fares that were capped around $200 to $300 with proof of a Spirit booking.
2: That is ABC News Chief Business Correspondent Rebecca Jarvis reporting. Passengers on a Delta flight from Salt Lake City had a scary experience when the plane was forced to turn around after a bird strike. It was back on Saturday night. The plane did get to the ground safely. No one was hurt. The airline says only one of two engines were impacted. Passengers were moved to a different flight and flown out later that night. First look traffic, still trouble out there, Ricky?
3: We are actually looking really good on the Valley Freeways, Maria. In fact, if you're traveling I-15 either direction, you're good to go between Ogden and Provo. Ricky Meese in the KSL Traffic Center.
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2: Thank you for joining us for Utah's New News. Recapping our top story, a flurry of motions have been filed in the Tyler Robinson case, and the preliminary hearing hasn't even happened yet. KSL News Time, 1237. Some of the nation's best-known zoos were forced to close early over the weekend after a number of phoned-in threats. ABC's Jim Ryan says investigators are looking for connections among the hoaxes.
17: The zoos in Denver, Phoenix, and at least five other cities were targeted for bomb threats or swatting calls. At the Cleveland Zoo,
18: I've never been in a situation like that.
17: Lane Bilek and her family were among hundreds of guests evacuated. And while she says it was frightening,
18: hopefully this was just kind of a one-time thing.
17: The affected zoos plan to reopen today.
2: The Hochul Zoo was thankfully not one of the zoos targeted. Utah could soon see a new type of fish in some of its lakes, and it's a big one. KSL News Radio's Britt Johnson has more.
19: The white sturgeon's potential length is longer than a great white shark, and it's in the approval process to be released into Hobbs Reservoir in Davis County and Grantsville Reservoir in Tooele County. 50 fish will be placed in each one as an experiment to see how the species fares here. But DWR Sport Fish Coordinator Trina Hedrick says these fish will start out small.
20: We are trying to temper expectations a little bit, right? You know, if they survive here, maybe they could eventually get that big. But for right now, they're going to be a smaller size. They're still a really cool fish, though.
19: They will be a catch and release fish, so the species will have a chance for survival. Britt Johnson, KSL News Radio.
2: 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And here's Ricky Meese.
3: A new accident. This is southbound I-15 prior to 1300 South. So far, the vehicles are out of traffic on the shoulder, so no lanes are blocked. And traffic is getting through the area just fine. We're still waiting for emergency crews to arrive. We do have an intersection closed due to a crash with injuries. This is in Utah County, Crossroads Boulevard at Commerce Drive. And if you're traveling I-15 in Utah County, no problems there. The rest of your valley freeways are seeing a nice and quiet commute. Live at the Eccles presents Riverdance. 5 performances Friday through Sunday, beginning May 22nd at the Eccles Theater. Tickets at liveeccles.com. Ricky Meese in the KSL Traffic Center.
4: Hey, the work week starts off pretty easy. I got a high of 74 today. Look for mostly cloudy skies this afternoon with a 30% chance for showers. Could see some gusty winds with these guys. 51 overnight, mostly cloudy. 69 tomorrow. And again, we'll see a pop-up chance for showers in the afternoon. High of 69. From the KSL Weather Center, I'm Matt Johnson.
2: And it's mostly cloudy in downtown Salt Lake City, 72 degrees. And coming up on Utah's New News, we'll hear more from KSL's legal analyst, Greg Skordas, about the Tyler Robinson case and that flood of motions that have just come in that case. That's coming up, streaming live at KSLNewsRadio.com and on the app for KSL News Radio. We are Utah's news, traffic, and weather station. You know, I've been telling you for quite some time now how I lost more than 40 pounds with the help of Salt Lake City Fat Loss. And, you know, it has made a huge difference to me. If you were out in your yard this past weekend and your back is still hurting, I used to have back spasms. And after working in the yard, just from carrying out around all that extra weight, and now that doesn't happen anymore. 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
2: 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The three things you need to know this hour. First,
5: prosecutors in the Tyler Robinson case don't think they should be held in contempt for talking to the media about the ATF's inconclusive results for the bullet that killed Charlie Kirk. This and other motions filed in the lead-up to Robinson's preliminary hearing. I'm KSL News Radio's Heather Peterson.
2: Second, a local bookstore has decided to cancel a signed pre-order deal for Governor Spencer Cox's new book over the concerns about politics. Third, traffic and weather together, Ricky.
3: A small accident southbound I-15 prior to 1300 south out of traffic on the right. No lanes blocked. In Utah County, we do have an intersection closed due to an injury accident. Crossroads Boulevard at Commerce Drive on your way from Lehigh to Saratoga Springs. Ricky Meese in the KSL Traffic Center.
4: Some mountain pop-up showers and cooler weather the next couple of days. I'm Matt Johnson.
2: It's mostly cloudy, 73 degrees at the KSL Common Spirit Health Studios. Time now for KSL's top national stories.
6: ABC News, I'm Mike Tabusky. Lots of new developments in the war in Iran today, with the United Arab Emirates now reporting a new wave of attacks from Tehran near an oil depot in the area. ABC's Tom Sufi Burridge.
7: If you think about where the attack on Fujairah to the east of there, that's the east of the Strait of Hormuz. So that is an area where there have been able to be oil exports going out of that port up until now. And so the Iranians seem to be sending a signal. There's also, critically, been the report of a cargo vessel off the coast of the UAE in that broad vicinity, also struck.
6: The increased hostilities come about a month into a fragile ceasefire. In the same day, President Trump announced the U.S. military will begin escorting ships through the Strait of Hormuz. Cole Allen is in court today. He's the accused White House Correspondents' Dinner attacker. Over the weekend, Allen's lawyers asked for him to be taken off suicide watch, but later took back that request. This is ABC News.
2: Time now for the KSL In-Depth. More complications in the Tyler Robinson case. He's the man accused of shooting and killing Charlie Kirk. His defense team is asking part of the preliminary hearing be closed to the public.
8: Court hearings are open to the public almost always, and preliminary hearings are certainly open to the public. The defense is asking for something unusual here, and they're saying that there are some things that are going to come out in the state's case at the preliminary hearing that are so damaging or potentially damaging that getting those in the public light, getting those exposed to the public, are going to make it next to impossible to get a fair jury. So they're saying that parts of the preliminary hearing should be sealed, and the public shouldn't be able to hear some of the state's proposed evidence because it will make it very hard to get a fair jury in Utah County.
2: KSL legal analyst and the host of Inside Sources, Greg Skorda, says he's never seen this move before.
8: Courts are open to the public. That's just part of the American way. So it's very unusual, but I could also understand that this case is very unusual. It received media attention like no other case we've had in Utah, with very, very few exceptions. And so the defense is trying to just keep a bottle on it and say, how are we ever going to get a fair trial with all the media this case is getting? And is there a way to just put a cap on some of it that's coming out so that we can hope to get a fair trial by sealing part of the public record, including part of the evidence that's going to come out at the preliminary hearing? That's going to be a tough one for the judge, because I've never seen that happen before.
2: He adds that the number of motions filed on both sides is a little unusual.
8: Both sides are fighting about whether they'll even have a preliminary hearing. The defense is saying we need more time, and the state is saying we're just putting on a bare bones case, and you have all that information. You don't need our whole trial case book, because we're not putting on the trial. For example, DNA evidence is still being looked at. And the defense is saying, we need to see that. The state's saying, we're not even going to use it at the preliminary hearing. So why should that be a holdup? The judge is going to have to weigh whether or not the defense still should be able to look at it before the preliminary hearing, even though it's not going to be used at the preliminary hearing.
2: And right now, that preliminary hearing is scheduled for May 18th. Let's get you up to date with traffic and weather together. It's brought to you by UCCU. 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
3: Valley Freeway traffic still looking pretty good right now. We do have a small accident southbound I-15 in Salt Lake County approaching 1300 South, but it's out of traffic. All lanes are open, and that's why we have good speeds throughout our main secondaries, also looking pretty good. Crews are still working to clear a crash in Utah County, blocking the intersection at Crossroads Boulevard and Commerce Drive. Ricky Meese in the KSL Traffic Center.
4: KSL 7-day forecast, starting out with a high of 74 today. Now, by afternoon, there is a chance we could see some pop-up showers in the mountaintops. One or two of those could try to get into the valley. 69 tomorrow, similar setup. Temperatures will top in the mid-60s on Wednesday, mostly sunny. Thursday looks great. 76, partly cloudy. Friday, terrific. 79, mostly sunny skies. We then got a 74 on Saturday. Right now, Mother's Day looks dry with a high of 77. From the KSL Weather Center, I'm Matt Johnson.
2: Mostly cloudy, 73 degrees in downtown Salt Lake City. 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Quick check of the markets at this hour. Ooh, the Dow losing more ground. A complete update of your money news is coming up next.

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20: 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Pop superstar Britney Spears reached a plea deal in her DUI arrest today.
21: She is taking the plea deal to a lesser charge. She is being sentenced to 1 day in Ventura County Jail. She has already served that time for when she was arrested. 3 months in an alcohol education program, fines of $571, and any time police want her to undergo a chemical test, she'll need to do that. So no jail time, no trial.
20: That is ABC's Alex Stone. Watching Utah's money with the NHL and NBA playoffs in motion. Prediction market apps are seeing some major activity. But one event people couldn't bet on was Saturday's Kentucky Derby. CNBC reports it's because the owners of the Derby don't want it to be. They say to actually cut a deal, they have to be at the racetrack. Restaurant chains are reporting weaker than expected sales, and Reuters reports it's because of the war in Iran. The increased cost of everything else has people spending less on eating out. Starting late July, Capital One will start paying customers owed money in their $425 million settlement. The settlement follows a lawsuit claiming the company deceived customers about interest rates related to some of its savings accounts. Taking a look at your money at this moment, the Dow is down by 569 points, more than a full percent, sitting at 48,930. S&P down by 33 points, and the NASDAQ down by 73 points. Tonight is the Met Gala, fashion's biggest night of the year. The dress code this year, fashion is art. Global editorial director of Vogue, Anna Wintour, and the Metropolitan Museum of Art's Costume Institute curator, Andrew Bolton, are putting their stamp of approval on the idea. The guest list includes Beyonce, Nicole Kidman, Venus Williams, and others.
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20: 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Ricky, what's happening on the roads?
27: We have a new accident. It's in Centerville for Davis County drivers, but already in the cleanup stages. It's at the top of the off-ramp from northbound I-15 at Parrish Lane. 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Ricky Meese in the KSL Traffic Center.
20: Taking a look at the forecast for the Wasatch Front, looks like we have some very nice weather ahead for the week. We do have a 50% chance of showers tomorrow, but after that, it looks like fair skies. Temperatures up into the 70s, upper 70s by Friday. And our high today is going to be about 74 degrees. We've almost reached that already. We did have the clouds move in, which means we do have about a 30% chance of showers this afternoon. Right now in downtown Salt Lake City, 73 degrees. And the bright side up next. Welcome back, Ethan and Alex.

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2: 1 o'clock at KSL News Radio. I'm Becky Bruce. KSL's top story this hour. A judge has ordered a former Santaquin nurse to spend up to 15 years in prison after she was convicted of helping her friend die by insulin overdose. KSL News Radio's Adam Small was at the hearing today in Provo.
3: The hearing was packed with family and others close to both Megan Sundwall and the victim, Casey Lynn Terry. Terry's sister tearfully spoke, saying Sundwall didn't deserve to call her sister her friend after helping her die, even though Sundwall's attorneys argued Terry was contemplating suicide. Prosecutors disagreed, saying Sundwall encouraged Terry to take her own life for years. Sundwall also got up and spoke briefly, tearfully apologizing to the Terry family, saying she wishes she could take back what she did.
2: Ultimately, it's up to the Board of Pardons and Parole whether Sundwall serves that full 15-year sentence. Our top national story this hour from ABC News. President Trump and the U.S. military have kicked off the Project Freedom mission aimed at escorting ships safely through the Strait of Hormuz. ABC's Louis Martinez explains.
4: The effort here is to provide a defensive shield. And to that point, to earlier today, we understand that the United States military brought down some drones, brought down some cruise missiles, and destroyed some six small Iranian craft that were targeting commercial shipping.
2: Military officials claim they've already escorted two U.S. flagged ships through the area. The Arcade Bar Quarters will shut down its Sugar House location. They say they were driven out by slow summers, construction, and high rent. Your money at this moment, the Dow is down just over one percentage point, about 567 points all told. S&P 500 and NASDAQ are also in the red. Coming up, we might see some snow showers on the horizon. KSL weather is next. KSL News Time 102.
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0: 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Bright Side with Ethan Miller.
1: Is this what they mean by getting the band back together again?
0: And Alex Keery.
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3: Welcome to KSL Brightside. I'm Ethan Miller. I'm here with Alex Keery. And if you think this is weird, imagine how we feel. Sitting here back in this studio, back in this room.
2: It is in the same room.
3: After so many years.
2: Yes.
3: Some things have changed, though. So I spent the last couple of minutes trying to get myself reoriented because this little board is different and the buttons are different and things are in slightly different positions.
2: Here's the thing is we've done a lot of rehearsing and stuff over the last couple of weeks of like getting ready, done a lot of promotional stuff done, all right. That. But the thing that was different is we haven't been able to come in and actually sit in the main studio because people are always doing actual radio here from the main KSL studios. But yes, we did for many, many years, the Nightside Project, Ethan and myself by way of introduction. We did this show together in the evenings for a lot of years.
3: That's right.
2: And then it turned into a podcast. And then I went over to sports full time. And then Ethan went to a big boy job. And then we got the band back together again. It quite literally is that where it's like, hey, do you think this would work? And the answer is, there's a lot of moving parts. I don't know if you're going to be able to pull this off. And at some point we realized we got to do everything we can to pull this thing off. And we did, thanks to the help of a lot of our awesome bosses here at KSL who just said, hey, look, let's roll the dice on you doofuses again. And here we are. So why is it called KSL Brightside? Because it rhymes with Nightside.
3: Yes,
2: back to you, Ethan. That's the end of it. No, there's a couple of different inferences on Brightside, if you'll indulge people of what it's supposed to mean or why we were doing it.
3: Yeah, so, I mean, obviously this is KSL, so this is a news program.
2: Yes.
3: But do you ever have that experience of sitting down with friends who also love the news and you talk about current events and things that are going on?
2: Yes.
3: And you don't have to fight about it. And you can walk away uplifted and informed. And that's what we're going for.
2: Right. You don't always agree either. No. And certainly it's fun to disagree and then and then walk away from it and still like the people you have the conversation with.
3: You don't have to disagree, but there's always love and appreciation and respect. And so that's what we're going to try and come from. And by the way, if you remember the old Nightside Project, that's part of your personal history like it is ours. Are you ready to make me feel, are you ready to feel old? Because
2: we started
3: the Nightside Project 20 years ago next month.
2: Yes. Yeah. Officially, we were already here. We were getting ready in one of the upper studios.
3: That is just amazing to me. And you know what? It's the thing that I love so much is that even after all those years, that this kind of format, this kind of radio, this kind of content is still something that people look for and appreciate. And I just love it so much.
2: Speaking of appreciating, our listeners have always been a huge part of the show. And we were like the early adopters of the text line being absolutely abused for people being able to come after us personally. And, but I loved it. At some point we got into the point where we loved being in the seat. People could disagree with us via text and you can still do it. And the text number is the exact same 57500, just KSL 00. Mm-hmm. Do it from a safe place. We're supposed to say that now after every 14th mention of the KSL text line. So 57500, we already have a lot of the old listeners weighing in. But I'm also wanting to make sure that we take care of the people who are folks who never listened to the show before. Our whole vibe has been we stand up for each other here in the state of Utah. We are big fans of the state of Utah. We got to huddle together and make sure. And if anybody ever comes after us in the state of Utah, we are going to defend ourselves vehemently. Now, if you're not a good person and you live in your state of Utah, we might not defend you vehemently. However, we do also reserve the right to make fun of ourselves. The state of Utah has a lot of things that we've always been able to poke fun at ourselves. We can poke fun at us, Ethan. But nobody comes in here and nobody puts Utah in a corner and tells us how to behave. So that's going to be part of it as well.
3: I don't want to get driving lessons from Californians. I don't want any of that at all.
2: No, we get those people too. They'll walk by and they'll go, I'm actually in town for the Jazz game. I'm a Laker fan. And I'm all, you can step right the heck out of town. I don't want to hear from you the rest of the time here. So we've got lots that we're going to be able to get through.
3: We are.
2: One of the things that we are going to be able to get through also, I want to make sure people know, later on in the show, we did actually have some apologies from some of our former KSL executives who haven't been with KSL for years.
3: Yeah.
2: But we're going to come back to them because I don't think they thought they was going to get recorded, but we have them and they're recorded. We'll leave their names out, but we'll bring up some of those on top of the

0: fact that we have a lot of folks who are wanting to weigh in via text, and we just, so many well wishers, but we're not doing any of this unless it was for you guys and being awesome. And so we hope that you enjoy doing the show as much as we have had preparing for this moment to get back onto the show, and how much fun we have doing these shows every day.
1: I've got a couple of texts that are starting to bring back some of these memories.
0: Oh yeah.
1: We're starting to collect everybody again. We're starting to collect everyone, collect the crew. We just got a text from Monkey Ben. Christmas Carol sing-alongs coming back, ?
0: The answer is not in this time of the year.
1: Not in May.
0: But Unky Ben, get Chica ready. We are absolutely going to be firing up the Christmas Carol extravaganza again.
1: We also have Zen Headlines correspondent Ryan checking in. Zen Headlines is something else that, you know, that's an old night.
0: We're still trying to license music for that, too.
1: Well, and here's the dilemma. So we know this has got to be something new. It's got to be something different. You know, it's 20 years later. But we would like to, as much as we can, go back to those things that we loved from before.
0: Sure.
1: And so, yeah, we're going to be doing a lot of this stuff. It's unclear. I think it's unclear exactly how much. We have a few things teed up, though, that you're going to recognize. But, Alex, before we lock out this first segment.
0: Yes.
1: I don't know when you wanted to mention this, but I thought maybe we could mention it now.
0: Yes.
1: Because there was a day last year that I think kind of kickstarted this process.
0: Yes.
1: So it's taken the better part of a year to get here. But there was a day when you and me and Becky Bruce and Dave Colley.
0: Cheryl Worsley. Yeah. Some of the former producers, people who were all.
1: Don Brinkerhoff.
0: We were all here. We were all together for one purpose, and that was to celebrate the life of our own Paul Nelson. And I say our own because anybody who knows Paul feels like that they have a bit of ownership of Paul, because he is a freaking gem. And when he passed away this last year, we lost a guy who was part of our lives for many hundreds of hours on our program, and was the exact thing that we needed at night in a news anchor for so long. And Paul and that funeral and his memory and us getting all together actually kind of kickstarted a lot of this. And I think that there is a smiling Paul Nelson somewhere going, these freaking guys, I can't stand these dudes.
1: I know that at one point we were all standing around talking, and Cheryl saw us all standing there, and she thought, huh, I wonder.
0: Yeah. Well, here we are. And so we'd be remiss to mention our own Paul Nelson. And one of these days, Christmas Shoes will be played just to annoy him.
1: To
0: annoy us, for sure. But Caitlin is our producer. She does a phenomenal job. And I've known Caitlin for a little while here in the building, but we were just working in totally different places. And she's already been busting her tail to make sure that this show goes off well. And Cheryl's been doing a great job. And now we're getting to know Corey, who's going to have to endure us the rest of her days. Unfortunately, Corey, for you, this is how you're going to have to get to know us, is just through the force of us being on the air. Is Logan or Provo coming back via text? The answer is absolutely. We've gotten a lot of those. Where did the time go after 20 years? We don't know either. But after everything, we started this show. And like you said, it was a 20 years ago prospect. I started this show. I had zero children and I wasn't even married. And here we are almost 20 years into marriage and we have 7 kids. And Ethan, you have like kids who are mostly gone out of the house, I feel like, at this point, too.
1: Yeah, so my kids are 20, 19, and 15.
0: It's crazy.
1: But you know what? This is the thing, Alex. This life is long and it can take you down some really weird paths. You just have to let it. You have to let it take you. And I'm really glad that it's looped me back around to this building and this program.
0: The last time we were officially on the air here in this room and doing this show, I was here, but Ethan was not. We fired up a Corona edition, if we still called it that. Back then, we still called it that.
1: The Corona.
0: Yeah, the Rona. We had a COVID-19 edition of the program that we kept ourselves sane for like 9 or 10 or 8 months, I guess. It was a lot of fun, and we'll have to bring back, because people said, hey, you got to bring back Steve Stimulus Barn. And I said, you know what? We'll go back and we'll remember a couple things today on our very first edition of being back on the air. But we're on the air every day right here on KSL News Radio in the studio, streaming on our KSL Brightside page as well, and on the KSL News Radio YouTube page. But we're going to do that hour that's exclusive for you Brightside listeners for the hour from noon to 1 every day. We come down here, we do the full show, from 1 to 3 over the airwaves, and then we get going on that one. But we've got lots to get into today, Miller.
1: We do. When we come back, we're going to chat about this this debate over whether or not parents should be the primary teachers of driver's ed. Because we cut the state out altogether out of driver's ed. That bill failed at the legislature. But the sponsors are not ready to give up yet. So I certainly have my own opinions about this. So.
0: We'll take a break. We'll come back. We've got more to go around on the reverse side of the break, as Ethan said, for all you parents out there. And for us, Ethan and I both have drivers, people becoming drivers. It's all over the place. But you can weigh in on it next right here on the very first edition of KSL Brightside on KSL News Radio, 102.7 FM, 1160 AM, and streaming on the KSL News Radio app. More to go. Stay here with us.
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1: Welcome back, the inaugural edition of KSL Brightside. I'm Ethan Millett. I got Alex Keery here. I got a text, Alex.
0: Hey, 57500 is a text number.
1: That's right. 20 years ago. Wow. Where did the time go? Welcome back. Signed, Producer Chase, way down here in Queen Creek, Arizona.
0: Oh, look at you.
1: So Chase is one of our producers from back in the day.
0: Chase Larson, man.
1: He's in, he does real estate now down in
0: Arizona.
1: Yeah,
0: no, most people grew up from this show. We did not, however. We still hung on as long as we could, apparently. And that's so right.
1: Someone's got to fly this flag.
0: That was part of the deal. I did mention, before we get into it, because I know I told our listeners over on the stream that happens from noon to 1, that you can get exclusively on our KSL Brightside YouTube page.
1: Right.
0: We stream this, of course, on the air from 1 to 3 on KSL News Radio. I feel dumb having to like explain that all the time. I'm mostly saying it for my own sake. So just forgive us for telling you where you can find things to listen to. We're just saying this is where things are listened to. You can listen to the podcast. You can stream the show live as it goes. And, of course, you can listen on the traditional over-the-air ways of listening or stream it on the KSL News Radio app, as most of the people that I know like to do as well. I do have for you, though, Ethan. I told folks, because I in the stream they said, hey, last time you guys were together, COVID brought you guys together for a brief edition of the show. And I forgot, too, it wasn't just us who popped up. It was weird businesses that popped up and frankly thrived because we were all being handed money and told you need to start spending this money if we're going to get this thing going again. And there was a company that came up and it was Steve Stimulus Barn. I don't know what the status is of Steve Stimulus Barn anymore, but everything, of course, it's self-explanatory. Everything is $1,200 because it was the stimulus check that you got. And they stayed committed to that. And I said, you know what? I haven't heard advertising for them in a long time on the station, but let's take a listen.
22: Hey there, Utah. Coming to look for a place to spend that stimulus check that's burning a hole in your pocket? Come on down to Steve's Stimulus Barn off of California Avenue, West Valley. 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Here at Steve's Stimulus Barn, everything's priced exactly after taxes at $1,200, so you know you're getting a great deal. Used motorcycles, rare breeds of miniature ponies, that Toyota Cressida you drove in high school, a box of insulin. We've got it all for you. You can have it for $1,200. Had a lady come in here the other day and said, hey, had that sofa over there. Is it worth $1,200? I said, you give me that stimulus check and you just relax the night away in that sofa there. What about this iPhone? Sure, $1,200. Beanie Babies. 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A hairdryer that comes with a month lease at a salon in Taylorsville. Boxes of spark plugs. Two Nintendo Switches. A baby giraffe from Hogle Zoo. At Sam Stimulus' barn, we have got you covered. I thought your name was Steve, you might have asked. Have your name changed. $1,200. An original Van Gogh, not Vincent, his brother Tony Van Gogh. $1,200. If you have $1,200, we got something you can spend it on here at Sam or Steve's or whoever's stimulus barn here in West Valley.
1: You know, that was a time when the community really needed the Nightside Project back.
0: Well, it needed Steve Stimulus Barn for sure. I got that box of insulin.
1: And then now the community needs, you know, the Nightside Project back again, although back is KSL Brightside.
0: That's right. So
1: we're like
0: back,
1: we're like everybody. Batman. We pop up when the community needs.
0: Yeah.
1: It's the Iran war. That's why we're here.
0: That's why we're here. Whatever the thing is that gets you fired up, gas prices, that's why we're here. Whatever the thing is that gets you mad, that's why we're there.
1: That's, right. That's why we're here.
0: So there you go.
1: That's why we're here.
0: Ethan, one of the fun things is during all of this, you and I became parents. We became dads, and we were bad at it for a long time. Still not great at it. But we've had to lean on a lot of the help from other people out there. And part of that is that we look to the folks who basically walked us through how to become parents. And that birthed something for us, which was called the Perfect Parent Club. If you want to participate in the Perfect Parent Club and give us text on how to become perfect parents or stories that have to do with perfect parenting, well, this is where we start things off. And we've got one for you today with the Perfect Parent Club kicking it off here officially.
21: You see them in your feed. The parents who do everything right. You could be one too by being ultra judgmental. Ethan and Alex welcome you to the Perfect Parent Club.
1: All right, welcome everybody. The Perfect Parent Club is now in session. The perfect parent, perfect and honorable father, Alex Keery, is presiding here at our meeting today.
0: Thank you so much.
1: And we're going to talk about this debate that's going on up on Capitol Hill. There was a lawmaker that put together this bill proposing that we basically allow families to circumvent the traditional driver's ed program and allow parents to basically take full responsibility for and sign off on their children's driver's education. And it failed. The measure failed. But it's just getting started. Information is that this is going to come back around and that the people pushing this bill really are interested in getting this done. And so, of course, now we've got to talk about whether or not parents can be trusted with the driving education of their children. And I think short answer is yes. Long answer is absolutely not.
0: Here's the thing is, like, I see the benefit. So I've got one child who is already driving. We have a teen driver who, not to tell him too much, but like immediately we got hit with a massive speeding ticket right when he got his license. And, you know, I'd prefer the speeding ticket over the crash. You know,
1: see, I got a crash in my first year of driving. I had a crash before I was 17.
0: Numbers wise, most do. Like, that's what I had the same thing. I wasn't a major crash at all, but you're just dumb. All right.
1: And that's what mine was. Mine was a crash of inexperience. It was my fault and it was inexperience.
0: Okay. So would you have, if you had logged more hours, so to speak, if your parents were more invested in not just passing you off, I did the thing where I went to the school. I watched the same mechanized death video that you did.
1: Oh my gosh. They don't do that anymore.
0: No, I wish, you know, I why wish they would.
1: But you know why they don't?
0: It's freaking creepy.
1: It's child abuse is what it is.
0: It is not good. It is not good to show bloody
1: you should not.
0: Death aftermath and go, well, that's why you should drive better. It's not good.
1: No.
0: But I watched the same mechanized death video that you did
1: in my
0: high school. And we went to high school different parts of the country, but it didn't matter because they did the same thing. They're like, you're going to go to school. If you want it for free, which is what we were doing, if you want drives for free, you go to the school, you have a guy deliver it, and then you have like the official course where somebody drives you around and whatever. I was the youngest of my siblings too. I looked forward to driving, and you and I both come from a day of you drive, man. Driving is fun.
1: Mm-hmm.
0: I want to participate more, and I do. We log as many hours as we can with our kids driving. I don't think that I want to be the one that's wholly responsible for, hey, you don't need an actual course. Because I will say, my second kid, I think he needs the course. You know what I mean?
1: Yeah.
0: Like, he's a good driver, but I want to make sure that they pass the test, man. And I want to see that test. And I don't want to have to be involved in doing the test part. I will teach you some of the ins and outs in driving. Don't make me have to do the officials.
1: Parents are expected to. Parents are expected to do that. That's part of our current course in the high schools. Parents play a large role. However, I wouldn't want parents to have the sign-off to be able to sign off fully on the training.
0: Right.
1: This has kind of come about because homeschool parents have been complaining that they have to loop in the school or some kind of driver's ed program and they don't want to. They feel like, hey, we're homeschooled, so we should be able to do this. And I get their point, but I think it's slightly different because if you do a poor job teaching your child math and they don't understand math the way they need to when they become an adult, that's a problem they'll have to deal with. But if you do a poor job teaching them driving, and if you just sign off, well, then that's a problem that everyone has on the roads. And so I kind of feel like, you know, I kind of feel like you got to loop in a third party. We got to go to a news break right now, though. If you'll drop us a text, 57500, what do you think? Should parents be allowed to just sign their kids off? No other verification, no other testing required? Let us know, 57500, and we'll be right back.
2: 1:30 at KSL News Radio. I'm Becky Bruce. KSL's top local story this hour. A popular independent bookstore has decided to cancel a promotion for Governor Spencer Cox's new book after some community backlash. King's English pulled a promotion for signed copies of his new book, Off Ramp, after members of the community complained about the governor's support for a hyperscale data center planned in Box Elder County.
3: We saw the governor's monthly press conference yesterday, and we're, well, frankly, also disappointed.
2: Co-owner Calvin Crosby and Ann Holman made the announcement on their Instagram page. They say they will still carry the book in store, but do not need to promote it. Our top national story this hour from ABC News. California is taking legal action against State Farm Insurance over last year's wildfires.
20: California's Department of Insurance says it has uncovered significant mishandling of insurance claims by State Farm that were filed by survivors of the 2025 Southern California wildfires. Around 11,300 residential claims were made to State Farm, and the state alleges a company did slow and inadequate investigations into claims. Underpaid claims caused confusion by assigning multiple adjusters, denied smoke damage claims, and did not adequately communicate with victims. A new legal filing alleges violations of the Unfair Insurance Claims Practices Act and is a first step toward a hearing before a judge. Alex Stone, ABC News, Los Angeles.
2: The markets are tanking today after President Trump issued a new warning to Iran about attacks on U.S. ships in the Strait of Hormuz. The administration also launched Operation Freedom today aimed at escorting ships safely through the strait. Your money at this moment, the Dow is down 553 points, the S&P 500 off about 28, the NASDAQ down 33. Coming up, just a chance for a shower or two. KSL weather is next. KSL News Time, 132.
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2: 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Traffic and weather together with Ricky Meese, of course, as always. What's going on out there?
30: Right now, I'm looking at traffic completely stopped with UHP holding back all lanes southbound I-15 just after 1300 South. Now, I don't have a crash reported. It may be they need to clear the road of some debris or other issue. Maybe emergency road maintenance. We'll keep an eye on it. But right now, no traffic going southbound I-15 after 1300 South. Everybody coming to a stop. Be aware of that. And in Weber County, we have an accident. It has been blocking a right lane of traffic at 1900 West and Midland Drive in West Haven. No matter the weather, your feet can feel fantastic. Find the Good Feet location nearest you at goodfeet.com. Ricky Meese in the KSL Traffic Center.
2: Slight chance for some isolated showers this afternoon. Tomorrow we get more of the same, but for the most part, we're expecting partly to mostly cloudy skies and a high of 69 degrees. Right now, looking at partly cloudy skies and 72. I'm Becky Bruce from the KSL Common Spirit Health Studios. 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
1: Welcome back. You're listening to KSL Brightside. I'm Ethan Miller. Got Alex Keery here with me. And Alex, we got a couple of text messages regarding this idea of parents signing off on driver's ed for kids and not looping in the program anymore.
0: Just, so did you say it was a law that's being banted about, or what's going on?
1: So it didn't go anywhere. It didn't go anywhere this year.
0: Yeah.
1: But supporters say they're not done yet. They want to get this done. This person texted in, I think the series of driver's ed videos we watched in high school were called Red Asphalt.
0: That's terrible.
1: 18 years later, and I still need to see a therapist for those.
0: Oh, yep, yeah.
1: I believe that.
0: Well, and they're showing you the cars that, by the way, were built to kill other people. Like, they were heavy, bad safety stuff on them, all of the things. And then you're going, well, yeah, they died because, you know, number one, that train crossing didn't work. And number two, those cars were 98,000 pounds and were made of just, they did not pass any safety crash admissions. However, I get it. Somebody else pointed out, they're like, right. Like, I want a parent signing off on this. I will say, for me, I know how to drive. I'm a pretty darn good driver. I've been doing it for a long, long time. However, I don't know all the weird rules or all the weird laws and stuff. And I'm wondering if you just go, yeah, you don't need to know that law. Well, which one do you not need to know? That's the part I'm not exactly sure
1: of. When you're in a car culture like we have, I think having a baseline for safety information and education, and for technique education.
0: Yes.
1: I think having a baseline there is a smart thing to have, because it's, you know, and I know it's a little clunky. It requires us to hire teachers and things like that. But still, it's, in my mind, that's money well spent.
0: Somebody did weigh in too, and they said, I think this is a driver. I think this is a lot of people's experience too on driver's ed. They go, yeah, my driver's ed teacher was an overweight football coach who just basically didn't like really care. I think people have had very similar experiences, including my experience as well.
1: But ours was the golf coach. Our driver's ed was the golf coach. I think that's common. I think that's a common.
0: Very common. Because that's an extra way that that's an extra way that the teachers learn money and it's fine.
1: But I really want some professional education. Now, both my sons, my older sons, neither of them were very interested in driving, and I liked that. That helped me feel a little bit safer.
0: Sure.
1: Because they could kind of take it or leave it, and then they learned some good techniques. They're careful drivers. My daughter, though, she's 15, she has a learner's permit, and she is very excited to drive. And I don't trust that one bit. I'm very, very distrustful of my daughter's enthusiasm for driving. And so I'm kind of up in my head about it. So I wanted to get a good education, not just
0: Ethan, you and I, along this whole process of getting back together and, of course, doing the show again together, and you and I, the whole thing's been a dream. It's been awesome. It's been fun to prepare for it. It's been fun to see the text messages from all the people who are texting in at 57500. Also, it's just fun to say, because I was... Doing the sports show was awesome, but we could never get the same type of, we didn't have a text line.
1: Yeah.
0: And I was like, this is a mistake. I want all the text lines all the time. I want people coming at us. I want people agreeing with Ethan because he needs it for his ego. All right.
1: That's right.
0: The reality is that I just like the participation with people. This show is so interactive. So you can go watch it stream on the KSL Brightside YouTube channel, subscribe to it, and you'll get the alerts as to when we start things up and fire everything up. However, one of the things in the process that was interesting is that years ago, the executive who was in charge, apparently, of putting us out to pasture on the regular radio show, and we turned into a podcast, and I went into the sports side of things, they ended up calling this week, and even though it's been a few years since they left KSL and retired, I thought it was nice. I don't think they thought we were going to play the voicemail, but here's what somebody calling back and asking us to redo the show sounded like, or at least to say sorry for what happened.
4: 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At the tone, please record your message.
5: Yes, hello. This message is for Alex Curry and Ethan Millard. Hopefully this is the right number still to call. This is your former KSL News Radio Vice President of Programming. Good to hear you guys back on the air again. Just wanted to take a minute and let you guys know that I never wanted you guys to be off of the air from KSL Radio. Let the record reflect, okay? I was always a huge fan of the Nightside Project. So glad to hear you guys have found your way back onto this legacy station that KSL News Radio is. Best of luck. Just don't pay attention to the haters out there. Good luck again. Goodbye.
0: Not taking necessarily all the responsibility there, I guess.
1: Well, but it's nice to hear. You know, I'm willing to let this all be water under the bridge.
0: Aren't you? Yeah, I do hope that they'd recognize, like, that he can't get away with it, though. I mean, come on. Well, anyway. Yes, water under the bridge, as you said.
1: We're here now. We're doing this.
0: Sure. Why not? So there you go. Finally, somebody saying, you know, I never wanted it to go away. So there you go. We have a lot of folks who did it. You can, by the way, you can always chat with us in the chat rooms as well. But listening to the show is all the different things. People keep asking, is this going to be a podcast still? That was what our big deal was back in the day, Millard. So yeah. We're going to keep doing it. All right. Let's get things kicked off, though, officially with some we were not going to avoid it because we wanted to make sure that everybody knew that despite the fact that that Spirit Airlines went away just overnight, we weren't going to just ignore it. And right. So, Ethan, I want to make sure that you understand what's going on here because I do think that it's pretty important for us to jump into all of these. But let's get into some Vacation Club here, which is, of course, our vacation news that we do right here on Brightside and KSL Brightside, like we used to do on the Nightside Project.
6: 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Ethan and Alex want you to join the KSL Brightside Vacation Club.
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0: Oh, sorry, I shouldn't laugh at
1: that. We have a little bit of information for you. Now, the bad news is Spirit's not flying you home. You know this already. And they're going to offer refunds to everyone with, you know, outstanding tickets.
0: Hey, unless you use a voucher, by the way. That's never coming back.
1: Yeah, that's right. Unless it was a points ticket.
0: Yeah.
1: If you bought it through a third party, then you got to get your refund through the third party. But there are other airlines, though, that are standing by to help you solve this problem of how do I get back home? Since the airline that I came
0: out
1: on.
0: Out of the goodness of their heart, refund. They're doing this?
1: Well, it seems like the best deal is right now is with JetBlue, because JetBlue is adding flights to a bunch of different cities to try and fill this gap. And they've added a loyalty match for Spirit customers. And they have what are called rescue pricing, which means they're not going to fly you home for free, but they're going to give you a really good deal to get you back home. So you're still going to be out of pocket more money than normal. You know, it's going to cost you more than you thought it would, because you're basically stuck. But JetBlue is offering rescue pricing. Also Southwest, Delta, and United. And that's kind of your best bet.
0: I'm looking forward to... Well, what I'm going to miss is the impromptu fights at the ticket counter. Oh. I'm going to miss the... somebody put together an awesome montage social media.
1: I love airport and airline fight
0: because
1: videos.
0: Spirit was special because you saw a lot of people fighting on the airplane, fighting with the flight attendants. Fine. My favorite was is somebody put together a supercut of all of the actual Spirit Airline employees who were fighting each other, like different things. And, you know, I know that people lost. I know real people lost their jobs. I'm not trying to go at that. What I'm saying is that we should figure out something to where we say, hey, you know what? If an airline has the reputation that it does and they're not, and it's not necessarily, I don't think it was not a bright and shining reputation. I'm okay with it going away.
1: Well, I'm not. And I'll tell you why. I never had a chance to fly Spirit. I've flown Frontier. I never had a chance to fly Spirit. I'm frustrated by the high prices that we're paying for airline tickets, especially here in Salt Lake. And so I wish Spirit would stay because that can put a little pressure on prices, right? When you have these low-cost carriers and they're flying really, really cheap.
0: Yeah.
1: It kind of compels, to a certain degree, the larger airlines to be a little more serious about competition. So I'm actually kind of sad they're going away, because I'm afraid that that increase in price, which is ultimately what killed them as an airline, is going to continue and maybe even accelerate, because now we've got less competition as well as increasing fuel prices.
0: Well,
1: so I'm kind of bummed out about that.
0: I do love those companies are rolling in and be like, oh, we're going to help you out. We're going to cap extremely, extremely expensive tickets at a certain price so that you can get home. And they're going to swoop in and save you and then be like, hope that you're just going to keep coming back to them, because remember when they saved you from that stupidity that Spirit put you through?
1: Well, that's a nice thing for them to do.
0: Oh, yeah. Real gracious of them. I'm just saying that, like, you know, you and I both know the airline industry doesn't care about you necessarily. They care about the almighty dollar. And that's fine, because it's a business. Well, and I use the business and I'm fine with it. Make the experience good, and guess what? I'll pay for the ticket to get
1: it's
0: there.
1: It's a business, and you know, ultimately the business is going to be watching out for their bottom line. But you know who's watching out for you and me, though, is the employees. That's where I do think you find people who really want you to have a good experience, have a good day, get a good deal, right? It's those employees. They want to create that win, because they're the ones that they're the ones that have to interact with us.
0: Sure.
1: Right. And
0: no,
1: so
0: I agree.
1: That's where I think you can find that. But the structure that we have right now is really, really hard on our pocketbooks, because especially here in Salt Lake, where Delta has this dominant position, it can be challenging to find good deals.
0: Out of Salt Lake. Absolutely. No, it's always tough. And I don't care what the tricks are. It's just as sometimes I had to take a quick flight that I was not anticipating, and it was to Seattle, which is an hour, which is where I'm from originally, and it's an hour and 40-minute flight, and it didn't matter. There was no way of cutting it. We were going to, even on the quote-unquote budget airlines, we were going to have to pay, and it was just like a...
1: How much was it, do you remember?
0: It was around the $500 range for a round, which doesn't sound like it's too much.
1: On Delta?
0: No. This was on Frontier. On Frontier. Yeah, the there and back was over $450.
1: So Delta would have been probably $700.
0: It's like $707, something like that. Yeah. It was pretty expensive. I'm just telling you, every consumer knows, what am I going to do? Do I save the money here? How can I do it? And sometimes you're just forced to make that purchase of that ticket, and it's never fun to do. And while gas prices are up, we freak out about it for sure. That's Spirit Airlines shuttered because of the uncertainty of all that. The $500 million deal that they were going to get bailed out possibly with went away. So all of that contributed to it. And so anyway, I hope the airline industry gets better and keeps getting better and keeps making itself a little bit more usable for you and I. But I don't think price is going to be the way that they do it. All right, we're going to take another break here. Millard, when we come back, students flying through their online degrees when it comes to college.
1: Speed running. A graduate degree.
0: Because look, all you have to do is just get it, okay? Let's just get you to graduation, because, you know, they like your money. Once you're in that program, they're okay with it. We'll talk about how students are figuring that out these days and how quickly some of these degrees are arriving to these people's lives as well. Thanks for the text messages coming in. 57500 is the text number. You can keep it rolling in. You can keep things coming to us here, and we will play all sorts of fun stuff here to help you remember what's going on through the Nightside Project. And we're the KSL Brightside is back, baby. And so we appreciate the welcome wishes. And even the people who go, I already hate you guys. You know what? We're here for you too. All right. So we'll come right back. We got more to go right around the corner. KSL Brightside right here on KSL News Radio.
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1: All right, welcome back. This is KSL Brightside. I'm Ethan Millard. I'm here with Alex Keery. You remember Alex in the early days of the YouTubes.
0: Oh, yeah.
1: Speedrunning was kind of a popular format. People would get on Speedrun Mario.
0: Oh, show me how to beat the game quick. Yeah.
1: And, you know, they would just go fast.
0: Yeah.
1: So you watch these players speedrun these video games. And it was pretty cool. Well, there's a new thing. Speedrunning actual real degrees.
0: Oh.
1: And there's a story in the Washington Post. And I just want to hit just this first part here, just to set the stage.
0: Yeah.
1: Okay. It takes most college students at least 4 years to earn a bachelor's degree. Christy Williams finished in 3 months.
0: Oh, come on.
1: The North Carolina Human Resources executive spent 2 months racking up credits through web tutorials after work in 2024, then raced through 11 online classes at the University of Maine in 4 weeks.
0: Go Bears.
1: Later that year, she went back to earn her master's in just 5 weeks.
0: What?
1: The two degrees cost a total of just over $4,000. So 3 months for a bachelor's degree, 5 weeks for a master's, total of $4,000. Since then, she has a little business coaching other students on how to speed through a college experience.
0: I've thought about going back and doing the master's degree. You have extra schooling, I thought, already, don't you? Some sort of
1: I have partial extra schooling.
0: So I have thought about it. The thing is that most of these schools, they're cool with it. They're cool with it. They're like, yeah, you can go quick on this thing. You want to get your MBA? Let's get your executive MBA. Let's get your professional MBA. But by the way, you're going to pay for it. Like the part that shocked me the most on that story was the $4,000 part, because that's not really a thing in most cases. They're like, yeah, you can go quickly. You can make for yourself this customized program to get your degree on this and that, but you're going to pay for it. And a lot of these, in a lot of these schools, they've gotten into the online, different version of how to do it. So many of these MBAs that I've investigated are like, hey, you can do the one where you're fully in person. You can do the one where you're partially in person. You can do the one where it's just weekends. You can do the one where it's just evenings. You can do the one where it's 100% online. You can do the one that lasts a year. You can do the one that lasts 3 years. And so they make it all for you, and it generally is about the same price. They just go, great, you can get all that. But you don't get a discount for going through it quicker. I do have a little bit of a concern, like whether or not, if there was something where she was being certified for some, I don't want to dog her HR executive thing here, but we're not talking about a certified, hey, you have to be licensed to be able to do the thing that she's doing. And, you know, it's just like, I mean, I got a degree that people did not care about at all. And I got a job regardless of my degree. And then, you know, don't tell my parents that, but it didn't matter. Sorry.
1: But is there...
0: Go Cougs. Sorry, Cougs.
1: So I guess if you're just... I don't know. I guess it depends on what you're really trying to do. If you just need someone to give you a degree and it kind of doesn't matter what you learn or whether you learn anything, then I guess it doesn't really matter. But if you're looking for an educational opportunity, this seems like a bad way to do it, because it's not clear to me that you can learn in 3 months what would normally take you 4 years, 3 or 4 years. Like, that's not, It's not the same experience.
0: You need to be in that group project with that dude who lives in West Valley or comes in from the school. I'm not dogging West Valley. I'm just saying you don't know this person. West Jordan, Wejo. You don't know this person from Adam, and you're relying on them to turn in the opening slides of your group project on your master's degree, and you go, I think I deserve a little bit better than this. And certainly that's not the experience most of the time anymore, but I don't need the traditional way that you and I went through school to be able to experience and go, well, but you didn't actually learn any of it, because think about how much that 3 or 4 months you're actually just freaking screwing around in class anyway, or just barely, or doing the quiz last minute anyway. Okay. Yeah. That's what I'm saying.
1: Yeah. I guess that's true. Everyone approaches it with varying degrees of seriousness, but I don't know. It seems like something here is broken, you know? Seems like something here is broken.
0: I'm still not sure how she accelerated to a master's degree in like 3 months. You know what I mean? Like that part to me is confusing.
1: It feels like cheating. Three months. She did the bachelor's degree.
0: Yeah, that's what I'm wondering about. There's no real version of that.
1: It's just taking all the online classes in your spare time. And just going as fast as you possibly can.
0: And so there's not a real person babysitting her.
1: There's no one.
0: There's really no one. She just coasted through it. It's like when you watch that HR video sped up at your office, you watch it on 4x speed and you go, yeah, I got through it. What are you talking about?
1: And I wonder if there's an institutional risk as well, because if someone can go in, so if you're a school, if you're a university, a real university, and you offer these online classes and someone can go through and speed run them in 3 months. What does that do? Do you think that devalues your diplomas generally?
0: Oh, yeah, 100%.
1: Do you think it makes them all worth less?
0: Okay, here's where we have the overall arching discussion of how much, whether or not the upper, you know, the higher education stuff is something that you quote unquote need to be able to get to that next version of your earning or that next job or a job in general. It depends on the field, obviously, but
1: sure.
0: There are colleges that are like, get here, man, and then you pay for it. And we need that cash flow too, man. Like these online programs are, you never set foot in the state and you pay $40,000 and they give you the thumbs up and go, here's your professional MBA from a distance. You've never met these people. You could come out and visit the cohort. We actually discourage it. We don't want to see your faces at all. So do you see what I'm saying? Like whether or not these things make a difference, whether or not an accelerated degree, because I'm looking at it right here, the average quote unquote accelerated bachelor's degree you can get in as fast as a year and a half. Master's degree, 10 to 18 months. So what this lady's doing to me is cheating something and gaming the system. And you know what she did? She did something beautiful with it, which is she's showing people how to do this too.
1: Yeah.
0: Because I don't think there was an actual real industry where they were like, so I noticed you got your master's degree in 14 minutes. Tell me more about that. And we'd love to have you here. What are your qualifications? Don't ask about them.
1: You know, there's a King of the Hill episode. This,
0: of course,
1: it always where with Peggy Hill, and she got a major degree, like a doctorate or something.
0: Oh, yeah,
1: like overnight. She stayed up all night,
0: sure,
1: doing these computer classes, and then she got it, and she printed off her master's degree at the end on the little printer.
0: Oh yeah, for sure. Yeah,
1: hung
0: yeah.
1: it up on the wall.
0: That's where we're at now.
1: Because she's a doctor.
0: I know somebody who'd never been in the state, who never came and set foot in the state ever for her master's degree. Uh-huh. And suddenly she's like, I love Cedar City. And everyone's like, okay, thank you. Appreciate it. And look, I'm tempted to do all of these different things. Like I want to go back and get a master's degree. I want to get an MBA. I love it. I love learning stuff. But there is part of me that goes, how fast can I do it? And how cheap can I do it for? And do I have to see a human being? Yeah. And it's just weird. It's funny how we make those little concessions and how we'll go back.
1: I want to get a doctorate just because, and I'm going to make you call me doctor.
0: I know. You're that guy. You're the professor everybody had. He goes, excuse you. I didn't go to 7 years of college for you to call me Mr. Millard.
1: This is Ethan Millard. Dr.
0: Millard. See? And then yes. People are going to start taking you real serious the rest of your life. I guess.
1: Oh, they better.
0: All right. Next hour, we got a lot of things coming up. First, we're going to get into the three things that caught our attention from today's news this morning. Also, we're going to get you hooked up on some relationship advice. How about the TMI and the tea that you spill with your partner? It actually is good for the relationship. I knew it, Ethan. getting gossipy, how that can help your relationship going forward here. And so we're going to get you hooked up. Second hour of our KSL Brightside first edition on the airwaves coming right back at you. 102.7 FM. 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
11: 2 o'clock at KSL News Radio. I'm Jeff Kaplan, KSL's top story this hour. Another business is being pushed out of Sugar House, the 2100 South area. This has local business owners worried. KSL News Radio's Cameron Elliott has the story.
12: High rent, slow summers, and construction, and they're not the only business with those concerns. Chad Hopkins is the owner of Hopkins Brewing Company, and he told me the double tap of COVID and the 21st South construction was a blow that many businesses did not come back from and many still struggle with.
11: Hopkins encourages people to come support the neighborhood's businesses. Unfortunately, Quarters is closing. They want to remind people there are other roads if you don't like taking 2100 South. Our top national story this hour from ABC News. Tensions continue to escalate in the Strait of Hormuz after a new wave of attacks this afternoon.
13: The United Arab Emirates, its government is reporting drone and missile strikes within the last few hours, saying that those drones and missiles were fired by Iran. And what's significant here is it looks like the Iranians have hit in some way, possibly with a drone, an area in Fujairah where there is an oil depot. Fujairah is in the east of the United Arab Emirates.
11: ABC's Tom Sufi Burge reporting from Tel Aviv. On Wall Street, your money at this moment, the Dow is down heading into the close at 557 points. And coming up on KSL, a chance of showers. Now, how much of a chance? Well, that's why you stay here. KSL weather is next. KSL News Time 202.
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19: A nice drive on the Valley Freeways, but in Utah County, crews are cleaning up a crash in American Fork. This is westbound Pioneer Crossing at State Street in the right lanes. 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Ricky Meese in the KSL Traffic Center.
11: The KSL weather forecast, a 30% chance of showers today, 50% tomorrow with a Tuesday high of 69. Right now, it's partly cloudy and 72 degrees. I'm Jeff Kaplan from the KSL Common Spirit Health Studios. 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
1: All right, welcome back. This is KSL Brightside. So you heard that.
0: I got called out.
1: 2 weeks ago, we recorded a little intro, where we said Doug Wright's probably rolling over in his grave. And it just
0: Gerald,
1: played right
0: this
1: now.
0: This was a setup. This was a setup.
1: I don't know.
0: This
1: how
0: was
1: to
0: not
1: turn
0: our idea. This was never our idea. They'll do it. They'll get it.
1: All right, they'll do it.
0: Okay. All right.
1: Doug.
2: There's a big issue we need to take care of right here.
0: KSL

0: and that I was and still am and hope to be a fan of Nightside and Brightside.
1: Oh, thanks, thank you.
0: Well, yeah, how many times did I crash your party?
2: I mean, a million times.
0: I remember Made Right when it was still there.
1: Mm-hmm. Yep.
0: I remember riding my Harley all the way up there so I could crash your party eat a Made Right, by the way.
1: That's right, yeah.
0: There was this pie place you guys
2: American Fork. I remember it.
0: I hung out that whatever. If you haven't noticed a consistency here, J-Dogs. You know,
2: there's always a food situation.
0: There's always a food incentive for hanging out with you guys. But
2: I thought it was great that Doug put a shirt on, came straight up from Eureka, and I thought it was
0: now, see, I know you guys are foreigners from Eureka because you don't say Eureka.
2: Eureka, yeah,
0: that's how you can tell. You can tell somebody who's been there 50 years or longer. It's Eureka. Yeah. And if you're a newcomer like me,
2: hey, sure.
0: Eureka, yeah.
2: Well, Doug, oh my goodness. When I heard that, I go, ooh, I still don't know if we should have done that one. And I looked through the window and I saw Doug's mug and
0: I am becoming more and more sensitive to the term grave. So
2: see, we had for a long time, this is full confession too. Of while this conversation was happening, there was a real and semi-serious, but like there was part of me that goes, if we could pull something like this off, we would. I said, can we call it the Doug Wright Show featuring Ethan and Alex? Because I was like, if we can piggyback off of any kind of success that Doug had, if we want to get any sort of credibility, and of course, there's no way that it would ever be signed off on, but I said, let's just call it the Doug Wright Show featuring Ethan and Alex, just so we can get some people to get on board with this thing from the beginning.
0: I have to read a text that I got a little earlier, and I'm going to protect the innocent. I'm not going to rat out who this was. But he's a great friend. He's been on television here in Salt Lake for a long, long time. And today at 10:13, I got a text. I hadn't heard from him for a while. And he said, Doug, are you coming out of retirement? And I said, no, I'm in full retirement mode. I still do some commercials. Occasionally, the station invites me to be trotted out to make a cameo.
2: Here it is.
0: And then I asked, how are things going with you? And asked him if you ever needed a real cheap lunch. I was available.
2: Right, yeah.
1: He suspected it was you.
2: Well,
1: We got a text from Mike. He says, Doug Wright, still the king of the area.
2: Yeah, can't beat it. Yeah. Cannot beat. We saw each other a few weeks ago in the hall.
0: And I
2: was like so excited.
0: It was very suspicious.
2: It was.
1: We were both there.
0: I walked out and I thought, I haven't seen these two guys for how long, and they're in the same place at the same time, and Ethan let slip in that conversation
2: something.
0: Oh yeah, I was here doing promos.
2: Bye-bye. and we were, and the thing was, is I told Cheryl too. I said I saw Doug. We exchanged a hug in the hallway, and I went, This has been so fun to think about all the things that we had all kind of been through, and then to be in this room all together again is all very fun.
0: I'll tell you, I'm really excited about the show. I really am, and I truly was. Even sans food. I was a big fan of the Nightside project.
2: Well, I'm all about the food. Cheryl won't let us eat it in the studio anymore. I wanted something with gravy on it today.
0: Well, what is the deal with that? I've told this story before, speaking of food. The last time I retired, which was about 3 years ago, you know, somebody asked me, what are you going to miss more? I think I told you this story, Alex. What are you going to miss more than anything? I said, my downtown parking spot and free Diet Coke.
2: Yes.
1: Yeah.
0: So HR, they couldn't do anything about the free downtown parking, but they sent me this really nice certificate that gave me lifetime free Diet Cokes at KSL.
2: Wow.
1: That's awesome.
2: Yeah, you got to park those.
0: But they didn't give me the access card so I could get in.
2: See? This is how we work.
1: You got to text somebody. You got to
2: say, wait, hold on. Does that mean I'm looking over at the management here? Did Doug Wright tailgate to get into this building today? Is that what happened?
0: I always have to call. I stand out.
2: I know.
0: I scratch at the door. I've called it Broadcast Bastille now because it's so hard to get into.
2: I love it. No.
0: And so I scratch at the door, and finally somebody comes and goes, who are you?
2: Well, Doug, you'll have to hear this then, because we actually got a couple of voicemails from former executives. They're now retired, and we tried to keep them nameless. You could probably figure out who some of them are from the voice, just because they left a voice message for us. And I remember thinking to myself, this is kind of weird that these guys are coming back. But they asked them to come back and actually ask. They asked them to maybe be a part of this. Caitlin, I'm still trying to find the other one here. I don't know where the whole thing went here, because I'm. Okay, so we've got this here. Okay, so they sent these voicemails into us,

0: And I didn't recognize their voice right off the bat. And we kept their voice to ourselves just to make sure that they stayed semi-anonymous. They haven't been here for years, but they initially claimed that they had nothing to do with us leaving the air. They always loved us. And then they had to, somebody, I think, said, no, you got to go through the full thing, because we demanded an apology. As soon as we said we're coming back, then we needed an apology from people who fired us the first time around. Here's what it sounded like.
1: 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At the tone, please record your message. When you have finished recording, you may hang up or press 1 for more options.
2: Ethan, Alex, it's former KSL VP of Programming. That came to my attention that I may have misled you guys with that last voicemail. I did, in fact, end up being the one who, well, look, oftentimes unfortunate decisions have to be made, and I had to take the Nightside Project off the air back when you guys were having quite a bit of success, but I'm being told I'm supposed to apologize for that decision. You guys are great. I really love listening to your interesting and highly intelligent takes on the news. Really looking forward to the new venture/adventures. You're bye-bye now. And so sorry again. Freaking hate those guys.
0: I don't know if we were always fully let into the fold, Doug, but we appreciate you coming.
3: You know, water under the bridge, right, Doug?
4: Well, believe me, to survive or even re-exist or reinvent yourself in this business, it has to be water under the bridge. Yeah.
3: You know what we've been talking about today and kind of remembering? We started the Nightside Project 20 years ago, basically now. 20 years ago.
4: You know, I remember when that was happening and what a big deal it was, because the hope of that was to have it something that could be syndicated throughout not only the Bonneville properties, but elsewhere.
0: Yeah.
4: And Bonneville International put a lot into that and a lot of things. I think of Michael and so many other people. And even at the beginning, am I right or am I right on this? It was all scripted and everything else.
3: There was heavily, heavily scripted.
4: I mean, it was like they were, you know, writing for Saturday Night Live.
0: We were producing and writing those first episodes. I mean, we were there from day one, but we were just kind of more behind the scenes. So they asked us to host it. We were like, you guys are friggin' nuts. And by the way, somebody just texted me because Doug has it in the studio and you can't, it's tough to see on the stream, but I have the Greg Rubel and Doug Wright bobbleheads that somebody sent me a picture of
4: Do you know the one that's missing on that to make it the basically the Holy Trinity of sports?
0: Paul James one floating around here somewhere?
4: Bill Riley.
0: Oh, the old Bill Riley.
4: We're the only three people that I know of in KSL history. It took the three great names in sports.
0: Of course.
4: But it was Greg and Bill.
0: Greg, Bill.
4: And me.
0: Now, weirdly, they have kind of sports paraphernalia they're holding. You've got Hawaiian, the Diet Coke and the popcorn.
4: And the popcorn.
0: And the Hawaiian shirt.
4: Speaking of Diet Coke, that's the only reason I'm here.
0: Yeah, I was going to say.
4: I'm actually back where the machine is
0: good
4: today. So,
0: good.
4: Doug, hey, seriously, you guys.
0: Thanks,
4: this
0: means a lot.
4: This is good news. To me, it's good news to a lot of our KSL listeners and Nightside fans. They'll start, you know,
0: dying off soon. What
4: they'll,
0: were
4: come
0: say?
4: Out of the, they'll come out of their mom's basements pretty soon and realize what's going on. Never mind.
3: Yeah, they will.
4: I think it's time for me to go.
0: Yeah.
4: Hey,
0: Doug,
4: good luck,
0: man.
4: You guys.
0: We
4: break a leg.
0: It.
4: Congratulations. I love you guys.
0: Oh,
3: thanks,
0: thank you, Doug.
3: We love you too, man. This is
0: that's awesome.
4: I was going to bring my support animal today, but Steve was busy.
0: I was going to say, which one of your old friends are you going to insult today? There you go. Doug Wright, everybody. The only reason that we're all here together.
3: Oh, man. So. I still cannot believe that, because I had the same thought in my mind. You know, did that intro, did we go too far with that intro? And then he just walks through.
0: He was
3: through.
0: Staring right he through the freaking window. The I about died. And I went, we just got punked. It was like, on the one hand, I feel like Cheryl knew what she was doing because she was like, I'm going to keep this thing on. I'm going to make Doug hear it and then make him come in. If there's one thing Doug Wright has always been, it's a guy who knows the temperature of the room and he knows how to read an audience.
3: He's
0: and
3: a good
0: he
3: sport.
0: Definitely can put up with any stupidity that us two guys could come up
3: with.
0: No,
3: that texter's right. The guy's he's the king.
0: We will take the break. We'll come back with our three things that we're going to share with you, the three things that are on our radar from our very first show over the air. Now that we're in the new time slot here, it was what was once the Nightside Project has now become KSL Brightside. Ethan Millard, Alex Keery back together again over the airwaves and streaming live wherever you can find streaming stuff and podcasts wherever you find your favorite podcasts. 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
9: Welcome back. You're listening to KSL Brightside. I'm Ethan Millard. I've got Alex Keery here with me. Let's see. So I'm new to this three things thing. And I know that
10: the three things is an element of
9: KSL News right now.
10: Yes. And I thought it would be interesting for us because there's always the three things that like that you need to know. Then there's like the three stupid things that you and I have seen in the news. And so sometimes it's different. Now, I say stupid things. It's all over the place. Some of the things are interesting. Some of them are fun. Some of them are concerning, whatever it might be. But we'll kick things off officially. Yes. KSL Brightside is a thing. Yes. I'm just trying to answer the questions right here. Yes, you can still text the program 57500. We love getting those text messages. And by the way, a huge part of what we did on these airwaves for years was take those texts, make those listeners parts of our show. And when I say a part of our show, like we appreciate your input. It's not that. It is like literally, Ethan, those were our friends at night.
9: Yeah.
10: Because as Doug Wright pointed out when he came in, it was very nice of him to come in. All three of our listeners, quote unquote, as he put it, living in their parents' basement. We needed those guys and gals. It was super fun. And everybody coming out of the woodwork here to congratulate the show starting back up again. Like, it's just a crazy wild ride. And now it's one thing to say it and to say, hey, we've been planning on rolling this show out for the last few weeks and kind of halfway keeping it under our hat and stuff. And it's been fun to be able to roll out a little bit of the info. And now I see a lot of pictures of you and I printed around the office, and now I'm over that part. I'm over that part of our pictures
9: being around the office. Can you believe this one? So they actually had to move this because in the live stream, you were right over my shoulder.
10: I thought that was appropriate.
9: And
10: what we should have done
9: Cheryl,
10: was... Cheryl came in and moved it. Let's move it back, because what we'll do is we'll put you over your me over your shoulder, and I'm going to move this one over here. Hold on.
9: And you bring that one over
10: and,
9: there.
10: And
9: so
10: we'll, any shot that we're in ever, we'll just always have each other in this shot. Yeah. I think. I don't know. Maybe.
9: No. It's perfect. Okay, it's perfect.
10: All right. How's that? How's that look?
9: I love it.
10: Now yours is, but see, mine's not showing now. Oh, here we go. Oh, now we can't avoid it.
9: Yeah.
10: I know we're producing this live on the air, but this looks so dumb right here. Sorry, everybody. Now I'm in the way. Hold on. Now I keep covering. I don't know which direction.
9: I'll just sit
10: turn.
9: Over to this
10: what do
9: side.
10: I do with my hands?
9: I'll just sit over to this
10: all right.
9: side.
10: I'll do that too.
9: You're right there. It's like, it looks like you're sitting kind of next to me.
10: I'm going to make this floor. Happen. Okay, there we go. I'm trying to figure out which one of these is like in the way. There we go. Now you can see Ethan's beard almost. Okay. welcome back. It's KSL Brightside. Sorry right, about that so on-air. The on-air three... producing needed to happen. We had to have this.
9: We got to do the three things. So is there like some intro or something we play for the three things? Or...
10: Yes, I have it right here. And we press this button and then we get it started officially. So let's do it.
8: Your top trending stories happening right now. KSL Brightside's The Three Things.
9: This is something I learned today. I did not know there was such a thing as synthetic urine. I did not know that it was illegal in the state of Utah. And I did not know that you can
10: buy
9: it.
10: Why would it ever be legal? Why would people like, I was shocked to hear it was illegal. It's like, why would it ever be legal?
9: It's only been illegal since 2019.
10: I know, but listen, it's probably because the technology of making fake pee was it's just finally gotten good enough.
9: So here's why
10: this is
9: news.
10: I got to figure it out. Can you say fake pee on KSL News Radio?
9: Let's ask.
10: Just did it.
9: Let's ask.
10: Just did it.
9: Here's why this is in the news. So state investigators have been going around vape shops, smoke shops, because they've tightened up the rules on selling flavored nicotine young people. And so they're going around making sure that everyone is, you know, abiding by these new rules. And of course, they're finding a lot of infractions. But what they're also finding is that a lot of these places that are, you know, not completely following, you know, the guidelines are also selling this urine. Now, what it is it's designed to help you get through a urine test.
10: You don't say drugs. It wasn't for decoration in your toilet. Like, of course it is. That's why everybody's wondering why this would take so long. And by the way, so they show up at this shop and where was it? It was, did you say Twiller?
9: It's all over the place. So yeah, this one was the KSL.com story referenced a shop in Twiller specifically.
10: It was Twiller. Yeah.
9: Investigators say they're finding this all over the place.
10: That's concerning, but it's so on brand with, listen, criminals are funny because what an ingenious thing, right? Like, number one, you're like getting some chemist together and be like, Mike, I know you have your chemistry degree. Yeah. Where are you working right now? I work over at I work at Dow. I've got a side project for you. What is it?
9: Did you ever see Breaking Bad?
10: Of course.
9: This is nothing like that.
10: This
9: is another part of that. It's in that world.
10: The money won't be nearly as good.
9: It's a Breaking Bad spinoff.
10: However, I think everybody can agree. It's super weird and it is fine. Here are the good things. The flavored vape shop gets busted, right? Because that's illegal. Because they're like, what? Kool-Aid flavored vapes? That's not for children. You're like, come on. Fake urine gets found at the whole thing, and then it gets figured out. On to number two here of the three things that caught our attention today that we thought were semi-interesting. The passports featuring President Trump's face on the very front, kind of, you have the Constitution. I say the front. It's not the, you know, like the front page. But when you open that first page there, and there's a couple of pages of different, you know, right now, you had your passport with you here at the office here because they couldn't confirm whether or not you were a real person here at HR.
9: I had to confirm I was a U.S. citizen.
10: So we come in and we show this. You look at the passport and it has all these different, you know, it's got Washington crossing the Delaware. It's
9: right.
10: got
9: yeah, some cool illustrations.
10: And they're beautiful really illustrations neat, yeah. there. Yes. And this one is funny because it's the Constitution and then President Trump's face right in the middle. And there are definitely people who are like, okay, I don't know if I could do this. I got to get a passport before they turn this into a thing. I said, no, you're looking at it the wrong way. You've got to get the collectible President Trump passport. You know what I mean? Like, at some point, that thing is like wild to think like that you have a President Trump passport. You've got his face against the Constitution in there. It's one of those things that you'll have to be like, your grandkids will be like, this was a real passport back in the day. Oh yeah. Somebody's going to be looking for that page. Maybe it's worth something. In the day where we basically have, cause cards and collectibles, things like that, those have all become more and more valuable.
9: Now, but it's an option, we'll right? You can select, you don't have to get it, right?
10: That's what I'm saying. Get it because there's no way. It's such a weird like twist on everything. You get a passport's got Trump's face on it. And then later down the line, people go, oh, you have one of the Trump passports? I should have gotten that one. Like, why?
9: You think a lot of people are going to say that?
10: I don't know. But, like, you've never looked one second at the pictures in there. But this will be interesting enough. I think people will be like, "Oh, look."
11: No, I looked at all the photos. And I think passports are neat. Count and our passport right now is cool.
10: It doesn't count when you're like just passing time, standing in line at the airport, and you go, "Huh?" Like I'm saying, come on. You know what I mean? Though, like, if it's a collectible, I'd love it.
11: Timing's weird because I feel like we're on the verge of not having passports anymore. Because so I just traveled overseas. My passport was barely looked at. And was not stamped at all.
10: They don't stamp them now. I get so mad about the no stamps. I'm all, aren't you going to do your thing? Do the stamp? They go, we don't do that. I'm like, but just for me, would you? For fun?
11: I think they'll do it if you ask them.
10: I bet they get it.
11: But when I went through customs here in Salt Lake, I stood in front of a camera and they said, okay.
10: Yeah.
11: All right, go through.
10: And they don't stamp it and go, welcome back, Mr. Miller.
11: They say, okay, go ahead.
10: Yeah, yeah.
11: They used to say, welcome home.
10: Did they stamp it when you were in Europe? Did they stamp it when you're in Europe?
11: No.
10: Okay, see, that's what's
11: But crazy. One person did look at it. They did look at it.
10: I got it. I was on a train in Europe, and they stamped it. If you do the train thing, I think you're fine. When you go through the airports, they do. They get the camera.
11: It just seems like we're nearing the point at which we won't have physical passports anymore.
10: Yeah, well.
11: It honestly felt like not needed. Everything was done via photograph. And
10: okay,
11: that's just what it felt like.
10: Ethan, I'm going to give our audience a little something to listen to on this third thing that we saw today. And I thought this is a great way for people to be able to dip into our program for the first time is with this. But I'm going to have people listen. You already know what this is, but I'm going to have people listen and see if they can decipher what it is. Almost indecipherable recording that the lady put up. Her phone was listening to a radio signal she was picking up inside of her home somewhere. It was actually inside her dishwasher.
11: Jeez.
10: It was inside the dishwasher. It was coming from inside the house. But it wasn't just inside the house. It was inside the dishwasher. Whatever the Bluetooth signal / reception interrupters that are now in your Samsung or in your Bosch that are washing your dishes now. This lady was like, what is that noise? She thought maybe something was wrong with the dishwasher. Oh, there's something wrong with the dishwasher.
11: It's kind of cool, but I would definitely get that fixed. I'd be afraid I'd get electrocuted or something.
10: I wouldn't be afraid I'd get electrocuted. Actually, you know what? This would boost our numbers huge. Don't fix any of them. Get KSL Brightside.
11: Do we know what brand?
10: Don't fix this. If the Maytag man comes around and wants to fix your dishwasher because you're hearing our stupid voices over your dishwasher.
11: Tell them no.
10: Don't fix it.
11: Tell them no.
10: We want all of that. We want to be able to participate in all of that. So
11: you remember though, back in the day, people being able to like pick up radio signals like on fillings and braces and things like that.
10: I always felt like that was a cartoon edition of
11: that. No.
10: It was a real thing, was it?
11: Yeah, radios are just, you know. Didn't you ever build a crystal radio
10: when
11: you were a kid?
10: No.
11: Oh, you!
10: I didn't live it.
11: They're not complicated things.
10: I made the electric potato.
11: You made the electric potato.
10: Yeah,
11: well, then you could have done the crystal.
10: We could have done the crystal radio, but apparently your school could afford crystals.
11: Like a basic radio receiver is not particularly complicated.
10: No, I got
11: so it doesn't. It doesn't surprise me that one was accidentally built inside of a dishwasher, but I do feel like I would want to get that fixed because I wouldn't want to stick my hand in there and get electrocuted.
10: I do love the idea of you opening up the dishwasher and you'd be like, welcome back to KSL Brightside. And people going, this is beyond invasive.
11: Can you turn that dishwasher up?
10: KSL gets in my world as however that they can. All right. We're going to come back. We've got more around the corner. I've got tons of things to still bring up, including, Ethan, you brought this one up to me and it makes total sense. But convenience store food is now starting to take over. People are preferring the fast food version that is in the convenience store than they are even over the regular fast food.
11: Oh, yeah, this is big.
10: So we'll get into it, and we'll, of course, go over what Ethan's favorite guilty pleasure is at Maverick. So stay right here. More to go. 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
12: 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I'm Jeff Kaplan. KSL's top local story, a local bookstore has decided to cancel a planned deal to offer signed copies of Governor Cox's new book after an outcry from some members of the community. KSL News Radio's Brianna Willis reports.
13: The King's English says they have listened to the community, and after a news conference where Governor Cox promoted a hyperscale data center in Box Elder County, co-owners Ann Holman and Calvin Crosby announced they'd be canceling the promotion of the governor's new book, Off Ramp.
14: We carry books by authors whose views don't always align with ours, but we don't have to promote them.
13: They say they had chosen to promote the book because of the work he and the First Lady had done promoting literacy in the state. The book will still be carried in the store. Brianna Willis, KSL News Radio.
12: Our top national story this hour from ABC News. Police in Edmond, Oklahoma now say at least 23 people were injured in a shooting last night. ABC's Alex Stone with the very latest.
15: Police say the shooting unfolded during an unsanctioned lakeside party in Edmond. The party had been advertised on social media and drew a large crowd of young adults. A number of victims went up overnight as more people arrived at emergency rooms on their own. The injuries ranged in severity, and a local hospital says the ages were 16 to 30 years old. No arrests have been made. Police say the event was not permitted, and they do not believe there is an ongoing threat. Alex Stone, ABC News.
12: Your money at this moment. The Dow is down 557 points today. And coming up, we have cooler temperatures ahead. The KSL weather forecast is on the way. It's next. 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
12: 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Here's Ricky Meese.
25: Once again, it looks like troopers are holding back all traffic again, and this time it's on the northbound side of I-15 near 1300 South, where delays are stacking up pretty quickly. Back to 2100 South, but so far no traffic getting through in that stretch. Downtown drivers, watch for the final cleanup of a crash at 3rd East and 4th South. 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Ricky Meese in the KSL Traffic Center.
12: The KSL forecast down to 54 overnight. For tomorrow, there's a 50-50 chance of showers and a high of 69 degrees. Right now, partly cloudy and 72. I'm Jeff Kaplan at the KSL Common Spirit Health Studios. 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
11: 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They could just do this in AI.
8: And Alex Keery.
10: 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This entire show is just a hologram.
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11: All right, this is KSL Brightside. I'm Ethan Miller. I got Alex Keery here with me. And Alex read this interesting article about a convenience store company. They went public just this last week, and that's why they're in the news. It's called Yesway, and we don't have those around here, but the Yesway CEO Tom Turkless said that they're doing so well because they are stealing market share, not just from other convenience stores. They are stealing market share from fast food. All right. This company, Yesway, are famous for their burritos. And in 2025,
10: I've never heard of these guys. They're not famous for anything. Ethan, come on, man.
11: In 2025, they sold roughly 41 million proprietary food products, including 24 million burritos.
10: All right. Hold on.
11: Isn't that amazing? They said this is what they're known for. They're known for being a value shop. They have meals like lunches. You can go and get lunches.
10: So,
11: something to eat for lunch. At Yesway's
10: a convenience store then.
11: Yeah, they sell gas and
10: burritos,
11: stuff like that.
10: Right.
11: So they've already got, they're already at the $4, $5, and $6 price point for meals. So they're seeing an increase, which makes some sense because right now, people are value conscious, right? People want to get a good deal when they're going to eat. If they've got to have some lunch, they want to find some place that's going to give them the best deal.
10: And how much of a quote unquote good deal is it, do you think? Really? I mean, the honest truth is when you say, oh, it's a good deal. I mean, because listen, I'm a big adventures first step, guy.
11: I'm too.
10: And Bucky's is going to be back in our state.
11: When does the Bucky's open?
10: I don't know. Yeah, so Bucky's is coming to Utah County at some point. I heard there might be some kicking around of the idea of maybe a Centerville situation there. I don't know if it is, but Springville actually finally confirmed, yes, Bucky's is going to build. And Bucky's is like a mile long walk through a gas station of food, treats, all their branded stuff. Like they are going to be printing money and buying food. And by the way, This is not a first. It's not like we're like, Ethan, did you hear people are eating food at these gas stations? It's like, dude, you and I have put ourselves probably into an early grave on Bahama Mamas from Maverick. All right. So I'm a big fan.
11: Well, I'll eat a gas station hot dog. No problem. Maverick are particularly good. I like Holiday Oil hot dogs. Those are great hot dogs too.
10: Do you remember back in the day we used to over here down on Fourth West, the 7-Eleven that's down the street here? I think I told you because like I would roll the dice on going there at night when we would be, it was 11 at night and I'm driving home and people would be like, don't go to the 7-Eleven on 4th West at 11:30 at night, guy. And there was a guy who, the one right next to your old high school.
11: Yeah.
10: Down the street from your parents' house. I'd go in there and this guy, one of the nights, opened up a bag of Doritos. Okay.
11: Right.
10: And full on. And the guy's like, don't do it. Hey, don't do it. And the guy walked over, just staring him down, and goes straight over to the chili and the cheese machines and fills up the bag of Doritos that was already filled full of chips. And he must have filled it up with a quart of cheese and chili combined and just like topped off that Dorito bag. And the guy's like, the chili and cheese is free with the purchase, right? And he's like, come on, this is not what we're talking about here. This guy, and I remember thinking to myself, this is an amazing move. Yeah. I haven't done it myself. I didn't have the guts to do it myself.
11: That 7-Eleven is actually okay because what did you always find there at that 7-Eleven 11 o'clock at night?
10: Egg salad sandwiches?
11: Police officers.
10: Oh, there are cops there. Yeah. No, and I will say, a gas station meal for me, Ethan, if I'm really being asked, my perfect date that includes a convenience store, fast food. Mm-hmm. My boys get corn dogs at Maverick every time we're in there.
11: Okay.
10: I prefer to get them corn dogs there than going through the drive-thru. 1,000%. I prefer going and getting them because they are. They're right there. You go through. They have a self-checkout. Boom. And the drive-thru is never nearly as convenient as even the self-checkout as most of these places.
11: Look, convenience stores are a really good deal compared to fast food. Fast food kind of looks expensive compared to a lot of what you can get at the convenience store.
10: Have you been to Taco Bell, by the way, recently and bought for more than three or four people? It's $50 freaking dollars.
11: McDonald's, similarly.
10: Same thing.
11: I take my kids to McDonald's and, you got to get out
10: same,
11: the mall.
10: Same thing. So
11: is it a better deal than, going to Chili's? Yeah.
10: Hold on. I think the Bucky's is known for like the... Okay, so Bucky's is known for their brisket, their smoked sandwiches, their smoked meat sandwiches. They do it all in house too. They will absolutely steal a market share of food wherever they show up, and I'm there for it because I have gotten to the point where because gas station food used to be what? Desperation food. I'm just doing this because it's right here in front of me.
11: It's not anymore.
10: It's not a convenience store issue. It is like the Maverick burritos. Honestly, are better than most actual
11: Maverick hot dogs are great.
10: Same
11: hot
10: yes.
11: dogs and but. And they're not the only ones. There's nothing wrong with
10: anyway,
11: that.
10: Anyway, this portion of the show brought to you by Maverick.
11: Well, they're just the big ones. And honestly, yeah. we all owe Maverick a little bit of a debt of gratitude.
10: This has never been said on the airwaves, by the way. Everybody, thank your local Maverick
11: Because they saved us from the come and go, which no one wanted.
10: Yeah. I'm glad. You know. Well, and on top of it, and again, if Bucky shows up, 85 gas pumps and 400 million burritos at your place. All it is going to be something that I want. And if it's a little bit cheaper, then go into the fast food store. Then
11: here's the thing.
10: I think people just assume that it's worse for you, but I don't think that's necessarily the case anymore either.
11: Here's the thing that, no, it's not. It's absolutely not.
10: It's actually more healthy. I've said it on these airwaves for years.
11: The cheaper the pizza, the better it is for you.
10: Of course. No.
11: The one thing about Bucky's is this, and that is they're not from Utah. They're not Utahns. They're from
10: Texas. Will say there's part of me that has a harder time. Now, I was born in Texas, but we didn't have Bucky's growing up. You know, if they roll up with the Bluebell ice cream, now we're talking. Then we'll talk.
11: We have ice cream.
10: No, sometimes we have. Have you been to the grocery store lately and seen things that can't be labeled ice cream? They're called frozen dairy treats. Desserts. Get out of here. You haven't passed the muster on being actual ice cream. Yeah, if Bucky's brings Bluebell, then I'm all about it.
11: Well, this will be interesting to watch and see if convenience stores really can swipe some market share from fast food restaurants because of this, because it's convenient like fast food, but it's also able to deliver a really low price point and, you know, a per item price point that is going to be challenging for fast food restaurants to keep up with.
10: Hold on. You know what we actually need? If we're going to go back to some good food that's not going to cost you an arm and a leg, I think we should all agree that Steve Stimulus Buffet should come back. Remember when we had stimulus money and you could spend it at Steve Stimulus Buffet? I remember.
0: 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You won't find fresher food unless you went to the grocery store after we did. We went on Saturday. 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
11: Everyone loves a buffet.
10: Yeah, listen, if you're going to save money, good way to do it.
11: All right, we're gonna take a quick break here, and then we got to come back for our last segment.
10: Oh, we do?
11: Oh. So last one.
10: I was hoping they'd let us skip on the first day. No? All right, fine. I just got word we have to do the last segment of the show. All right, we'll come back. We got more to go right around the corner. Stay right here with us. It's the very first edition over the airwaves of KSL Brightside. More to go right here on 102.
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3: Welcome back. You're listening to KSL Brightside. I'm Ethan Millard here with Alex Keery. This is our very, very last segment. Of today. And
4: you can't say it like that. We've had our very last segment before on these airwaves. Yeah. And it was usually like involved with some like tears involved. So be nice.
3: But we've got one under our belt.
4: Yes, technically we do.
3: Maybe we've had two or three more.
4: I've had a lot of folks reach out and they're very nice. Our text line has been blowing up and we appreciate all the well wishers and all the people who go, who the freaking heck are you guys? 57500. There you go. You can always weigh in on the show. And we'd love to hear the good, the bad, the ugly, all of it. Give us those text messages. We like to read them. Even if you don't agree with them, then there you go. Somebody actually texted me and said, hey, Alex, how much have you won from sports betting? I mean, prediction markets. And I thought, oh, you know what? That's actually something that's coming up on the show tomorrow, or these prediction markets and how Utah's trying to freaking deal with the idea of making that thing work, because we don't gamble in the state of Utah, but then the prediction markets are like gambling.
3: They've what'd you say about gambling? They occupy a little interesting little position between the laws.
4: Oh, you gamble? No. We're just entertainment that you can win money on.
3: I want to read this text that came in at 57500.
4: Yes.
3: In honor of May 4th, today's episode should be nicknamed The Dark Side Project. Like Palpatine, somehow Ethan and Alex returned.
4: We keep coming back.
3: Somehow.
4: Ethan, you have in front of you what we're doing on the show the rest of the way here. Because I just have a bunch of bad
3: jokes. You have something in front of you that we got to do.
4: That's right. Hey, we want to remind you that going out on the road this Friday is going to be Amanda Dixon. She's going to be at the MPS store in Salt Lake City, 1600 Empire Road. MPSstore.com is the website. That's join Amanda Dixon right there from KSL News Radio. MPSstore.com on Friday, 1600 Empire Road in Salt Lake City. Millard, what do you have for me on this last
3: one? All right, so it's spring. Spring has sprung. Actually, we've had such a beautiful long spring. It got so warm so early, and we haven't hit the hot weather yet. We just had this just amazing
4: this weekend
3: long
4: was phenomenal,
3: spring.
4: Yeah.
3: It's just gorgeous.
4: You and I have gotten full old guy, by the way. We're like, it wasn't beautiful this weekend. I got outside with the grandkids, and it was just a ton of fun.
3: But now experts are saying, and by the way, you can find this article at KSL.com with some very cute animal photos. But experts are saying that you need to keep your eye out for wild animals and their nests. It's actually illegal, can be illegal under federal law to remove a nest if you find one. What you need to do instead is if you find a nest that's in a strange spot or a dangerous spot or inconvenient spot, that you actually need to call your local wildlife agency for advice. You're not allowed to just...
4: What animals are they talking about that I have to call anyone over? Now, I get it. If it's a bigger animal, fine.
3: Any animals that nest.
4: If it's a squirrel or something, kick it out of the house. And by the way, removing the nest from your house, is the state needs to know about it? I hate everything about this. There's no freaking way I need to call somebody and have them go, I've got a nest in my house. Now, if it's 14 raccoons, and by the way, when we lived in Sugar House, we got 14 raccoons sometimes on the road. It was like straight out of a cartoon. They'll dive into the street drains.
3: Yeah.
4: And they stare at you and they wait for you to leave and they go, he's gone. Let's get his stuff. And I'm telling you, if there's a rat in my house and if there's a rat nest, we did this whole thing on the Hanta virus at the top of the show, Ethan. I don't want to die because the state's all, can I come over and remove your nest for you?
3: Well, I mean, I don't think they're trying to cause problems for legitimate pests. What they're trying to do is make sure, number one, that it can be done safely, because there can be a risk to dealing with wildlife. And then also, number two, you know, some animals are protected, strictly speaking.
4: Okay,
3: a lot of birds.
4: Like, okay, they're acting birds. Like a lot of kangaroos are rolling up to your house and they're all, this actually was going to be a Hogle Zoo.
3: Birds generally are.
4: Come on.
3: You know, birds are generally protected.
4: What birds are protected?
3: The ones that fly and build nests, Alex. Just keep up with the story, man.
4: I just love the idea of the California gull that nested in my house. Don't you dare kick it out of there. It's a state bird. It's majestic. Why is it? How do you know it's a state bird? Because it's got a different state's name in it.
3: It's from California.
4: That's how we know it's our bird, Ethan. Yeah, it's a California gull.
3: Because it came here from California. Gosh, that's how we know it's belongs to Utah.
4: I hate that we still do that.
3: Alex, a couple other things, though. Among them, fawns. So if you have a deer fawn, you're not supposed to touch it. People find those in their yards, and they're laying there,
4: in your chimney.
3: And they think, oh, my gosh, and they'll pick it up, and then they cause all kinds of problems. And then, of course, and then they also mention elk calves. You want to leave elk calves alone because the mother will kill you.
4: Beat you up. Yeah, yeah.
3: And
4: strictly speaking, they're tasty this time of year, though.
3: Elk calves. Can't speak to that.
4: Hey, you got some, dude, has anybody told you you've had some tremendous elk calves? What are we doing? Anyway, I want to apologize for our first show. Let's hope we make it past this thing. I think Doug Wright was not, wasn't that far off saying that he didn't think we were going to make it.
3: Yeah.
4: It's no problem.
3: Well, you know, here's the thing, Alex. It's, though, this show was always kind of an organic show a little bit.
4: Oh, we screwed around for sure.
3: And I think we're going to have a similar experience of spending some time finding it. If you get what I'm saying.
4: Listen, we haven't been doing this for a long time, by the way. Getting together and doing radio is one thing. Getting together and doing radio well is a totally different. So that's what our goal is to try to get in there and do some radio well. But somebody did text and say, hey, hold on a minute. Are you guys back on the air, like, long term? Awesome. Will you be bringing back First World Problems? This is our number one question I think we've gotten all day. Logan and Provo, First World Problems, the Christmas Carol Extravaganza, all on the table.
3: Logan and Provo is going to be tricky.
4: Why? No,
3: It was tricky when we did it.
4: I'm not going to say how or where, but I have sources.
3: You do?
4: Yes, I do.
3: Okay.
4: The type of sources make Greg and Holly very nervous. Because I have some...
3: You have your own inside sources?
4: I have my own inside sources. They're totally dumb. And it's just for us to put together a really stupid Logan of Provo bit. But I have them. All right? And so I don't want anybody to... Yes, Logan of Provo will be coming back. First World Problems will be coming back at some point. Shout out to Bucky's, of course, that we just got the text alert right there.
3: Yeah.
4: Oh, somebody at this very station broke that it was going to be in Utah County, and no one apologized when they told him that he was wrong and stupid.
3: I
4: didn't have anything personal associated with that, but go ahead. Yes.
3: Can I bring up one more wildlife news story?
4: Yeah, why not?
3: Utah's stocking two reservoirs with white sturgeon.
4: I saw this.
3: So they're going into Hobbs Reservoir in Davis County and Grantsville Reservoir in Tooele County. They're going to do about 50 of each fish into the two reservoirs.
4: What was the purpose in the first place? Like, why are they reintroducing it? Are they going to eat invasive other species of some kind?
3: It's not a population control thing. They're just trying to increase the diversity of fish because fishermen like to go, they like to fish in lakes where there are different kinds of fish to catch. That's all it is.
4: I asked you right when we started talking about this because I was like, yeah, where are they putting them? They said they're going to put them in two reservoirs. And I immediately went like, oh, probably Strawberry, probably Pine View. None of that. Hobbs Reservoir is like 5 minutes from my house. And my kids are fisher people.
3: Well, then I expect they'll catch one.
4: Fisher them. How do you use it? Fisher thems? I hope they do. I will say this. The white sturgeon can get up to 20 feet long.
3: Yeah.
4: And I know that they said, they're probably not going to. But that was the first thing that I heard Andy Farnsworth say today. He goes, this white sturgeon can get up to 20 feet. That's not what I need. A 20-foot fish. I'm already having to take the nest out of my house. I don't need a 20-foot fish.
3: Can't you see a 20-foot sturgeon in the back of your Suburban? Coming back down the 3 miles from Hobbs Reservoir.
4: Can you imagine like putting it down? You put a couple seats down and you just run it through the back thing right there. And maybe the nose sticks out of the... Now, hold on a minute. Is this a... But you can't eat them.
3: It's catch and release, yeah.
4: Okay.
3: So
4: I'm looking forward to this. Hobbs is right by us and my kids fish that reservoir. I want them to catch a white sturgeon, man.
3: So sturgeon has good meat that people like to eat. It's a white meat.
4: Delicious it is just after saying that we can't keep them.
3: Yeah, you can't eat them. No. They're so good.
4: They're so tasty.
3: It's the tastiest fish in the reservoir by far. You're not allowed to eat it.
4: Can't have any of it.
3: And then also, though, they've got the caviar. You know, the roe is a delicacy. Also, you can't eat it. And you can't have it. You can't take it. You can't harvest it. So
4: I'm going to show you a picture.
3: The caviar is not going to be a big deal because these sturgeon, they don't reach reproductive maturity until 25 years.
4: Oh, are you kidding?
3: So you know what this seems like to me is that they're going to throw these fish into these reservoirs. They're going to be caught repeatedly for decades. And at some point, they'll just die and then be replaced with something
4: else. I'm showing Ethan a picture. I know this is terrible for radio, but I'm showing Ethan a picture of a guy. This is in Idaho.
3: It's a sturgeon.
4: So Idaho has the white sturgeon in some of their waterways.
3: Now, that one is 8 feet long anyway. Probably 6 to 8 feet.
4: Yeah, that's a massive dadgum fish. But you can't eat it. You know what? I think the human race could deal with, what did you say, reproductive maturity? 25 years?
3: Yeah.
4: We could use that. We could have used that here in the
3: Should we set ours at 25?
4: The U.S. of A. No, I'm just saying, like, it works out great for them. It's not like they become mature and they go, you know what? I think I'm ready to hit the dating pool now. No, they're just.
3: I'm sorry. Are we talking about people? Or are we talking about?
4: I'm talking about the fish now.
3: Oh, that's I thought you were pivoting to some weird social commentary.
4: No, no, no. All I was saying was, is that look, 25 years till they can finally reproduce.
3: So if this goes well, maybe we'll have you know, white sturgeon in more lakes and reservoirs.
4: Yeah.
3: Lake Powell. If they put them in Lake Powell, they could get up to 20 feet.
4: Yeah, that's a big enough waterway.
3: Yeah, they could get up there. That actually.
4: I'm looking forward to it. You know what I'm going to do? Adam Eichel, KSL Outdoors. I'm going to make that guy show me how to catch some white sturgeon. Right?
3: And just not eat it.
4: No, and not eat it. Release it immediately.
3: Honestly, these things live for decades. They're just going to. If there's 50 in Hobbs Reservoir, how many times will that one fish be? How many times will those 50 fish be caught repeatedly?
4: I love it because you'll see them and you'll see the same ones. They do the same thing in Idaho. This one looks beat up to heck.
3: How long before they no longer fall for it? Or are they just always going to fall for it?
4: I love the word fall for it. They're pretty dumb animals.
3: All right. Well, we'll see. Maybe they get wise.
0: I just walked in. Do we have a fishing show now?
4: Listen, you can't eat it, Jeff. All right? You're not going to lie to
3: me. This is your new lead-in.
4: This is so disappointing. All right. We'll leave it for Jeff Kaplan's afternoon news, of course, which will take over and actually bring something solid back to the airwaves again here. Ethan, first go. How'd you like it?
3: I loved it.
4: We had a fun time. All right. We'll be back again tomorrow streaming on our YouTube page, KSL Brightside, and then on the airwaves as well. We'll see you then, everybody. For Ethan, I'm Alex.
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0: Good afternoon, 3 o'clock at KSL News Radio. I'm Jeff Kaplan right now in Salt Lake, where it's 75 degrees. It's mostly cloudy. KSL's top story. We are just an hour away from a critical meeting in Box Elder County. A vote is expected on a massive AI data center. It's expected the county commission meeting is going to be packed. KSL News Radio's Britt Johnson is there to set the scene. Britt?
6: Jeff, there's quite a crowd forming here, and they're expecting it to just get bigger and bigger as we approach that 4 o'clock meeting time. And it's safe to say everyone who's gathered is against this data center. And last Monday, Box Elder County Commission tabled this issue because they felt like they didn't have enough info on it. They felt like it was rushed. So we'll see if they feel like they have to make a vote tonight or if they are able to continue to push it off. I spoke to some residents, one from Snowville, saying her home is about 10 miles from where that data center would be located, and she is just heartbroken. She's worried that it's going to impact with light pollution, the environment, the water. Everyone's just very concerned, and they say that they don't buy the information that they are being given, that it's not going to affect the environment. You know, Governor Cox came out last week saying, you know, there's misinformation out there. The people here feel like they're not buying that. So we're going to see what happens, and I'll keep you posted as we get closer to the meeting. Live from Box Elder County, Britt Johnson, KSL News Radio.
0: And we'll be covering that meeting through the afternoon. You want to stay with us at KSL. After community pushback over his position, Governor Spencer Cox has been canceled. In a sense, he was supposed to host a book signing at a local bookshop, but now it's been called off. KSL News Radio's Brianna Willis reports.
7: The King's English co-owners Ann Holman and Calvin Crosby say they've heard from the community, and after listening to the governor's latest comments in support of a data center in Box Elder County, say they're disappointed and have made the decision to cancel the promotion. The two say they originally agreed to offer a signed copy of the book as pre-order because both the governor and the first lady have done a lot of work promoting literacy in the state.
0: The King's English will still sell the governor's book, but no promotional event. He is uninvited. KSL News Time 3:02. Our top national story, Iran has launched more attacks in the Strait of Hormuz, one of them aimed at the United Arab Emirates.
8: If you think about where the attack on Fujairah to the east of there, that's the east of the Strait of Hormuz. So that is an area where there have been able to be oil exports going out of that port up until now. And so the Iranians seem to be sending a signal. There's also, critically, been the report of a cargo vessel off the coast of the UAE in that broad vicinity, also struck.
0: ABC's Tom Sufi Burridge in Tel Aviv. This new wave of attacks from Tehran come as President Trump promises that the U.S. will shepherd ships through the strait and out to safety. The national average price for a gallon of gas jumped 30 cents in just a week as the war continues. AAA puts the current average price for regular unleaded at $4.46. Utah is not that far behind today at $4.39. Another sugar house business is closing its doors. Quarters Arcade blames ever-increasing rent and construction. The bar and retro pinball joint will be closing their sugar house location end of the month. Chad Hopkins is the owner of Hopkins Brewing Company. It's a neighbor of Quarters. He says it's scary to see so many businesses closing up shop.
9: And then we got to COVID, and kind of started to recover, started to do really well, and then they slapped construction on us. And that hurt. Last year, I didn't think I was going to make it. Things got really, really tight over here, and I was scared, but, just kept fighting.
0: Some other notable closures, the Mellow Mushroom, Sugar House Barbecue, and most recently, Got Beauty. After preparing its systems last fall, Rocky Mountain Power says, we are all systems go for summer air conditioning season. The utility says so far, it hasn't even requested a rate hike this year. They did ask for one last year and got one much smaller than requested. Nationwide, the cost of electricity is up 8% over the past year. The California man accused of trying to shoot President Trump last month was back in court today. Here's ABC's Catherine Falders.
10: This hearing was called by Cole Allen's defense attorneys because he was put on suicide watch inside those D.C. corrections facilities. Now, he was ultimately taken off suicide watch, but the prosecutor for the government at least said in court that in his writings that he sent to family before attempting to carry out that attack, that he made it seem like he would not survive the attack, noting that that would be a reason to keep him on suicide watch.
0: At one point during today's hearing, the judge criticized the Department of Corrections, comparing the conditions for Cole Allen in jail to those of the January 6th Capitol riot defendants. Pop star Britney Spears is taking a plea deal. The plea deal, after her arrest and brief stay in jail on March, when police say she was driving under the influence in Ventura County. ABC's Alex Stone has a statement from her attorney.
11: Michael Goldstein, her attorney, saying, through her plea today, Britney has accepted responsibility for her conduct. She's taken significant steps to implement positive change, which is clearly reflected in the DA's decision to reduce the charge in this case and dismiss the DUI. He says Britney appreciates this discretion

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5: 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Pilots say takeoff is optional, landing is mandatory. And Captain John Jackson came in for a landing on Saturday. His last flight of a long and storied career flying passenger jets came to an end with retirement and one final flight. Except Captain Jackson is a pilot for Spirit Airlines.
6: Breaking news update. Spirit Airlines says it is shutting down operations effective immediately.
5: That's it. Everybody's fired. Flight attendants, pilots, customer service, all flights canceled, including Captain Jackson's retirement flight. Fortunately, his son was with him for the flight. His son is also a pilot for Southwest.
7: We ended up getting on Southwest to come home, and I said one whisper of it to the captain, and they ran away with it, and they did everything to make my dad's last flights as special as it could be.
6: A water cannon salute. Have you ever seen anything so cool in your life?
5: Southwest arranged the traditional water cannon salute to greet the plane on arrival in Baltimore. Passengers and Southwest staff showered Captain Jackson with applause when he got off the plane.
8: Mr. John Jackson.
9: I did. 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
11: A right and center lane block due to a crash. Possible injuries in Murray, northbound on State Street at 5300 South. With only one lane open for all traffic to get by, it is starting to cause some delays. Your Salt Lake County freeway is starting to see traffic getting heavy and slow. Southbound I-15 between 5300 and 7200 South, but you've got a straight shot on northbound I-15 from Draper to downtown. If you continue northbound, it's a little busy near the north interchange, but all major roadways in Weber and Davis County seeing a quiet drive. Eric?
12: We got a crash over in the Bluffdale area. It's at Redwood Road, right in the intersection of 144 South, and they're still cleaning that up. You got a rollover, cars on its side. So if you're heading towards that intersection, particularly on the southbound side, that's going to be really slow on that side.

0: It's slow all the way back to Bangor Highway. Down in Utah County, I-15 looks good, northbound and southbound. From Point of the Mountain down to Santa Quinn, that's a 30-minute drive. 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Eric Butler in KSL Traffic Center.
1: Hey, forecasting a high of 74 today. Maybe a slight chance for a shower to roll in from the mountaintops. All in all, mostly dry. 51 overnight, mostly cloudy. 69 tomorrow. Yet again, afternoon heating could pop up a couple of showers in the higher elevations. From the KSL Weather Center, I'm Matt Johnson.
2: 73 degrees in Salt Lake City. So, you know, as I was saying, anybody holding a Spirit ticket is apparently up an atmospheric river without a rudder. We're going to dig into the story coming up. Stay with us. This is Utah's news, traffic, and weather station.
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7: A local bookstore has decided to cancel a signed pre-order deal for Governor Spencer Cox's new book over concerns about politics. I'm KSL News Radio's Brianna Willis.
2: Second, a cruise ship hantavirus outbreak is something Utah health officials say we do see here, but it's extremely uncommon. Not typically spread through travel and usually tied to everyday exposure closer to home. Third, our biggest traffic trouble spot.
8: Crews clearing a rollover crash in Bluffdale, southbound Redwood Road at Camp Williams Road. It is causing some big backups going southbound. Also, a new accident. It's already out of traffic northbound on the west belt of I-215 near California Avenue. Ricky Meeson, the KSL Traffic Center.
1: Slight chance for mountain storms today and tomorrow. I'm Matt Johnson.
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9: From ABC News, I'm Lindsay Davis, anchor Prime streaming weeknights on ABC News Live. President Trump says the war in Iran is going very well, despite the United Arab Emirates saying it's been intercepting significant fire from Iran today.
10: They have no Navy, they have no Air Force, they have no anti aircraft equipment. They have no radar. They have no nothing. They have no leaders, actually.
9: The increased hostilities have put pressure on an already fragile ceasefire in the region as the U.S. military begins escorting commercial ships through the Strait of Hormuz. ABC's Louis Martinez.
11: The effort here is to provide a defensive shield. And to that point, to earlier today, we understand that the United States military brought down some drones, brought down some cruise missiles, and destroyed some six small Iranian craft that were targeting commercial shipping.
9: It's all put increased pressure on gas prices, with the average price for a barrel of Brent crude up nearly 6% today to close at its highest level since the summer of 2022. And economist Joe Bruzuela says the increased fuel costs are just the beginning.
12: Those increase in gasoline prices cause everything that needs to be delivered to get more expensive. And guess where it's going to show up most clearly? Stop. It's going to be in food.
9: Cole Allen was in
2: KSL News Time 317. We're going to interrupt now. There's apparently been some kind of shooting involving the Secret Service outside the Washington Monument. We're going live to D.C., where a news conference is now being held. Let's listen.
13: Fired in the direction of our agents and officers. They returned fire and engaged. That individual was hit. He's since been transported to the hospital. I have no comments on his condition. I can tell you that at least one, we believe only one, bystander was hit by the suspect. That individual, it's a juvenile, did not sustain any life-threatening injuries, but he's also receiving treatment at the hospital. I'll point out that not long before this shooting occurred, the vice president's motorcade did transit through this area. The investigation itself, in terms of the use of force in the shooting, will be conducted by Metropolitan Police Department. I'll pause there.
14: Matthew, do we know how your guys identified this person as being suspicious? Was he on a radar or just how he appeared?
13: No, my understanding is they observed a print, we would call it, visual print of a firearm. These are trained surveillance detection personnel out there looking every day to look for just that. Not far from the White House complex, and they observed a visual print of a firearm.
15: Did he attack the motorcade in any way? Did he approach it with any menace?
13: No, not to my knowledge.
16: Was there any other reason to believe he was suspicious beyond just having a firearm?
13: That's enough for me.
14: And then do we know if the child who was struck was definitely struck by the shooter or by accident, perhaps by the officer?
13: I can't say, and we'll let the doctors figure that out, but everything I've seen leads me to believe, and the investigators believe, he was struck by the suspect.
17: So, Mr. Quinn, this man was spotted near the White House, but not on the property.
13: Correct. Not on the property. We're not far. We are, just real quick, we're not far at all. You have been here from where this incident took place.
15: Can you tell us exactly where he was spotted? Not here? It was...
13: I can't say exactly, but they had been following him for a brief period of time before uniformed police engaged.
18: You mentioned he didn't, White House you,
13: let's go one at a time. Go ahead.
18: He approached the motorcade. Was there any indication that that was his intent?
13: No. But we will get to the bottom of that.
16: And Matthew, did he say anything to the officers?
13: I'm not at liberty right now until we get
16: was
13: for sure.
16: Again,
13: I can't say right now.
15: And Vice President in the motorcade went past before this incident happened?
13: Yes.
14: And Matthew, we see a backpack and sneakers there. Are those the suspects or are those the kids?
13: I'm not sure. The backpack you probably see is our first aid trauma kit that our officers providing life care after shooting the suspect.
19: Do you have an age on the child that was struck? Is it male or female?
13: I can just tell you right now that it's a juvenile.
15: And so, two more questions, guys.
20: To the other attempts on President Trump's life?
13: I'm sorry, say again.
20: Do you believe this is related potentially to the other recent attempts on Trump's life?
13: I can't say. I'm not going to guess on that. I can tell you that every time, one, we're patrolling this area and every site we do 24/7 hardcore. Whether or not it was directed to the president or not, I don't know, but we will find out.
17: Weapon recovered?
13: Yes.
14: And Matthew,
17: can you tell us what it was?
13: I'm going to hold on that.
14: And Matthew,
13: I'm sorry, real quick, this lady.
16: Do we have an age on the man who was shot and taken to the hospital by the Secret Service?
13: I don't know specifically, so I'm going to not tell you. An adult male.
14: And Matthew, can you just confirm, it was not a uniformed Secret Service officer, but a plain clothes, and was it a male officer? Or that, agent? Male agent?
13: That fired the shot. No, I can confirm with you, it was uniformed Secret Service police officers that engaged the suspect.
14: But it was a plainclothes who made the first visual.
13: Yes, sir.
0: Deputy, thank you.
21: Thank you.
2: Thank you. All right, you're listening to a news conference from the mall in Washington, D.C., near the Washington Monument, near the White House. You could hear cars whizzing by. This was outdoors. There was some kind of shooting event, and that was Matt Quinn, the deputy director of the Secret Service. And his answers were, I don't want to say cagey, but let's say they were incomplete. We don't know what led up to the incident. We do know there was some kind of incident involving a man with a gun. The Secret Service apparently fired at him and hit him. We don't know his condition. I'm not sure we even know that it's a him, but we do know that a juvenile nearby was hit by gunfire. His injuries are not life-threatening. Did this in any way involve the president or the vice president whose motorcade had just gone by? We do not know, so there's a lot of reporting to come on this story. Stay with us here at KSL News Radio. Okay, we're going to do this traffic and weather together. I'm just catching up. We're brought to you by UCCU. You deserve to love where you bank. Here's Ricky Meese.
8: The crash on northbound State Street at 5300 South Murray has just cleared. All lanes are opening up. Southbound I-15, crowded and slow between 53rd and 7200 South. And again, as you're approaching 114th South and then northbound I-15, busy and a little slow on your way to the North Interchange in North Salt Lake. Eric?
22: Looks like traffic is moving through the intersection of Redwood Road. We had a crash at 144 South in Bluffdale, and looking at it right now, looks like they've moved it at least off enough to where traffic is getting through. If you're in Utah County, I-15 is pretty sharp on the northbound side. No problems there. A little bit of slowdowns on the southbound side through Linden and Pleasant Grove Boulevard just off of the freeway. That's pretty slow. And if you're heading away from I-15 on 2100 North, we do have some usual slowdowns starting to happen getting out to Triumph Boulevard. 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Eric Butler in the KSL Traffic Center.
2: 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So what's ahead?
23: We have more kind of dark, cloudy skies for the rest of this evening, along with the chance for an isolated shower or thunderstorm. And most of these showers won't produce a lot of rainfall, but you could feel some gusty winds through this evening, especially along and south of I-80. We'll have a chance again for some pop-up showers and isolated thunderstorms tomorrow afternoon through tomorrow night. And then a cold front will sweep through into Wednesday morning, shutting off all of our precipitation for the rest of the week. So temperatures will be in the upper 60s tomorrow, low 60s Wednesday, so a bit of a dip behind that cold front. And then we'll be at 77 degrees Thursday, near 80 degrees on Friday, and then low to mid 70s over the weekend.
2: Okay, so the cold snaps are 66 degrees now instead of 56 degrees. That's
23: or
2: all right.
23: 63, yeah, but it's, you know, slightly below normal.
2: 73 right now. That's pretty normal, right?
23: That's above normal.
2: No. Wow. What is normal right
23: about
2: now?
23: About 67.
2: Okay. We have learned that. Devin Mischulli, thanks so much.
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2: We're watching Utah's money. Another jump in oil prices today after Iran launched attacks in the Strait of Hormuz. U.S. crude up 3%. International oil up 5% to about $114 a barrel. On Wall Street today, the Dow is down 557 points. It closed at 48,942. The S&P was down 29 and the NASDAQ fell 47 points.
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8: Slowdowns already setting in. Southbound I-15 in Salt Lake County from Murray at 53rd South down to 114th South. All clear northbound I-15 through Salt Lake County as well as the east side freeways. But northbound I-15 after downtown, we are starting to see traffic building with a few spots of slowing between 6 North and the North Interchange. After that, you're good to go all the way to Riverdale. Eric?
22: Southbound slowdown, Spangator Highway from 700 South down to the 201 Highway. You got a little bit of northbound slowing on Spangator approaching 201 too. And you've got usual southbound slowing on Mountain View Corridor approaching 35th South. And eastbound, westbound traffic, you're delayed a little bit out on the 201 Highway as you get to 7200 West in Magna. 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Eric Butler in the KSL Traffic Center.
3: Hey, calling for a high of 74 today. Mostly cloudy skies in the afternoon with maybe a 30% chance for a shower. We'll go to 51 overnight, mostly cloudy, maybe some sprinkles out there. You head into Tuesday, yet again, afternoon heating, popping up some showers in the mountains, and we'll go for a high of 69. From the KSL Weather Center, I'm Matt Johnson.
2: And right now in Ogden, 75 degrees, a few showers around Provo, and 75.
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2: Good afternoon. It's 3:30 at KSL. Jeff Kaplan here, 73 in Salt Lake City, KSL's top story. We begin with breaking news. The Secret Service says one of its officers fired shots near the Washington Monument this afternoon. In a news conference that just wrapped up, Deputy Director Matt Quinn says the man who was shot fired his weapon first.
6: That individual fled briefly on foot, withdrew a firearm, and fired in the direction of our agents and officers. They returned fire and engaged.
2: A bystander suffered some kind of graze wound. Quinn couldn't say anything more about either of their conditions. It's a developing story. We're expecting to learn more, and we'll bring it to you live right here on KSL News Radio. Stay with us. Prosecutors in the Tyler Robinson case are pushing back against claims that they should be held in contempt for talking to the media. This is just one of the many court filings from both sides in the days leading up to Robinson's preliminary hearing for the murder of Charlie Kirk. KSL News Radio's Heather Peterson with details.
7: Robinson's defense team claims that prosecutors violated a gag order when they talked to news outlets about the ATF report that couldn't conclusively link the bullet fragments from the autopsy to Robinson's gun.
9: And a prosecutor came forward and said, that's just a tiny piece of the puzzle. It's not the whole case, and it didn't say that the bullet didn't come from the gun. It just can't be proved conclusively that it was.
7: KSL legal analyst Greg Skordis says the prosecution is now officially opposing that they should be held in contempt of court. But this wasn't the only motion filed in recent days. The defense has also asked the courts to seal portions of the preliminary hearing to avoid tainting the jury pool. That preliminary hearing is currently scheduled for May 18th, but the defense has been asking for more time to look at the mountain of evidence in this case. The judge will likely rule on a number of these issues on Friday. Heather Peterson, KSL News Radio.
2: 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A judge has ordered a former Santa Quinn nurse to serve up to 15 years in prison. Megan Sundwall was convicted of manslaughter. Prosecutors say she helped her friend, Casey Lynn Terry, die from an insulin overdose. Lawyers say Sundwall thought she was getting $1 million from her dead friend's life insurance, but in the end, there was no life insurance. The Utah Board of Pardons and Paroles will ultimately decide whether Sundwall serves the full 15 years. KSL News Time 3:33. Our top national story after last year's vicious wildfires, California is taking legal action against State Farm Insurance.
10: California's Department of Insurance says it has uncovered significant mishandling of insurance claims by State Farm that were filed by survivors of the 2025 Southern California wildfires. Around 11,300 residential claims were made to State Farm, and the state alleges a company did slow and inadequate investigations into claims. Underpaid claims caused confusion by assigning multiple adjusters, denied smoke damage claims, and did not adequately communicate with victims. A new legal filing alleges violations of the Unfair Insurance Claims Practices Act and is a first step toward a hearing before a judge. Alex Stone, ABC News, Los Angeles.
2: President Trump's now responding to ongoing attacks from Iran against the United Arab Emirates. The president appearing to shrug off concerns about rising tensions in the region. ABC News Chief Washington Correspondent Jonathan Carl with more.
11: I actually just got off the phone with him to, I was calling about the attacks on the UAE and asking if this was a, is the ceasefire over, basically. And I thought it was interesting. His entire tone was one to, you know, kind of not overreact. He said this was not heavy firing. I don't know if the UAE would agree with that.
2: The attack on the UAE would be Iran's first missile strike since the ceasefire began back on April 8th. The cruise ship that's the focus of a World Health Organization probe is apparently not being allowed to dock. This is a ship in which three people are believed to have died from hantavirus. Three others are sick, one of them hospitalized. The West African nation of Cape Verde said today it decided against allowing the ship to dock as a precaution. We know there are 17 Americans on board that ship, and we know hantavirus is in Utah, though we're told the risk of spread is very low. KSL News Radio's Eric Cabrera is live outside the Department of Health and Human Services to explain. Eric?
12: Jeff, Utah health experts say hantavirus doesn't usually spread that way. Epidemiologist Casey Nowak says we only average about one case per year.
18: Hantavirus is extremely rare. This outbreak from the cruise ship is extremely unusual. Hantavirus in the U.S. is almost always linked directly to rodent exposure.
12: So for travelers, experts say this isn't something you should be worried about catching on a cruise. Here in Utah, cases tend to come from everyday situations like cleaning out spaces where mice may have been. Early symptoms can feel like the flu, but can quickly turn serious if it affects the lungs. Health officials say the risk for most people is low. But if you've had a possible exposure and start feeling sick, don't wait to get checked out. Live, Eric Cabrera, KSL News Radio.
2: Thanks, Eric. And first look traffic here, Ricky Meese on a Monday afternoon.
8: We do have road work. It's starting to slow speeds northbound I-15 going from Roy into Riverdale. And Salt Lake City PD working to clear a crash at 6 North and Redwood Road. Ricky Meese in the KSL Traffic Center.
2: Thanks, Ricky. My minute's on the way next. Would you stay right here?
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2: 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Time marches on, but some days you feel it more than others, and for me, this is one of them. Look, I know this is indulgent, but back in the 90s and the aughts, I was a member of the now despised fake news in New York City. I hosted a morning show for CBS Radio, and in the past 24 hours, there's been news about two iconic figures in the New York landscape from back in my time there. I knew them both, household names, and the news is just making me feel a little bit older today. First, Rudy Giuliani is hospitalized in critical condition. We were not friends, but we were on a first-name basis. He called me Jeff, and I called him Mayor. This is back when he was still a respected man. I covered his 8 years running the city, and we had our run-ins. There was that interview where I gave him a hard time on the air and left work to find a ticket on my car outside CBS. That was quintessential Rudy, but now you look back on moments like these as a story to tell, one of many, but the protagonist is 81 and in critical condition. But the other shoe dropped this morning when it was announced the longtime play-by-play announcer for the Yankees, John Sterling, died yesterday. He did Yankee games for 36 years, all the championships, and was most famous for the goofy thing he did when a Yankee, like A-Rod, hit a home run.
16: That ball is high, it is far, it is gone! An A-bomb from A-Rod!
2: An A-bomb from A-Rod. That was controversial. People said, how dare you talk about atomic bombs as a joke. But that was Sterling, a nice guy who once interrupted an inning to talk about my retirement from CBS. That was a moment. As is this today, when you realize time passes just a little too quickly.

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1: 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Here's Ricky Meese.
2: We have our delays that have set in pretty solid now. Southbound I-15, a little bit before 2100 South, but most of it from Murray at 45th South all the way to Draper at 114th South. We're still seeing a nice and clear drive northbound I-15 going from Bluffdale and Draper all the way to downtown. Leaving downtown, though, is filling in and slowing down northbound I-15 North Temple to the North Interchange in North Salt Lake. All clear on your east side freeways and I-15 to the north. Traffic building just a little bit southbound I-15 in Roy, but it's northbound I-15 where it's busy and a little slow as you leave Clearfield up to 5600 South Roy. Eric?
3: Well, we got some northbound slowdowns and big slowdowns on SR36. You'd think it was the morning drive. You've got slowdowns from Pole Canyon Road in Stansbury all the way up to Lake Point. So it may be construction, it may be an accident, so we'll keep an eye on it. Meanwhile, on the southbound side where we generally have more traffic, that's looking good from I-80 all the way down to Tooele City. If you're on I-15 in Utah County, that's looking good right now southbound from Point of the Mountain down to Orem and Provo. But 2100 North is getting really slow westbound right after you exit the freeway as you get down to past Triumph Boulevard to 3600 West. That whole stretch is going to be slow. 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Eric Butler in the KSL Traffic Center.
4: Hey, the work week starts off pretty easy. I got a high of 74 today. Look for mostly cloudy skies this afternoon with a 30% chance for showers. Could see some gusty winds with these guys. 51 overnight, mostly cloudy. 69 tomorrow. And again, we'll see a pop-up chance for showers in the afternoon. High of 69. From the KSL Weather Center, I'm Matt Johnson.
1: 75 degrees in Salt Lake City. So Alex Stone from ABC News has been asking the experts, how high are gas prices going to go? I get to talk with him about it in just a few minutes. You want to stay here. This is Utah's news, traffic, and weather station. I went on the Salt Lake City Fat Loss Program last summer, and I never expected this would happen. 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
1: 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The three things you need to know this hour first.
8: Prosecutors in the Tyler Robinson case don't think they should be held in contempt for talking to the media about the ATF's inconclusive results for the bullet that killed Charlie Kirk. This and other motions filed in the lead-up to Robinson's preliminary hearing. I'm KSL News Radio's Heather Peterson.
1: Second, Quarters Arcade Bar announced they're going to be closing their Sugar House location. It reflects a larger trend of small businesses closing around Sugar House. Third, our biggest traffic trouble spot.
2: Delays have already set in on southbound I-15 going from Murray into Draper. But if you're traveling northbound I-15, it's already heavy and slow. North Temple into North Salt Lake at the North Interchange. Ricky Meese in the KSL Traffic Center.
4: Some mountain pop-up showers and cooler weather the next couple of days. I'm Matt Johnson.
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9: ABC News, I'm Mike Dubusky. President Trump is urging allies to help with Project Freedom, a U.S. effort to escort commercial ships through the Strait of Hormuz. It comes as Tehran steps up its attacks in the region. ABC News White House correspondent Karen Travers.
10: But the president posted on social media, Iran has taken some shots at unrelated nations with respect to the ship movement, including a South Korean cargo ship. The president says there has been no other damage going through the strait at this point other than that South Korean cargo ship, and he urges South Korea to join the effort to reopen the strait.
9: The increased tension sent oil prices spiking, with a barrel of Brent crude up nearly 6% today. And legal teams for both Blake Lively and Justin Baldoni say the two have reached a settlement in their contentious legal battle over allegations of abuse on the set of the movie It Ends With Us. It was set to go to trial later this month. This is ABC News.
1: 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Gas prices are still climbing, up $1.50 a gallon since the war started. Joining us live now, ABC's Alex Stone. So, Alex, right now, nationwide, we're at the highest level in 4 years.
11: Yeah, it's been quite a while since we've seen this. And you heard with Mike Dubusky there a moment ago, the spike today, Brent crude up to about $114 a barrel. And the problem is gas prices are going to keep going up. And there's no indication that they're going to be coming down anytime soon. As long as the Strait of Hormuz is not totally open and a green light for tankers to go through it. The average price, Jeff, of gas has gone up 38 cents in the past week. Today, the average is $4.42. It's a lot higher in some areas. I live in California. Today I filled up at Costco for almost $6 a gallon. It's a lot more than that away from the discount locations. But Michigan, Indiana, Ohio, Illinois, they've seen the biggest jumps in the past week. There are beginning to be worries about supply. The last tanker to come in through the Strait of Hormuz, it came from Iraq into Southern California for the West Coast supply, came in over the weekend, and there's no more coming after it. California alone uses about 200,000 barrels a day of Middle Eastern fuel that comes in from the Middle East, and it's not going to be coming any longer. This is Patrick Dahan, a gas buddy, telling us.
12: If the Strait of Hormuz continues to be blocked or significantly impeded, we could see the national average pushing closer to $4.75 or even that $5 a gallon mark by Memorial Day.
11: And while the president and the transportation secretary have said gas prices will plummet once the strait is figured out, economists say that's not how this works, that oil prices may plummet. Gas prices are going to take a long time. They're going to stay elevated for weeks to months. Could be, even if it were to open up today, that the strait would be probably into next year before they would be to pre-war levels. Diane Swonk over KPMG, chief economist, saying,
13: well, what we usually see is when oil prices go up and gas prices at the pump go up, they go up like a rocket and they fall like a feather.
11: And there's those inventory concerns now. Jeff, we have a new poll out today. 50% of Americans say they expect gas prices are going to get worse over the next year. Only 21% say that they're likely going to get better. Jet fuel is the other thing, skyrocketing. Spirit Airlines had a lot of problems before its demise over the weekend, but the final nail in the coffin was the jet fuel prices. The airline saying they just could not deal with these prices right now. Other airlines predicted it, saying ultra-low-cost carriers that don't have as much wiggle room in their finances where they can't spend more on fuel, that they're going to go under. And Spirit is the first one. Others say they're suffering too. The age of cheap travel, airlines are warning, could be going away right now.
1: All right, Alex, listen, I want to ask about you. You just mentioned casually you paid $6 a gallon. Are you thinking at that price in California, that maybe I have to start driving less.
11: I mean, I wish. I got to commute into work. I got to drive in. I live about 30 miles away from our LA bureau here, and so I'm doing, you know, 60 miles back and forth, and I fill up about once a week or so. But my tank, I think, is a 15-gallon tank. So, you know, you're dealing with around $100 every fill-up right now, and, yeah, it's definitely gone up.
1: I feel you, buddy. Thanks for joining us. ABC's Alex Stone, live from California, where gas is really expensive. 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We have breaking news. We'll get to traffic in just a moment. We have a fire near Roy causing significant delays on Front Runner service. If you're headed southbound, keep in mind UTA says there are delays of up to 40 minutes from Roy. We have someone on the scene who says it looks like a grass fire that's now under control. We're waiting to hear more from the fire department. We'll continue to bring you the latest. Stay with us at KSL. 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
2: If you're making your way southbound I-15 in Salt Lake County, it's slow from leaving downtown, so about the I-80 junction, to almost 33rd South, and then slowing Murray to Sandy at 90th South. Northbound I-15 is starting to get a little busy exiting in Draper at the Bangor Highway exit, and then more spots of slowing northbound I-15 between South Salt Lake off and on up to the North Interchange. We're still seeing a nice and quiet drive over to the east, I-215 and I-80. Up to the north, Legacy, West Davis, Highway 89, no problems reported, but northbound I-15, spots of slowing, north and southbound I-15, spots of slowing with busy traffic, Clearfield, Roy, and now starting to show up in Riverdale. Eric?
3: Westbound I-80 is south of the airport. That's slow from Bangor Highway over to the 215 West Belt. You've got typical Bangor slowing southbound from California down to about Lake Park Boulevard. So that's past the 201 Highway. Out in Tooele County, you still got northbound slowing right now on SR-36. This is improving a little bit, though. It's as you get closer to Lake Point, basically between Canyon Road and Sunset Road. Down in Utah County, we do have good movement right now on I-15, northbound and southbound. A healthy smile means a healthier life. 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Eric Butler in the KSL Traffic Center.
4: KSL 7-day forecast, starting out with a high of 74 today. Now, by afternoon, there is a chance we could see some pop-up showers in the mountaintops. One or two of those could try to get into the valley. 69 tomorrow, similar setup. Temperatures will top in the mid-60s on Wednesday, mostly sunny. Thursday looks great. 76, partly cloudy. Friday, terrific. 79, mostly sunny skies. We then got a 74 on Saturday. Right now, Mother's Day looks dry with a high of 77. From the KSL Weather Center, I'm Matt Johnson.
1: Cloudy, 75 in Salt Lake City, your 7-day forecast. 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
1: We're watching Utah's Money, a surprise proposal from GameStop yesterday. The company randomly asked, could we buy eBay? We'll pay $55 billion. GameStop says a merger would create better competition for Amazon. GameStop shares slumped today, but investors liked eBay shares of the online marketplace up about 7%. On Wall Street, the Dow down 557, the S&P fell 29 points, the NASDAQ fell 47.
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1: Traffic and weather together brought to you by UCCU. 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Here's Ricky Meese.
2: We do have our typical slowdowns already in place on southbound I-15 in Salt Lake County. And most of it will be downtown to 2100 South and then again Murray into Sandy. Northbound I-15, that's been getting busy and slow from just before 2100 South up to the North Interchange. Eric?
3: Southbound Mountain View Corridor, your typical slowing West Valley from 201 down to 35th South. And you've got some southbound slowing further down the line through Daybreak. And now we're starting to see it get crowded southbound Mountain View from 2100 North in Utah County, Lehigh, down to SR 73 right now, the freeway in Utah County doesn't look too bad. Pretty normal travel times. 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Eric Butler in the KSL Traffic Center.
1: Maybe a shower or thunderstorm tonight with a low of 51. Tomorrow, 50% chance of an afternoon shower. Expect a high of 69, then colder on Wednesday. Only 66 degrees. We bounce back to the mid-70s for Thursday.
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1: Good afternoon. 4 o'clock at KSL News Radio. I'm Jeff Kaplan. We're at 73 degrees in Salt Lake City. KSL's top story is a breaking news update. We are following a shooting near the National Mall in D.C. this afternoon. Secret Service Deputy Director Matt Quinn says agents saw a suspect with what looked like a firearm. And when they made contact, the suspect fled, withdrew a weapon, and fired shots. This was not far from the Washington Monument. Matt Quinn from Secret Service says law enforcement fired back, hitting the suspect.
6: That individual was hit. He's since been transported to the hospital. I have no comments on his condition.
1: He says one juvenile bystander was hurt, but the injuries were not life-threatening. He says they don't know what the motivation of the suspect was, but this is an ongoing investigation. KSL News Time 4:01. Box Elder County residents have been crowding into the Fairgrounds Fine Arts Building to weigh in on the proposed new AI data center, which is the topic of a county council meeting that starts right now. KSL News Radio's Britt Johnson is there.
22: Lisa came all the way up from Salt Lake to join in. She says this is bigger than Box Elder County.
23: You know, out of the blue comes this horrific surprise with no real warning or information. So I am totally against it.
22: She thinks it's a mistake to purposefully bring something like this into our state, especially with the current state of the Great Salt Lake. The crowd here is growing, and police officers from other areas like South Jordan have been sent up here as reinforcements to make sure they have enough manpower to handle the crowd. Britt Johnson, KSL News Radio.
1: That meeting in Box Elder County is only now just getting underway. Stay with us. We will bring you updates as they happen here at KSL. A popular independent bookstore has decided to cancel a promotion featuring Governor Cox and his new book after a community backlash. The King's English pulled the promotion for signed copies of his new book, Off-Ramp, after members of the community complained about the governor's support for this data center in Box Elder County.
24: We saw the governor's monthly press conference yesterday and were, well, frankly, also disappointed.
1: Co-owner Calvin Crosby and Ann Holman made the announcement on their Instagram page. They say they're still going to carry the book from the governor in the store, but they don't need to promote it. KSL News Time 4:03. Our top national story, a lower court in Louisiana was trying to restrict by-mail access to an abortion pill, but the Supreme Court says not so fast.
25: The Supreme Court basically has not taken a position just yet, and what they're deciding is whether or not they think the state of Louisiana is likely to prevail in challenging the safety of how mifepristone is distributed. So by next week sometime, the Supreme Court is likely to weigh in and either extend this stay or snapping back to pre-2023 guidelines.
1: ABC's Devin Dwyer there. President Trump and the U.S. military have kicked off Project Freedom Mission. It is aimed at escorting ships safely through the Strait of Hormuz. An explanation from ABC's Louis Martinez.
26: The effort here is to provide a defensive shield. And to that point, to earlier today, we understand that the United States military brought down some drones, brought down some cruise missiles, and destroyed some six small Iranian craft that were targeting commercial shipping.
1: Military officials claim they've already escorted two U.S.-flagged ships through the strait. A new ABC News Ipsos Washington Post poll finds that President Trump's approval rating is now at 37%. That's the lowest of his term. ABC reports that one of the big drivers of that low approval rating is the war, but also affecting it, the economy and inflation. Summer is on the way, and with it a spike in the cost of cooling your home. We get details from KSL News Radio's Tammy Kikuchi.
2: July and August are the hottest months of the year in Utah, and Dave Eskelson with Rocky Mountain Power says customers should anticipate higher energy bills as a result.
7: Our system is very sensitive to temperature, so summer is when customer demand is the highest.
2: The National Energy Assistance Directors Association anticipates the annual cost of cooling homes will increase by about 8.5% over last year. Eskelson says the rate of increase depends on the size of your home and the type of cooling you use. But he also says Rocky Mountain Power's costs are among the lowest in the nation. Crews have been working through autumn and spring to prepare their systems for the peak usage time. Tammy Kikuchi, KSL News Radio.
1: 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There's a little bit of drama at the Box Elder County Commission meeting about the AI
8: That's
1: center.
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8: Last time, once again, I'll have you removed.
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8: At this time, let me tell you, because of the amount of people in the back that are carrying on, if you can't contain yourselves, the three of us will move into this room and we'll do it. We'll conduct the meeting in that room.
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10: Shut up!
8: That's it. The next time, we'll go in the other room and that's how we'll do it. So you can either be quiet and be kind. The people who live in this county want to hear what's going on. So contain yourselves and please be quiet. Be courteous. Isn't that who we are in the state of Utah? Aren't we a state of Utah, the God-fearing, and we care about each other? Then please show us that you have that. Okay? It's a country that we live in, and let's be kind and be decent one to another. Okay. That said, we're still interested in hearing from you. As I've said in the past,

0: from folks outside of the county of the state of Utah as well. One thing to understand about the feedback we've received, it includes many comments in favor of the Stratus project. That may surprise some of you here today, but it's important for you to understand that the proposed project does have support from many people who live and work here. I'm not talking about mine or the legislature or the governor. I'm talking about your friends and neighbors. We have a responsibility to consider their opinions just as much as we consider opinions from residents opposed to the project.
1: This is Tyler Vincent of the Box Elder County Commission. He is speaking to hundreds of people assembled for this county commission meeting about the AI center, the data center. Obviously, some very rowdy people in the back, at least one of whom was ejected from the room. People appreciative in the front, and things are settling down there. Let's listen a little bit on KSL.
0: We needed time to do our due diligence, time to listen to listen and communicate with our residents, including all of you here today, and time to continue negotiating with MIDA to ensure the project agreement addresses many concerns we all share. Even if the commission gives consent to MIDA for this project area today or in the future, it is not the end of that oversight process. In fact, it's only the beginning. Construction won't happen overnight. It's likely to take up to 10 years to fully build the site. There will be permitting processes and regulatory fines required along the way. MIDA has assured us the proposed project area includes thoughtful planning and responsible stewardship in terms of the project. Thank you. That's once. Construction and operation. Finally, this data center will be built somewhere. It will generate jobs and economic investment in infrastructure. Enough. The proposed site location works well for a proposed data center. It is unused land situated away from existing homes and businesses. It would draw water from the site, but the water isn't being used today because it's too salty for human consumption or even agricultural use. The closed-loop design means the data center won't consume any more water than a typical office park or on an ongoing basis. Hush.
2: Who wrote that for you?
0: Quiet down. Quiet down. It's near a natural gas pipeline that will allow the site to produce its own power and not put additional strain on the local grid or increase electricity prices for residents and businesses.

0: dick. The agreement we've been negotiating with MIDA ensures that it won't cost the citizens of Box Elder County anything. In fact, the county will benefit by receiving more tax revenue and infrastructure investments. Paid by the project developers, not the residents, even during the initial phases of the project. Plus, it will create jobs, boost our local economy, and strengthen our military for years to come.
1: A contentious Box Elder County Commission meeting with hundreds of spectators. The commission could today give the green light for construction of that 20-square-mile controversial data center. We'll continue listening to the ongoing meeting on KSL.
0: So, based on the public comments we've received, we have asked our county attorney's office to provide some additional information to address the outstanding concerns and questions. We appreciate our county's attorney's office for helping us through this process. We have also hired an outside firm to help us as well. So we appreciate our county attorney's office for all that they've done and their hard work, as well as the attorney's office and firm that we've hired outside our county. At this time, we'll have Steve Hadfield come up and he will present. What's that?
2: He won't be coming. He'll be here.
0: Oh, I'm sorry. Sorry, Steve, didn't see you over there. We'll have Steve Hadfield and Annie Hansen help present some things for you.
3: Thank you, Commissioner. There's a lot of concerns about pollution in the air that might be impacted. We tried to get the Department of Air Quality to come up. Since there's no application to file,
4: they
3: did not. However, I was able to speak with
4: the engineer. At the end of the day, what you say, I would just address it to our citizens.
3: Talking with the Department of Air Quality, they said that MIDA is not within their requirements.
1: Now, we apologize. This is a man at a folding table offering testimony at this Box Elder County Commission meeting. He is not well mic'd up. I think they're going to try and fix it. We're going to try and stay with this. Let's see what happens.
5: We can't understand
3: you. Is that better?
0: Yeah. Better?
3: So we talked with the Department of Air Quality, who told us that MIDA is not exempt from their standards. They would be required to obtain an approval order, an air quality permit. Application would have to be filed. They would have to show that all the requirements are met. It applies to any equipment that would be emitting anything into the atmosphere. The department would then issue an engineering review. There would be a public comment period. A public hearing could be requested. The process takes typically 150 to 200 days. All applications and studies are public information and would be made.
1: All right, unfortunately, you know, you can hear the protesters in the back of the room loud and clear, but this guy on the microphone is all muffled. If they get him a better mic or we get back to an intelligible presentation, we're going to go back to the Box Elder hearing. So stay with us at KSL. The three things you need to know this hour. First,
6: a cruise ship Hanna virus outbreak is something Utah health officials say we do see here, but it's extremely uncommon, not typically spread through travel, and usually tied to everyday exposure close to home. I'm KSL News Radio's Eric Cabrera.
1: Second, a local bookstore has decided to cancel the signed pre-order deal for Governor Cox's new book over concerns related to his position on the data center in Box Elder. Third, our biggest traffic trouble spot.
7: Rain coming down, soaking the freeway and slowing speed southbound I-215's east belt from Mill Creek through Holiday. And if you are traveling I-15 in Utah County, just now starting to see a little bit of busy traffic northbound going from Linden to Pleasant Grove. Ricky Meese in the KSL Traffic Center.
2: Plenty of sunshine today and warmer temperatures will continue through the weekend. I'm Kevin Eubank.
1: 73 and cloudy, KSL News Time 417. For the time being, access to an abortion pill via mail order is back. This after a judge in Louisiana issued an administrative stay of a lower court order that had rolled back access nationwide. But let's call on ABC's legal analyst, Royal Oaks. He's joining us live to explain. Royal, walk us through what's going on here.
5: Yeah, Jeff, of course, it all starts with Roe versus Wade. In the 70s, abortion is legal under many circumstances. Then in 2000, the FDA said, you know what, this abortion pill, it's legal too, but you got to go to your doctor to see it. Then COVID hit, and they changed the rules. Well, you can get the abortion pill by mail ever since COVID. But now Louisiana comes along and says, hey, Dobbs knocked out Roe, meaning Louisiana and other states may ban abortion. We don't want folks in Louisiana getting abortion pills by mail. And the lower courts agreed with them. But just now, this week, the U.S. Supreme Court, Justice Alito, has said, you know what, we're pausing that for at least a week. And so for at least the next week, people in Louisiana and other states where abortion is banned may still get the abortion pill. More to follow as to whether the courts will allow that long term.
1: Okay, what does more to follow mean, and what happens in a week?
5: Yeah, great question. In a week, this stay will end. The stay that stops the lower courts in Texas and Louisiana from preventing the abortion pill from being used. So what's going to happen in a week is that the U.S. Supreme Court will decide by then, okay, everything stays as is. You can still get your abortion pill, even in the red states that have banned abortion. Or the Supreme Court might say, we're backing out of it. The lower court decision stands. So we don't know which way they're going to go. But the fact that they granted emergency relief by Justice Samuel Alito, no less, one of the five justices who voted against Roe versus Wade when the Dobbs decision was issued, that's a good sign that very likely they're leaning toward allowing you to get the abortion pill by mail, even if you live in a state that bans abortion operations.
1: Okay, so as ABC's legal analyst, I will ask you, Royal, if you were a betting man, would you say that the abortion pill via mail order will remain legal?
5: I think it will. And the reason for that is you've got three automatic votes for it, the three liberals on the U.S. Supreme Court. Then you've got some wobblers. You've got Amy Coney Barrett and Gorsuch and Kavanaugh and the Chief Justice, who, of course, did not join the five in rejecting Roe versus Wade. As a result of that, you probably have, by a slim margin, a majority on the U.S. Supreme Court that will allow the abortion pill to continue to be sold, even in states where abortion is illegal.
1: Crystal clear. Thanks so much. We appreciate you. ABC's legal analyst, Royal Oaks, joining us live. It's 420. 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
7: Rain slowdowns on I-215's East Belt going southbound from Mill Creek almost to Knutson's Corner in the Holiday Cottonwood Heights area. A lot of water on the road at times. I-15 in Salt Lake County slowing between downtown and 2100 South, and then again right after 33rd South, pretty much through Draper and Bluffdale. Northbound I-15 bogged down as you're going after the point of the mountain up to Bangor Highway and Draper, and then more heavy and slow traffic 2100 South up to the North Interchange. Up to the north, slowing southbound I-15, Riverdale and Roy, but all clear on Legacy and West Davis Highway. Eric?
8: We do have some reduced speeds now, northbound, southbound I-15 in Utah County. In both cases, working your way up to 1600 North in Orem on the southbound side. That's a little bit lengthier. That starts just past Pleasant Grove Boulevard. By the way, getting onto the freeway from Pleasant Grove Boulevard, that's pretty slow in both directions of the of I-15. If you're trying to exit I-15 over on 2100 North, that's pretty slow now from the freeway heading over to 3600 West. And we are starting to see it get a little bit more congested for Pioneer Crossing traffic, too, exiting I-15 and heading out towards Mill Pond. 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Eric Butler in the KSL Traffic Center.
9: KSL 7-day forecast. Looking good today for your Monday, 74, and we'll see some clouds in the afternoon. Maybe a slight chance for a shower. That could try to roll in from the mountains. 69 tomorrow, similar deal. We got a chance for sprinkles and a 30% chance some of those mountain showers could move in. All right, Wednesday, 66, cooler, mostly sunny. I got partly cloudy skies and a 76 on Thursday. Friday looks terrific, 79, mostly sunny. I got Saturday down for 74, partly cloudy. Mother's Day, right now looks dry, 77. From the KSL Weather Center, I'm Matt Johnson.
1: 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We're trying to cover this Box Elder County hearing. If we can get decent sound off their microphones in the room, let's try and listen. I think you'll hear it's difficult to understand right now.
10: To a municipality where within a MIDA project area, they have essentially full control of all the things that a city would typically do. Building permits, zoning, land use, approvals. MIDA is required to get the county's consent up front before including...
1: Yeah, where we stand now, it certainly is a dramatic hearing. We have a reporter in the room, and you'll be hearing from them. When they get back to decent microphones, we'll bring you wall-to-wall coverage. Stay with us here on KSL News Radio.
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1: 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The Dow tumbled 557 points today. The S&P was also down, but only 29. The NASDAQ losing 47 points.
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1: 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Here's Ricky Meese.
7: Slower speed southbound I-215's east belt between 3300 South and Knutson's Corner, about 6200 South, due to rain. Our typical delays southbound I-15 going from downtown all the way through Draper. Northbound I-15 slow at the point of the mountain into Draper at Bangor Highway with a crash over to the right shoulder prior to Bangor, and more slowing northbound I-15, 2100 South into North Salt Lake. Eric?
8: Both Bangor and Mountain View corridors slow southbound West Valley City from 201 down to 35th South. In Utah County, northbound and southbound delays as you go from Linton over to American Fork. May is Skin Cancer Awareness Month, and Swinier Woseth Dermatology is reminding you to take care of your skin. Visit dwoseth.com and schedule your body scan today. dwoseth.com. I'm Eric Butler in the KSL Traffic Center.
18: Tuesday morning will start off with lows in the low 50s, so quite mild in the morning. And afternoon highs will be right where they should be, in the upper 60s. Now, in the afternoon, we are expecting again to have some pop-up showers and storms. Looks like best chances for those showers to actually reach the ground and to hear some of those claps of thunder will be in the evening when a cold front sweeps through northern Utah. This will dry us out for Wednesday, but highs will be below normal in the low 60s. From the KSL Weather Center, I'm Devin Masciulli.
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1: Good afternoon, 4:30 at KSL. Jeff Kaplan here. It's 73 in Salt Lake City. KSL's top story is breaking news. An extremely rowdy meeting continues at this hour at the Box Elder County Fairgrounds. Hundreds of people have showed up to speak out against this proposed AI data center that would stretch over 40,000 acres. We want to listen in as some people are either walking out or being forced out by authorities. Let's listen to what's going on.

0: We're not sure if they're chanting stay for the people who are being forced to leave, or if they're just chanting shame at this point, but it's stopped the meeting. So let's listen. At this point, the county commissioners have left the room, but the hundreds of people in this cavernous room continue to remain, some seated at the back of the room. They're standing, holding up placards, signs, shouting. It occasionally breaks into a chant. We're trying to read some of the signs on some closed-circuit video we have. Lainey Peterson lives in Snowville, and she says she's really worried about the environmental impacts of the data center.
1: I think that this is bigger than the state of Utah.
0: Today's meeting is a follow-up on the issue that was tabled last week. The Box Elder County Commission felt that they didn't have enough information to vote on the data center. We're going to continue to keep you updated. Some of the signs we're seeing in this audience, no data center, fill our lake, not your pockets. And this continues, but there's no one at the head of the room to run the meeting. Stay with us. This will continue. KSL News Time 4:33. A rare virus is making national headlines, and it's raising questions about how it spreads and whether Utahns should be concerned. This after three people died on a cruise ship. Several others are now sick from hantavirus. Could something like this happen here? KSL News Radio's Eric Cabrera is live with the answer. Eric?
2: Jeff, health officials say the answer for most people is no. Even though hantavirus is getting attention right now, Utah sees very few cases. Utah Department of Health and Human Services epidemiologist Casey Nowak says,
3: typically see about one confirmed human case every year. Hantavirus is extremely rare. This outbreak from the cruise ship is extremely unusual.
2: Here, cases tend to happen when people come into contact with contaminated spaces like sheds, garages, or cabins. Symptoms can start off feeling like the flu, but can quickly turn serious if it affects the lungs. Health officials say the key is awareness, but stress the overall risk to the public remains very low. Live outside the Department of Health and Human Services, Eric Cabrera, KSL News Radio.
0: KSL News Time 4:34. Our top national story after attacks in the Strait of Hormuz today. President Trump is emphasizing that no U.S. ships have been targeted. He touts his Project Freedom effort in a phone call with ABC's Jonathan Carl today.
4: He was talking about the attack on a South Korean vessel, which he's put on Truth Social. You know, South Korea should come. He was reiterating this. If South Korea gets attacked, we weren't escorting them. They should be there. They should, you know, it's their issue. We're doing the world's work here, but, you know, this wasn't us that's been attacked. And he was very pointedly saying that we have not been attacked.
0: He continues to urge allies to join the Project Freedom effort to get more ships safely through the strait. Tens of thousands of Spirit Airlines passengers say they were left in the lurch over the weekend after the airline announced its sudden closure for good.
5: Essentially, what had to happen there is once that Spirit Airlines got the final word that they were not going to get a bailout, there was no help coming from the government. They were forced to get their order to wind down, and that meant immediately. So essentially, that last flight took off Saturday to Dallas. Everyone else, you were on your own.
0: ABC's Rena Roy there. Spirit has already stopped operating out of Salt Lake City. Again, we're trying to cover this Box Elder County Commission meeting where hundreds of people are seated. In the back, they're standing, holding signs and shouting. The Box Elder County Commissioners have actually left the room early on when it got rowdy. They threatened to go take their meeting to another room. Perhaps a private room. We don't know the legality of them meeting for a vote in private, but we do know they have left the room. Nobody else is leaving at this point. Some of the signs we're seeing were not as dumb as you think. The lake, the air, the children. Water is for people, not for clankers. People have been shouting, save our lake. And our own Britt Johnson, who is working the story, she's at the Box Elder County Commission meeting at their fairgrounds. She says the commission's just left the room and they're going to talk in another room while it gets broadcast out to everyone. Signs like water is for the people, not AI. This has been a rowdy 40 minutes, and we'll continue to cover it for you. Stay with us at KSL News Radio.
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0: 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Pilots say takeoff is optional, landing is mandatory. And Captain John Jackson came in for a landing on Saturday. His last flight of a long and storied career flying passenger jets came to an end with retirement and one final flight. Except Captain Jackson is a pilot for Spirit Airlines.
9: Breaking news update. Spirit Airlines says it is shutting down operations effective immediately.
0: That's it. Everybody's fired. Flight attendants, pilots, customer service, all flights canceled, including Captain Jackson's retirement flight. Fortunately, his son was with him for the flight. His son is also a pilot for Southwest.
10: We ended up getting on Southwest to come home, and I said one whisper of it to the captain, and they ran away with it, and they did everything to make my dad's last flights as special as it could be.
9: A water cannon salute. Have you ever seen anything so cool in your life?
0: Southwest arranged the traditional water cannon salute to greet the plane on arrival in Baltimore. Passengers and Southwest staff showered Captain Jackson with applause when he got off the plane.
11: Mr. Don Jackson.
12: I did. It was just, you know, really overwhelming. Like I said, it was sort of a bright spot on a sad day.
0: A sad day. 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
14: We have our typical delays and not so typical delays, but where you'd expect to see a slow drive is southbound I-15 going from North Temple, really all the way through Draper, almost Bluffdale. Northbound I-15 slow at the point of the mountain up to Bangor Highway, and then again from the south interchange to the north interchange. And before you get to the north interchange in North Salt Lake, there is a crash near Beck Street over to the left. If you are over to the east side, the rain has eased and the road is almost dry again, so speeds are returning to normal southbound in Mill Creek and Holiday. And for those in Weber County, it is crowded and slow southbound I-15 from the I-84 junction in Riverdale through Royan into Sunset. Eric?
11: Southbound I-15, Utah County getting slow from 500 East down into Linden. Northbound slowing, going from about 1600 North in Orem up to American Fork. And we've got a meeting of the bumpers out in Vineyard. This is westbound on the Vineyard connector at Mill Road, and it's over on the right shoulder. The biggest slowdown spot in Utah County right now, southbound Mountain View Corridor from 2100 North and Lehigh down to SR 73. We just didn't get the snow we were counting on this year, so Jordan Valley Water asks you to wait until at least May 15th before watering outdoors. Life is better with water. Eric Butler in the KSL Traffic Center.
15: Pop-up showers and storms will be possible again on Tuesday in the afternoon and evening. Then a cold front will come through Tuesday night and will sweep all the precipitation to the southeast and eventually out of the state by Wednesday at lunchtime. Temperatures will be in the upper 60s Tuesday afternoon, falling to the low 60s Wednesday. From the KSL Weather Center, I'm Devin Mishuli.
0: 73 in Salt Lake City. And we have developing news. Earlier, we told you about a grass fires near Roy, which UTA said was causing a 40-minute delay for southbound front runner service. We're now hearing from Ogden Fire. They say they responded to several small spot fires along the railroad track. They burned about an acre and a half. He says everything's contained. There are no injuries right now. They believe the flames were caused by a train. There's no update yet from UTA about those front runner delays, but we'll continue to bring you the latest. Meantime, we're following this wild Box Elder County Commission meeting about the proposed AI data center. It's quiet at the moment. The commissioners have actually left the meeting. They're now meeting in a private room with their discussion about the data center being broadcast onto a screen in the main room where the hundreds of protesters are. Some of them have been ejected. It has been feisty over the past hour, complete with chants of impeach Tyler Vincent. He is the head of the Box Elder County Commission. Our coverage will continue. Stay with us at KSL.
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0: KSL News Time 4:45. The 3 things you need to know this hour. First, a very contentious meeting in Box Elder County right now. Hundreds of residents are protesting against the construction of that proposed data center. Second,
18: Quarters Arcade Bar announced they will be closing their Sugar House location, reflecting a larger trend of small businesses closing in that area. I'm KSL News Radio's Cameron Elliott.
0: Third, our biggest traffic trouble spot.
14: Another crash in Draper, a small one. It's southbound I-15. It's as you're approaching 146 south out of traffic on the left. And if you are making your way northbound on I-15, we do have delays from 2100 South into North Salt Lake. Ricky Meese in the KSL Traffic Center.
15: Pop-up showers and storms will be possible across north and central Utah tomorrow, and temperatures will cool below normal by Wednesday. I'm Def Mishuli.
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19: ABC News, I'm Mike Dabusky. Iran has stepped up attacks around the Strait of Hormuz, with the United Arab Emirates now saying it's been intercepting Iranian drones and missiles today. A South Korean commercial ship has also reportedly taken fire. President Trump weighing in on the conflict earlier today, saying Iran hasn't broken the ceasefire.
20: Can't let them have a nuclear weapon, or you'd have problems like nobody would believe. And it's going very well.
19: Today also marks the first day of Project Freedom, an effort by the Trump administration to have the U.S. military escort commercial ships through the strait. It's all had a big impact on oil prices, with the average price for a barrel of oil spiking nearly 6% today. In Washington, D.C., the U.S. Secret Service says agents exchanged gunfire with a suspicious person carrying a weapon near the National Mall. The alleged gunman is now in the hospital after being shot by agents. A bystander was also injured. This is ABC News.
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21: Those of you out there can be quiet and allow our...
0: Let me explain what's going on in Box Elder County. The commissioners have left the room where they were holding the meeting. There are hundreds of protesters there interrupting. They've moved to a private room, and they've stuck this meeting on Zoom. The Zoom is now being shown on a big screen in the main room, but this way they figure they can go on without being interrupted. Let's try to listen here on KSL News Radio.
22: How Adam feels about the contract that's been negotiated?
23: The contract as it sits right now does a good job of ensuring the county gets the deal that might have promised. And I should mention, Commissioner Bingham, right before we switched rooms, asked about dark skies. The dark sky compliance is in MIDA's development standards and their development agreement, and they've agreed that it will be in this interlocal agreement. So compliance with the county's dark sky standards.
22: And what guardrails have we put in place to protect the county?
0: The shouts you hear are from a completely different room. This meeting is being held now in a small meeting room over Zoom, and you're listening to sound from the speaker. You're also hearing the protesters in the other room watching that Zoom on a giant screen.
23: Snow plowing and maintenance on any county-owned roads, of which there will be very few. So those are the things that the county is explicitly not obligated to do. The other things that protect the county are the restrictions placed on what MIDA is allowed to do. I went through this list very quickly before. Some of the big ones are only allowing closed loop cooling for data center facilities, not allowing any residential development in the project area, restricting any development by Highway 84 until a certain amount of data center space is built. Really the things that MIDA has said they're not going to do, they've really presented this as a data center and advanced manufacturing type project area. So we want those commitments on paper.
22: Thank you. Is there any further discussion, Commissioner Perry?
24: I'd just like to have our county attorney explain to us what, as commissioners, our current role is in today's decision and what decision we would be taking. I think actually maybe Andy can talk about that, but maybe before we do that, we need to untable the items from the previous. So I would make a motion from the agenda that we untable resolution 26-12 and resolution 26-11.
22: Second. We have a motion to untable resolution 26-12 and 26-11. Motion by Commissioner Perry and a second by Commissioner Bingham. If there's no further discussion, all in favor?
25: Aye. Aye.
22: Motion passes. Thank you very much. Annie?
26: Thank you. You have two agenda items related to the MIDA project on the meeting today. The first agenda item is resolution 26-12. This is the resolution that allows you to adopt the interlocal agreement 26-15. The interlocal agreement is between MIDA and Box Elder County. By approving this agreement on this agenda item, it is not the county providing consent for MIDA to move forward. All that it does is it takes all of those provisions that Adam just talked about with you and all of the different negotiated issues and puts them into this interlocal agreement where both agencies will abide throughout the life of the project. The second agenda item that you have is agenda item C, resolution 26-11. This resolution is the resolution where the county would provide consent to MIDA. Under the Utah state law, MIDA is not able to include private land in a MIDA project area without first the agreement of the landowners and second the consent from the county commission or legislative body. And so they are not able to create the Stratus project area until the county consents to allow them to do that. So the second agenda item, resolution 26-11, is the one where, if approved, would provide the necessary consent under state law for MIDA to then move forward with the creation of the Stratus project area. This is not a resolution that allows them to build a data center. It is not you approving whatever the use is by MIDA. It is simply just the consent that they need to then move forward with their own land use process. Do you have any questions about either item?
1: Commissioner Chair, I'd like to make a statement if that's okay.
2: That'd be great.
1: So, understanding these things that have been brought from our county attorney, from the information we've been shared with from our county attorney's office and from the attorney, the private attorney's office, the information we've gathered from Bear River Water Conservancy District and all those various people we've talked to since this was brought to our attention, I just want to start off by saying there is no one on this commission or any other county elected official that is going to benefit from this project financially or otherwise. This project is designed, would be designed for county, for the benefit of Box Elder County, not for any individual person. Our vote today is not a vote for or against the data center. Our vote is about personal property rights and whether we can put any guardrails on this issue. This land is private and it is currently unzoned. That is one of the issues we have in our county, is we have unzoned land that gives us very little control to what happens on that unzoned land. I did receive a letter and some information from a constituent, someone here in Box Elder County. And I just want to read a few things. It says, "I don't claim to have all the answers. I hold real respect for the complexity of the decision you and your fellow commissioners face. But I've been troubled by the nature of the opposition, which seems driven more by emotion and misinformation than by a careful look at what's actually being proposed. Also, they went on that Utah requires data centers to generate their own power, and this project does exactly that. This individual also expressed to me that what concerns me most as a resident isn't the project itself, it's the willingness of some in our community to override the rights of landowners who have chosen to participate in this project. Property rights are foundational in our way of life here. People have the right to use their land. That doesn't make every use popular, but it does make opposing it on these grounds a dangerous road to go down. We have a representative form of government that exists precisely because no individual citizen has access to all the information, all the expertise, and all the context needed to make every complex decision. That is why we've elected commissioners, not to simply echo back whatever the loudest voice in the rooms are saying, but to study the issues carefully and make the best decision for the county, even when that decision isn't popular. Thank you."
2: Thank you, Commissioner Perry. Commissioner Bingham, is there something you would like to address?
3: Yes, Mr. Chairman, there is. However, my comments are to the citizens of Box Elder County, because this is going to affect Box Elder County, their tax burden, and everything else that goes with it. Before I make my vote, I want to say a few words. I very rarely read a statement, but this one I'm going to. This Stratus project was not sought by Box Elder County, nor the commissioners, and we had no idea it was heading our way. Once we found out, we as commissioners consulted with our county attorney's office and outside attorneys. We had lots of ideas and worked hard for the best possible outcome for Box Elder County. Most of what we stipulated for our county, Maida agreed to. Everyone knows about the money and jobs, but I'm not sure that you are aware. One of the agreements made is that they will never put permanent housing on the land that was purchased. This is in line with our county's master plan. They will not take power from our grid and will generate their own. The county will not pay for any infrastructure related to this project, and the project will pay for all their needed county services. The water has already been addressed today. These are a few of the conditions that are put in writing and which have been reviewed by attorneys. Maida said they would not do this project without 100% owner sales and support, which they have, and 100% commission approval. Any vote from a commission requires transparency with a public hearing, which requires public notice. We have done this. We have delayed a vote twice to give all of us time to review and digest the proposal. I have spent many hours paying attention, reading, studying, and speaking with some of you. Thank you for your input, and I appreciate the time, effort, and knowledge freely given to analyze the data that is available to everyone. There have been many good points made and good questions asked. We live in a great county. My personal point of view cannot decide my vote. I took an oath to represent the people of Box Elder. I pondered, what will this mean to us now? What could this look like in 10 years? Will future generations be glad for the decision made today? After taking this much needed time, I believe that I am voting with our collective best interest in mind. There are a few considerations behind my vote. If I vote no, this project could still move forward using different means to accomplish their goal. Then Box Elder County would not have any say or oversight. We would lose the contract that has been agreed upon that will benefit our county for generations to come. If I vote yes, there are still major issues which we are all concerned about. Researching this, many of these will be addressed through other agencies. This project will comply with all air, water, and land regulations. Currently, our county has no legal way to limit the size of an industrial project. People have a right to sell, and people have a right to buy land. Water rights are personal property that can be sold and bought. Since this land is not zoned, the use can be established without notice and public hearings. This is indigenous land. One final thought. Yeah. Our county has faced controversial proposals before. Consider the impact of the county if in the 1950s cycle, now known as Northrop Grumman, or in the 60s, if the Arthur Watkins Dam, commonly known as Willard Bay proposals, had been denied. Or decades later, if the county's Little Mountain landfill or the Procter & Gamble Corporation proposals had been denied. I think we can all agree these have been great additions to our county, and we've been able to preserve the things we love about our county. I can see a path forward with this project as well. With careful planning, we can continue to protect our rich heritage, resources, and the things that make Box Elder County such a wonderful place to live. Thank you, Mr. Chairman.
22: Thank you, Commissioner Bingham. We appreciate that. I, too, have spent endless hours in study of this project. I've made several phone calls. I've talked to several folks. And I just echo what the other two commissioners have said and what I said before the meeting got going. Just like Northrop Grumman, the farmers would be able to lease the ground back to farm on, just like Northrop Grumman. One of the things that we as a commission have been pushing for the...
0: You're listening to a Box Elder County Commissioners meeting. They're in a separate room from the protesters. They withdrew, and they're doing this meeting on Zoom. You've just heard from the three commissioners with their position on the data center. We're going to stay with this hearing on KSL-FM Midvale, KSL Salt Lake City.
22: ...with their property. We appreciate your time being here today. And I would move for a motion.
4: Mr. Chair, I would make a motion that we approve Resolution 2612, which provides approval for Interlocal Agreement 2615 between Box Elder County and Maida.
3: Second.
22: We have a motion to approve resolution 26, number 2612, which provides approval of the interlocal agreement. We have a motion by Commissioner Perry and a second by Commissioner Bingham. Is there any further comments? Or if none, motion passes. Oh. All in favor?
5: Aye.
22: Aye. Okay. I would entertain him. Okay, I'd entertain a motion to approve the resolution 2611, Oxnard County Commission consent to the inclusion of the private land located in the unincorporated Oxnard County in the Midas Stratus project area.
3: I'll make a motion to approve the resolution 26-11, Oxnard County Commission consenting to the inclusion of private land located in the unincorporated Oxnard County in the Midas Stratus project area.
22: Second that. We have a motion to approve resolution 2612 by Commissioner Pinto. Excuse me. Resolution 2611 by Commissioner Bingham and a second by Commissioner Perry. If there's no further comments, all in favor, say aye.
6: Aye.
22: Motion passes. Thank you very much. We appreciate you being here today, especially our citizens. We appreciate all that you do. And at this time, I would entertain a motion to...
0: The motion has been approved. And this is the 5 o'clock report, 20 minutes of uninterrupted news, commercial free. I'm Jeff Kaplan. You're listening to the crowd outside the Box Elder County Commission hearing. Let's continue to listen for just a moment now that the motion to build the data center has been approved by the county commissioners.

0: All right, we have a freeze in the feed right now. At the back of the room, there are sheriffs or police officers standing there at the ready in case this gets a little bit more out of hand. A lot of people are holding up signs. We're seeing them saying, no Dust Bowl. Where's the research? Do you even care about the people, the lake, the air, the children? So far, through all the shouting and the voting, KSL News Radio's Britt Johnson has been there, and she's joining us now live. Britt.
1: Jeff, I'm outside the doors. A lot of downtrodden people are walking by me right now. I've heard a lot of people saying, what's the point? Why did we even show up here? Why did we even voice our concerns? Because they already had their minds made up. And the more vocal people are staying inside to just really make their point known. And security is, you know, surrounding the exits of where these commissioners are going to be coming out of, because things got very heated. People had to be escorted out. This is such an emotional issue, and I don't know. We haven't heard the end of it. I really don't think.
0: All right.
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0: Britt, stay with us. We know that it was kind of crazy for a while there. They couldn't quite hold the meeting in the room where the hundreds of protesters were, so they withdrew. It took a long time to set up a Zoom meeting in a quiet room, where the county commissioners made their speeches about why they support this project. How was that received in the main room where they were watching on a giant screen?
1: And initially, it was not received well. They started chanting shame, shame, shame, because it came right after the news that, you know, the data center is going to bring us $30 million annually. And people started cheering or shouting, we need water, not money. They decided to move the meeting inside a different room, and they started shouting shame. And people were disappointed that their commission wasn't facing them. However, it was very difficult for them to get through the points that they needed to say. So I do understand the reason why they decided to move to the other room. This meeting could have been hours and hours long because of all the shouts and the commotion and the different interruptions, but it wasn't received well.
0: People are shuffling out now quietly. How many sheriff's officers are there on scene? I mean, they were trying to keep order, but it was a fight the entire way for the past hour.
1: I would say there's a couple dozen here of sheriff's officers, and they've come from different areas. I've seen some from West Jordan. So reinforcements have been brought in because Box Elder County knew this was going to be intense.
0: Thanks a lot. KSL News Radio's Britt Johnson on the scene of the Box Elder County Commission meeting where they have approved the AI data center, I believe by a 3-0 vote. Stay with us. Our coverage will continue. KSL News Time 5:06. We have first look traffic on the 5 o'clock report. We turn to Ricky Meese.
2: A lot of the earlier smaller crashes on the Valley freeways have been cleared, but the delays are still in place. Westbound on the 21st South Freeway between I-15 and the West Belt. If you're headed northbound on I-15, it is slow from 33rd South into North Salt Lake. And I-15 in Utah County seeing slow speeds. It could be either direction, Lehigh through Linden. Ricky Meese in the KSL Traffic Center.
0: Thanks, Ricky. KSL News Time 5:06. We'll return to our coverage of Box Elder County. You'll want to stay with us at KSL. Otherwise, concerns over that data center have led to a local bookshop canceling a planned deal with Governor Cox over his new book. KSL News Radio's Brianna Willis has the story.
3: The King's English says they have listened to the community, and after a news conference where Governor Cox promoted a hyperscale data center in Box Elder County, co-owners Ann Holman and Calvin Crosby announced they'd be canceling the promotion of the governor's new book, Off Ramp.
4: We carry books by authors whose views don't always align with ours.

0: critically, been the report of a cargo vessel off the coast of the UAE in that broad vicinity, also struck.
1: ABC's Tom Sufi-Vuraj in Tel Aviv. The new wave of attacks from Iran comes as President Trump promises to shepherd ships through the strait and out to safety. The national average price for a gallon of gas jumped nearly 30 cents last week as the war continues. AAA puts the current average for unleaded at about $4.46. Utah is not too far behind at $4.39 a gallon. 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Time marches on, but some days you feel it more than others, and for me, this is one of them. Look, I know this is indulgent, but back in the 90s and the aughts, I was a member of the now despised fake news in New York City. I hosted a morning show for CBS Radio, and in the past 24 hours, there's been news about two iconic figures in the New York landscape from back in my time there. I knew them both, household names, and the news is just making me feel a little bit older today. First, Rudy Giuliani is hospitalized in critical condition. We were not friends, but we were on a first-name basis. He called me Jeff, and I called him Mayor. This is back when he was still a respected man. I covered his 8 years running the city, and we had our run-ins. There was that interview where I gave him a hard time on the air and left work to find a ticket on my car outside CBS. That was quintessential Rudy, but now you look back on moments like these, this is a story to tell, one of many, but the protagonist is 81 and in critical condition. But the other shoe dropped this morning when it was announced the longtime play-by-play announcer for the Yankees, John Sterling, died yesterday. He did Yankee games for 36 years, all the championships, and was most famous for the goofy thing he did when a Yankee like A-Rod hit a home run.
2: That ball is high, it is far, it is gone! An A-bomb from A-Rod!
1: An A-bomb from A-Rod! That was controversial. People said, how dare you talk about atomic bombs as a joke? But that was Sterling, a nice guy who once interrupted an inning to talk about my retirement from CBS. That was a moment, as is this today, when you realize time passes just a little too quickly.

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2: Back to a quiet drive on southbound I-215's East Belt now that the rain has eased. But we still have heavy and slow traffic northbound I-15 from the I-80-201 junction up to the north interchange in North Salt Lake. After that, good speeds both directions of I-15 between the north interchange and Hill Air Force Base. But southbound I-15, a little bogged down Riverdale and Roy. And northbound I-84 construction jamming up the drive as the people are trying to connect to the I-15 junction. Now, for southbounders on I-15, still slow, leaving downtown to 2100 South, and the bigger delays waiting for you from Murray at 45th South through Bangor Highway. Eric?
3: We got a rather long stretch of reduced speed southbound Mountain View Corridor from 102nd South all the way down into the Riverton-Harriman area. It kind of culminates with slowing approaching Rosecrest Road. That's on the southbound side. But then you get into Utah County, you've got your typical southbound slowing from 2100 North down to SR-73. And it's very slow westbound from I-15 on 2100 North out to 3600 West. Freeway traffic in Utah County, slowdowns from Lehigh Main Street all the way down into Linden, the worst spot going by Pioneer Crossing, and you've got a lot of slowing going by Pleasant Grove Boulevard exit as well. Northbound slowdowns, you've got that too from about 1600 North or Norm heading up to 500 East and American Fork. With nutrients blended for greener, healthier turf in our local soil, IFA's 4 Plus Lawn Care Program is the ultimate lawn owner power move. Eric Butler in the KSL Traffic Center.
1: 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Box Elder County commissioners are now talking. Not quite a meeting, perhaps a news conference, maybe something in between. Let's listen.
4: Dates and times will eventually be announced as we get moving forward with this and as soon as we can get scheduled. That is our statement on behalf of the county commissioner. Thank you.
5: So, Natalie Waters, KUTV. First question, for the layperson out there, can you explain exactly what happened here today with the two resolutions that were approved?

0: Basically, what the two resolutions we did today is we have private property and we have no zoning laws in our state. So what we did is first, we passed the first resolution was putting some guidelines, some guardrails in place to protect the citizens and the people of Box Elder County. That was the first part that we took care of. The second resolution is that we are accepting the fact that we're allowing MIDA to come in and basically run an operation within Box Elder County in this MIDA-controlled area, which is part of that process we put in place, and will be that continued effort we're going to move forward with.
1: You said there's an if. This isn't all set in stone from here out?
0: As far as...
1: It's a sense of like, if this moves forward, so it's not set in stone. Is that correct?
0: It would be up to the developer, yeah. This is the development and MIDA moving forward, but we have turned that the project to MIDA for moving forward. Yeah. From that perspective, that's a question MIDA would have to answer.
2: Maybe a question for a developer. Do you have investment money lined up, and what's the timeline for things to get rolling?
3: Yeah, thank you. We do have investment. There will be a capital raising effort that will be undertaken now that this approval has been made, and so that'll be something that starts over the next about 60 days.
2: How much?
3: Well, the entire project is a significant project, over $1 billion project. There'll be phases to that capital raising effort.
4: When do we expect to see the first phase?
3: The first phase will start in the next few months.
4: There was massive opposition out there. We all saw and heard it. Given that, one, were you expecting that sort of a response from your community? And two, what would you have to say to those folks out there now that are very upset?
0: Well, I would say that I saw a lot of my community members that were more upset by people from not in this community, that we're not allowing them to listen and absorb the information that we're trying to share with them. Yes, there's going to be some in our community that were not happy with the decision we made today, but there are also members of our community that are going to be very pleased by the decision we made today. And that's the process that we have to do as a government entity.
2: What will be the impact?
5: What about all citizens of Utah, where you might have, people came here from all over, I met people from Salt Lake, Ogden, everywhere, who are all very upset about water usage, especially going to the Great Salt Lake and taking that out. Wouldn't this still affect everybody here? Or just because it's your community, do you still feel like you're responsible for a decision that will affect all of Utahns?
0: Our vote today had nothing to do with water or air quality. Again, those are not issues that the county has any control over. Those are state-run parks. And as you heard today from the professionals, those water rights are owned by individuals. Again, I don't have any control. I can't be the king and tell them they can't use their water for what they want to use it for. So the water issue, it's up to the private landowners who own those to take what they did with it. And as far as air quality and water values, et cetera, that deals with the state of Utah and their part in DEQ and dealing with that, which we heard from our county attorney's office explaining today.
6: And commissioners, last meeting you kind of talked about your frustrations with state leaders making deals behind doors, not letting you in on this until the last minute. How are you feeling today, especially with a crowd like that? You're the ones who are facing opposition out there.
0: We certainly wish that we would have been brought to the table sooner, but the situation is where it's at, and the situation, in order for us to protect our county where we were at, needed to happen the way it did today. We didn't have the ability to take more time. We really needed to make sure that this, what was occurred the way it did.
7: Going into that meeting a week ago, one of you all had mentioned that because of that lack of information, going into last Monday's meeting, you would have all voted no. What's changed?
0: I don't recall any of us saying we would have voted no.
7: Yes.
0: Maybe one of us.
7: Somebody said that.
0: Okay.
7: I can't remember which one.
0: Yeah. But, and I don't want to speak for my other fellow commissioners, but I would say that we needed to get more information, and we gathered it over this last week. We have met with hundreds of people and communicated with professionals and experts in all kinds of different categories to gather the information necessary to come to the decision that we came to today.
5: So are you happy with the decision that was made?
0: I am pleased by the fact that we could make the decision that I think best protects Box Elder County moving forward.
4: Could you speak to those guardrails one more time when it comes to what the county is allowed to say to MIDA when this goes?
0: We'll have people from the county on a board that will help guide and direct MIDA as this project goes forward. We'll have a project manager from the county that will work on that, probably be on that board. We'll also, the guardrails that we're pleased with is, like I said, a dark sky, noise ordinances, making sure that with MIDA and the developer that all of the infrastructure is paid for and built by them to the proper standards for the county's betterment and best interest. We put in there even including that they would have to buy a fire truck for the county every 10 years, depending on the types of buildings they buy, because if they're going to create something that causes a burden upon the taxpayers, they ought to pay for it, not the taxpayers of the county. So those are some of the many guardrails. There's others in that agreement as well, but we just felt like we had to put things in there that protected this county and the citizens who reside here as best we could.
1: Question for the O'Leary representative.
3: Yes.
1: I guess you've heard a lot of the concerns. What will you do to kind of try and meet in the middle and make sure people's worst nightmares don't come to fruition?
3: Well, some of that's just going to take some time for the residents of Box Elder to see that we are a good partner and we intend to follow through on every part of the agreement that we've agreed to. Additionally, I mean, I think there's a lot of misinformation out there, so we'll be spending a lot of time with the community, making sure that they really understand what our development proposes and the systems that we intend to use so as to not have significant impacts on the water and the air. So we do feel like this is something that as time progresses that we will have the opportunity to really show the members of this community that we are a good partner and that we will be a good partner for many, many years into the future.
8: When are we expecting an environmental impact study? When would that be ready?
3: I'm not sure about that.
5: What misinformation are you talking about, and could you elaborate on what is the misinformation, essentially?
3: Well, I think the amount of water that the system is proposing to use is one major one. We've seen that, you know, a lot of the concern and opposition is related to water, the impact on water going into or the lack of water being released into the lake. The systems that we intend to use will be will be minimal impact on water and actually use less than the agriculture that is currently allowed in that area.
6: 13,000 acre feet, that's a lot of water, right?
3: 13,000 acre feet is what is attached to the 40,000 acres. Our current, for example, our current phase one and what we currently have contracted is 3,500 acre feet. So, this will be a phased project. You'll see that it will take, it'll take some time for this project to come to full fruition. And I think by the time we do, I think people will be very happy with what they see.
9: I'd like to go back to something Commissioner Bingham said when he said that this project would go through.
10: This is a news conference being held by Box Elder County Commissioners and a representative from O'Leary Digital, which is going to build the data center. Construction could begin, they say, within a few short months. Let's listen.
0: For me personally, it was a lot.
9: All of them, basically. I mean, as a commission, did securing those guarantees weigh a lot into this consent vote?
11: So I think what he's trying to say is that the land is unzoned, meaning Box Elder County, because that land is unzoned, cannot restrict the use of the land.
9: Right.
11: And so if a private property owner wants to sell the land, somebody wants to buy it, we have no say other than personal safety things that we can...
9: Sure, and how much did gaining those guarantees for what you guys wanted to protect, the citizens and then the good of the county, how much did securing those guarantees weigh into your consent?
0: For me, that had a lot to do with it. I will tell you, for me personally, that had a lot to do with my decision, was the fact that without those guarantees... because it's unzoned, they can do what they want. They could have done a lot of things a lot worse than what I get by going with the guarantees.
12: And part of the issue with them being unzoned is the issue with them being unzoned.
4: Please.
12: is that we lose part of that control, right? And so that's a big issue.
0: And we are, just so everybody knows, as a commission, we have been trying for 2 years to get our county and people in this county to zone their property throughout the county, because we are, from what I understand, the only county left in the state of Utah that has unzoned property.
11: Three of us.
0: And so our goal with this coming forward is we want to share with our county residents, we're hoping that the people who are currently in unzoned property will come to us and let us zone all of the property so that we can have, as a county, more control going forward to make sure that the citizens have a better chance to talk with our Planning and Zoning Commission as these types of things occur.
4: Now, I know this vote was delayed a couple of times, but one of the things that we've heard is, what's the rush? Why try to have to push this through at this specific juncture before, say, an environmental assessment is done?
3: So one of the major things that you know, we as the developer look at is time and delay can be significant in terms of the capital markets. You know, we are going out, as mentioned before, to raise money for this project. And as that gets delayed, that capital goes elsewhere. Those markets don't wait. They go where the next deal is. And so that's part of our reason for wanting to move forward quickly. The other reality is that we have currently contracted for the power generation that we will be utilizing on site. And if we don't have that in place, that will go to another project. So it was important for us to take advantage of this timeline in order to be able to make sure that this development could happen.
13: And Mr. Morris, maybe you could speak to the military mission component of the importance of timing.
14: So MITRE was approached by the Assistant Undersecretary for the Air Force. He came to Utah and said that all of the military, Army, Air Force, everyone, there's an executive order from President Trump that said that we have to have some hyperscale data centers and power resiliency across this country or in locations. And he asked us specifically, can you work with somebody to find it in Utah to start? Because it's a national security imperative. Number two, we know that some of their users are going to be directly benefiting our national security defense. And then number three, in addition to the revenue benefit that they're going to get for the county and their protection, there's also revenue benefit that would go to Hill Air Force Base, and there's 27 properties of the Utah National Guard from the north to the south. So we'll be able to invest in our military at those locations. So for those three reasons, we knew there was really a military imperative.
4: And I imagine it goes to that reasoning, but why Utah and why this location?
14: The pipeline that they talked about is a perfect place to generate power that does not take from the grid, does not increase the rates for the citizens. It's not even on the meter. It's not even tied to the grid. So it'll be 100% generated for them, which is one of the problems across the country, is these data centers come in and then they want to take from the existing power, the existing utility, and then it limits growth in other areas and people are concerned about the rates raising. That's not the case here. So 100% self-contained. Not only that, they believe that as they build up, they will have excess power. So one of the goals in the future is to figure out how to actually get an interconnect and tie it to the grid so they can offload power and actually supplement and help the grid. So we think it's a real win-win when it comes to what they're proposing with regards to power. And same with the water.
6: So what will it do for Hill Air Force Base?
14: So the way this is designed and the way MITRE law works is some of the revenue that we receive doesn't have to just be spent here. It can be spent at Hill Air Force Base. We have the Falcon Hill project area, and then there's a long list of military needs that they have there, as well as the Utah National Guard. So there'll be a revenue source, as well as the fact that it's going to think the compute power that's being used at this data center will directly benefit the military and the defense.
8: How much power do you think the data center itself will consume? Because it will generate 9 gigawatts, but how many will it consume?
14: Their first phase and the first minimum, when they talk about the $30 million minimum and the $108 million, that $30 million is a is 3 gigawatts of power. That's
8: and then
14: the first
8: when
14: signal.
8: It's fully built out?
14: Well, that's the 9.
8: That's okay.
14: Yeah, that's
8: the 9. So it will consume the 9 gigawatts?
14: Well, no, they indicate, they think that it will have, it won't be exact when they put a module in that has a certain gigawatt.
10: Box Elder County Commissioners sitting side by side holding a news conference after approving a 20-square-mile Stratos data center. Their argument that it's private land. We can't tell the owners what to do. The billion-dollar project could begin construction, they say, in a few short months. That's according to the developer. The lead developer, who was not at the meeting today, the primary backer, Mr. Wonderful. Kevin O'Leary, best known for his role on Shark Tank. KSL News Time 529. 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Here's Ricky Meese.
15: Downtown drivers, we've had a vehicle fire westbound on 5th South just before the I-15 junction blocking a left lane. The southbound drive of I-15 in Salt Lake County is still slow from downtown to 2100 South. And then again, 45th South in Murray through Draper and northbound I-15 slow. Coming from Bluffdale up to Bangor, and again as you go from 33rd South to the North Interchange. Eric?
16: Southbound 15 slowing Utah County, 2100 North down into Linden. Northbound slowing from Center Street in Orem up to 1600 North in Orem. 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I'm Eric Butler in the KSL Traffic Center.
17: Tuesday morning will start off with lows in the low 50s, so quite mild in the morning. And afternoon highs will be right where they should be in the upper 60s. Now, in the afternoon, we are expecting again to have some pop-up showers and storms. Looks like best chances for those showers to actually reach the ground and to hear some of those claps of thunder will be in the evening when a cold front sweeps through northern Utah. This will dry us out for Wednesday, but highs will be below normal in the low 60s. From the KSL Weather Center, I'm Devin Michelle.
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10: Good afternoon, 5:30 at KSL. Jeff Kaplan here, 72 and breezy in Salt Lake City. KSL's top story. Box Elder County Commissioners are insisting their vote to move forward with a data center this afternoon doesn't mean the data center's a done deal. KSL News Radio's Britt Johnson has been on the scene for a heated meeting where community members turned out in force at the Box Elder County Fairgrounds. Britt?
20: Yeah, when that decision was handed down, there was quite an uproar, a lot of emotion coming from the crowd. Now, the commission did say that they will be very involved. There are going to be a lot of water and air quality processes that MIDA will have to go through, and it's going to be maybe even 10 years down the road. So this isn't a done deal. There's a lot of things still left to do and to figure out. But a lot of disappointed people walking out right now, feeling like their voices were not heard. However, one of the main arguments that the commission brought up was, this is private land. These are private water rights. And in the end, those people have a right to sell and use that land in a way that they want. And so it's just, yeah, it's very heated. The commission actually had to walk out of the meeting and finish it in a room and finish the meeting via Zoom. So emotions running very high. Live from Box Elder County. Oh, sorry. What was that, Jeff?
10: We saw a lot of signs in the room among the hundreds of protesters, especially the rowdier among them at the back of the room. No dust bowl. Where's the research? Do you even care about the people, the lake, the air, the children? Signs like that. It was feisty. Were people thrown out of this meeting?
20: Oh, yeah. Yeah. Police had to escort several people out. I had people right behind me. One woman got bumped by another and started yelling, "Don't touch me." It was people's emotions, physically, emotionally, everything was just running on high.
10: You know, I don't know if we can reconcile this, but they say there's a lot of steps still to be taken. At the same time, in the news conference a few minutes ago, the developer said, "We expect to begin construction within a few months." Can you suss out what all that means?
20: You know, it is hard to understand because they're trying to appease everyone, saying, you know, this isn't 100%. There's so much more of a process. But if they're ready to break ground, then it is understandable why people are so upset and feeling like their voices aren't heard. And and I understand the posters and the yelling, even though it made it very hard to make it through the meeting.
10: KSL News Radio's Britt Johnson there, live in Box Elder County, where the protesters were making noise. The commissioners were insisting they have no right to tell a landowner what to do with their land. And perhaps summing up the complaints about potential pollution, what's going to happen to all the water, electric rights. There was one sign being held up at the back of the room as it said, streams over streaming. KSL News Time, 5:33. Other stories we're following. The prosecution and defense have both filed motions leading up to Tyler Robinson's preliminary hearing for the murder of Charlie Kirk. The defense is trying to have portions of the preliminary hearing sealed so evidence that may or may not be included at trial doesn't taint a jury pool. KSL News Time, 5:34. A judge has ordered a former Santa Quinn nurse to spend up to 15 years in prison. She has been convicted of helping her friend die by insulin overdose. KSL News Radio's Adam Small was at today's court hearing in Provo.
2: The hearing was packed with family and others close to both Megan Sundwall and the victim, Casey Lynn Terry. Terry's sister tearfully spoke, saying Sundwall didn't deserve to call her sister her friend after helping her die, even though Sundwall's attorneys argued Terry was contemplating suicide. Prosecutors disagreed, saying Sundwall encouraged Terry to take her own life for years. Sundwall also got up and spoke briefly, tearfully apologizing to the Terry family, saying she wishes she could take back what she did.
10: Sundwall did not get the max, but she could still spend up to 15 years behind bars. KSL News Time, 5:34. Our top national story, the cruise ship that's the focus of a probe is apparently not being allowed to dock. This is a ship where three people are believed to have died from hantavirus. Three more aboard are sick. One of them hospitalized. The West African nation of Cape Verde said today it's decided against allowing the ship to dock. After that outbreak made headlines, Utah officials say this is something we do see here, but not the way you might think. KSL News Radio's Eric Cabrera's live. He's outside the Department of Health to explain. Eric?
21: Jeff, health officials say the situation getting attention right now isn't how hantavirus typically spreads. Epidemiologist Casey Nowak says we only average about one case per year.
22: Hantavirus is extremely rare. This outbreak from the cruise ship is extremely unusual. Hantavirus in the U.S. is almost always linked directly to rodent exposure.
21: So for travelers, experts say this isn't something you should be worried about catching on a cruise. Here in Utah, most cases are tied to contact in enclosed areas where mice have been, like sheds, garages, or cabins. Symptoms often start off mild, similar to flu, but can escalate quickly once the lungs are affected. Health officials say overall risk remains low, but if you've had a possible exposure and start feeling sick, it's important to get medical care right away. Live, Eric Cabrera, KSL News Radio.
10: 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First look traffic. Now, Ricky Meese, what's happening on the roads?
23: Hearing from some of our listeners texting in information on crashes. One, southbound Mountain View prior to Daybreak Parkway. Another one, a crash at 4100 South, 3600 West. Ricky Meese in the KSL Traffic Center.
10: Thanks, Ricky. My minute's on the way. Next.
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10: 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Pilots say takeoff is optional. Landing is mandatory. And Captain John Jackson came in for a landing on Saturday. His last flight of a long and storied career flying passenger jets came to an end with retirement and one final flight. Except Captain Jackson is a pilot for Spirit Airlines.
9: Breaking news update. Spirit Airlines says it is shutting down operations effective immediately.
10: That's it. Everybody's fired. Flight attendants, pilots, customer service, all flights canceled, including Captain Jackson's retirement flight. Fortunately, his son was with him for the flight. His son is also a pilot for Southwest.
11: We ended up getting on Southwest to come home, and I said one whisper of it to the captain, and they ran away with it, and they did everything to make my dad's last flight as special as it could be.
9: A water cannon salute. Have you ever seen anything so cool in your life?
10: Southwest arranged the traditional water cannon salute to greet the plane on arrival in Baltimore. Passengers and Southwest staff showered Captain Jackson with applause when he got off the plane.
12: Mr. Don Jackson.
26: I did. It was just, you know, really overwhelming. Like I said, it was sort of a bright spot on a sad day.
10: A sad day. A bittersweet day for a Spirit pilot who's now retired, as are his 17,000 fellow employees. And if you hold Spirit tickets, call your credit card company and stop payment right now. 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
10: 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Here's Ricky Mees.
23: We're going to go up north first, where we have a crash in Weber County, northbound Washington Boulevard at 38th Street in Ogden. And if you're traveling I-15 in Weber County, it's still a little bogged down and slow. Southbound I-15, Riverdale and Roy. Now, the I-15 drive here in Salt Lake County, that remains slow, a little bit leaving downtown, but most of the delay will be from 45th South Murray, and you're not going to see better speeds until you're reaching Bluffdale and the Point of the Mountain. Northbound I-15, crowded and a little slow. South Salt Lake up to just past 6 North, and we're starting to see some unusual slowing now. Westbound on I-80 in Parley's Canyon. This is after Parley's Summit. Eric?
16: We do have the northbound slowdowns in Utah County. Now, on I-15, reduced speeds first going by Center Street, and then you've got another longer stretch up from 1600 North in Orem up into the American Fork area. And then southbound 15, basically reduced speeds as well, 2100 North all the way down to Pleasant Grove Boulevard. Southbound over on Mountain View Corridor, we do have slowing 2100 North. This is typical getting down to SR 73. Now, prior to that, we did get a report of a small fender bender, according to one of our traffic troopers. That was approaching Daybreak Parkway. Again, that's southbound Mountain View Corridor. And prior to that, you've got your usual southbound slowing on Mountain View 21-201 Highway down to 35th South. Nuclear energy might be coming to our state. Learn more about nuclear energy and what it can mean for you. 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For more information, Eric Butler in the KSL Traffic Center.
0: Pop-up showers and storms will be possible again on Tuesday in the afternoon and evening. Then a cold front will come through Tuesday night and will sweep all the precipitation to the southeast and eventually out of the state by Wednesday at lunchtime. Temperatures will be in the upper 60s Tuesday afternoon, falling to the low 60s Wednesday. From the KSL Weather Center, I'm Devin Shuley.
10: In Salt Lake City, 72 degrees. We do have a few showers and a breeze around. There was a shooting involving the Secret Service near the Washington Monument today. We're going to go in depth coming up. Stay with us. This is Utah's news, traffic, and weather station. Have you been doing the back and forth lately? Turn on the air, turn on the heat, turn on the air. Good news. Mike Wilson from Any Hour Services says it's fine. 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
8: After an extremely rowdy meeting at the Box Elder Fairgrounds, the County Commission voted yes on the proposal to build a 40,000-acre AI data center. I'm KSL News Radio's Reagan Edelman.
10: Second, Quarters Arcade Bar has announced they're going to be closing their Sugar House location, reflecting a larger trend of small businesses closing in the area. Third, our biggest traffic trouble spot.
15: The sky has been looking pretty angry over Summit County, and the rain is soaking I-80 and Parley's, with slower speeds on the westbound side prior to Lamb's Canyon and a crash. This is going to be southbound I-15 after 2100 North Lehigh. It's blocking a left lane of travel. Ricky Meese in the KSL Traffic Center.
12: After starting the work week off in the 70s, we'll actually be back to normal on Tuesday with highs in the upper 60s, but we'll keep the chance for some pop-up showers and storms. I'm Devin Mishuli.
10: Few showers around 72 at the KSL Common Spirit Health Studios now. Our top national stories.
13: ABC News, I'm Stephanie Officer. While participating in a small business summit at the White House today, President Trump gave an update on the ongoing war with Iran, which he says is going very well.
27: They have no Navy, they have no Air Force, they have no anti-aircraft equipment, they have no radar, they have no nothing. They have no leaders, actually.
13: Secret Service agent exchanged gunfire with a suspect near the White House today. That suspect and a bystander were shot. Secret Service Deputy Director Matt Quinn told reporters agents were called to a suspicious person who appeared to be carrying a firearm. He says the suspect shot at agents who returned fire and struck him.
28: At least one
2: We believe only one bystander was hit by the suspect. That individual, it's a juvenile, did not sustain any life-threatening injuries, but he's also receiving treatment at the hospital.
13: A driver plowed into a group of people in the center of a German city today. This is ABC News.
10: KSL News Time, 5:47. We got locked into the Box Elder Commission vote over the data center, and it kind of overshadowed the incident just hours ago at the National Mall near the Washington Monument. In a news conference, Secret Service Deputy Director Matt Quinn walked reporters through what led up to the Secret Service shooting of a man with a gun.
2: Approximately 3:30 this afternoon, our plainclothes officers and agents that consistently patrol the outer perimeter of the White House complex identified a suspicious individual that appeared to have a firearm. They called in support from our marked uniform Secret Service police to make contact with that individual. Upon making contact, that individual fled briefly on foot, withdrew a firearm, and fired in the direction of our agents and officers. They returned fire and engaged. That individual was hit. He's since been transported to the hospital. I have no comments on his condition. I can tell you that at least one, we believe only one bystander was hit by the suspect. That individual, it's a juvenile, did not sustain any life-threatening injuries, but he's also receiving treatment at the hospital. I'll point out that not long before this shooting occurred, the vice president's motorcade did transit through this area. The investigation itself, in terms of the use of force in the shooting, will be conducted by Metropolitan Police Department.
10: This was not far from the White House. Matt Quinn answered reporters' questions, including one about whether or not this was connected to attempts on President Trump's life.
2: I can't say. I'm not going to guess on that. I can tell you that every time. One, we're patrolling this area and every site we do 24/7 hardcore. Whether or not it was directed to the president or not, I don't know, but we will find out.
10: That was Secret Service Deputy Director Matt Quinn. We're going to continue to follow updates on this shooting on the National Mall. We'll bring you the latest here on KSL News Radio. It's 5:49. 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So what about it, Ricky?
23: The rain has eased and speeds are picking back up westbound I-80 in the upper portion of Parley's Canyon. If you're headed southbound on I-15 in Salt Lake County, delays are starting to break up. It's still a little busy in spots between downtown and 2100 South. And more spots of delay breaking up. Southbound I-15 scattered from Murray through Draper. Northbound I-15, spots here and there of slow speeds from 2100 South up to the North Interchange. All that's left of some delay in Weber County is southbound I-15 going into 5600 South Roy. Eric?
16: Well, we got that crash, a multi-vehicle crash, southbound I-15 between 2100 North and Lehigh's Main Street. It's mostly up against the left barrier, although it does look like it's, especially a fire truck there, is pinching out into the HOV lane. So there is slowing back to 2100 North. And then you've got regular slowing past that in Utah County, southbound 15, approaching the Pioneer Crossing exit, and then heading all the way down into Linden, northbound slowing now from 800 North. North, rounding up towards 1600 North. That's going to be the slowest spot. Then you'll be at reduced speeds all the way up into American Fork. 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Eric Butler in the KSL Traffic Center.
12: The KSL 7-day forecast starts off with a chance of precipitation, and after that, it looks dry. Temperatures will be in the upper 60s Tuesday with pop-up showers and storms across northern Utah. We'll dry out Wednesday with a high of 63. Then we warm up, mid to upper 70s Thursday, Friday. Slight dip over the weekend to the low to mid 70s with sunny skies, and then near 80 degrees next Monday. From the KSL Weather Center, I'm Daphne Schooley.
10: 72 degrees, breeze, and showers here and there. 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Stay right here.
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10: We're watching Utah's Money at KSL News Radio. Gas here in Utah today, we're at an average $4.39 a gallon, about the same as Friday. But there's one difference. Utah gas is now cheaper than the national average, which is 7 cents higher. That's a change. For the first time ever, a women's basketball team has earned a $1 billion valuation. It's the WNBA's Golden State Valkyries. They say the average value of a WNBA team is still under $500 million. Amazon is stepping on some toes. The tech giant says it's going to launch its own supply chain services, complete with distribution, freight, and parcel shipping. They currently pay UPS and FedEx for such services. Wall Street today, it was a down day. The Dow falling 557 points. The S&P down 29, and the NASDAQ lost 47.
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23: Traffic really thinning out. What's left on southbound I-15 is still bogged down and slow between 53rd South down to about 106 South and northbound I-15. A little bit at the Bangor Highway exit, and again as you're approaching the north interchange in North Salt Lake. Eric?
16: Still got the southbound crash up against the left barrier on I-15 in Lehigh. This is kind of the midway point between 2100 North and Lehigh's Main Street, and we still got a fire truck out there blocking the HOV lane a little bit. So we are starting to see some delays mounts through that area, and then you've got further delays down between American Fork and Linden. 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Eric Butler in the KSL Traffic Center.
10: Maybe a shower or thunderstorm tonight, the low 51. Tomorrow, 50-50 chance of an afternoon shower, the high 69, then cooler on Wednesday, only reaching 66, but we bounce back to the 70s Thursday.
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10: Good evening. It's 6 o'clock at KSL News Radio. I'm Jeff Kaplan. Mostly cloudy, 70 in Salt Lake City. KSL's top story. The Box Elder County Commission has voted to move forward with the new data center despite intense backlash from a crowd of hundreds. They gathered at the county fairgrounds for the meeting, and KSL News Radio's Britt Johnson was there.
29: I spoke with people from Idaho to Provo who had come to oppose the data center because they feel it will affect so many more areas than just Box Elder County. But they walked away feeling unheard because ultimately the commission felt they had to side with the property owner's decision.
30: Our vote is about personal property rights and whether we can put any guardrails on this issue. This land is private and it is currently unzoned.
29: Things got heated and the commission had to walk out to finish the meeting via Zoom. Britt Johnson, KSL News Radio.
10: Snowville resident Lainey Peterson was one of the hundreds who showed up today. She says she's really worried about the environmental impact.
31: I think that this is bigger than the state of Utah.
10: Many of the people in attendance carried signs with messages like, "Fill our lake, not your pockets," and "You can't drink data." Today's vote does not mean the data center will for sure move forward, but it clears the way for the process and the discussion to continue. The developer says construction could begin as soon as a few months from now. Community backlash related to that data center has effectively killed a promotion set up by a local bookseller. The King's English pulled a promotion for signed copies of the new Governor Cox book, Off Ramp, after members of the community complained about the governor's support for the Box Elder County project.
2: We saw the governor's monthly press conference yesterday and were, well, frankly, also disappointed.
10: Co-owner Calvin Crosby and Ann Holman made the announcement on their Instagram page. No signed copies of the book. They say they'll still carry the book in their store, but they just won't promote it. KSL News Time 6:02. Our top national story, a lower court in Louisiana was trying to restrict by mail access to the abortion pill. But the Supreme Court today said, not so fast.
4: The Supreme Court basically has not taken a position just yet. And what they're deciding is whether or not they think the state of Louisiana is likely to prevail in challenging the safety of how mifepristone is distributed. So by next week sometime, the Supreme Court is likely to weigh in and either extend this stay or snapping back to pre-2023 guidelines.
10: ABC's Devin Dwyer there. President Trump and the U.S. military have kicked off Project Freedom mission. It's aimed at a score.